0: why I think it would be a huge mistake for them to play Fernando Mendoza too quickly. It's Unsportsmanlike, 6 a.m. Eastern, right here on ESPN Radio, ESPN 2, and ESPN U. Evan Cohen here. 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
15: I'm Christine Lisi. A major league milestone for Rangers pitcher Jacob DeGrom. Second fastest pitcher to reach 2,000 career strikeouts. Doing so in the first inning tonight, he got to 2,000 Ks in 1,660 and a third innings. Over 272 starts, he is the 94th big leaguer to reach the milestone and fourth this season. Rangers leading the Nationals 1-0, bottom three. Angels up 4-2 on the Astros, top of the third. Houston leads the AL West by 2 on Texas. Solo homers by Luis Garcia Jr. and Spencer Jones have upped the Yankees' lead to 5-1 on the Orioles, top of the seventh. New York's 4.5 back of AL East leading Tampa Bay, which lost to Toronto today 5-1. Major League leading Brewers topped the Mariners 7-4. Milwaukee scored 34 runs in taking 2 of 3 from Seattle. Austin Riley drove in both runs for the Braves in their 2-0 shutout of the White Sox. Gavin Williams struck out 11 in 5 2/3. Guardians beat the Giants 5-2. Cleveland's 4.5 back of the AL Central leading White Sox and 1 back of the final AL wildcard spot. Cardinals a 6-run top of the ninth that included 2 runs scored when Reds outfielder Dane Myers dropped a fly ball that would have ended the game. St. Louis edged Cincinnati 10-9. Cards are 2.5 games out of the last NL wildcard spot. Oklahoma, big commitment to football coach Brent Venables. He agreed to a new 6-year contract running through the 2031 season. It averages more than $10.5 million per year. It's back to Cleveland for James Harden. The free agent guard agreed to a new 3-year, $97 million contract to return to the Cavs. With the deal, Harden will become the fourth player in NBA history to pass the $500 million career earnings mark.
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8: I'm Gabe Knight. Old news coming out of the NFL from Adam Schefter, with sources telling that 49ers tight end George Kittle visited Wednesday in Los Angeles with the renowned orthopedic surgeon, Dr. Neil Ellentrash, who performed the surgery on his torn Achilles back in January, apparently encouraging a visit. Kittle is ahead of schedule in his recovery. It gives him a legitimate chance to play in the Niners' regular season opener in Australia against the Rams in just a few weeks. Two games scheduled for tonight in the NFL preseason week number two. One game currently going on in the third quarter. Texans leading the Raiders 20-3. Fernando Mendoza played the entire first half for the Raiders. 8-15, 86 yards. Did throw an interception that was returned for a touchdown. The Niners and Chargers, meanwhile, that one is scheduled to kick off in just a matter of moments over on NFL Network. In the WNBA, the Fever five-game winning streak, it's in jeopardy. They trail 81-72, 3:40 left in that ballgame against the Wings in Dallas. Tough night for Caitlin Clark. 4 of 15 from the field. She has just 10 points. Kelsey Mitchell, she has 30 for the Fever. Arike Ogunbowale pacing the Wings with 27 points. History made tonight in Major League Baseball. Jacob DeGrom reaching 2,000 career strikeouts in the second fewest games and innings after he struck out the first two batters against the Nationals this evening. DeGrom, six innings, one hit, one walk, 10 Ks in that game. Rangers currently leading the Nats 1-0 in the bottom of the seventh. Meanwhile, Jeff Passan reporting that the Seattle Mariners are calling up left-hander Cade Anderson, best pitching prospect in baseball. He is going to be starting Saturday against the Cubs. Mariners trying to salvage their postseason hopes. They lost to the Brewers today, 7-4 in Milwaukee. The Crew, Major League best, 30 games above 500. Game night coming up next here on ESPN Radio.
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9: I'm Gabe Knight, so NFL preseason week number 2 underway. Pair of games tonight, one on ESPN just wrapping up. Raiders trying to come from behind. They trail 2016, but have the football just shy of the 40-yard line. The big, really, real big story from this game, Fernando Mendoza did start and play the entire first half for the Raiders. He was 8 of 15 for 86 yards, did throw an interception that was returned for a touchdown, part of a 17-point first quarter for the Texans. That game on ESPN. Other game, NFL Network. Niners lead the Chargers 3-0, 9:14 left in the second quarter in that game. Meanwhile, 49ers tight end George Kittle getting some good news today. Adam Schefter reporting that he and sources tell him that after Kittle visited with the orthopedic surgeon who did his Achilles injury back in January, said it's an encouraging visit today. Kittle's ahead of his recovery schedule, gives him a legitimate chance to play in the regular season opener in Australia against the Los Angeles Rams. In the WNBA, the Indiana Fever see their 5-game winning streak come to a close tonight. They fall to the Dallas Wings 91-85. Arike Ogunbowale leading the way for the Wings, who are now 20-16. She had 32 points and a couple of threes in the game. Kelsey Mitchell, 37 points for the Fever. Caitlin Clark struggling tonight, just 4-15 for the field. She finished with 10 points. History made in Major League Baseball tonight. Jacob DeGrom, 2,000 career strikeouts. He's the second fewest games and innings pitched in Major League history to reach that mark. He did it when he struck out the first 2 batters of the game tonight. Struck out 10 overall. Rangers defeated the Nationals 2-0. The Angels absolutely putting it on the Astros tonight, 18-3. That game in the bottom of the ninth. Elsewhere in baseball, Mariners calling up Kate Anderson. He's the best pitching prospect in baseball. He's going to start against the Cubs on Saturday. More game night coming up next right here on ESPN Radio.
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3: They're going to pass. O'Connell settles. Heading to the end zone. Brandon Johnson leaps and grabs. Oh, he's brought down at the 1 yard line. On the right hash mark, Brandon Johnson made the grab. The Raiders have plenty of time. O'Connell, he is at the line of scrimmage. He takes the snap. He's trying to push it into the end zone. He gets the push. No signal yet. No signal.
0: There it is.
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2: Yeah, what a finish. Exciting in Vegas. Exciting in the WNBA, too. Aces take down the Sun 101-78. Jackie Young had 24 points, 7 boards in 3 quarters. Asia Wilson adding 20, 101-78. 11th straight win in the series for Las Vegas in that one. And how about Angel Reese leading the Dream to a 124-88 win over the Sparks. Reese 9-for-9 from the field, hitting 2 three-pointers, 20 points, 10 rebounds, 8 assists, WNBA leading, 25th double-double of the season, had 18 points in the first half. She is the first ever player to record 20, 10, and 8 on 100% shooting. What a night for Angel Reese, especially amid some of her struggles recently from the floor. Up next, week 2 of the NFL preseason underway. 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
1: 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Most of free agency wrapped up in the NBA. Took a while for James Harden in free agency, but he's officially back with the Cavs, signing a new three-year, $97 million deal with a player option for 2028-2029 and a trade kicker as a chance to join some pretty great company right now. Just two players in NBA history have reached the $500 million mark in career earnings. LeBron James and Harden's former teammate Kevin Durant sits at $414 million, would join the club after completing this new deal. ESPN's Shams Charania on Harden's return to Cleveland.
2: The Cavaliers needed James Harden's cooperation on multiple critical points this offseason. One being, they could not have his salary be in the $40 million per year range, whether it was that player option or on a two-year deal. They needed him to compromise, reduce his salary to the 30s over a three-year deal. And then the Cavs also needed James Harden to give them the time necessary to add to the team. We know the Cavs missed out on LeBron James in July, but on Wednesday, they locked in Peyton Watson on a four-year, $88 million deal. So this Cavs starting lineup has been completely changed here with the addition of Peyton Watson, athletic player. Max Strus is out. Dennis Schroeder is out. Peyton Watson is in. So James Harden, Donovan Mitchell, Peyton Watson, Evan Mobley, Jared Allen in that starting lineup. So James Harden waited, and I'm told he did play a major role in recruiting Peyton Watson as well. And it was his turn on Thursday. 3 years, $97 million, fully guaranteed, and him and LeBron James are the only two players in NBA history to sign for $90 million plus at the age of 37 or older in NBA history.
1: Yeah, Shams on SportsCenter. Cleveland coming off their first Eastern Conference Finals since 2018. Harden averaging 19 points, 5.5 assists, and 5 rebounds in 18 postseason games. They lock in Donovan Mitchell's running mate for the future, and with a big trade to get Peyton Watson in the mix there as well. Over to the WNBA, the Fever in Dallas taking on the Wings. Indiana trying to make it 6 straight wins. Dallas just 3-8 since July 20th, bottom 5 in the league. Arika Ogunbowale making things happen.
3: Ogunbowale going dancing downhill. A career night.
1: Call from Amazon Prime. Ogunbowale scoring a season-high 32 points. Jessica Shepherd adding a career-best 26. Little tougher for the two former first overall picks in this one. Caitlin Clark had 10 points and 9 assists. Paige Beckers finishing with 13 and 8 assists. They combined to go 9 of 31 from the field after matching for 29 a week ago. Kelsey Mitchell tying her season high with 37 points, getting 21 before halftime to set the WNBA record with her 21st consecutive game with at least 20. Up next, our half-hour headlines and the latest from around the NFL. NFL week 2 of the preseason. 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
1: Yeah, what a finish. Exciting in Vegas. Exciting in the WNBA, too. Aces take down the Sun 101-78. Jackie Young had 24 points, 7 boards in 3 quarters. Asia Wilson adding 20, 101-78. 11th straight win in the series for Las Vegas in that one. And how about Angel Reese leading the Dream to a 124-88 win over the Sparks? Reese 9-for-9 from the field, hitting 2 three-pointers, 20 points, 10 rebounds, 8 assists. WNBA leading 25th double-double of the season, had 18 points in the first half. She is the first ever player to record 20, 10, and 8 on 100% shooting. What a night for Angel Reese, especially amid some of her struggles recently from the floor. Up next, week 2 of the NFL preseason underway. This is SportsCenter All Night here on ESPN Radio and the ESPN app.
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18: Okay, gang. So, chances are there'll never be an emergency ever, ever again.
17: Mm-hmm.
18: But, just in case, let's talk about a plan.
17: Okay.
18: So, who's gonna do what? 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

0: boards in three quarters. Asia Wilson adding 20. 101-78, 11th straight win in the series for Las Vegas in that one. And how about Angel Reese leading the Dream to a 124-88 win over the Sparks? Reese 9-for-9 from the field, hitting 2 3-pointers, 20 points, 10 rebounds, 8 assists, WNBA leading 25th double-double of the season, had 18 points in the first half. She is the first ever player to record 20, 10, and 8 on 100% shooting. What a night for Angel Reese, especially amid some of her struggles recently from the floor. Up next, week 2 of the NFL preseason underway. 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
5: Coming up on SportsCenter All Night. Fernando Mendoza and the Raiders battle the Texans in Houston.
13: Hayward the fullback, Washington the tailback. Mendoza play fake, and he throws one over the middle. It's picked off.
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14: 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Myers calls for it. He's there, and
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1: 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Most of free agency wrapped up in the NBA. Took a while for James Harden in free agency, but he's officially back with the Cavs, signing a new three-year, $97 million deal with a player option for 2028-2029 and a trade kicker as a chance to join some pretty great company right now. Just two players in NBA history have reached the $500 million mark in career earnings, LeBron James and Harden's former teammate Kevin Durant. Sits at $414 million, would join the club after completing this new deal. ESPN's Shams Charania on Harden's return to Cleveland.
2: The Cavaliers needed James Harden's cooperation on multiple critical points this offseason. One being they could not have his salary be in the $40 million per year range, whether it was that player option or on a two-year deal. They needed him to compromise, reduce his salary to the 30s over a three-year deal. And then the Cavs also needed James Harden to give them the time necessary to add to the team. We know the Cavs missed out on LeBron James in July, but on Wednesday, they locked in Peyton Watson on a four-year, $88 million deal. So this Cavs starting lineup has been completely changed here with the addition of Peyton Watson. Athletic player Max Strus is out. Dennis Schroeder is out. Peyton Watson is in. So James Harden, Donovan Mitchell, Peyton Watson, Evan Mobley, Jarrett Allen in that starting lineup. So James Harden waited, and I'm told he did play a major role in recruiting Peyton Watson as well. And it was his turn on Thursday. 3 years, $97 million, fully guaranteed, and him and LeBron James are the only two players in NBA history to sign for $90 million plus at the age of 37 or older in NBA history.
1: Yeah, Shams on SportsCenter. Cleveland coming off their first Eastern Conference Finals since 2018. Harden averaging 19 points, 5.5 assists, and 5 rebounds in 18 postseason games. They lock in Donovan Mitchell's running mate for the future, and with a big trade to get Peyton Watson in the mix there as well. Over to the WNBA, the Fever in Dallas taking on the Wings. Indiana trying to make it 6 straight wins. Dallas just 3-8 since July 20th, bottom 5 in the league. Arika Ogunbowale making things happen.
3: Ogunbowale going dancing downhill. Career, a career night.
1: Call from Amazon Prime. Ogunbowale scoring a season-high 32 points. Jessica Shepherd adding a career-best 26. Little tougher for the two former first overall picks in this one. Caitlin Clark had 10 points and 9 assists. Paige Beckers finishing with 13 and 8 assists. They combined to go 9 of 31 from the field after matching for 29 a week ago. Kelsey Mitchell tying her season high with 37 points, getting 21 before halftime to set the WNBA record with her 21st consecutive game with at least 20. Up next are half-hour headlines and the latest from around the NFL, week 2 of the preseason. This is SportsCenter All Night.
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1: 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Fernando Mendoza and the Raiders battle the Texans in Houston.
11: Hayward the fullback, Washington the tailback. Mendoza play fake, and he throws one over the middle. It's picked off.
1: We take you around a Thursday in Major League Baseball.
12: 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Myers calls for it. He's there, and
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15: If Mendoza is who we think they are, this is a Raiders organization that looks to have a bright future.
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17: I came away that there's a lot of more learning to do. The margins are so small, and that, you know, one tiny mistake can lead to catastrophe.
15: If he doesn't have success with his talent and then with his mindset of wanting to be great, so I would say the organization failed him and didn't get enough good players around him.
18: Did not have ABBA on the bingo card, but then again, when you're Fernando Mendoza, everything is your world with just living in it. 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You got me, Freddie Coleman. You got Courtney Cronin. You got David Dennis Jr. in for Evan Cohen, Michelle Smallman, as well as Chris Ken. Before we get to Fernando and Fernando Mendoza, and if he should be the starter, what's up, Dave? What's up, Courtney? How you doing on this Friday, you two?
19: Good morning, Freddie.
20: What up, what up? Where in the world are we? Courtney Cronin's been, I don't know, all over the place. Freddie, what's going on?
18: Put it this way. We're going to change Courtney's name to Where in the World is Courtney San Diego? Because she's everywhere. She's in Chicago. She's in Bristol. She's in places known, places unknown. When you are the world traveler, that is Courtney Cronin. Believe me.
20: Oh, wow. This
18: is her world.
20: A core memory.
18: This
20: wow.
18: is her world, David. We're just living in when it comes to Courtney Cronin.
19: Carmen San Diego poll was really well done. Yeah.
18: You're welcome.
19: You're welcome.
18: Well, I'm glad to be with you guys here today on this day. By the way, I'm also glad that Pat Costello's here because some godforsaken reason, he went viral for not being anywhere or being somewhere because he was MIA yesterday. And I show up today and he looked.

0: It is Friday. It is August 21st, the last day of the week for the Power Trip Morning Show. I'm Corey Cove. That's Chris Hockey. That's Meat Sauce, Paul Lambert. There's Zach Halverson. Parrish bringing food for you fellas here in a second. No Marnie today, remember? I think she's got like a wedding.
1: She's getting married in Fargo. Finally?
0: No, no.
2: Her and Musty are getting married?
0: Her and Mills? Is it Mills?
1: Flea Farm?
2: Does it matter?
0: It doesn't matter. No. He's not famous enough.
2: No, he's not famous enough.
1: Oh, la, la, la, la.
0: So, yeah, she's got a wedding somewhere. There's Mark Parrish.
1: Hey, buddy! Hey,
2: Hawk, can I ask you a quick question before we get started?
1: Yeah, go ahead.
2: Do you know anyone who's had knee surgery?
1: Yeah, I think I might have met somebody once.
2: Okay.
0: Man.
1: Hi.
0: It's like pushing a little snowball down the hill, and now a couple years later, we have an absolute Indiana Jones-sized boulder.
1: Oh, yeah.
0: Right?
1: Oh,
0: just keeps rolling.
1: Oh, keeps on rolling.
2: Yep.
1: That's right.
3: Oh, hi, Mark.
2: Oh, hi, Mark.
4: Hi, guys.
1: How you doing, Marco?
0: What's up, man? How are you?
1: You all right, buddy?
4: Wonderful.
1: You make it through?
2: He doesn't have his headphones.
5: Oh, hi, Mark.
1: Hard week to Maine.
4: Hi.
2: Yeah.
5: Oh, hi, Mark.
1: You doing okay, buddy? You make it through okay?
4: Yesterday, I finally made it through a day without crying.
1: Okay, good. Yeah.
4: Yeah. That was, you know, nobody sugarcoats it for you about dropping your kid off at college.
1: Yeah. Yeah.
4: And I'm glad they don't because it's undersold. It's, yeah. It is hard.
1: It's real, man.
4: Real hard.
0: How'd she do?
1: It's real.
0: I don't mean Nikki. I mean Gianna specifically. Yeah. Nikki, too. But, I mean, how did she do?
4: Gianna did good. Like, she was excited. The hard part, which I think was the hardest part for all of us, was, you know, giving the final hug outside of her dorm. And she started walking back to her dorm. And we started going the other direction towards the car. She kind of looked back. And she was crying a little bit. And I didn't even make it out of the dorm. We were walking down the hall, and luckily she was one of the last ones moving in, and the next day her roommate was moving in, so we were kind of helping out a little bit. And by the time I got to the elevator, the waterworks were full blown. Yeah. And hit the elevator button, and the first door opens up was just full of kids. and we easily could have fit in there, and I was just like, nope, we'll wait for the next one.
1: Yeah.
4: And it was, after that, I kind of told Nikki as we were walking away, like, I'll drive. I need a distraction and everything. I made it 30 seconds in the car and I had to pull over and let Nikki drive. She was a little bit more under control. She had let it out gradually over the year. It all hit me at just once. And it was just, that's just hard. Her whole life just starts flying through your, you know, going through your mind, and you're just seeing it all from the beginning. And so I literally cried myself to sleep in the car.
1: Oh, yeah.
4: Buddy. Yeah. It was.
1: Yeah, good thing you were driving.
4: Yeah. Yeah.
5: Was really What's wrong with Mark?
4: I wasn't driving. Yeah. It was really hard. And then, you know, we were good, you know, the 5-hour drive-ish. After a couple hours, I was all right. Switched with Nikki. We were doing okay, and, you know, talking with Turner and how much fun we're going to have, the three of us and everything. And we got turned off a 12 on a County Road 6 about 5 minutes from home. And then the waterworks just started again because you're going home and she's not going to be there.
1: Yeah, man.
4: Got those under control and then went up and said goodnight to Turner, walked by her room. Waterworks started again because I wasn't saying can't say goodbye to her anymore or goodnight to her in the at night and everything. So, yeah, it was that was a rough, rough day. The next day was still pretty hard. Wednesday got a little bit better. And, yesterday I was we finally were able to get through without crying. So,
1: yep.
0: Well, at least you had that 5-hour distraction of just unbelievable, beautiful landscape.
4: Yes.
0: Right? Just nothing but
4: absolutely
0: pristine
4: nothing. Yeah, right there.
0: You mountains and forests and rivers. And
4: yeah. Yeah. It's a simple drive, but
0: simple is the right word.
4: It's not exciting by any means.
0: No.
4: Yeah. So it was, it was interesting.
0: Good for you, man.
4: Yeah.
0: It's tough.
4: It's such a weird range of emotions because you're happy, you're excited, you're really proud, but it's just heart-wrenching. So it was and the nice thing about it is everybody understands that's gone through it.
1: Yeah.
4: You know, so we were at Polly Martin's charity event last night, the Shine a Light event, which was an awesome event.
1: Always is.
4: And there was just a lot of former NHLers, a lot of good buddies of mine that had been through it. that were consoling me, and a lot of that were about to go through it that are terrified now.
1: Yep.
4: Yeah. But it's amazing. She's the one nice thing is she's been texting me back instantly now.
1: That's
4: when
1: tough.
4: I ask her what's going on. Well, it never was.
1: Yeah, I know. Isn't that
4: it
1: something?
4: It never was. And all of a sudden, she's like, oh, she can't wait to tell me what she's been up to and everything. So, yeah. And, you know, we're trying not to overwhelm her. It's not like a good night, good morning every day like I want to.
1: Yeah.
4: But, yeah, so it's really awesome. She's having a lot of fun down there.
0: I know I said this to you a week ago, but I think you're in the sweet spot. I think that 4 or 5 hour range is the sweet spot.
4: Yeah.
0: Because it's not like she's in Florida where you have to fly and it's a
4: exactly.
0: huge.
4: Exactly.
0: And it's also not like she's at the U where it's a 15-minute drive, right?
4: Yeah.
0: It's in that sweet spot where if she really needs to come home, she can get home. If you really need to see her, you can go see her.
4: Yep.
0: But then she still has her distance.
4: Yeah.
0: Nice little sweet spot. I mean, it's unfortunately Iowa.
4: Yeah. Yeah.
0: It's the right
2: casinos there.
0: Oh, good point.
4: Yes, there
2: Hogs?
4: Are.
1: There might be.
4: Diamond Joe's, I flew by and
0: right over the border.
4: Waved at it for you, Hawk.
1: Thank you. And, I might have been there.
4: Yeah.
0: It starts sports betting the second you cross the old border there in Iowa.
4: Yeah, we didn't bring that up to her. Oh. We let that one go.
1: But
4: yeah,
0: she'll learn.
4: Really,
1: yeah.
4: Really cool campus and everything, and the people are obviously really nice. So, you know, we're looking forward to getting it going. Nice thing is that they don't get the concerts that we have. So she'll be back next weekend for a concert.
1: There you go.
4: And I think a week or so after that, she'll be back. And then she's coming back for the state fair. So,
0: jeez.
4: Yeah. Yeah. So she's going to, and that's, we had to set the ground rule right away. If she comes back to the cities, she's got to stop by home and say hello. And so, but no, it's,
1: Yeah, man. It's hard not to look at what you're losing, man, right? Yeah. It's hard not to look at, you know, the empty room at the end of the hall. It's, you know, it's hard to, I swear it gets easier. And then, you know, you're like, hey, I got a room to do blank blank in now, you know, and it's, I don't know, it's cool.
4: Yeah.
0: Are you still blank blanking twice a day?
2: Yeah.
1: Are you talking to me?
0: Yeah.
1: Twice?
2: We'd have to check on it.
1: What are you
2: twice.
1: Talking about? Am I old?
2: Yeah.
5: What a story, Mark.
1: It's the best, man. It's the worst of the best.
2: I
4: 100%. Thank you.
1: Yeah, man. I'm happy for you.
4: We did some right.
0: Yeah, she's a good kid.
2: Yeah.
1: Yeah.
4: Don't know how
1: poor
4: she
1: Poor Turner,
4: right.
1: though.
0: Yeah.
1: I mean, talk about all the attention you never wanted.
4: Oh, my Lord.
1: Ask Abigail about that.
4: Oh, every day. I'm like, you want to play video games? Why don't you, like, just do something with that, please?
1: Yep. But I tell you, man, you just wait. I mean, how much longer do we have before Turner takes off?
4: He's a junior, so only a couple of years.
1: Yeah, well, you just wait. You think this one was hard.
4: Oh.
0: I know. Once Turner leaves, you're just going to be sitting around the house going, I guess I'm going to nap today. I mean.
4: Yeah. Yeah.
1: See, you think about the things you lose, but you gain that.
0: You gain more
2: you gain
0: naps.
2: That, yeah.
4: Yeah. No guilt napping anymore.
1: Oh,
0: who'd
1: that,
0: you, who'd you see at Paul Martin's bid?
4: There was a bunch of guys. Joe Maurer, obviously, Keith Ballard, Dustin Bufflin, Jamie Langenbrunner.
0: Sweet.
4: Who
0: so it was last night.
4: A bunch of guys there,
0: awesome.
4: A bunch of NHLers. It was good. Brock Faber was there. So, yeah, no, it was a great event at the machine shop.
1: Yeah, cool place, man.
4: Really cool spot.
1: Cool
4: really
1: place.
4: Cool venue.
0: Is that the spot in Woodbury? Like Woodbury? Where is...
4: No, it's on the other side of the river in Minneapolis.
0: Oh, I'm thinking of something else. What was that? Wasn't it called the machine shed?
2: Yeah.
1: Oh, yeah. That's what you're thinking of. Yeah.
0: I was like, that was an interesting choice for a Paul Martin charity, but I was going to roll with it.
4: Yeah, he fell in love with Woodbury all of a sudden.
0: Sure.
4: Yeah.
0: That would have been an interesting venue choice. Good for you, man. Raise some money.
4: Yeah,
2: there's a machine shop in Minneapolis.
1: Yeah.
4: That's what he's saying.
2: Oh, okay.
4: That was the one
0: I thought it was
4: to.
0: The, I was, in my head, it was the machine shed that was in Woodbury.
2: I had it backwards too.
0: Machine shed. It's better than the rest.
2: Well played.
3: It's closed,
4: very
3: isn't
4: well
3: it?
4: Well said.
0: No, it's green to red.
2: Brilliant.
3: Oh. Do you wash it?
1: That's a weird question. I mean, I know it's a song. But, do you wash it?
4: he sounded kind of excited, actually, as he asked that question.
3: While you're listening to Ben Maller?
1: Good old Ben.
0: True. That is technically
2: true.
0: That
2: is true,
1: I'm hoping we get to see Ben this week.
3: Yeah.
0: Yeah, you guys might see him.
1: Hope so.
0: I know he's having a Maller meet and greet at the end of the month, but I don't think you guys overlap. So like he's doing his bit where he asks all of his listeners to, hey, if you're in Vegas, come by and say hi. I think it's like a day or two or three after you guys are there, though.
1: Is that right? Because I wouldn't be surprised if he's involved in what we're involved in.
6: Yeah,
0: good for sure.
6: Point. Yeah, he's the best.
0: Oh, reach out to him. You have his number, right?
6: Yeah. Yeah. I love that guy.
0: Great guy.
1: I'll smooch him. Mm. Yeah, but there you go. All right. So, football, man, we got us a defensive end, guys.
0: Awesome. Which one?
1: The kid, Dallas Turner. Did you read Alec Lewis's article about him? I guess it's
0: no, it's behind a paywall.
1: I guess it's a linebacker. I've got three or four accounts. You want to borrow one of them?
6: You do. He really does. I use one over here, and I have one on my phone.
1: Dallas Turner stomping people's asses yesterday. Feeling good. Looking good, Mortimer. Anybody?
4: Classic.
1: Yeah, right?
4: Absolutely
1: God,
4: classic.
1: Trading Places is so good.
4: Unbelievable movie.
1: God, that's such a good film. Dan I saw Aykroyd, part of it again
4: Eddie
1: the other
4: Murphy,
1: day.
4: Oh. In their heyday.
0: Add that to the list. Never saw it.
1: Oh, man. That's that might be my favorite Eddie Murphy movie, and that might be ridiculous to say, but I think it might be.
0: Better than Norbit?
1: Okay, second favorite then.
6: You like Norbit?
0: No, no one liked Norbit.
7: He fat. Did.
6: Oh. You like that movie, right, Hawk?
1: But yeah.
6: Yeah.
1: It's a great family film, and there's a lot of chubs. Most of them are Eddie Murphy in lady outfits.
6: Yeah, which, you know. You're fine, but
0: in lady outfits.
6: Oh, he's fine with that.
1: Listen, man.
6: Yeah, you're in.
1: Hey, listen, you get one life, right?
6: Yep.
1: I ain't trying to waste another day.
4: Amen.
1: Amen.
0: Yeah. At 8:15, we will waste your time with a game called Initials. The semifinals rolling on. Quarterfinals in the rearview mirror. Semifinal number one today.
1: You ready, Zach?
0: Zach Halverson versus Tatum Everett of the Vikings Entertainment Network. Brandon Molesky and Greg Swedberg, the wild card wheel winner, one of two. Him and Glenn moving on based on the wild card. But yeah, because then Audra made it in. On her own account,
4: yes, she
0: getting
4: did.
0: A wild card. But the four of them square off. The winner advances to the finals. No more wild cards. No more safety nets. You either got to win or you go home starting today at 8:15.
1: Oh, yeah.
0: And what are we at? One, no, is it 122.5? I feel like last week it was 122. Am I losing my mind?
1: That's right. No, you're right.
6: I think you're right.
0: I think it was 122 last week. So I think we're at $122,500.
6: Let's
4: go.
0: Okay, 122.5. Potentially up for grabs at 8:15. Yeah,
3: that's
0: why not?
3: Like one year of college.
1: Hey, look, I exist.
0: Exactly. That's one year at Iowa.
4: Okay, can I call in?
1: You might need to.
4: This is wrong from Iowa City.
0: More with Mark Parrish and the rest of the Power Trip Morning Show after.
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1: All right, Zacho. Thank you.
0: All right, Sauce and I were just talking TV during the break.
1: Ooh.
0: I have a hypothetical for the entire room.
1: I like it. Let's do it.
0: Because I don't know if what we were just talking about, Sauce, is the right answer, but it's one of the ones that's in the conversation.
6: Zacho will think it's the right answer.
0: Give me the number one show in the history of television that you wish had not been a network show. And it would have been an HBO show. So they would have had HBO's resources. You obviously could say anything you want, so there's no censoring. There can be gratuitous nudity if the show needs it. Like if you wanted to have Cheers on HBO and wanted to see Ted Danson bottomless. But give me the show that would have been better, even if it's a great show, a better show if it's on HBO.
1: Okay, let me think.
0: Because Sauce and I have one that's definitely in the conversation.
1: This is a big one, I mean.
0: And you liked the show way more than I did, but I thought the show was good, but it would have been epic on HBO.
6: Epic. I think without commercials, which is a big one for this one, I would have loved to have seen 24.
0: That was exactly the show we were talking about.
1: Said, yeah. Well, yeah. That
0: with HBO's writers, so you could kind of get rid of like the cheesy, because 24 was a little bit cheesy, right? It made some really cliche action mistakes.
6: There's a little bit of fill to it.
0: Right, that's what I'm saying. If you put prestige TV writers, production, I mean, it's not like they went cheap on that show, but you go all out with HBO's budget, writers, skill set, I think 24 is a great show that is like legendary on HBO.
6: Yeah, I mean, 24 and Zacho, you and I've talked about this. 24 had the one issue, I think it was season 5 or 6, where literally on the 12th episode, the writer's strike happened.
0: Right.
6: And the second half of that season is horrifically bad. It's like they said, Sauce, do you want to write for it? I'm like, yeah, I'll do it. It's horrific.
45: He did a pretty good job.
6: Yeah, but you got to admit, though, Zach, I think it's the fifth season.
45: Yeah.
6: It just got squirrely.
0: Yeah, but there was that episode that you wrote where, like, every other scene, the one guy goes, you guessed it, I'm the bad guy. But there's like 15 twists.
6: Everybody, a lot of Dusty Mon references.
0: Right, everybody ended up being the bad guy. Yeah. Everybody's name tag said Mon.
6: Yeah, you saw
0: God, it. I thought that season was just terrible. On HBO, it would have been better. Mm-hmm. Chris, you got one? A show that would have been exponentially better on HBO?
1: I think a show that I can't help but put it in the context of I wish they would redo it, same cast, and put it on HBO. And start from the beginning again, it would be West Wing.
0: Sure.
1: God, I love that show. Can you imagine without commercials?
0: I didn't even see it, but I could tell. I mean, Aaron Sorkin had The Newsroom on HBO that was probably a West Wing feel with The Newsroom instead of The White House.
1: Yeah. But
0: that makes a lot of sense.
1: If you could really dive into the behind-the-scenes stuff, you know, and in that show, what's his face? Martin Sheen. Yeah, Martin Sheen.
0: It's President Kennedy, idiot.
1: He's a president that I think both sides would love to have, you know what I mean?
6: Yeah.
1: And to see what his staff would have to go through in real life, I think that'd be pretty cool.
0: Parrish, you got one?
2: I was thinking Sons of Anarchy.
1: Son of a bitch.
0: So, all right, I didn't watch Sons. That was on FX, right?
2: Yeah.
0: How edited was it? Like, they swear on FX, but maybe not nonstop. But were there limitations on the language, or did they let it loose?
1: There were limitations for sure.
2: Yeah.
1: They showed some stuff, but like when they lit those people on fire in that pit.
2: Yeah.
1: HBO, you would have seen him burning.
2: Oh, for sure. Yeah, there's some graphic scenes and stuff like that. Not that I wanted to see some of them, you know, in more detail and whatnot. But yeah, for them to just have freedom to do whatever they wanted, I think that would have been pretty cool.
1: Dude, the Opie scene. Oh man, when he says, I got this. Oh, yes. My God, dude. That show was so good.
2: We loved that show.
6: Yeah, I never saw it.
0: All right, let me ask you an insane question. Would shows like The Office or Parks and Rec be better, the same, or worse if you put it on HBO?
2: I was actually thinking about The Office. I don't know.
0: I think I could argue it both ways.
2: Yeah, that's a great question.
6: And I think The Office succeeds because you can't be just full-on filth.
0: Exactly.
6: Yeah. And you have to, it's got to be clever.
0: Exactly.
6: As
0: you have to write it into existence.
6: Yeah.
1: And I think that there's something to be said for that. It's what we talked about with Howard Stern when he went to Sirius Satellite Radio. How funny would we be if there were no parameters? Who knows?
6: Yeah.
1: You know, but I think the parameters make you have to be more creative in some ways.
6: Yeah.
1: Right?
6: Yeah.
0: They definitely, my guess is if we let them start from scratch and pretend that The Office never existed and it's an alternate reality and it starts on HBO. My guess is there are a handful of scenes that would be just epic if they just let it loose and do whatever they want.
6: Oh yeah.
2: Yeah.
0: But everything we just said, I think is the truth. I think the way that you have to write a show like that for network TV makes you have to think outside the box and get creative. You can't just have Todd Packer saying the most offensive things on the planet. Right. You have to, what can I say on NBC that is still super offensive that isn't over the line?
1: I got a $1 million idea.
0: Go on.
1: And somebody out there can have this. I'm too old and too tired to take it to fruition. Imagine a office style show where you have, you know, the closet where they go into and they tell you what's going on with Dexter. Mm. Like where he breaks down why he killed the guy and how he killed him and what he's going to do to him. Like, you know, where he has the little aside, sort of like a Parker Lewis Can't Lose, where he looks at the camera and breaks down the third wall and says, here's what I'm going to do to this son of a bitch. Because that was the thing about Dexter, a serial killer you could root for, at least in the beginning, because he killed bad guys.
0: Mm-hmm.
1: He was still a serial killer, but it was, you know.
0: Like Boondock Saints.
1: Yeah.
0: It's Robin Hood. He's robbing from the rich to give to the poor.
1: Yeah, and then John Lithgow came in and made that show even better, and then it just S'd its pants towards the end.
0: No. Oh, great. No.
6: Did it get? Yeah, it got real bad.
1: Well,
6: right?
1: They ran out of storylines, and then he was married to the woman, and it was just in real life. I mean, it just got convoluted. But I would love to see a serial killer who tried to look at you and say, you know, stops time and says, "Okay, I'm going to kill this guy later today."
6: Yeah,
1: and here's.

0: future? Please tell us. Yeah. Right.
1: To now be like looking, you know.
0: To think the worst.
1: Yeah, right.
2: Yeah, of course.
1: What are you not telling us?
3: Yeah.
0: Yeah. Yeah, Minneapolis, over the last handful of years, has gone through a thing or two. We don't need a serial killer.
3: No.
0: Yeah. Not an active one that, like, the whole country is going to have their eye on.
1: Yeah.
3: Yeah.
0: We don't need that.
3: Yeah.
1: Yeah.
3: Twin Agreed.
1: Strangler.
0: Right. Sauce, I'm looking at you.
1: Of course it ends up being John Bones.
2: I mean, I don't think I could ever be a serial killer because it would take a lot of effort, take a lot of planning, and
0: to not get caught requires...
2: Keeping a secret.
0: Attention to detail.
1: And too. Gutter helmets.
2: Attention to what?
0: That's right. That's right. You'd have to hide the bodies in your gutters.
2: Yeah, but I couldn't because my gutters are protected by gutter helmet and gutter helmet.
0: Well, then where would you hide them?
2: I'm not going to tell you.
1: Oh.
0: That was a test.
1: Yeah, you passed.
0: You passed.
1: But just barely because he thought about it for a moment.
2: Yeah, man. Hey, can I ask you guys a question about my question from yesterday? About the biker gang?
0: The five-minute question at the end of the show?
2: Could I ask it in a 10-second question?
0: Sure.
2: Biker gangs get infiltrated because people in the biker gang get caught and they use those people against the gang, right?
1: From time to time.
0: That's probably one way to do it.
2: Yeah.
0: But I think in your very long-winded question to wrap up the show yesterday, I think you were saying, why do the biker gangs ever allow any outsider in?
2: Yeah.
0: And my response while you were asking that was, how do they ever grow the gang if they don't allow new people? You have to allow new people in.
3: And I have believe it's a club.
0: Yeah.
3: Motorcycle club.
0: Right. So you have to, I mean, do they do full background checks and vet them out? I mean.
1: Well, and, you know,
0: what can you do?
1: If you'd left me some room, I could answer you yesterday. because I've for some reason, listened to some audiobooks about this stuff with CIA guys and alcohol, tobacco, firearm guys who have infiltrated gangs and stuff. I guess not CIA. And it's interesting because guys about my age and a little bit younger from time to time are looking for families. When they, for whatever reason, go through something, they don't have a family anymore. I had a buddy one time who, when his mom passed away, his dad had been gone a long time. He was an only child, didn't have any kids. So he joined a biker gang because he liked that family feel. And you join a smaller local thing, and then you like it, and there maybe you are a supporter of a bigger biker gang, and you say, maybe I want to be a part of this. And then you just kind of move into different. So they vet you by keeping an eye on you, and the big guys, they have lawyers and such like that who will vet you on the internet and find out what your true path is, true past is. So I think television and, you know, just fiction makes it look like it's easier to get inside as a, you know, an informant than it really is. We've heard of them. But I don't think it's as easy as they make it look.
0: Try not to make this about me, but stay with me for a second. There was a time that I stopped at this bar and I had to make a phone call and there was this biker gang.
1: Right.
0: And they did not care for me.
1: Mm-hmm. Yeah.
0: I could tell the second I walked in, I'm like, this is the wrong bar. This is the wrong place. They were all talking. They're yapping along and I couldn't hear anything. And I'm trying to make a call.
1: Right.
0: So I yelled at them and I was like, could you keep it down a little bit.
1: You
0: I'm trying to make
1: exactly, exactly what you said. Do you remember?
0: Yeah, I said, I'm trying to use the phone. And they threatened to kill me.
1: Now I got to watch it.
0: They threatened to kill me. And I just said, before you kill me, can I do one last thing? And I did this dance and stuff. And everybody started clapping and stuff. And then they just gave me a motorcycle. So I was kind of in the club. But I didn't even have to like stay with them. I just drove off. Paul, your hands up.
2: He's not here till next April when we bet on the Masters.
0: Oh. Does he know anybody that's had knee surgery?
2: Hasn't. Hawk has, right?
0: I'm trying. God.
2: Hawk did.
0: Yeah, Hawk did have knee surgery. Yes, yes, yes.
1: Gosh darn it.
0: Parrish, after Turner moves out, join a biker gang.
3: Yeah.
0: You got 2 years to plan which gang you're going to join.
1: My God, it's crashing into
2: him. Yeah, it's so good.
0: His tail is just the tail of that motorcycle is all over the place.
1: And he kickstarts it and it starts.
2: The look on his face.
1: Everybody's
2: is like
0: it's freaking perfect.
1: I would love
0: man.
1: To turn around to show it to you guys, but my computer keeps turning off. But he kickstarts it. It starts. He looks around like, look what I did.
2: Yeah.
1: And then he

0: It's so good.
1: There he goes, and he's fishtailing, and he hits.
2: It's one of my favorite scenes in movie history.
1: It's just the greatest.
0: It's so good.
1: I don't know how they filmed that.
0: The relief on his face when he kickstarts that thing, like, hell yeah.
1: I hope you find your bike, Pee-wee. Yeah.
2: And there is genius in the silence after the crash.
0: Yeah.
2: Right,
0: oh, yeah.
2: It's not like the biker guys are going like, "Oh, damn, man! Like that little leg it hurt," or like, or saying like, "You don't need to add anything; just have that weird silent crash, and then just."
1: I'm about to ruin your day, Corey. You ready? What is the name of the biker gang?
2: Oh, I have no idea. That's not even in the back of my head.
1: I think I would have known even before I watched the scene for the 100th time.
2: Is it how many words is it?
1: Two.
2: What are the initials?
1: SH. Okay.
2: Satan's.
1: I wish I knew how they filmed this.
2: Satan something?
1: Yeah, you're right. Yep. Satan's.
2: SH. Satan's.
0: Hell.
1: Close. Satan's helpers.
0: Just a perfect name.
2: Not Santa's helpers. Satan's helpers.
0: '80s biker
3: helpers. Satan's helpers.
2: Damn.
1: Gosh.
2: The best, man.
1: The stunt man who crashed this motorcycle.
0: So good.
1: Hope you find your bike, Pee-wee.
0: Yeah. Then he slaps him on the back, right? And he takes off. So
2: It just goes quiet.
1: Yeah. It just goes quiet.
2: It's so good. Front Page Sports is next after this on the Power 2 Morning.
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5: AP News, I'm Marcela Sanchez. A woman who authorities say had been plotting to bomb the New York State Capitol building was caught in an FBI sting operation and is now facing a federal terrorism charge. Jessica Bowie believed laws were being passed that she considered to be offensive to Islam. The U.S. military says the aircraft carrier USS George Washington is now operating in the Middle East. It's replacing the USS Abraham Lincoln, which has been at sea for more than 250 straight days. There are reports of crew stress, poor mental health, and supply shortages on board. Supporters of Lindsey Clancy are rallying for a better understanding of women's mental health. The AP's Lisa Dwyer has a story.
6: Hundreds of Lindsey Clancy supporters, many wearing pink clothing and blazoned with phrases such as believe, she needed help, and peace for Lindsey, gathered outside the courthouse where she's on trial in the killings of her three children. Several of the 300 women and a few men say Clancy's story resonates with them, and they want to raise awareness about how the mental health system treats women.
7: We're here to send one message, and that message is that it should not take tragedy for people to start paying attention to mental health.
6: The trial has sparked massive discussions online and has brought attention to postpartum psychosis, a rare mental illness Clancy's attorney says she had. Her attorney also says Clancy has bipolar disorder. After strangling her children, Clancy jumped from a second-story window and remains paralyzed from the waist down. Her lawyer does not dispute that she killed the children, but says she should not be held criminally responsible because she was mentally ill. I'm Lisa Dwyer.
5: In northwest Indiana, tens of thousands of residents were in survival mode yesterday as they entered a ninth day without power. Deadly storms hit the state August 11th and downed trees and power lines. This is AP News.
8: Here's the deal.
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19: We have a chance at an isolated shower or thundershower this afternoon. Otherwise, partly cloudy today with a high right around 80 this afternoon. Tonight, clear 53. The weekend, cooler and less humid. Sunny tomorrow, 77. On Sunday, sunny, high of 78. 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I'm meteorologist Sean Cable. 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
2: All right. Hey, the Ravens are in town. Join practice number 2 in the rearview mirror. But tomorrow, Saturday at noon, the Ravens can stop going on the rock bottom plunge at Mall of America. 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Who knows? Preseason game number 2 for the Minnesota Vikings. Again, pregame at 10, game at noon right here on The Fan. On DraftKings, the Vikings are 3.5-point favorites. Good teams win. Great teams cover.
0: Yeah, it's going to be a good one, Hogs.
1: Yeah, I'll be there. Are you going down?
0: No, my wife's got to work, so Lou Dog and I'll do the pregame from home.
1: I'll be at the stadium, man. Let's go.
0: Hell yeah, dude. Let's
2: over go. Under is 36.5. Yeah. Game 3 of the preseason in Denver on Friday.
0: Yeah, Hog 8 o'clock. And I don't like gambling on preseason football because it means too much.
1: It means too much. I don't want it to cheapen the product for me.
0: Yep. We wish there were 4 games. Every team played 4 games.
1: I wish that there was a game every 2 hours.
0: Yeah, of preseason football.
1: Yep.
0: Like, the last night's games were elite, Hawk.
1: That's right.
0: Yeah.
1: Mendoza threw a pick 6.
2: He sure did.
0: Yeah.
1: It's over.
2: Yep, he had a 1-week run.
1: Sorry.
21: You want to throw those in the preseason. You don't want to wait till the regular season.
2: Yeah, they're fun. Especially if you have money on the other side. Yeah. Right? Just throw a pick 6. Cash those tickets. You know? Have you guys seen in the last, day or two, the trend of everybody in the NFL, the players in the NFL, hating the second day of joint practices, right? Even Saquon Barkley now is coming out going, what are we doing? Because all day twos have turned into is, all right, I'm tired of you guys. Let's just fight. There's pushing and shoving and punching and people are getting in trouble. And across the league, there are players going, one is fine. Why are we doing back-to-back joint practices? It's nothing but skirmishes and heated rivalries. Oh, yeah. You know what I'm saying? It's like, I don't know. But a lot of fights yesterday in the NFL.
0: Yeah.
2: They don't like each other for that, you know, second 24 hours.
21: That's one of the reasons the NHL playoffs get so feisty. Is because you just get so sick of facing off against the same guy. Like after game 2 to game 3, I'm like, God, you again?
2: Right.
21: You know, and it's just
2: not your teammate, right? Yeah. No, somebody that's truly trying somebody to else take it out on you.
21: Exactly. Yeah. I can see that in football being real tough.
2: So I wonder, think about how nuts this would be. I wonder if at some point we have joint practices slowly turn into what they do with preseason. We're like, the starters mostly play on the first day. And then the guys that are fighting to make the team are the second day.
0: Yeah.
2: Just to avoid this crap. Are we going to get to that point at some point?
0: Yeah, there's also...
2: Maybe not.
0: Maybe not. But there's also, like, you know, what Hawk and I saw on Wednesday, They had not, I would guess not every team has this, but like the Vikings have enough space where those teams never even need to come together. They could just have their own practice one day, joint practices the other, and just not practice on the first or second day, right? Mm-hmm. They have so much space over there that, you know, the first, what, 25-minute talk, 30 minutes is just their own team bit.
1: Yeah.
0: And then they kind of get together. They could just never get together.
2: Did it get chippy at all on day one?
0: Yeah, Will Fries, yeah. He got a little... The offensive and defensive linemen mostly, because like Perry said...
2: Oh, they're pushing every play.
21: Every play.
0: And they're going, it's the same guy every time.
2: And if one guy's trying harder because it's joint practices, and one guy who's a vet that's like Will Fries, and he's like, I don't really care. I just don't want to get hurt.
0: Yeah.
2: So then you get the, you're taking this too seriously, and now I'm going to take it out on you.
0: It's the Rudy effect.
2: Right.
0: Yep.
2: I wonder.
0: Yeah.
2: I don't know.
21: Yeah, some guys are trying to make the team. Some guys are just trying to get in shape.
0: But didn't you say, Hogs Daddy, that they were told?
1: Oh, yeah.
0: Like, like the Saints and Cowboys, didn't one of the teams get fined? There was so much fighting.
1: That's the thing that they're trying to do to keep it from happening.
0: Yeah.
2: $500,000 each for the brawls in joint practices, Cowboys and Saints.
0: Maybe somebody was trying to steal Will Fries' women.
1: Yeah. He had to fight. Yeah. Sometimes you got to fight.
2: Did Jameis Winston get punched in the face, or did he punch someone in the face?
0: I do not know.
2: I think Jameis got into a legitimate thing. Let me see if I can figure that out, because I didn't see it. I thought I read that headline somewhere that he was either swinging or was swung upon. Anyway, you were saying, talk amongst yourselves while I looked this up. Rhode Island, neither a road nor an island.
21: $500,000 fine for getting punched in the face.
1: Yeah.
0: Yeah, there was just so much fighting in the Cowboys-Saints bits, right? That they were like, you guys got to stop. Because that was, you said it too, Hawk. When they would go to Kansas City, they would just fight. Yeah.
2: Jameis Winston, by the way, got punched in the face by a Dolphins player during a fight-filled joint practice, according to Bleacher Report. Punched in the face.
0: Man.
2: Hmm.
0: Because wasn't that like Brock Lesnar's bit, is he would just fight?
1: Well, usually the people who fight are the ones who are on the cusp and they're trying to show people that they're tough. And
0: The best story, and I think Starry's told the story, is Denny Green once said, no more fighting. If you fight, you're getting cut. There was a guy, a friend of mine didn't care much for, so John Randall fought him. They didn't cut John Randall.
21: Yeah, rules are what a sort play. Of put in place. Yeah.
2: That's playing chess when everybody else is playing checkers.
0: Denny said, no more fighting. About 10 minutes later, John beat up an offensive lineman. The guy fought back. That guy wasn't there the next day. John definitely was.
2: Would have been one of the ballsiest coaching decisions of all time to cut John Randall over a preseason fight.
0: Wasn't Leslie's first year, didn't he cut Bryant McKenney?
2: I don't know.
0: I think he was a little overweight and they just flat out cut him.
3: That's a huge bitch.
21: Yeah, he's a monster.
2: Twins were off yesterday. They are at the San Diego Dads tonight at 8:40. Minnesota is 63-65 after they just swept the NL East leading Atlanta Braves. And we are in a wild card spot. If the playoffs started today, they don't, we'd be in.
0: Yeah.
2: With a wild card. With a sub-500 record, but who cares?
21: Yeah.
2: We'll take it.
21: They've been fun to watch this year.
2: Rangers are 63-65 as well. We have a half-game lead over the Blue Jays.
0: Yeah, San Diego, sweet spot. Baseball at Petco, even cooler. So good for the Twins and Mitch.
2: All right. Glad Parrish is here.
0: Ooh.
21: Uh-oh.
2: This is for Chris and Mark.
21: Oh, boy.
2: Hi, Mark.
21: Hi.
1: I got a hiccup, so you'd be cool.
2: There are 8 correct answers, and the reason why I'm bringing this up is because it's in the news.
21: Great.
2: Mark, you're going to love this. It's NBA related.
21: Awesome. Shocking. I kind of figured.
0: Oh, boy.
2: Mark, there are 8 players in the history of the NBA that have either made $500 million or their current contracts that they have signed, right, that will eventually play out because it's guaranteed money, they will eventually cross the $500 million mark based on their current contracts.
21: Good for them.
2: One of them joined that list yesterday by signing a new deal. Who are the 8 players that have made $500 or more in the past or based on their current contracts?
21: LeBron.
2: LeBron James is one that's already over the 500 mark. Yes, he's one of the two, by the way, that's already over.
21: And this is just career earnings.
2: Career earnings. Like, yeah, yep, no endorsement money. Nope.
21: Okay. Hawk?
2: No, Chris Hockey did not. That's incorrect.
1: James Harden?
2: James Harden was the one from yesterday. Yes, nice. He signs a three-year, $97 million deal with the Cavs. So when this deal plays out, he will be over the $500 million mark. Harden's
21: the one
2: two.
21: With the beard, right?
2: Exactly.
1: Yeah, that's right.
2: So LeBron's one, Harden's one.
21: Are they all still currently playing?
2: Yes.
21: Okay. That doesn't help at all. Man.
2: Couple of these guys you've never
21: Steph
2: heard of.
21: Curry?
2: Steph Curry will be over the line, but is not quite yet. I think he's actually next year. I think, like, this season, I think he crosses the mark. You guys are three for three.
21: Wow. I don't know. I think he might. SGA seems a little. Isn't he young?
2: Too young, yep. Yeah. Not there yet. He'll get there, though.
21: I can't think of it.
2: I think you only have a shot at one more. The other ones, I think I could give you an hour and you're not going to come up with. I think you can get one more, though.
21: I'm trying.
1: Carroll Shelby?
2: No, not the guy from Happy Ford versus Ferrari.
0: Happy birthday, Carroll.
21: I'm blanking on one guy's name. Played for like Golden State.
2: Yep.
21: Oklahoma.
2: Yep. That's the other one.
21: Yeah.
2: That's the one I think you can get.
21: Oh, what's his name?
0: Hawk, what's your guess?
2: That's the one.
1: Harley Davidson?
2: While you're thinking of that person, because that is the correct answer. And by the way, like I said, he's the one that's also already over the 500 million mark. The ones that you're never going to get. Paul George.
21: Nope.
2: Joel Embiid. Devin Booker. Donovan Mitchell. And?
21: Oh, this is killing me.
0: I think you got it in initials once.
2: A lot of people call him by his initials.
1: SVG?
2: No.
0: What?
2: That's Scott Van Gelt. No, it was SVG.
21: Oh, man. What the heck?
2: His first name starts with a K.
21: Kevin?
1: Kyrie? Kyrie?
2: One of the two of you is right.
21: Oh, Kyrie Irving?
2: No.
21: Dang it. Kevin?
1: Kevin? Garnett.
21: Yep. Duncan.
2: No, not Kevin Duncan.
0: Kevin Duncan.
21: Kevin.
0: I'm astounded.
2: Come on. Kevin.
21: O'Connell.
2: No.
0: He's literally a top 10 player of all time.
1: Kevin Garnett?
2: No.
1: Bird?
2: No, not Kevin Bird. Not Kevin Jordan. Not Kevin Elijah One.
0: Yeah.
21: He's Kevin Johnson?
2: No. KJ was awesome for the Suns back in the day. Loved KJ. Wow, you
21: what's
2: are
21: last,
2: a hockey
21: what's
2: guy.
21: Not Kevin what's the last candy? Name's initial?
2: Starts with a D.
21: Not Duncan?
2: No. People think we're kidding.
0: No, we're not.
1: I don't know what they're talking about.
21: Kevin, I can see it.
2: One of his nicknames is the Slim Reaper.
21: I haven't heard that one.
2: If I say the other nickname, it gives it away because half of the nickname is his actual name. You want me to just say it?
1: Yes.
2: One of his other nicknames is the Durantula.
21: Kevin Durant.
0: Yeah. What if he's like, I don't know.
2: So LeBron, Harden, Steph, KD, Embiid, Booker, Mitchell, and Paul George. But yeah. Harden.
21: I got halfway there. I got the Kevin.
2: Yeah, you get some tough ones.
0: Yeah, you're living on a prayer.
2: Mr. Z, when the Power Trip Morning Show returns, and then what really matters after this as well. Initials at 8:15, semifinal number one between Halverson, Molesky, Tatum Everett, and Greg Swedberg. 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
22: Minnesota News Network, I'm Tasha Radel. The Minnesota Department of Human Services says new federal Medicaid requirements could lead to some recipients losing coverage in 2027. DHS Assistant Commissioner John Connolly says the biggest hurdle may be the reporting process itself.
23: We expected about 140,000 Minnesotans who are eligible for the program
5: And also currently enrolled potentially could lose their coverage through Medicaid as a result of the new requirements and just the new burden of paperwork.
22: Minnesota lawmakers visited the 148th Fighter Wing in Duluth Thursday as the base works to secure a future F-35 mission. Senator Grant Housechild says $3.5 million in state bonding funds will help replace aging 70-year-old hangars and improve safety and mission readiness. With back-to-school shopping in full swing, Minnesota families are being reminded that school supply purchases can mean savings when they file their taxes. This is MNN.
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19: We have a chance at an isolated shower or thundershower this afternoon, otherwise partly cloudy today with a high right around 80 this afternoon. Tonight, clear 53. The weekend, cooler and less humid. Sunny tomorrow, 77. On Sunday, sunny, high of 78. 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
1: Maybe this is OCD, Corey. I don't know. But every time I get the hiccups, I think, well, this is the time. It's never going to end.
2: Yep.
1: I'm going to have the hiccups until I die.
2: And you're going to be on some BBC news story that talks about how this guy's been hiccuping for 17 years.
1: I heard you back there, Zach.
2: Calm down.
0: But why that would be huge news, actually.
1: Hey, listen, if it'll take away the hiccups, I'll do it.
2: But it does seem to be that it is always the British press that is covering a hiccup story. Is it not? Yeah, it's not like it's out of Ohio. Nope. It's always out of England.
1: Yep.
2: They care about hiccup.
0: They do.
2: People.
0: They care a lot about
2: they
0: it.
2: They really do.
1: And every time I get the hiccups, I think it's never going
2: to
1: end.
2: This is it.
1: This is it.
2: I care about Mr. Z.
1: I know you do.
2: Hi, Mr. Z.
8: Hey, guys. What's up?
1: What's happening?
2: You tell us. In a world that doesn't include The Odyssey or Spider-Man, what's going on in the world of film? What do we got this weekend?
8: This weekend, I think what probably is the final installment of the Insidious series, although I'm not 100% even sure of that. So Insidious, I don't know how many of them have been, 4, 5, 6 of them. It's called Out of Further. It's probably the big release, but Spider-Man may beat this, too. I think this is kind of be one of those $20 million horror pictures. A relatively generic PG-13 horror picture. So it's nice that it's PG-13 because then the young people who might like this movie can see it. But it's also not R, so it's not a R-rated horror movie for the hardcore fans. And so it'll just slip in there, in between there, some two of them.
2: All right, back to the... go ahead. Is there more?
8: No, I was just going to say the other one is Mutiny. Every year, and maybe sometimes twice a year, we get a Jason Statham film that they start to mix together because we get so many of them. But they have their place. There's nothing new. He's, out for vengeance. And that'll do okay because there's a certain amount of people who will go to every Jason Statham film that comes out, including what Beekeeper 2 years ago did pretty well. So
0: I love that movie.
2: Don't you think it's weird that about every 10 years there's a guy like this?
0: Yeah.
2: That he just makes movies that where the title doesn't matter, the plot doesn't matter. It's just like Steven Seagal kicking ass.
1: Liam Neeson.
2: And it's 10 years of Steven Seagal, then it's 10 years of Liam Neeson. Now
0: Van
2: it's
0: Damme.
2: Right, and I'm not saying Statham's only been around for 10 years, but it just seems like every 10 years we just spin a wheel and there's a new guy that just punches people.
0: Yeah, and he's making a ton of cash.
8: In a way, it's almost kind of the studios in Hollywood aren't necessarily known for making wise decisions when it comes to the movies that make money. But every now and then, listen to this, they're like, why don't we just keep doing this, and keep firing them out? I've always kind of half-joked, half-been serious that if I was head of a studio, every year I would have some sort of a movie aimed at PG-13 kids about a bunch of kids that have to stay in a haunted house over a weekend for a Halloween prank. And you could just send that to the bank every year. But so there's certain things that you could just do an athlete, a high school, athlete that, kind of is down and out, but at the end comes back and makes it. All of those things are tried and true. They make money, and Jason Statham will, because they don't spend a lot, they'll make okay money at the theater, then they'll sell it to the streamers and make a ton of money there. So,
2: My take on movies like Mutiny is I always think they're an interesting choice. Like if you're on a flight and you're watching what people are picking and there's 1,000 movies to pick from and you're like, you picked Mutiny?
0: Yeah, Hawk loves it.
2: For the next 2.5 hours, that's the best choice of your time on this flight. And they just look like they're locked in. Like, this is the best Mutiny. Yeah.
1: I'm judged constantly every day. Do you need to judge me on a plane?
0: Yeah, Hawk can't wait for Mutiny.
1: Come on, man.
0: It's kind of good.
2: I like Statham. He seems like a good dude. Who knows?
8: Yeah. There's certain. I think it's you've talked about stuff that you put on for the background. Look at the numbers when you get to Christmas for the Hallmark movies that are streaming and what kind of numbers those things do.
2: Right.
8: And you can make an argument that that's, there's certain things that are like that are comfort food for people and guys, the Jason Statham films are just something that relaxes them. They don't have to pay too much attention to, I guess. And you just kind of sit back and enjoy it. And nothing surprising. You know exactly what's going to happen. Very comforting.
0: Mr. Z, question for you.
8: Yeah.
0: Will December 18th of this year be the biggest block, like the biggest movie day in movie history?
8: Yeah, we're not sure. We probably it's a great question. It is very what are we calling that Dune's Day?
0: Yeah,
8: because Dune 3 opens the same day as Avengers Doomsday. And normally studios are kind of egotistical, so they don't want to do that. They want to be the number one. They hate to open their big movie at number two. Dune will definitely be number two to Avengers Doomsday, at least dollars-wise. So we don't know. I mean, if Avengers is going to do Spider-Man-type numbers, the one thing holding it back from just statistically, not over the course of a two-week period, but where that's a December 18th, a lot of families do Christmas weekend movies, the day after Christmas, the day of Christmas. And so there's going to be people who are going to wait and save one of those movies to go to on Christmas Day. And so we're going to spread those dollars from the 18th all the way to New Year's Eve. Versus like a May 6th where everyone's trying to go opening weekend. But that being said, and then 7 days after that, it's going to get really busy at Christmas Day because you're going to have those two movies and then Jumanji opens. And Jumanji's found a way into whether they're good or bad. They're very fun for a family to go to at Christmas. So it's going to be ridiculous on the 25th as far as trying to get a ticket.
2: You ever been on a flight and somebody picks Jumanji and you're like, what? What are you doing?
3: That's a good movie. Yeah,
2: The Odyssey just became the highest grossing R-rated movie of all time. It surpassed Deadpool and Wolverine. So, what, 1.2 or 1.3 billion, I think The Odyssey's at. Do you think Hollywood learned anything with this one and it being rated R and the IMAX angle, or is Christopher Nolan just kind of a unicorn?
8: Yeah, I think we talked about that one time that when this movie came out, if it just kind of surprised you, like you weren't familiar with it, and it wasn't Christopher Nolan, I don't think it would have done as much business, even if it was the exact same movie, if you could make an alternate universe hypothetical. So that does help. And it's a 3-hour investment. I'm not sure. I guess here's what I hope they learn, that if you're going to make a 3-hour long R-rated movie, you better make it accessible and make it good. Because people are willing to come and sit for 3 hours or through a movie if it's really good. And it doesn't feel like, there's a lot of times that you look in your watch, hoping a movie kind of wraps it up, and that doesn't happen in Odyssey.
2: No,
8: so
2: not even
8: hopefully
2: close.
8: That's what they learned, is spend the money and people will come.
2: Yep. All right, Mr. Z, thanks, buddy.
8: All right, guys, talk to you later. Bye.
1: There he goes, appreciate buddy. It.
0: Bye, Daddy.
2: Yeah,
0: bye.
2: Not for 1 second of The Odyssey was I'm like, how long is this going to be? I felt that way during Spider-Man. I'm like, man, this is starting to drag. But Odyssey was just, it had you by the throat for 3 hours.
1: Good.
4: Yes.
2: Oh, yeah. Right by the throat.
0: Oh, yeah.
2: You know, where they're choking you and you're choking them? You know, one of those?
0: Yeah.
4: Sure.
0: You know somebody real well that's in the room?
2: Your friend's in the corner?
0: Yeah.
1: For some reason, he can't do what you can do.
0: Yeah, he's not into that.
1: It's weird.
2: What Really Matters is brought to you by OVO LASIK and Lens. Dr. Mark Lobanoff and Dr. David Whiting. Hey, go get LASIK from OVO LASIK and Lens.
1: That's what I hit every button with the rifle.
2: That's right. You did hit the wild
0: right,
2: horn.
0: Daddy.
2: Look, this is strange. I know this is like the fourth time we've asked this, but Mark Parrish.
1: Yes.
2: I don't even have this on my list of questions because it's not in the news. It's August 21st.
4: Yeah.
2: We could have signed Quinn Hughes on July 1st.
4: Yeah.
2: What in the sweet hell is taking so long? What are we doing?
4: Honestly, you'd have to ask Quinn Hughes. He's just enjoying summer. From all accounts, everything that I've heard, he loved it here. Sounds like he wants to come back. Sounds like he's probably going to be back. But for some reason, he is just not in any hurry to sign.
2: Man. Where would this rank in terms of all-time Minnesota out-of-nowhere devastating sports news? Not death-related. Just like gut punch out of nowhere.
4: It would be right up there.
1: Teddy Bridgewater
4: would
1: be number one.
4: Absolutely right up there.
0: Ooh.
4: Yeah, that was tough.
1: Teddy Bridgewater was number one.
4: Yeah, for the Wild fans, for the organization, for everybody, it would be a sucker punch for sure.
2: Man. What really matters, though, is this.
1: Two fishermen have been rescued after they were found floating in a cooler off the coast of Mexico. The Mexican Navy says they found the men Wednesday about 150 miles off the coast, where they had been floating in the Pacific Ocean in a large fishing cooler with no food or water for 5 days. The Navy said they were airlifted to Mexico, where they received medical attention before being reunited with their families. It's not clear how the men became stranded. A video of the rescue shows two men in a large blue box bobbing on the ocean waves as the rescue boat moves in.
2: This is the most viral marketing for Yeti of all time.
0: Correct. Well said. Well said.
1: Man.
2: I mean, the thing kept him alive and kept him out of great white sharks' mouths for 5 days.
1: Yeah.
2: Put that in a commercial.
1: Yeah.
4: Yeah, there's got to be one heck of a story behind that.
1: Yeah.
2: Can you imagine those two guys being like, do you have ugly coolers?
0: Yeah. Yeti.com. That's Yeti.com. Yeti's whale.
2: Sure.
4: They do.
2: Both the coolers, the cups or whatever.
0: Yeah.
2: The mugs and the abominable snowman.
0: Yeah.
2: All of them. And the Utah mammoth, which really should have been the Utah Yeti.
4: Yeah.
2: Although the mammoth is pretty sweet, too.
0: Yeah. They're going to be good this year, right, Zacho?
4: They were pretty good last year.
1: Not Yeti.
2: Not Yeti. In a little bit.
0: Brilliant.
2: The San Francisco 49ers took on the Chargers last night, and normally I wouldn't bring it up. 41-17, Niners win. Who cares, right?
0: Great game, right, Hawk?
1: The best game I saw yesterday.
0: Yeah.
2: The only thing that's a little strange,
1: we know.
2: This is preseason game number two, and Brock Purdy and Justin Herbert both played. Now, barely. I think they both played like a series because Purdy went 4 of 6 for 29 yards. Herbert was 1 of 2 for 9 yards.
1: It wasn't Purdy.
2: They both played, though. Is that weird?
1: No.
2: Am I the only one that thinks it's a little weird? Preseason game number two for one series? What's the point?
0: I would guess. This is my guess. I have no information.
1: You know what?
0: You just qualify your guesses. Thank you, Hogs Daddy. They are so banged up injury-wise that they need Purdy to play
2: with the new receivers.
0: With whoever, Kittle's out. Yeah, I think Mike Evans is dealing with an injury.
2: They lost Pearsall for the year, right?
0: Yeah.
1: They
0: can't find Santa Claus.
2: Or Satan's helpers.
0: Yeah, well, no, Pee-wee can lead them. Whatever. But yeah, I think that might be it. And I think Herbert played because their offense is not great and they need the practice.
2: Mark Parrish, San Francisco 49ers open their season against the Rams Thursday, September 10th. Where? The Niners open up their season Thursday, September 10th against the Los Angeles Rams. Where?
4: L.A.?
2: Incorrect.
4: San Francisco?
2: 0 for 2.
4: I'm out of guesses? Disney World.
0: Further away.
2: Yeah, go further away than Disney World.
4: Mexico.
2: Way further.
0: Way further.
1: The moon.
2: Closer.
4: Brazil.
2: You're cold. This is geography, England. Hot or cold? Getting colder.
4: Canada.
2: Colder. I don't mean in terms of climate. Go to the other side. Spin the globe.
4: Spin the globe? Australia.
2: Nailed it.
1: Constant variety of sports.
2: You nailed it. Australia.
1: You did.
2: Melbourne.
0: Can I ask a question?
2: Awesome. Sure.
0: Are we doing the Survivor bit again?
2: Sure.
0: With everybody?
2: Yeah. Sure. You want to gamble?
0: Hogs Daddy?
1: Hell yeah.
0: Yeah.
1: Sex!
0: Whoa.
2: What really matters, though, is this.
1: Actress Angela Lansbury. You know that hot piece of A, the one that was...
2: The all-time smoke show?
1: Yeah.
0: Murder, She Hopes?
1: That's her.
2: Mm-hmm.
1: Moved her entire family from California to Ireland because her daughter was starting to get involved with Charles Manson.
0: Oh.
4: That's a smart move.
2: That's truly Murder, She Hopes.
0: Yeah.
4: Yeah.
0: Good for her.
1: Yeah.
2: Wow. That's some foresight right there to be like, look, you're hanging out with the wrong people.
4: Yeah.
0: Yeah.
1: You know what you'd love? Ireland.
0: Shh. Oh.
1: Whiskey.
4: Whiskey and Guinness.
1: Yeah, man.
2: That's good advice for most people, right? Less Charles Manson, more Conan O'Brien.
0: Yeah.
4: Yeah.
0: More Van Morrison. Less Beach Boys.
2: Are you anti-Beach Boys or just anti-Beach Boys hanging out with Charles Manson?
0: No, the Beach Boys have some slammers. Kokomo is an all-time banger.
1: That's their worst song.
0: I love that song. But Good Vibrations.
2: Kokomo, all Kokomo is naming all the cities Mark Parrish just guessed that the Niners are playing in to start the season.
0: Yeah, and all the places Rosie goes after Lieber goes there.
1: Kokomo is, spot. For the Beach Boys, what Touch of Grey was for the Grateful Dead. Need to earn some real money before we die.
0: That is a brilliant analogy. It's correct.
2: Make that mailbox money, though.
0: Ton of cash
1: absolutely
0: on Touch of Grey.
1: Yep.
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19: We have a chance at an isolated shower or thundershower this afternoon. Otherwise, partly cloudy today with a high right around 80 this afternoon. Tonight, clear 53. The weekend, cooler and less humid. Sunny tomorrow, 77. On Sunday, sunny, high of 78. 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I'm meteorologist Sean Cable.
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34: 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All-Pro tight end Sam Laporta has a hip injury and may miss the start of the season. No decision yet from Rams legend Aaron Donald. He continues to work out and is considering coming out of retirement to rejoin the Rams this season. Week 2 of the preseason continues tonight with 3 games, including the Steelers hosting the Jets. Aaron Rodgers won't play tonight. Will Howard and rookie Drew Allard to take Pittsburgh's QB reps. I'm Matt McCoy.
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0: 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What a weekend we have in store.
1: It's all happening.
7: Yes.
0: Can't wait.
1: Yep.
7: That's what really matters.
0: Ba-da, right?
2: More of what really matters. I do scores. Chris does something else. It's more important.
1: Well, yeah.
7: Doesn't Chris always... Okay.
1: Yeah, thank you.
2: But doesn't Chris always do what? Add
7: something more important.
1: Thank you.
2: More important than what I do? Always? Every single time?
7: Well, that make me
2: I mean,
7: feel
2: probably.
7: Bad, but, you know.
2: The Lynx are at Washington tonight at 6:30. All eyes on Olivia Miles. According to the old internet, as of a day ago, I don't know how reliable this is, but she was listed on ESPN.com as probable.
0: Yeah, I saw the same
2: So thing. It's hovering around probable, but... I think the interesting thing is the line for the game, I think, opened at -6.5, and now there's something like 3.5-point favorites. So maybe the bettors are like, we're not sure she's playing.
7: Yeah.
2: And if she's not playing, then this game might be a little bit tighter than everybody else thinks. So the Lynx are 30-7. They are the best team in the WNBA. Washington 21-14. So, again, the Lynx are favored, but obviously whether or not Olivia Miles plays is a huge factor. What really matters, though, is this.
1: This is fascinating. I just read this, and I've never heard this in my life. And I am telling you right now, if I have talked about this before, please don't tell me. NBC offered James Gandolfini $4 million to play the new Dunder Mifflin manager on The Office following Steve Carell's departure. HBO offered Gandolfini $3 million to decline the role to protect his legacy as Tony Soprano. And Gandolfini took that offer.
2: Get out of here. Are you serious?
1: Seriously.
2: Is that the easiest $3 million anyone has ever made?
1: Yeah. That's a dumb thing for HBO, in my opinion. People are allowed to play other characters.
2: Yeah, let the guy do what he wants.
1: Well, and it doesn't tarnish Tony Soprano.
7: That's what actors do.
0: Yeah.
7: Well, I wish somebody paid me money to go away.
0: I knew they offered it to him, but I didn't... I didn't know that was the bit. I didn't know the money exchange like that.
2: It's a little bit like when AMC paid Bryan Cranston to not play that new role of Gallagher in that biopic. It's like, you need to be Walter White.
0: Yeah,
2: you can't
0: point.
2: Be smashing watermelons. No one's going to buy that.
1: I'll smash some watermelons.
2: I bet you would.
0: We know.
2: I can't believe I never went back and rewatched Breaking Bad. I know there's a lot of shows to watch, right? And you feel like when you go back and watch one that you really love,
1: it's the man
2: that you're starting all
1: over
2: again.
1: He's holding you down.
0: Yeah.
2: But I mean, that's a top two or three or four show of all time.
0: Oh yeah,
2: incredible. And to watch it once is kind of egregious, right? You know,
7: it'd be a fun one to go back and binge.
2: Sure. Maybe I should have major surgery so I can just sit around and watch TV all day.
0: Do you know anyone who has?
2: Let me think. Recently?
0: Or just like in your lifetime?
2: No, not in my lifetime. No, I can't name one person, but recently is even harder than.
7: Yeah.
0: Hawk, have you ever had major surgery?
1: Never.
0: Yeah.
1: Do I know anybody who's had it, do you think? I just can't drive on these two-lane roads anymore.
2: Hey, can somebody help me look up what I heard overnight? You know, the old Ben Maller show? Ben Maller?
1: Oh, yeah.
2: Ben Maller was hinting that the hot rumor is that Jacob Elordi is going to be Bond.
0: Well, Zach, just
2: that makes no sense. No sense. He's Australian, is he not?
3: Yeah, but
2: Bond's got to be British. Enough.
0: Yeah, but
1: well, they were
0: is
1: British
0: Pierce
1: before.
0: Brosnan
1: were...
0: British?
2: Who?
0: Pierce Brosnan?
2: Sure.
1: I thought he was Irish.
2: Oh, maybe.
1: But I could be wrong. I don't know.
2: Maybe he is Irish.
1: And what's his face?
0: Sean Connery.
1: Scottish.
2: Oh, yeah, that's good
0: Sean
2: point.
0: Connery's actually here.
2: All right, so can Jacob Elordi then play a British guy?
8: Well, Joshua Cotton, if he likes to whip out this wiener. Do it dry and dirty.
2: That's a good point. You guys quickly named Bonds that aren't British.
0: Dry
2: well done.
0: And dirty.
8: He likes it dry and dirty, like Emperor Nero did. Don't act like you don't know.
2: All right, let's play a new game on the Power Trip called Sean Connery or Buffalo Bill.
0: Genius.
8: Right. I like me.
2: All right, round one.
0: That's...
2: Nope, that's Sean Connery.
0: Yeah.
8: Was she a great big fat girl? Mm.
2: That's Sean Connery in The Rock.
0: Yeah.
1: The Rock?
0: Yeah.
2: Yeah. Not in The Rock.
0: No, not in the wrestler.
2: He wasn't penetrating here, Dwayne Johnson. He was in the movie The Rock.
8: This time I get to be on top.
2: Okay.
0: Oh, you need help.
2: How do we feel, though, if Jacob Elordi is the pick?
1: I can see it.
0: Yeah, fine.
1: Yeah, I think it's fine.
7: I just had to look him up. I didn't know who that
2: Yeah, he's a big deal.
7: Is. Yeah.
2: Frankenstein, face, right? Euphoria. Yeah.
1: He won like something for the Frankenstein role, right?
2: Yeah, I think he got nominated. Okay. I don't know if he won. I think he was up for an Academy Award for that, though, but he did not win.
8: I am Frankenstein. Fire, fire.
0: Yeah. Zach, don't you think he's hideous?
3: I mean, he's not hideous. I just think his face is kind of funny looking.
1: Yeah. That happens.
2: Well, apparently it's a face that is in the conversation to be James Bond.
3: I mean, neck down, he's obviously good. But...
2: Okay, calm down.
0: Oh, buddy.
1: He's at least a 9.5 from the neck down.
0: Isn't
1: you know I mean?
0: Wuthering Heights like the most horny thing of all time?
2: What is the name of that movie?
0: Is it Wuthering Heights?
1: It's butterscotches.
2: Oh, I love Werther's original.
1: Yes. Oh, my golly, Mom. The soft ones are even better.
0: Wuthering Heights? Wuthering? Anyway, isn't that show really horny?
1: Sure. I mean, for the times, pretty horny, yeah.
2: It's my turn.
0: Is it a show or a movie?
2: It's a movie.
1: It's a book.
0: Did you read it?
1: Of course.
0: Did you?
1: Masturbate? Yeah, but it had nothing to do with the book.
2: Jeez.
0: You need help.
1: I was listening to The Clash.
0: You were listening to The Clash? The Clash gets you horny?
1: Sure. Rock the Casbah, baby.
0: You need.
1: Casbah is your nether region. Do you realize that, right?
0: You need immediate.
1: Sherry don't like it.
0: Brilliant. That song wails.
1: I told you.
0: That song makes you masturbate.
1: It doesn't make me. I choose to. Speaking of The Clash, Joe Strummer, the principal guy, Joe Strummer of The Clash, was paid $120, well, 120 whatever British things are,
7: pounds.
1: To marry us. Thank you. Was paid 120 pounds to marry a South African woman so she could obtain British citizenship. Man, it's hard for me to say that. British citizenship. He used that money to buy these Fender Telecaster he used to write all those songs we know for the rest of his career.
7: Hmm.
1: I don't care who it is. Whether you just met her or not. If you marry her, you got to consummate that. You know what I mean? That's part of the bargain, don't you think?
2: You need to go down the hall and rock the Casbah.
0: You need to.
2: Jeez.
1: I think it would calm down by the time I was 55. I sure did.
0: Yeah.
1: It hasn't.
2: Parrish, the new renovations here at iHeartMedia, we have a lactation room, which Chris refers to as the milking room, and let's just say he thinks it's for both genders.
1: Yeah, I can't. I asked him if they'd put, if they'd put grandstands in there, and they won't.
0: Didn't you get an email from Rosie about that place?
1: There's a smoky room in the mammary room.
0: Oh, the mammary.
3: Rosie asked for box seats.
0: Yeah.
1: Oh.
0: Yeah, Rosie ain't sitting in the cheap seats.
2: Yeah, Parrish, you missed when Chris first saw it. He was like, room looks nice, but where's the reading material? Yeah. How am I supposed to do this?
1: I'm looking for equal opportunity. I need a spanking room.
0: Oh.
2: Okay.
0: Jesus.
1: Well, come on.
2: Oh, we're all on the same team.
1: That's right.
0: Hey, Hawk.
1: Yeah.
0: I appreciate you yesterday when I sent out the text about the party on November 7th that you responded.
1: I sure did. I'm excited, man.
2: Yeah. Yep, I did not. Parrish, did you?
7: I thought I did.
0: Yeah, I think you did. Yeah.
1: He was crying.
0: Yeah, he was crying.
2: Parrish, give me a percent chance that you go to Sauce's house on November 7th to watch college football for an extended period of time.
7: I'm going to say about 90%.
2: 90?
7: Yeah.
2: Interesting.
7: Yeah.
2: Is the 10% that you don't show up because you forgot to tell Nikki so she never put it on your calendar and you slept all day?
7: Let's make it 80%.
17: Yeah. Hawk, anyone else I should invite?
1: Papa?
2: Is it my turn or your turn?
1: Probably mine. I don't know.
2: No, what really matters is this.
1: We've done this kind of thing before, but it does kind of sit you back in your seat. If the entire history of Earth was condensed into 24 hours, okay?
2: Mm-hmm.
1: Dinosaurs would show up at about 11 p.m. They'd be extinct by 11:39 p.m. And then humans would show up about 1 minute and 17 seconds before midnight. So that's how long we've been a part of it.
2: Yep. That's crazy. And again, I know I used this exact stat yesterday, but 99.9% of all species that have ever lived on Earth

0: punchlines.
1: Yeah, he's taking chances, man.
0: And he really just targets one group.
1: Well, a couple.
0: Over and over and over and over again.
1: Yeah, he seems to blame them.
2: Yeah, he's pissed.
0: The news is next. Mark Parrish is here. The room will fill up in about an hour when Brandon Molesky, Greg Swedberg, and Tatum Everett show up. And then at 8:15, semifinal number one of the Initials Invitational. And one of you listeners gets a crack at $122,500. Let's make today the day, shall we?
3: Yes.
0: Let's change somebody's life today. And then they can spend all that money at the State Fair next week. All of it. On cheese curds.
3: Easily.
0: I think they would have to buy all of us cheese curds if we gave them $122,500.
3: I would hope so.
0: A couple of buckets apiece.
3: Maybe an ear of corn.
0: Fat. Sure.
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6: Your home for the Jacks, Vikings, Twins, Wild, Wolves, and Gophers.
7: This is MNN Sports. I'm Mike Grimm. The joint practices between the Vikings and Ravens are now over, and now they're set to play a preseason game tomorrow in Minneapolis. Minnesota coach Kevin O'Connell says the practices were run professionally.
8: That's the cool part about this is the relaxed setting. I mean, you guys will see it today when we end, and guys are spending time on the field together. The Ravens are going to go in there and lift after practice in our weight room. That's what this is all about is, you know, being good hosts and the brotherhood of NFL players getting a chance to spend some time together.
7: College football, the Gophers hosted an open practice last night at the stadium just 2 weeks before their season opener against Eastern Illinois. Head coach PJ Fleck says camp has gone well so far, but they're now getting into game mode.
9: 3 weeks in, everybody's ready to just go play ball. They're still, you don't want to peak too early, right? And you also just don't want to be unprepared. There's a balance to that. And so for us, we've had three really good weeks of training camp, really three great weeks of football. And now we're going to see, especially just getting the environment, we're kickoff, the time, what the stadium is going to look like, especially guys who have not played in here.
7: The Gopher women's soccer team beat North Dakota State in Fargo last night 2-1. The Minnesota Lynx are at Washington tonight. The Twins were off last night. They'll start a three-game interleague series this evening in San Diego. The Saints won twice yesterday in Columbus, 10-2 and 8-6. And Brainerd International Raceway hosts one of Minnesota's premier annual sporting events with the NHRA Nationals this weekend. Funny car driver Jordan Vandergriff says
10: Brainerd is a hidden gem on our schedule. All of us drag racers, we love coming here. I know that I raced here last year in Top Fuel, subbing in for Sean Reed, and it was my first time racing here. And I'll tell you, it just feels different. It feels different. The weather's normally great. We can run really fast in the cooler weather with the cloud cover, and they take great care of the racetrack. So yeah, it is a hidden gem, but it shouldn't be so hidden. Come out and see us.
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1: We have a chance at an isolated shower or thundershower this afternoon. Otherwise, partly cloudy today with a high right around 80 this afternoon. Tonight, clear 53. The weekend, cooler and less humid. Sunny tomorrow, 77. On Sunday, sunny, high of 78. 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I'm meteorologist Sean Cable.
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5: Hey, Corey, thank you for all the memories. I really appreciate everything you've done. The initials game changed my life. Thank you, man.
4: You're welcome. Oh, that felt condescending.
6: Yeah.
4: My part, not yours. I didn't mean it.
5: Yeah.
4: You could feel it.
5: Yeah.
4: Weird. Thank you.
5: You're welcome.
7: Welcome.
4: Welcome.
6: Didn't even say your.
8: I like how he hesitated. Like, do I got to say something?
4: Right, but doesn't it sound like Brett shrugging his shoulders like, welcome. Okay. Yep. Like, whatever.
8: Yeah.
4: Do it again. Imagine him shrugging his shoulders.
2: Thank you.
7: Welcome.
4: Whatever.
5: Wasn't
4: welcome,
5: the
4: I guess.
5: Bit that like Barrero set up like, hey, Ryan Donaldson really wants to ask you a question.
6: It was one of those things where there was a bunch of people on different phones from different places in America doing the interview, and everybody got a question. And Ryan happened to get to ask a question, and he was so excited. He said,
5: "Yeah,
2: thank you."
6: And Brett's not used to getting thanked.
7: Welcome.
5: Yeah,
6: you're welcome.
5: Yeah.
6: You just ask me a question. It's a press conference. That's how it works.
5: Yeah. Yeah.
6: I miss RD.
5: Yeah, Ryan's the best.
8: Good man.
5: Love Ryan.
6: Good man.
5: Were you on the team flights when Favre showed up, Hogs?
6: Oh, yeah. I was on the first one he was
5: Were you on the one when he decided, I'm just going to wear jeans?
6: That was the first time he ever walked on a plane. I'll never forget it. It's like I've told you a couple of times. It was like watching a cartoon character walk on the plane. You can't believe that real person, Brett Favre. I mean, I'm on a plane with Jared Allen and Ben Lieber and all these guys that are stars, you know? And then Brett Favre gets on. You're like, oh, no, that. That's a cartoon character.
5: Yeah,
6: that's
5: Adrian Peterson was on that team. Yeah.
4: Were you on the flight where Jared Allen was in the same row as Brett Favre and Jared was like, hey, could you pass me that bag of pretzels? And then he did. And Jared Allen was like, thank you. And then what did Brett say again?
6: I happen to have my cell phone recording that entire conversation.
8: Yeah.
6: Yeah.
2: Thank you.
6: That's Jared.
7: Welcome.
4: And that's cool.
6: Brett. It was such a great. It was a. Yeah. You know what it was?
4: Manners go a long way.
6: It was a team building moment.
4: Yeah.
8: Yeah.
5: Do you have the audio of I don't know the name of the team, but the volleyball team that got that $5 million stadium because of the money Brett stole, allegedly?
6: Here's the volleyball team.
5: Yeah.
6: In unison, by the way.
5: Yeah.
2: Thank you.
7: Welcome.
9: It was sunny.
4: Hey, do you have the sarcastic statement from the citizens of Mississippi about how they had their tax money go towards Brett Favre's speeches, and then they were like sarcastically thanking him?
6: Yeah, he didn't. I don't think you can tell. He didn't know they were being sarcastic.
2: Thank you.
6: See, that's sarcasm. I hear it.
5: Yeah,
8: yeah.
7: Welcome.
4: Oh, Brett.
5: Yeah.
4: All right.
6: Okay, let's get all fat and sassy with the news.
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6: You know, I love them. The St. Paul Saints. SaintsBaseball.com is the website. They're still playing baseball down at CHS Field. They'll be back on the 25th, which today's the 21st. That means just 4 days from now. CHS Field, 7:07 start time. Versus Toledo. Actually, it's an 8:25 starting time. I was wrong. I keep saying, no. Okay, it's on the 25th day. It's the 7:07. I was right the first time. I'm going to shut my mouth. Here we go. Here's the news, ladies and gentlemen. Not just any news. the news. More Americans are growing concerned over the use of artificial intelligence in daily life. According to the Pew Research Center, which showed 52% of respondents saying they're more concerned than excited about AI. So there you go. We talk about it a lot, but the kids don't seem to want it.
4: Nope. Which is interesting. Very anti.
6: Yep, which is interesting.
4: Extremely anti.
6: Here's something for you. At least one U.S. Army unit is using Grand Theft Auto 6 as a tool to encourage reenlistment. A unit in Georgia is offering some active duty soldiers a four-day pass to play the most anticipated video game of the year when it's released in November. According to the division, the offer is available to soldiers who reenlist for a minimum of 2 years between now and November 14th. You get 4 days off to play GTA.
4: Here's the counter-argument. Let's say you're like, I don't know if I want to reenlist. I could either do two things. Sit around all day and play GTA 6. Or enlist and then sit around all day for 4 days and play GTA 6.
8: Yeah.
4: What am I missing here?
6: Thank you.
4: You know what I'm saying? Like,
8: welcome.
4: If it was...
6: Maybe it's the tipping point for me.
4: But if it was like, hey, no. Reenlist and you can have access to it 3 months ahead of time, right? Rockstar Games is going to give it to us in whatever, August or September. You can play it way ahead of everybody else, and then you got to serve for 2 years. I'd still say that's a terrible reason to join the military, right?
8: Yeah.
4: Come on. But what's the difference? If it's just, hey, you get 4 days off. I mean, what?
5: Yeah.
4: What am I missing here? There's got to be something else. That's not enough, is it? For anything.
8: You'd want to do something else. For 4 days, when you get 4 days off in the military.
6: Oh, yeah, I'm doing that too.
5: Yeah, no, yeah. But when you do
4: GTA 6 is going to be pretty sweet.
5: 23 hours and 55 minutes.
4: That's not enough.
8: Fair.
5: Can I ask a question?
4: Can't wait.
6: Oh, man, yeah, sure.
5: Have any of you pre-ordered it?
4: No, but I should soon.
5: Hogsteady?
6: Not yet, nope.
5: Zachas?
11: No.
5: Oh, I thought one of you would have.
4: No. I mean, I will before it comes out, because then you can download it early, right?
6: I'm busy.
5: Yeah, you can preload it on.
4: Preload it, exactly.
8: What platform is it coming on?
6: All of them.
4: Yeah.
5: All of them, Daddy.
4: PS5, Xbox. What are we at? Xbox what now?
5: 68.
4: Is it one? Xbox one? What are we on?
11: Series, whatever the heck.
4: Yeah, whatever
11: it is.
4: I'm losing track of the names.
11: PS5 is a lot easier.
4: Sweet. Done deal.
6: MnDOT's doing something good for us, reopening Highway 280 before the Minnesota State Fair.
4: Can they work on 394? Can they get these ramps fixed?
8: Oh, my Lord. All the way out to
5: I go 55 on my way here in the morning. Is the ramp on
4: still closed?
5: Like, is Louisiana and Utica still closed?
4: Well, the ramp to 394 is still closed. So I go down towards Minnetonka Boulevard.
5: Yeah,
4: and then I take a left, and then I come right back up to 394, and then take it east from the south side. It adds like 4.5 minutes to my drive. It's a pain in the ass.
5: Were you here? The morning Hawk ended up in Fridley.
4: No, I was in Vegas, but I heard the podcast when Chris ended up in downtown Minneapolis and wanted to burn the entire city to the ground.
6: I'm not kidding you.
8: Yeah.
6: I am so lucky. I thank God and the universe and everybody who's listening for protecting me that day, because I was doing 100 down tiny streets so angry that I was hoping to crash and die.
5: No. The day you got sent down to the wrong road.
6: Yeah, that's what I'm talking about.
5: Okay.
6: What the hell did you do?
5: No, I thought you did that every day.
8: Yeah, because the county road 12, I mean, it's out where we, just when we get on out there, out up our place, is just awful.
6: Oh.
8: It's just a mess. I have to go to a different McDonald's now.
6: There's nowhere you can go where you're not going to sit in traffic. Yeah.
5: There's no easy way out.
6: That's the truth. Well, there is.
8: Great point.
5: No. There's no shortcut home. No,
6: there is.
8: Definitely not
4: there. And look, these people are doing much more difficult work than we do. I'm not saying that they don't. But like, it's really frustrating when you drive past a project and you're like, I don't think I've seen anyone move in 4 weeks.
8: Yeah.
6: Like, did you have to shut this down today? Could you leave it open until you're ready to actually work
4: exactly.
6: on it?
4: Yeah. It's like, I know you got a million projects you're working on, but this one's just sitting here.
6: Yeah.
4: Which means, like you just said, how about you wait until those ones are done and then tear this one down and work on it?
5: Yeah.
4: I don't get it.
6: Me neither.
4: I don't get it.
5: What is the goal here?
4: Yeah, what is the goal here? The goal is to open 394 as quickly as possible.
6: Yeah.
4: Put that as priority number one.
6: I do wish they
4: would. And 494.
6: I wish they would stack them a little differently so there was one router, maybe two, that didn't have any construction. Instead of every one of them being a disaster.
4: What would you argue is the worst stretch in the Twin Cities right now? Because I do think some of that area, 494, has been seemingly under construction for decades.
6: Well, I'll tell you.
4: Down by Bloomington.
8: Yeah, I was a kid.
6: I can give you the opposite of that, though. I drove to TCO the other day from Rogers, expecting to be in traffic hell. And, you know, right there where you're talking about, I'm on 494, making the circle down Eden Prairie down there.
5: Making my way downtown.
6: And you get to 169. I'm like, okay, well, the traffic's not stopped. What's going on? Got to 100. Traffic still wasn't stopped. What's going on? So you're going that direction. They fixed it.
5: Yeah.
6: There's a lot of lanes. And you're like, okay, this is what I was hoping for. It took them 19 years, but they did it. And now I'm benefiting from it. Other side, pure hell.
8: Oh,
5: pure
6: people
5: hell.
6: People going the other direction.
5: Oh, yeah.
6: Just
8: stuck.
6: Ready to.
8: Logged in. Yeah.
5: I mean, as you just said, Perry, 394 out to like the Wayzata area that was like one lane.
8: Yeah.
5: Hideous. It's just tough to drive on two lane roads, though.
6: Yeah. That's exactly where that happened, by the way.
5: Yeah, no, he was probably going to Lex to Wayzata.
6: He was probably going to Woodbury. He was just wrong at this point. Didn't know where he was going. Anyway.
4: Oh, boy.
6: So 280 will be open at least during the fair. So that's good because that's my secret back way in on my motorcycle.
5: Yeah. And you always take that, right?
6: What?
5: Your motorcycle when you go.
4: I go Snelling.
6: Do you?
5: I go
4: either north
5: Snelling
4: or south.
5: Well.
4: It just depends on which side of the city I'm coming from.
5: Yeah. I go Snelling as well.
4: But I almost always go just either up Snelling right by Allianz Field or down Snelling by the Rosedale Mall.
5: Yeah.
6: Every time I leave my place in Rogers to go to the state fair, I call everybody I know and tell them goodbye just in case.
5: Have you ever turned around because the traffic was so bad? You got so frustrated?
6: I don't go there unless I have to.
5: Yeah, good point.
4: I can't wait.
6: I know you can. I'm
4: courage,
6: glad for
4: man.
6: You. Glad it makes you happy. I really am.
5: We'll be there, what, a week from Tuesday?
4: A week from Tuesday. By the time the mics crack at 6:30, I'll be one bucket in.
5: And you'll have some cheese curds.
6: You can have cheese curds anywhere, bud.
4: Not like those.
5: No, he's right. They're elite there.
4: There's a whole bunch of great cheese curds.
6: It all just turns poopy in the end.
5: Your dad's proud of you.
6: It does, though. It just turns poopy. That's all. It's all poopy in the end. Don't matter how good it tastes.
5: Please stop boys texting white.
6: It's just fuel. You can get fuel anywhere.
4: Sauce, what are your favorite cheese curds in the Twin Cities, not state fair related?
5: Oh, good question.
4: Thanks.
6: Thank you. Welcome.
5: Maynard's has good cheese.
4: I was going to say, Malone's or Maynard's is definitely in the conversation. Those are 9.9s.
5: Yeah, they're good. Culver's has good cheese curds. Speaking of food, did you guys see the Parlor Burger place took our audio and video yesterday and put it on their social media about us talking about their burger?
6: No.
5: Yeah.
6: I think they should pay us in burgers.
8: They are great.
4: Why? Yeah. It just ends up poopy.
5: Yeah, it just ends up poopy. Well played. Yeah, it just ends up turds.
8: Your dad would be so proud of you.
5: He would be. He should be. He should be proud of all of you. All of you.
6: Why would my dad be proud of Corey?
5: No, I meant all your dad should be proud of you individually.
4: Oh, okay. That makes more sense.
6: Yeah, that makes sense.
5: Yeah, Hawk's daddy is proud of him.
6: No. No, he's not.
5: He isn't?
6: Nope.
4: Man, it is hard to botch cheese curds, but...
5: You can botch cheese curds.
4: But the breading, the breading's the difference, nine times
8: absolutely.
4: Out of ten. Parrish, you got a spot? Best cheese curds?
8: I was like Malone's. I was thinking the same thing. Yeah.
4: Yep, that's my go-to for sure. Waffle fries and cheese curds.
8: Waffle fries are just outstanding.
4: Yep. You get it.
6: You seem to get
4: You're
6: it.
4: Smart, sometimes. Man.
6: Your dad would be so proud of you.
4: Yep.
8: Your dad or my dad?
4: All of our dads.
5: Hawk's dad, because we're talking
4: my two
5: about
4: dads.
5: Home run. Food turning into poopy.
4: Who was the other guy in My Two Dads? Because obviously it's Paul Reiser, right? Who the hell was the other guy? What happened to that guy?
6: Paul Reiser?
4: Wasn't it Paul Reiser in My Two Dads?
11: It was, and is Greg Evigan?
4: What happened to that guy?
8: Greg
4: Evigan? Did he ever work again?
11: He never worked ever again.
5: He was in Hawk's. He was in Hawk's favorite show in the 70s and 80s, BJ and the Bear.
6: Man, that was a good show. I'm BJ McKay, and this is my best friend, Bear.
5: That, oh. I didn't know you knew that.
6: I did, absolutely. Yeah.
5: He was also in one of Hawk's favorite movies in 08, Journey to the Center of the Earth.
6: Yep.
4: Brendan Fraser, right?
5: This is
6: way before.
5: This is a no one you've heard of. Is
4: oh, really?
5: This. Hawk, you love this movie, right?
6: I do. I was a kid. I remember watching it very well. Yeah.
11: Corey, you probably know him as Roger in the show 9-1-1.
5: Oh, great show, right, Hawk?
4: I have not seen that.
6: Great show.
5: He was in 100 million BC that looks like it went right to DVD.
4: No.
5: He went into another one of Hawk's favorite movies from 1987, Stripped to Kill, about a killer stripper lady.
4: So really what we're saying is the peak of his career was My Two Dads.
5: Oh, yeah. He's in literally nothing I've ever heard of.
4: Okay.
5: Oh, Blending Christmas, Hawk, in 2021. You liked that, right?
6: I sure did.
5: Yeah.
6: Yeah.
4: Who did he play?
5: He played...
6: Blending.
5: You have to go a little ways to find him.
6: Oh.
5: He played William.
4: What do you think William was all about in that Christmas movie? What do you think he was doing?
5: Probably getting it on to Christmas tunes.
4: Interesting choice. So I'll also do sports after this, and I promise that'll be the last reference to the cast of My Two Dads on Friday, August 21st of 2026. 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
2: AP News, I'm Marcela Sanchez. The premier of Canada's Manitoba province, Wap Kanu, is urging Canada to keep fighting rather than rush to make concessions and trade talks with the U.S.
3: And he's telling Canadians not to buy U.S. alcohol if a trade deal results in it being put back on Canadian store shelves.
4: We don't like Donald Trump's approach to trade or his way of treating Canada. You know, very wise people have said you can't get a good deal with a bad person. And I think that rule applies here.
3: Audio courtesy of CTV. Kanu says President Donald Trump is erratic, irresponsible, and not to be trusted. Canadian Prime Minister Mark Carney is trying to secure a deal with the U.S. that would avert threatened 50% U.S. tariffs. Canada's federal minister responsible for Canada-U.S. trade says his country and the U.S. are close to finalizing an agreement. I'm Donna Warder.
2: Federal agents seized electronic devices from former Representative Eric Swalwell and searched his Washington home over the weekend. A source tells AP it's part of an investigation into allegations of sexual misconduct by the ex-Democratic congressman from California. Multiple sources tell AP Justice Department investigators have sought to interview law enforcement officials about the FBI's 2022 search of Donald Trump's Mar-a-Lago estate. That search led to Trump's indictment on charges of unlawfully retaining classified documents and obstructing FBI efforts to get them back. Their requests are part of a Florida-based inquiry aiming to establish a conspiracy against the Republican president. President Trump is scheduled to travel to South Carolina today to make a last-minute appeal for Senator Darlene Graham, his chosen candidate to replace her brother, the late Senator Lindsey Graham. She'll face Republican Representative Ralph Norman next week. This is AP News.
5: 2 hours ago, Kyle arrived at the bar.
6: Hey, what's everyone drinking?
5: 30 minutes ago, Kyle got his friends another round of drinks.
6: Cheers!
5: 5 minutes ago, Kyle decided to drive home drunk. A minute ago, a law enforcement officer pulled up behind Kyle.
7: Sir, have you been drinking tonight?
5: A chain of events that began 2 hours ago is about to change Kyle's whole world. Drive sober or get pulled over. Paid for by NHTSA.
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11: We have a chance at an isolated shower or thunder shower this afternoon, otherwise partly cloudy today with a high right around 80 this afternoon. Tonight, clear 53. The weekend, cooler and less humid. Sunny tomorrow, 77 on Sunday, sunny, high of 78. 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I'm meteorologist Sean Cable. 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
12: It must be forever.
13: 3 weeks in, everybody's ready to just go play ball. They're still, you don't want to peak too early, right? And you also just don't want to be unprepared. There's a balance to that. And so for us, we've had three really good weeks of training camp, really three great weeks of football. And now we're going to see, especially just getting the environment or kickoff, the time, what the stadium's going to look like, especially guys who have not played in here.
12: Now, I know that it's different, but can you imagine spending 3 weeks doing nothing but football? And then you remember, oh, yeah, I start class on Monday, too. Oh, I am so grateful every day that I don't have to go to class.
14: Has that changed in the NIL era?
12: I doubt it. I don't think it can. Not if they're going to continue the hoax that is pretending that it matters.
14: Right.
12: You know what I mean?
15: I mean, there. No.
12: There are some who care. I'm not saying there are none who care. You know,
15: and
12: but
15: I skimmed it yesterday, but is there something about now they're allowing guys to go back to college that get cut from NFL teams?
12: That's an interesting thing.
14: It is an interesting thing. Because think about it like this.
12: And you kind of said it wrong, by the way. He kind of said it wrong. It's not that get cut by NFL teams. It's ones who they've been granted another year of eligibility.
14: Sure.
15: But they're like, okay.
14: But they're at NFL camps.
12: Yeah.
14: But the question is like, well, if they get cut and they don't make the NFL roster and they still have college eligibility left, could they go back and play and make some NIL money?
16: Yeah.
14: It's super interesting because like, let's take sports out of it for a second, right? Like the whole point of going to college is to find a way to build a career, right?
12: Sure, learn.
14: So if you, after your junior year of college, take an internship and you're like, man, I'd love a job here. And then they're like, after the 3 months here, like, it's just not working out.
12: Yeah, you got the skills.
14: Right. Well, if that company had offered you a job and it was a high-paying job, even though your, quote, senior year is still sitting there, you might be like, man, I don't know if I can pass this up. I know I don't have my degree yet, but like this is the job I want when I'm done.
15: Set yourself free.
14: But if they say, hey, end of internship, like this, it's not going to work out. We don't have any spaces. Well, then, you go back to college.
12: Yeah.
14: So it's hard to make analogies sometimes with the real world in sports because it's different. But I kind of see from a legal perspective, if these college kids are saying, well, I did try out for an NFL team, but I didn't make it. So I would like to go back and keep playing college football. I haven't I haven't signed a deal with the devil. I just tried out for a team and it failed. So I'd like to come back. And legally, there's some judges going, yeah, I think they should be allowed to go back. Strange. It's changing every week, right? College football, the landscape of college football. I'm sure it's way more complicated than I just made it sound, but that's the gist of it is these guys are like, well, if I don't make this team, I want to make some money playing football. And that's my only path is to go back.
12: Let's do some more sports.
14: With Sauce.
12: We've already started because Sauce is going to talk about it. He's going to talk about it thanks to our friends at Circa Casino.
15: Hell yeah.
17: It's time for Fan 5 on the Power Trip.
15: Well,
14: you'll be at Circa in a week.
15: That's hell yeah,
14: broadcasting 1 week from today and what, Thursday as well, though, right?
15: Yes, sir. Yeah, we leave next Wednesday,
14: Sitting in the sports book, holding hands, doing radio.
12: Yep.
14: Finding some cheese curds.
12: Looking at the slot machines longingly.
15: Yeah, maybe between breaks.
14: Running up those stairs.
12: Yeah. Maybe.
18: I suppose.
15: Yeah.
18: With Sauce down there, Hawk, you don't even have to wait for the break.
12: I really don't.
15: No.
12: You doing sports? I'll be right back.
15: Yep.
12: I got to go the bathroom.
15: Yep. Then you'll just hear it in the background.
12: Ding, ding, man.
15: Hogs Daddy, we had two preseason football games last night. The Raiders beat the Texans 22-20. And then the 49ers beat the Chargers 41-17.
12: Yeah, I haven't watched that one a second time yet, but I watched the other one twice already.
15: Yeah, good for you, man. We have three tonight, and that includes the Packers at Butthole Eyes' team, the Broncos, at 8 p.m.
12: Yeah, we play Butthole Eyes next week.
15: Yeah, we do, yeah.
14: Denver, a six-point favorite tonight, which is abnormally gigantic for a preseason. What am I missing there? What's going on there?
15: I would.
14: Is it just that? Does he take it super seriously or something?
15: Yeah, it's Butthole Eyes.
14: Because if you're looking at the rest of DraftKings lines, it is like 1.5, 1.5, 1.5, 3, 3.5, 3.5. And then boom, there's a sixer, and it's the Nuggets. The Denver Broncos are 6-point favorites. What's going on there?
15: Yeah, you're right.
14: If you're one of my gambling friends, text me and tell me why that game is abnormally leaning towards Denver.
15: Don't the sharps, don't the football sharps bet a lot on preseason football?
14: I think so, but I don't know. I've heard that 1,000 times. I have no idea if that's true. Probably.
15: Is it the sharps or the sharks?
14: It's the sharks when it comes to West Side Story and the ocean.
12: Yeah.
14: It is the sharps when it comes to knives around your house and notes on a keyboard.
12: Right.
16: Yeah. And your wit.
14: Thanks. Yeah. Yep. Oh, what do you think it is?
16: I don't know. I can see it both ways.
14: Well, which one do you think it is more?
16: The sharps. But also, like, if you're a gambling shark, you would, like, find the blood in the water that is preseason games, and there's probably an easier way to get an edge because, let's say, for example, the Broncos are going to play their starters for a half, and the Packers are going to play their third-string guys. That's something a shark would circle.
14: So you have to be pretty sharp to be a shark.
16: Yeah, see, there's that too, man. You get it.
18: Then what's a whale?
16: Norto and I on Saturdays. The Lynx battle the Mystics tonight. Hogs Daddy at 6:30. Olivia Miles is probable after hurting her ankle on the game on Wednesday. The Lynx are 3.5-point favorites, and they have the best record in the WNBA.
14: So somebody on Twitter told me Nafisa is not playing tonight. Is that accurate, or is that just somebody on Twitter guessing?
19: I don't know. I didn't read that, but that could be the case.
14: Let me look this up here. Yeah, ESPN says she's out for rest. This is just a random rest game because they're cruising to the number one overall seed. Is that what this is?
19: Looks like
16: I would guess, yeah.
14: Yeah, she's out.
19: I think they were like, you know, we were winning without you. Just take a night off.
16: Yeah.
14: Yep.
20: No hurry back.
14: Injury report on ESPN.com again says that Olivia Miles, game time decision. Nafisa Collier out. And the game opened up as the Lynx with a 6.5-point, being a 6.5-point favorite. Now it's 3.5. So, yeah, with Nafisa out and Olivia's a maybe, we'll see.
19: Did you see that Nafisa stood up in the press conference and went, "There ain't no rest for the wicked."
20: Great point.
16: Did she really?
19: Yeah. Yeah.
14: Yep. No, Paul, that was sarcasm. Oh. That was a character he was doing.
19: He doesn't get it. Just let him believe it.
20: Yeah.
19: She did. She's a big fan of Cave-O the Bear.
16: Who?
19: I can't remember the name of the band.
20: Cage the Elephant. The Elephant.
16: I saw those. The Bear.
20: I saw those guys. They put on a great show.
16: Thing?
20: Cable the Bear.
16: Are you okay?
19: Yeah, sometimes I just say words because I can't remember the right ones.
14: I think there was a band called Cavo.
18: Yeah, and they Champagne, great song.
14: So I think what you did is took Cage the Elephant. Somewhere in the back of your mind, you're like, there's a band named Cavo. And then you were like, 30 minutes ago, we talked about BJ and the Bear.
19: That's true.
14: Yeah. Maybe it's just Cavo and the Bear.
19: Can I do therapy with you as well?
16: Yeah, can you just go and help him?
19: Please?
16: Yeah, or Zach loved BJ and the Bear.
14: Do you have somebody in your life that has a zero radar when it comes to sarcasm? Like, they don't get it. It never hits. They always think you're being...
16: Yeah, my mom.
14: Really? She's got zero. No radar for sarcasm?
16: My mom's the best. She's the greatest woman in my life.
14: Say that to Kelly.
16: She has
14: that,
16: Kel. Zero sense of humor. Zero. Even my dad would be
19: so
16: like...
19: So you inherited that from her.
16: Oh, zero. And I love her. She's the best.
14: It's genetic.
16: Zero.
14: All right.
16: I'll say something, and of course.
14: She's very nice.
16: She's the best. I'll say something, and she'll be like, what? I'm like, yeah. Mom.
14: Sarcasm.
19: I think she lost the ability to laugh when your giant head came out of her. She couldn't find anything to be smiling about.
16: Brilliant. Genius. The Golden Gopher football team will play their open earth 13 days from today at 7 o'clock, pregame at 5 at Huntington Bank Stadium. They are 43.5-point favorites against Eastern Illinois. Yeah, that's pretty
19: good. That's a lot of points, man.
20: That's 43.5?
14: Yeah.
16: They don't... This isn't a shot. They don't... I mean, they did last year. Who was the team they just destroyed? Hawk, who did they destroy last year?
19: The Meghan Markle Marines.
16: Happy birthday, Meghan Markle. But, yeah, they don't really blow teams out.
14: Below.
18: Northwestern State.
16: Yeah, they destroyed
18: 66-0.
19: Below.
16: But that team is, I mean, Tommy could put together.
14: What if before your mom gave birth to you, she was like Chandler Bing?
16: Yeah, she was George Carlin.
14: Non-stop sarcasm and condescension. And then after you, she was just like, enough jokes.
1: Just gave up.
16: Not everything is
14: life
16: funny.
14: Life isn't funny. Yeah. That was hell.
18: The Aww. Day the laughter died.
16: Yeah, brilliant. Yeah.
19: She was before you were born, she was Chandler Bing. After she was Matthew Perry.
16: Oh, my God. Oh, my God. Rosie. I mean, but like her mom didn't have a sense of humor. I don't know. I never met her dad.
18: Is that the one that never took another lover?
16: You are correct, yeah.
19: Yeah.
14: Oh, she didn't sound like she wanted to have any fun either.
19: Nope.
16: Yeah.
14: Nope.
16: Now, my grandma, Mickey, barrel of fun.
19: She's so fine.
16: Yeah. She's Peter's mom.
19: Papa?
16: Yeah. And Peter's funny.
19: Papa?
16: Yeah. Papa's funny.
19: He does funny things on the internet.
14: What if we find out that your mom at 8.5 months pregnant was doing stand-up at Acme?
16: Just crushing.
19: She was like inspired Bill Cosby.
16: What? Wait, what?
14: No. Oh, you mean his comedic work.
16: I hope not.
18: Whoa.
19: Wow. Your dad inspired Bill Cosby.
16: Jesus. The Twins will battle the Padres in San Diego tonight. Connor Prelip goes for your Twins.
19: Ooh. San Diego. I bet that's a nice stadium. You've been there, right?
16: I've been there, 5 or 6 times. It's wonderful. It's always packed. Right. The area around it is awesome.
19: Is that down by the gasoline district or whatever?
16: Yeah. It's awesome.
19: Is that what it's called, gasoline district?
16: I think, yeah. Something. Gas lamp?
19: So, yeah, maybe that's it. Yeah.
16: Gas lamp district?
19: Yeah.
16: It's awesome.
14: Is it gas light?
18: Lamp, gas lamp quarter.
14: Gas lamp.
19: Yeah, it's like Nicolette, only just stunningly beautiful and in San Diego.
16: Yeah, and it's awesome restaurants, great food. Everything's a patio because it's 73 and sunny. It's awesome.
14: What's the comedy vibe down in San Diego? Is it solid?
16: Yeah, I think Swartzen does comedy there a lot.
14: Does your mom do open mic?
16: Not anymore.
19: No.
16: Not anymore.
19: Poor open mic.
16: Oh.
14: Sauce, what would it take? Like, I saw Acme the last couple of weeks. They've been posting, like, all the people that are trying out for Funniest Person in Minnesota contest, right? Would you ever do that? Would you ever jump up on stage and try?
16: I think I can because I've gotten paid to do stand-up.
14: You have to be completely 100% amateur?
16: Yes. I think you... I tried it once. I did it once.
14: So, if it can only be... Like, you've never truly done stand-up. You're just starting from the bottom and working your way up. Is it too late for your mom to give it a shot?
16: I mean, yeah, I think
19: I just got an email from Acme. They said they've seen your comedy. You can go ahead. go ahead and try.
16: I did it once.
19: You might have been paid, but you ain't been funny yet.
16: Oh, I did it once. I lost in the first round.
14: Two?
16: I don't know. Some guy that was not funny, and I was real loud about it.
14: You were real loud about it? What do you mean?
16: Yeah. The guy wasn't funny. The guy that they picked, there were judges. The guy that they picked over me wasn't funny.
14: All right, so a guy that just absolutely bombed. Yeah. No laughs, 0 out of 10.
16: Yeah.
14: Smoked you.
16: Yeah. Yes. I was pissed. I had like 25 people there.
14: And, well, it's not a popularity contest.
16: That's part of it, though. Yeah, that's part of it.
14: Well, but... How many people did this guy have?
19: Yeah, and did they vote for him?
14: How many traitors did you have in your group?
16: I would guarantee you Sean voted.
14: Paulie, I know I'm here for you, but that unfunny guy was better than you.
19: Yeah, that middle-aged lady.
14: Yeah, that lady that gave birth to you was significantly better.
19: Great, and she didn't say 4 words.
16: Oh.
14: So that was the last time you tried?
16: Yeah.
14: When was that? What year, approximately?
16: Oh, probably 20 years ago. That's before I got here, yeah.
14: Hmm. Interesting.
19: Vikings news, man. We have a young man who's going to be a star on the cusp of greatness. The guy that they took a flyer on is panning out hugely.
14: And Sauce did something on Twitter that almost nobody in the world does, especially sports talk radio hosts, and that is admit... They were wrong.
19: Yeah, I love that.
20: Wow.
19: We'll find out after this.
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11: We have a chance at an isolated shower or thundershower this afternoon, otherwise partly cloudy today with a high right around 80 this afternoon. Tonight, clear 53. The weekend, cooler and less humid. Sunny tomorrow, 77. On Sunday, sunny, high of 78. 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I'm meteorologist Sean Cable. Current temp 62.
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5: 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I don't know why Nick Madden put that in the copy.
19: That's well, wasn't nice. I don't know why, you know, well, maybe he didn't have a talk with him.
5: He'll be here in a little bit.
19: Yeah. Hey, speaking of that, I haven't seen anybody show up yet. Where's everybody at? Are they playing coy?
14: No, they're rolling in at 8 o'clock.
19: Okay.
14: You know, like quarterfinals, we get in, people early. It's like, we haven't seen you maybe in a year. Let's catch up. Let's talk.
20: Yeah.
14: For the semis, you know, if you're Kelsey Cook or some, you know, big Netflix star, sure, show up early. Everybody else can roll in right before the game. Yeah. We got Mark to talk to, right? Parrish to talk to.
20: We
14: got
20: enough. Funny as Kelsey.
14: That's right. 100%.
5: Plus, we got to keep Swedberg and Tatum away from each other.
14: Yeah, so. It got contentious last time.
19: Oh,
20: yeah.
19: No.
20: Uh-huh. Yeah, I remember that.
19: Yep.
14: Can she beat him again?
0: For Vikings news on the Power Trip, presented by
19: Radco. Well, it's over, guys. Not just the joint practices, but training camp. It's over, Johnny. Here's KO on yesterday's second team. What did I just call it? Joint practice and looking forward to the end of training camp.
6: It's great to just get, you know, different techniques to play against, different looks for our defense, different ways of trying to, you know, play the game than maybe they get from us. Great work for our preparation. I thought, you know, they're a really good football team, physical. You know, you can see they put together a really good roster. It's great work for our whole entire team. I was proud of the way our players competed. There's kind of, we've done enough of these now to know exactly what the expectations are and the standards, and it can rise to a level of intensity that I think is really, really good.
19: Yeah, lots of intensity. On here's KO a little bit more on what he saw from our quarterback and him throwing in the two-minute drill to our superstar wide receiver, JJ.
6: We threw a similar concept in 24 against the Packers at home, kind of versus a similar look. They actually had Justin doubled on the play, and it's it gives Justin the chance to split the double. They actually played it kind of outside in, you know, not to get too in the weeds. Normally that, when we line up Justin inside, it's more of an inside-out double. And he did a great job kind of just holding his speed and setting a good angle. Thought it was a great, we kind of lost late on a little interior game there, and Kyler drifted off the spot. And just the touch, you know, that was kind of a weird location of the field. I think we were kind of plus 35 or something. I don't know exactly where we were. No huddle call, him to get it orchestrated with the clock running there, got the drill off with a screen to start, you know, with get a positive play, and then two completions later, we're in the end zone.
19: Mm-hmm. So there you go. Good stuff yesterday, better stuff from our offense yesterday. A couple of things that I've read about practices yesterday that also made me feel good for the second in a row. Jordan Mason looking like he is just on another level this year. That'll be great for us. Offensive line pushing people around yesterday, which is good. But as we go to our reporter, Paul Stanley.
5: From?
19: The Athletic, also known as Alec Lewis.
7: Kills.
19: Talking about the one player we're all very, very excited to hear about coming into his own, and that would be Dallas Turner.
8: For the second straight day in joint practices against the Baltimore Ravens, Turner turnstiled Pro Bowl tackle Ronnie Stanley. His lengthy arms caused problems. His relentlessness made second efforts effective. His output generated so much noise on one of the practice fields that, every now and then, coaches and players peered over to see what caused the commotion.
19: How about that?
5: Can I ask a question?
19: Yeah.
5: Is that like an option on Athletic Stories where it can be read to you?
19: It's on anything. It's every computer now has it.
5: Oh, I didn't know that.
19: You highlight something, right click, and then hit speak, and it'll read it to you.
5: That lady's a worse reader than I am.
19: Impossible.
14: Genius. That was not a lady. That was Paul Stanley from Kiss.
19: Yeah, I don't know why you called him a lady.
5: From where?
19: Curls. Paul continues with Alex's article from The Athletic. Listen to this. Ah, crap. Sorry, that was That wasn't Paul Stanley. That was me saying, oh, crap, right there, because my computer blanked the bed. Anyway, basically said that everybody's going crazy for Dallas Turner, but not just that. Also, the other kid that I mentioned to you guys, T.I.D., Tyrion Inglis Lannister.
1: Brilliant hugs.
14: Mm-hmm.
19: Is looking great and doing some great things as well. Our defense is going to be great, but Dallas Turner becoming the player we hoped he would be. I mean, we took a chance getting rid of Grenard, but Brian Flores ain't dumb. He knew he had something in Dallas Turner.
1: Yeah.
19: It's starting to happen, ladies and gentlemen. Dallas Turner could be our LT.
14: Uh-oh.
19: Yeah.
1: He's not talking
20: just,
1: about
20: just on the field, right?
19: Larry Turner.
1: Larry Turner.
14: Oh, okay.
19: Yeah.
14: I'm like, he might have just made the preposterous statement tournament, but then you said Larry Turner, and now that's very possible. He might be our Larry Turner. All right. Repeat take, but look, we're talking Vikings football.
19: Yeah, man.
14: Dallas Turner last year, game log, 0 sacks, 1 sack, then 0, 0, 0,
19: yep.
14: Half a sack, mm-hmm. 0, 0, 0. That's not a great start. But then he hit his stride, right?
19: Yeah.
14: 3 straight games, he goes 1 sack, 1 sack, 2 sacks. Then the 5 games at the end where we won a bunch of games where we weren't, didn't matter because we were like out, but like we kept winning. 0, 0, 0, half a sack, 2 sacks. So he finished with 8. 8's solid, right?
1: Yeah.
14: That's solid. It's not Myles Garrett. It's not those kind of guys. Whatever.
1: Reverse.
14: Right. That stretch, though, where he goes 1, 1, and 2, it wasn't just like that, all right, he got 4 sacks in 3 games. He did seem to be everywhere for like a month and change, where he just was really disruptive and he was a force. And that's when everybody was saying, this is the breakout.
19: Yeah.
14: He's finally figured it out. Look
19: you
14: at the difference.
19: He
14: right.
19: was talking more in the locker room.
14: It looked different. It looked like he had figured it out. Now, what I've been saying since that month is that looked awesome. That's still a really small sample size. And like you said, Chris, to let go of Grenard because you're going all in on Dallas Turner, that's a lot of pressure. He hasn't done it for an extended period of time. That doesn't mean he can't do it. But, man, he has a pretty high bar this year because they're expecting a ton out of him because they think that was not a fluke. They don't think that was a mirage. You got to do that for 17 games, though, not a month.
19: Mm-hmm.
14: Don't look dominant for a month. You got to look dominant for 4 months. That's not easy to do. We'll see if he can do it.
19: He looks more. He looks like a different version of himself. He's huge now. Mark, I don't know about your early career in the NHL, but did you have a moment where you were like, oh, I can do this now? Because that's what it felt like watching him in the locker room last year, Mark. You could see him becoming willing to talk to the press because he was feeling good about where he was as a player.
20: You can, and I love to hear that because you can tell, like, from when a guy just finds that confidence where he belongs.
19: Yeah.
20: And it does. It takes time. Everybody's a little different. Takes however long it takes them to adjust to the game. But, like, yeah, when you're saying, like, he's talking in the locker room and he's not just the media, but if he's being more vocal in the room around all the veterans. That's a big time sign that he's ready to go. He understands that he's part of that team. He understands what he can bring to that team.
19: Yeah. I mean, it's almost like you're the first round draft pick. People are expecting big things from you. And now you're in the locker room after a game and you played 4 snaps and you didn't play well in all 4 of them. You don't want to talk to the press.
20: No.
19: But when you're out there and you got the shot and you played a whole game and you did some good things, let's talk. Let's
20: Absolutely.
19: Talk about it. Yeah, it was fun to see.
20: Yeah.
19: This is one sentence from that article. I'm going to let Paul Stanley read it to you. But I think this might be the most important part of the entire article. Paul? Paul?
1: What?
14: Well, not Paul, you, Paul Stanley. Stanley.
19: Come on, Paul. My computer's not cooperating. I'm sorry.
14: Guaranteed
19: one of us,
14: human.
1: Beth.
19: One of us. Okay, he said, Turner's showing was perhaps the most important storyline of these joint practices, at least among those unrelated to the quarterbacks. So that's a huge statement.
1: Yes.
19: Out of two days of playing against a very good AFC squad.
1: With Trey Hendrickson.
19: Exactly. That storyline is the one that Alex Smith points out as maybe the most important outside of the quarterbacks. I love it, man. That's huge. That's huge for this team.
1: It's huge, yeah.
19: It is.
1: Because the issue, though, is they don't have a lot of depth behind that position. They might add something, but like Von Miller signed with the Cowboys. Who's the other guy? It doesn't matter. But like but if you can get 9 to 10 plus sacks from Dallas Turner, that will help immensely.
14: Well, you say 8.5 plus because yesterday you tweeted, I was 100% wrong about Dallas Turner. He will have 8.5+ sacks this season.
1: Yeah, and I stand by that. The first couple of years, he just looked lost. He looked like the game was too quick for him, and all the people that had his back would say, yeah, but he's 21.
19: Yeah.
1: Jared Verse, who was dominating for the Rams, is like 3 years older than he was. And then he started to, like, he is finally, he's 23 now. Like, yeah. He's finally kind of figured it out. And I was dead wrong about it.
19: Well, good for you. I'm glad you mentioned it. Thank
1: dead
19: you.
1: Wrong. Yeah. I thought he looked like a bust the first couple of games. And then.
19: Is this some kind of bust?
1: Last year.
14: That's yes. Very impressive.
1: He made the sack he had against Caleb Williams in that Monday night Chicago game. Outstanding. Well, he's got the talent, man. And he's going to put it together this
19: year. As Ben mentioned, there's some things he does that aren't going to be in the stats.
1: Yes.
19: That are going to make other people look good, too.
1: Yes.
19: And that's huge. Hey, speaking of admitting you were wrong, listen to this, Marco. This is pretty cool. This is from bringmethenews.com. The headline reads as follows. Kevin O'Connell admits he's thought about the Vikings passing on Kyle Hamilton in 2022. Now, if you don't know what I'm talking about, here's the story. Watching the Baltimore Ravens over the past 2 days of joint practices at the Vikings TCO Performance Center, it was hard not to notice number 14, Kyle Hamilton. The rangy 6'4" safety is always around the ball, whether he's firing downhill from near the line of scrimmage or covering a receiver down the field. Just 25 years old, Hamilton has been an all-pro in each of his last three seasons, including two first-team selections. The Vikings could have had him. Heading into the 2022 draft, the first under head coach Kevin O'Connell and Kwesi Odofo-Mensah. Safety was among the Vikings' obvious needs. Harrison Smith was aging a bit, and Cameron Bynum hadn't proven himself yet. The Vikings held the number 12 pick, and when their slot came up, Hamilton was on the board. But instead of picking the Notre Dame star, Kwesi Odofo-Mensah made a now-infamous decision that still defines his tenure with the Vikings. What did he do, Saucy?
1: He traded back, didn't get the amount he should have gotten, and took Lewis Cine, who is out of the league or maybe on a practice squad.
19: Yeah, he traded from 12 to 32 in a deal with the Lions. Ugh. Hamilton went to Baltimore at 14. And, of course, Lewis Cine broke his leg. And even before that, wasn't doing much.
14: So, again, think about what Sauce just said and Hawk said when they combined the two forces. You traded in the division for a worse player, leaving an unbelievable player on the board, and you didn't get the proper compensation. That's like literally going 0-for-4.
20: Yeah.
14: If you trade in the division, you have to be right.
20: Oh yeah,
14: he was wrong like on three different accounts, like three different ways he missed. And that was Jameson Williams, correct? Is that the Jameson Williams?
1: Yes. Yeah.
14: So
1: yeah.
14: I mean, just. Nothing went right in that trade. Yeah. There was no part of that trade that was good. Not one.
20: Yeah.
14: Just, well, in fact, Sauce said 14 hours ago on Twitter, biggest whiff in Vikings draft history.
1: It's true.
14: And then he got

0: monster for the Eagles.
1: Right.
0: And you go back, you don't get the right amount of draft picks, and then you take a kid who, I know he had the injury, he wasn't cracking the starting lineup before he got hurt.
1: Yeah, but
0: it's a major whiff.
1: He was a starter and the captain of the defense in Georgia when they won the championship.
0: Yeah.
1: So but you're right. I get you.
0: You can't. But my whole point on the Kyle Hamilton thing is, how can you watch Kyle Hamilton if you need a safety? How can you watch Kyle Hamilton play, who people were saying before the draft, he's the best player in the draft, in a draft that included some very good players, and you pat?
2: Well,
0: you
2: this is I'm not trying to throw anybody under the bus, because I don't know who's still there and who isn't, but that's not just Kwesi, right? That means somebody, one of the scouts, completely whiffed.
0: Yeah, but Kwesi's
2: maybe multiple scouts.
0: Yeah.
2: Just thought that the gap between Hamilton and Lewisine wasn't as big as the rest of us, but... Mm.
1: Well, I wasn't there yesterday. Yeah. You guys weren't there yesterday, but Tennessee was there yesterday. Did, in fact, Dallas Turner pop when you were watching yesterday from the booth?
3: It's hard to know because the defense, the first team defense, is on the other side of the field, and I don't have PA's binoculars, so we kind of just paid attention to Kyler and Arsac. That was right up close.
1: Yeah.
3: So I didn't really see a whole lot of Dallas Turner. I do have one observation from the show from earlier today, though.
1: Oh, please.
2: Go on.
3: You guys were talking earlier about the guy from The Sopranos.
1: Yeah. Mm-hmm.
3: That, you know, he's an James actor who was offered $3 million. You know, basically, HBO paid him $3 million.
1: Not to play.
3: Not to. And then Mark Parrish chimes in. He goes, I wish someone would pay me lots of money to go away. And I'm thinking to myself, the Minnesota Wild literally did that.
2: That was his joke. That was his joke.
0: Add 10 of the people who don't understand sarcasm.
2: Yeah, him and your mom.
0: Yeah.
3: Well, it was just like awkward dead air after. I'm like, what's going on?
2: No, we smiled at him.
4: I got a couple giggles.
3: Well, good joke then, Mark.
4: Yeah. Thank you, Tenna. Yeah. Just try not to make the preposter statement.
2: Hey, one other Vikings-related question, because you were at the joint practice yesterday, Tenna B. Who was the dude you and Common were talking about, that like 6'5 guy with the knee problem?
5: Garzy.
0: Oh.
2: Who was the guy? You guys talked most of the show about him. Who was that dude?
3: Mark Rosen.
2: Oh, so that's not a Viking?
3: No.
2: Oh, because it seemed like his knee problem was significant.
3: I thought it was somebody... he had to take the cart off the field, though.
0: Wee-oo. Was it Kyle
2: That's
0: Hamlin?
2: Not where the cart goes.
0: Brilliant.
3: Creasel the other day when we were out there did not take the cart.
2: No, he
3: walked all the way back.
0: And
3: he doesn't have legs. I don't know if you guys know that.
2: I noticed.
0: Do you know anyone who's got knee surgery, Hawk?
1: I've met a couple people. Yep. Interesting. Yep.
0: Will you tell 10 of that during the break?
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7: AP News, I'm Marcela Sanchez. President Trump is warning of an economic D-Day against Iran. With few details, Trump announced that the U.S. would impose an unprecedented level of economic warfare and isolation on Iran, aiming to force its leadership to cave to demands to end its nuclear program and fully reopen the Strait of Hormuz to oil and natural gas tankers. U.S. and South Korean militaries have wrapped up their annual drill 6 days earlier than initially scheduled. The move came after Trump abruptly ordered the Pentagon to substantially reduce exercises with South Korea. Trump cited what he described as a good relationship with North Korean leader Kim Jong-un and South Korea's refusal to support him over the war in Iran. In other news, AP correspondent Ben Thomas reports tens of thousands of people in Indiana remain without power more than a week after storms knocked it out.
8: This is the second week now.
9: Shatia Hardin lives in Gary, Indiana.
8: We can be used to it, but it's not okay for us to be used to it.
9: Living without power since storms hit some 10 days ago.
8: It's not okay for us to continually be in survival mode.
9: Northern Indiana Public Service Company says it has restored power to more than 300,000 customers since August 11th, But as of Thursday, more than 60,000 were still without electricity, forced to throw away spoiled food and lining up for hot meals.
5: We thrive best, you know, as humans on certainty and predictability.
9: Radia Martins with the Flourish Community Hub in Gary.
5: And when this is all going to

0: be over. You know, we need to have a light at the end of the tunnel.
1: But the utility says some areas may not have electricity restored until next week. I'm Ben Thomas.
2: Search teams have found the remains of American climber Mallory Geis, the last missing person of a 10-member international team killed in an avalanche on Pakistan's Broad Peak. This is AP News.
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10: We have a chance at an isolated shower or thundershower this afternoon. Otherwise, partly cloudy today with a high right around 80 this afternoon. Tonight, clear 53. The weekend, cooler and less humid. Sunny tomorrow, 77. On Sunday, sunny, high of 78. 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
12: He dresses well. He really does.
13: Yeah, I'm going to play golf. Normally, I dress like a...
14: Did you see that shirt he was wearing the other day?
12: I did, yes.
13: Yeah.
12: They have undergarments for that.
14: Yeah. They do. Thank you for saying that. That's a very classy way of saying what I said for 3 hours.
15: What have you done with that shirt, Sauce?
13: I don't think I'll ever wear it again.
16: Burned it.
14: I think it was probably your wife's anyway, wasn't it?
13: No.
12: Did Kelly buy that shirt for you?
13: No, I bought it, yeah. I like
12: you
13: that
12: shop
13: shirt.
12: For yourself?
13: Oh, yeah.
12: Really?
13: Yeah. Oh, yeah. Yeah.
17: If I saw myself in clothes like those, I'd have to kick my own ass.
13: Hey, Tenna, this spot's for you. You can come over here and sit if you want.
14: So I wonder, Greg Swedberg, as you sit in that seat now, we've got a little time before the initials to begin. How are you feeling about your Viking squad right now?
12: It's weird because I'm normally, you know, I'm either super hyped or the world's ending. Mm-hmm. I'm somewhere in between because I just don't know. Mm-hmm. I mean, you don't know how Kyler's going to do in a real game. I mean, so much of it comes down to whether that guy can win games for us. I mean, if he's like a really good quarterback for us. But we don't know. We're not. How are we going to know until it actually starts happening? So I like their offensive line better. I think a defensive line, if the two kids are good, then it'll be fine. But, you know.
16: Did you say something positive about the offensive line?
14: I was wondering.
12: I
14: don't know if
12: that's ever happened. I said it's going to be better.
16: Yeah. Okay.
12: I didn't say it was the best offensive line in football. Okay. Mm-hmm. But it should be good. I mean, Fries is good. Darisaw is good. O'Neal's good. Donovan Jackson played great last year. I mean, maybe this, it'd be nice if the center didn't roll the ball back.
14: Oh, there it was.
18: He almost made it the whole segment.
14: He did.
18: It was running hot.
14: He did. Okay, we've talked to Vikings. Let me slide in something else. Is Tim McGraw / the Chicks, are they selling tickets for the Giants show on Sunday? Are people going to that show?
12: I think there's still tickets available. I mean, yeah. It's Target Field.
14: It's Target Field, yeah, but is it doing well, though? Is it doing well?
12: I don't know. Okay. I mean, it was on track to be doing pretty well. I don't think it's not sold out, tickets still available.
14: That's a pretty good show, man.
12: As there are for John Mulaney and Mike Birbiglia on Saturday at the Ledge.
18: Two home runs.
14: Two of them together at the Ledge.
12: I know.
18: Old buddies.
12: That's two weekends in a row for me at the Ledge.
13: Yeah, they're both great.
14: Yeah.
18: Birbiglia was super nice to us when we had him on back in the day.
13: Dude. Super.
18: And if you remember, so we had him on because he was getting hammered on Twitter to join the show, right? Because all of our listeners were like, do the show. And he did, which was super cool. And then a handful of us went and saw Mike. Was it like the State Theater? I forget where we saw him. It was like downtown.
14: Yeah.
18: And he specifically was like, hey, come up and say hi after the show. And I did, and he could not have been nicer. Super good dude. So
13: he's available to anybody.
18: He didn't have to do that. Like, we're just jackass radio idiots, and he could have been like, cool, I used you to promote my concert, and we're moving on. But he was super nice. Like that guy a lot. And he's ridiculously funny.
13: Yeah.
18: His podcast is really good, too, but I like the Power Trip podcast better.
13: What's the name of his podcast, Hawk?
14: It's called Two Dudes Loving Stuff.
13: Great podcast.
12: Why wouldn't you listen?
14: Yeah, right.
18: They got to work on that name.
14: I'm excited that you get to go to the Ledge again, too. What a great facility.
12: Yeah.
14: I love it.
12: You killed it, Hawk.
14: Thank you very much. I was fishing for a compliment. Appreciate it.
18: It worked.
14: Tatum, you're going to win this.
19: Good morning.
14: I've already said it to you. I say it again. You're going to win today.
19: I appreciate it. It was a late night after training camp because we were like, oh, it's over with fans. So I'm a little tired this morning. I'm not going to lie.
20: Sounds like excuses already.
14: It does, doesn't it?
19: Oh, okay. We're talking smack already. All right.
18: Did you throw a couple back? Is that what you're saying? Or are your bosses listening?
19: No, just tired.
18: Oh, okay, just tired.
14: Yep.
19: Mm-hmm. Just tired. But no. I'm happy to be here. It's been fun listening and hearing everybody. I'm happy that Greg is with me again.
18: Yeah, you guys are teammates now.
13: You're Vikings
18: teammates moving forward.
19: Still just sucking up. That's all I'm doing.
18: Well done.
13: Can I ask you
18: a
13: question?
12: Yeah.
18: Smart.
13: What happens when you and Tim McGraw are in the same room? Does the handsome meter explode?
12: Well, Paul, he's a very good looking man.
13: He is, yeah.
12: He's a very, especially a man of his age, he's a very, but his back's bad now.
14: Oh,
12: so I'm surprised he gets through his show. I mean, this guy has had massive work done on his back.
19: Really?
12: Yeah.
14: His front's still good.
19: That was my first concert ever.
12: Yeah?
19: Mm-hmm.
12: Really?
19: Indian Outlaw. Mm-hmm.
14: No kidding. Back in the day.
19: Yeah, Alan Jackson, Tim McGraw. Mm-hmm.
14: My goodness.
19: Fantastic.
14: That's pretty cool. Where was that at? What state?
19: Louisiana.
14: Oh, yeah, way down the yonder.
19: Yeah, we're down south. Mm-hmm.
12: Mm-hmm. See, in Mississippi, they played Indian Outlaw. Here, we did not.
19: Really?
12: But, you know, it was
19: interesting.
12: Yeah, the decision was made.
19: It might offend people here.
12: Yes.
19: That's fair.
13: Oh, wow.
19: That's fair.
14: Yeah, no kidding.
19: Yeah, and there's no rules in the South. Let's be honest.
13: Yeah.
18: Flawless.
13: Yeah, Hawks from there. They fight.
14: Well,
18: Tenet B, my guess is your first show was Bone Thugs and Harmony.
20: It was actually Naughty by Nature.
18: Hey, Hawks, Chris is performing with them.
13: They smoked Hawks weed.
14: They did.
20: Did you do OPP with them?
14: I did. No, I didn't.
18: You did Hip Hop Array.
20: You did Hip Hop Array.
14: Have you not seen that video?
20: I think I have, yes.
18: Oh, it's a long time ago. Chris looks so lost and so confused. It's like, how did I get here?
14: Tatum, can I tell you the story real
18: quick? Do you know
14: this
18: story?
19: I've never heard this story.
18: True story.
14: So weirdly enough, when you go to Sturgis, you get put on these bills with a bunch of different artists. It's super fun. Like one year we played with Nonpoint and Avenged Sevenfold or something like that. So you never know who you're going to play with. We were opening for Naughty by Nature, right?
20: Makes a lot of sense.
14: Yeah. We were like the
19: same vibe.
14: We played then another band and then Naughty by Nature. Anyway, so I'm completely destroyed, right? Standing on the side of the stage with the Budweiser girls. You're welcome. And Naughty by Nature is doing that song and they point down and say, come on stage. And I didn't realize because of my inebriated state, they were talking to the Budweiser girls and not me. So I go jumping up on stage and there's video of me inebriated. My hair was long. I looked like an idiot. And I'm doing on stage. And they are ignoring me because the dancing girls are everywhere. And I'm just this chubby white dude in the back doing the hey-ho, looking like I can't believe my luck.
18: And you got to remember, Tatum, like, he didn't, even though he lived through that era of music, he missed it, right? Because he was not paying attention in early 90s hip hop. He thought he was on stage with Belle Biv DeVoe. he didn't know who they were. So he was just waving his hand back and forth like, I guess I'm going to do what everybody else is doing. And he looks very confused.
19: So where's the video?
14: Oh, it's everywhere.
18: It's all over the internet.
14: I'll show it to you at some point if you'd like to see it.
19: I would. Yeah, I really need to see it.
18: And that's when you had longer-ish hair, right?
19: Yeah, I want to see the hair.
18: He had some flow going. Yeah. It was a weird look for Naughty by Nature.
14: I was having a hard time at that moment.
0: Yeah.
14: I was like Parrish. I just dropped the kids off in college. I was having a hard time.
15: I'm showing it on the stream.
14: Oh, no. Hold
15: just
14: on.
15: Just a gif of it.
19: Oh, darn.
15: But your smile.
14: I was.
18: Well, yeah, you were 0.2 or
15: it's
18: high
15: the happiest
18: or whatever.
15: You've ever
14: wait
15: been.
14: A minute. Weren't you there somewhere, too?
15: Oh, yeah.
14: Yeah, that's what I thought.
15: I was.
14: How did you not keep me from going on stage? Where's my friend?
15: You were in the back. We were out in like the little VIP area on the
19: wait,
15: side.
19: How long ago was this?
15: You pulled a. We thought you pulled a hockey. Yeah. No, you're on.
14: I was on stage.
15: On stage.
14: Yeah. How long ago was that, Zecco?
15: Six. It was 2019. So man, those were seven years ago now.
14: God, we have some fun,
15: guys.
14: Whoa! Come on. come on. Yeah, look at me.
19: You just look like a proud dad back there of all the Budweiser girls.
0: Why are you waving in a different rhythm than everybody
14: because
0: else?
14: I was born a poor white child.
18: Well, you know, they said wave your hands in the air like you just don't care, and Chris did exactly what they said to do.
14: I did not care, as you can tell.
21: I love how he has a drink in his other hand.
14: I can't believe I did that. I just ran right on stage like that.
15: Does he?
0: Yeah, it looks like.
18: And think about it. How many times in the last couple of years since this story happened, how many times has Chris said, remember when I played that concert with OPP?
0: Yeah.
18: It's like, no, that's it's Naughty by Nature. The other song is OPP.
15: Yeah,
18: we're going to get him there.
15: How small is that drink? I can't even see it looks like you think there's a drink.
0: Yeah, yeah.
14: How baggy are my pants? What am I doing? Look at my hair. That's not great. Me.
20: Who took the video of this, by the way?
14: Oh, every person in America.
20: It was so bad that Naughty by Nature and the Budweiser girls are on the stage and they're showing a picture of you.
14: That might have been Sarah Jane that took that video just to remind me because there's no way I was going to remember it. Look at me.
20: Your eyes are kite.
14: Oh, my God.
15: Did you tell the stage hands to go up there with you or did they just do it too?
14: I think they may have come up to take me off the stage, but I was having too much fun because those two in the orange shirts, they're stage hands at the Iron Horse. That's why they're wearing orange shirts.
18: So last Saturday, was there a moment where you were like, man, this normally would be pretty cool to open up for 38 Special, but I've performed with Naughty by Nature.
21: Yeah, good point.
18: So it's all downhill from here.
14: Yeah, well, it is hard to live up to that. There's no doubt about
18: it. You peaked.
14: I did. Yep.
18: It's pretty cool.
14: So that's my story, Tatum.
19: I love it.
14: Yep.
19: I will never forget.
14: Yeah, well, I will never remember.
0: No.
18: It's so on brand. Why did you end up on stage? Two words, Budweiser girls.
0: Yeah,
18: it had nothing to do with the music. No, I was going wherever they were going.
14: Yeah, I wonder if hockey went home and went to bed. Nope.
21: There he is.
14: Nope. That was fun. Those are good times, Greg, right? That's what rock and roll is all about, right?
0: That, kids, is why you get into show business.
14: That's exactly right. Man, it all comes together.
18: You don't need to be super, super popular and famous. You don't need to tour the world. 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
27: Minnesota News Network, I'm Tasha Radel. The Minnesota Department of Human Services says new federal Medicaid requirements could lead to some recipients losing coverage in 2027. DHS Assistant Commissioner John Connolly says the biggest hurdle may be the reporting process itself.
28: We expect that about 140,000 Minnesotans who are eligible for the program
1: And also currently enrolled potentially could lose their coverage through Medicaid as a result of the new requirement and just the new burden of paperwork.
27: Minnesota lawmakers visited the 148th Fighter Wing in Duluth Thursday as the base works to secure a future F-35 mission. Senator Grant Housechild says $3.5 million in state bonding funds will help replace aging 70-year-old hangars and improve safety and mission readiness. With back-to-school shopping in full swing, Minnesota families are being reminded that school supply purchases can mean savings when they file their taxes. This is MNN.
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10: We have a chance at an isolated shower or thundershower this afternoon, otherwise partly cloudy today with a high right around 80 this afternoon. Tonight, clear 53. The weekend, cooler and less humid. Sunny tomorrow, 77. On Sunday, sunny, high of 78. 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I'm meteorologist Sean Cable. Current temp 62.
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18: All the players remain out of the initial 45. Four of them will square off today. The winner advances to the finals. Let's figure out who is playing game 645.
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18: All right. 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Hi, Tatum. Good morning.
11: Good morning.
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11: 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You can hear it on here. Or you can watch me on Fox 9 with Paul P. Ben.
9: Let's go.
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18: The 10 of Fitzgerald, Brandon Molesky from noon to 3. Hi, Brandon.
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9: That's right.
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18: The Hall of Famer, Greg Swedberg, also here. Hi, Greg. Good morning.
13: From the Vikings, I sit in my basement and criticize network.
9: Yeah.
18: Aren't basements the best? Is your basement 62 degrees?
13: No.
18: Why not?
13: Well, you know, they charge you for the air conditioning.
9: Yeah, it's too cold.
18: As Chris says, well, you can make more money.
9: That's true.
18: Right?
9: Yeah.
13: You guys can.
18: 62 degrees, man.
9: Yeah, just get another job. There you go. That's what I do.
18: Get another job.
9: Because I do 15, 20 of them. Greg, sponsored today by our great friends at Great Clips. And since, I should say, if he wins, tune in for a special deal on haircuts for a year for free from Great Clips. Thank you, Greg, and thank you, Great Clips.
12: I noticed I didn't get the Great Clips read.
9: You did not.
12: You did not put
9: you
12: that one on
9: not.
12: Me.
9: No, you did not.
12: No.
13: Because it makes a lot more sense that I did.
18: Zach Halverson has won 4 consecutive games that he has played of initials. He's a machine right now. No one's ever won 5 straight.
11: Ooh.
18: Zach, you've made it to the finals in the past once. If you win today, you're in the finals yet again. Good morning, Zach.
14: Good morning, Corey.
18: Hello. I've seen you for 4 hours, but good morning.
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18: Oh, Tatum, I totally forgot to tell you something, by the way.
11: What?
18: When I was texting you the other day going, hey, do you want to show up around 8 or so?
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9: Michigan.
11: Bring it on down south.
9: Yeah. Down to the Chattahoochee.
18: Game. Let's go.
11: Let's go.
18: What's a good city?
11: New Orleans.
18: Sure. All right. I mean, they have to contact us. If a bar in New Orleans wants it, they can have it.
11: I'll work on it for you.
18: All right, here we go. Mexico City, why not? We can go international. Before we play semifinal number 1, we have to potentially give away a whole bunch of money. It's time for the jackpot.
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18: 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It's awesome. We've given away 2 jackpots in the past, but it's been like almost 4 years, I think, give or take, since it's gone off. All-time record of $122,500. Life-changing money here. If they get one letter in the right spot, they win $250. But if they say both right, they get $122,500. Now, Brandon.
12: Yeah.
18: You've said a couple of times in the last couple of weeks, you feel like you come in here pretty loose because you don't expect much. You don't expect to win. So you have no pressure. You feel loose. But the pressure is, you have to pick the packet that might determine whether somebody wins $122,500. The packet you will play is either 1, 2, 3, or 4. These are the semifinals and the finals. Which one do you want?
12: I'm a big fan of number 2.
15: Your dad would be so proud.
18: All right. Brandon picks packet number 2. All right.
9: I'm going to punch up line number 6. You ready?
18: Number 2. Yep.
9: Okay, here we go. Caller's on the phone. Derek, are you there?
16: Yep, I'm here.
18: Hi, Derek. Derek, you have a crack at a whole bunch of money, like $122,500. All you have to do, Derek, is say the right 2 initials. Brandon picked packet number 2. What letters do you want to guess?
1: I'm going to go with BC with Bravo Charlie.
18: BC Bravo Charlie. BC. First shot at $122,500. Those are both commonly used. They're both consonants. Probably something I would use this time of year, right in the middle of the tournament. If Derek has one right, he wins $250. If he has them both, he's crazy rich. And he's buying us cheese curds at the State Fair next week. Derek, do you have one letter in the right spot for $250? And are you alive for the jackpot? I don't know why I'm asking you. I know. You don't know. I know. And I know that you have none. Sorry. Sorry, Derek. No.
9: No.
18: I like the guess. That's one of the most used combos. I think I've used BC like four or five or six times. That's not a bad guess. And I believe I've used it even in the tournament in the past. But not this year. At least not this round. Maybe next week. You never know. All right. Semifinal number one. There's no B. There's no C. The initials for game 645. P-A.
2: Nice.
14: Yeah, that.
18: The letter P and then the letter A. P-A. Yell out your name. Your name is your...
2: Okay.
18: Your name is no tickling allowed during game 645. yell out your name. Your name is your buzzer. Winner advances to the finals. You guys ready? Here we go. Number one of P-A.
2: Clue number one.
18: Sometimes passed down for generations...
2: Clue number two.
18: Antique versions might have a lock.
2: Clue number three.
18: The oldest ones in the Library of Congress are from the 1850s.
2: Clue number four.
18: Are often connected to holidays or travel.
2: Clue number five.
18: These are used for storage or for display. Final clue, item one.
2: Clue number six.
18: This collection may be found on a coffee table.
2: Brandon.
18: Brandon.
2: Photo album.
16: That's right. Oh.
18: Playing loose, no pressure, Brandon on the board first with photo album, and he leads 1-0 in semifinal number one. He's playing loose. You guys are tense. Uh-oh. Brandon has won. Here's number... Oh, yeah, you're in huge trouble. Huge trouble. You know, one of the hardest leads to overcome in initials is 1-0.
14: One zip.
11: Yeah.
18: Here's number two of PA.
2: Clue number one.
18: Involves narrowly dodging projectiles.
2: Clue number two.
18: You'll have more if you're on top.
2: Clue number three.
18: This might involve a walk.
2: Brandon.
18: Yep.
2: Plate appearance?
16: That's right.
18: That is a plate appearance in baseball, and Brandon leads 2-0.
11: Never gotten that.
18: Plate appearance. Brandon has 2. The group has 0. Here's number 3 of PA. By the way, Brandon's on pace for all 12.
11: It's true.
18: It's mathematically accurate. Here's number 3 of PA.
2: Clue number 1.
18: Often found in large crowds.
2: Clue number 2.
18: Might be extremely loud.
2: Clue number 3.
18: It's commonly considered spontaneous.
2: Clue number 4.
18: Often known for energy and enthusiasm.
2: Clue number 5.
18: Is wild, untamed, possibly even out of control. Final clue.
2: Clue number six.
18: This person stays out late, goes out often.
11: Tatum.
18: Yep.
11: Party animal.
18: That's right. That is a party animal, and Tatum Everett on the board. 2-1, Brandon leads Tatum. Zach, Greg, how you feeling? Good?
3: We're getting there.
13: No, not great.
18: Not yet. Here's number four of semifinal number one. Here's number four of PA.
2: Clue number one.
18: Can fly a helicopter.
2: Clue number two.
18: Was originally second.
2: Clue number three.
18: Has lost several privileges.
2: Clue number four.
18: He can be found in files.
2: Clue number five.
18: He has a brother named Charles. Final clue.
2: Clue number six.
18: Is associated with the House of Windsor.
3: Zach. Prince Andrew.
18: That's right. That is Prince Andrew. You can find him in the Epstein files. But Prince Andrew.
12: That's why I didn't know who he was.
13: Yeah, I have no idea what that is.
18: Yeah. Well played. Well played. Zach knew. Brandon has okay. two. Brandon has two. Tatum has one. Zach Halverson now has one. There are eight items to go. Here's number five of PA.
2: Clue number one.
18: Informally, people often shorten this to the first six letters of the first word.
2: Clue number two.
18: This might precede a major life milestone.
12: Brandon?
18: Why not?
12: Pregnancy announcement?
18: Nope. Okay. Nope. Brandon out for the rest of number five.
2: Clue number three.
18: Helps to eventually protect, simplify, and clarify.
2: Clue number four.
18: Streamlines division.
13: Greg.
18: Yep.
13: Prenuptial agreement.
18: That's right. That is a prenuptial agreement or a prenup. I think our entire generation pictures Jim Carrey dancing, singing prenuptual agreement in Liar Liar.
12: It's a great movie.
18: Yep. All right, everybody on the board.
12: I thought they shortened it to Prego. That was my six-letter word.
18: Brandon has two. Everybody else has one. Seven items to go. Here's number six of P. A.
2: Clue number one.
18: Is awarded.
2: Clue number two.
18: Is an additional opportunity.
2: Clue number three.
18: Might follow canons.
2: Clue number four.
18: Features kicking.
13: Greg.
18: Yep.
13: Point after.
18: That's right. That is the point after in football. Point after, and we have a tie at halftime between Greg Swedberg and Brandon Molesky. Six items to go. The initials are PA. It's two for Brandon, two for Greg, one for Tatum, one for Zach. Tight one. Here's number seven of PA.
2: Clue number one.
18: Frequently adjacent to dangerous contraptions.
2: Clue number two.
18: Ken Weatherwax in 1964.
2: Clue Clue number three.
18: First appeared in the New Yorker in 1938.
2: Clue number four.
18: Wears striped shirts.
2: Clue number five.
18: Often seen near spiders, explosives, and guillotines.

0: clue.
1: Clue number six.
2: Has a sibling named Wednesday.
3: Greg.
2: Yep.
3: Pugsley Adams.
2: That is Pugsley Adams, and Greg Swedberg is pulling away. Not really pulling away, but he's obviously red hot. That is Pugsley Adams from the Adams family. Nobody remembers Ken Weatherwax?
3: Yeah, the name.
4: I don't know Pugsley Adams.
2: Pugsley,
4: yeah.
3: The name hit me, and I was going, where have I heard that name before? And it's obviously the Adams.
2: It's Gomez, Morticia, Wednesday,
5: I only know the new one, the one on Netflix.
2: Yep.
4: Pugsley's I only know the theme song.
2: Yep. Pretty good. Greg has three. Brandon has two. Tatum and Zach each have one. Five items to go. Everybody mathematically in this. Here's number eight of PA.
1: Clue number one.
2: Might be used as a corrective measure.
1: Clue number two.
2: Involves careful consideration.
1: Clue number three.
2: Might be used by leaders, teachers.
5: Tatum?
2: Yep.
5: Public address?
2: Nope. All right, Tatum out for the rest of number eight. Let me finish that clue.
1: Clue number three.
2: Might be used by leaders, teachers, or coaches.
1: Clue number four.
2: This is associated with learning, discipline, and awareness.
1: Clue number five.
2: This involves focus and concentration. That's a big point. Final clue.
1: Clue number six.
2: The opposite of daydreaming. An instructor might say this to a distracted...
6: Zach. Pay attention.
2: That's right. Pay attention.
3: Meat sauce.
2: And Zach gets back in this one with pay attention number eight. So Greg has three. Brandon has two. Zach has two now. And Tatum has one with four items to go. Here's number nine of PA.
1: Clue number one.
2: Found on a table.
1: Clue number two.
2: Lights up.
1: Clue number three.
2: Alternates or switches.
1: Clue number four.
2: Ensures fairness.
1: Clue number five.
2: This points in one direction.
3: Greg.
2: Yep.
3: Possession arrow.
2: That's right. That is a possession arrow, and that just was a huge point for Greg Swedberg. It did sound like Brandon was a split second behind. That was a big point. So there are three items to go. Tatum, you need all three. But Greg, you have a two-point lead with three to go. So if you get any of the remaining three, you're the winner. But all three people could technically still catch you. Greg going for the win, though. Here's number 10 of PA.
1: Clue number one.
2: Avoidance is the primary strategy.
1: Clue number two.
2: Can be life-threatening.
1: Clue number three.
2: Makes the body trigger a defense response.
1: Clue number four.
2: Involves hypersensitivity.
5: Tatum?
1: Clue number five.
2: Tatum.
5: Peanut allergy?
2: That's right. Ooh. Not over yet, Tatum. All right, Tatum keeps herself mathematically in this. So that was a huge point. All right, now we have a very clear-cut path for all of you. One of you needs the last two. Any other combination is, and Greg is the winner. So
3: spread it around.
2: Zach needs the last two, or Tatum needs the last two, or Brandon needs the last two. So Greg going for the win. Everybody else has to run the table. Here's number 11 for the title, Greg. Here's number 11 of PA.
1: Clue number one.
2: This implies a transition.
1: Clue number two.
2: Attempts to reduce the concept of finality.
1: Clue number three.
2: This is often considered more polite or comforting.
1: Clue number four.
2: You don't want to do this.
1: Clue number five.
2: Might appear in an...
6: Zach.
2: Yep.
6: Pass away.
2: Zach's right. Not out yet. Uh-oh. Zach is mathematically still in this. So now Tatum and Brandon are mathematically out, but obviously keep Greg playing. Wants you to keep playing. If Greg gets this right, he wins. If Tatum or Brandon gets this right, Greg still wins. If Zach gets it right, we have a heads-up tiebreaker for a ticket to the finals. Greg going for the win. Zach going for the tie. Here's number 12, final item of PA.
1: Clue number one.
2: This is often shortened to just the first word.
1: Clue number two.
2: Is likely the largest.
1: Clue number three.
2: This comes with status.
1: Clue number four.
2: Is at the top.
4: Brandon?
2: Yep.
4: Platinum album?
2: Ooh. Ooh. A lot of that makes sense, but nope. Brandon out for the rest of 12. We're down to Greg, Zach, and Tatum.
1: Clue number five.
2: This is often attached to luxury, wealth, and elegance. All right, this is for everything. Final clue.
1: Clue number six.
2: Often offers privacy, exclusivity, second to none views, and typically terrace or...
5: Tatum?
6: Zach.
2: Tatum.
5: Penthouse apartment?
2: Yes! And Zach was right behind it!
5: Sorry, Zach.
2: Oh, you know, you gotta play it straight up, though. Oh, Zach!
3: Thank you, Tatum.
5: You're welcome.
2: By one half a second, you sniped him.
3: She beat me last time.
2: And he had it.
5: Fair.
2: Oh, Zacho! Tatum, you played the game straight up, though. That's exactly what you have to do. And Greg Swedberg is moving on to the finals.
3: Wow. Play the tiebreak in case Zach had beat
2: him. Well, by the way, much like when Zach was in the finals with Grimm and AJ, right? It was in a banana peel where like all of them were like a split second behind and Zach was a split second late on Penthouse Apartment. From another trip to the finals.
6: I had Penthouse.
2: Oh, man.
3: I was stuck on peak there. So I was like,
4: no, I'm still mad at Possession Arrow.
3: Sorry.
2: Yeah, because you were a split second behind on that one as well.
3: Man.
0: Do a tiebreak in case it was just me and Zach.
2: All right, just for fun. Between just the two of you or all four of you? You want to see for fun?
3: Well, yeah, it was going to be me and him. Let's just do
2: okay,
3: that.
2: Okay, Zacho, just to see if we can break your heart even more. If this was you and Swedberg.
3: I'm not going to answer, so
1: clue
3: go ahead.
1: Number one.
2: In more than one way, you could see a sun.
3: Greg.
2: Yep.
3: Phoenix, Arizona.
2: Jeez, okay.
6: All right, feel better.
2: Now you can feel better. He would have smoked you in the tiebreaker anyway. All right.
7: Greg Swedberg was proudly sponsored today by our friends at Grey Clips. Since he won, tweet and tag at Marnie Gellner and at Grey Clips through the end of Sunday, and one lucky winner will win free haircuts for a whole year thanks to Greg Swedberg.
3: There's a great finance department at Grey Clips. Just want to point that out.
2: I believe it.
3: Because I know someone there.
2: So. I believe it. You want to do a tiebreaker number two just for fun? Everybody? All
5: sure.
2: four of you?
5: Sure.
4: Tatum and I can play now?
2: Yeah, you guys can play.
4: Great.
2: Just for fun. Sauce and Hawk, you want to do this one too?
6: Sure.
2: Just for fun? Tiebreaker two. Here we go.
1: Clue number one.
2: commonly touches human men?
4: Brandon. Paul Allen.
8: That's right.
4: Yes.
2: Brandon moves on to the finals. Paul Allen.
7: Wow, man.
2: All right, tough list, Greg, in the finals.
7: Tough. That was a hard one.
2: Everybody
7: that
2: played really, well.
7: That was a great game. That was a great game.
2: Zach had three. Tatum had three. Brandon had the first two.
4: Yeah, 2-0 lead's the most dangerous lead in all the initials.
7: Yes.
4: It is.
2: All right.
3: You probably should have kept it scoreless for a lot longer.
4: I should have kept it scoreless as long as we could throughout that game. Mm.
2: So next Friday, it's Kelsey Cook, Brett Blakemore, Rick Fields. We'll see if he can keep that magic going. And Audra Martin.
7: That's right.
2: The winner of that one advances to the finals. And then the following week is Hawk and Sauce versus Belinda Jensen and Glenn Schmidt, the Rube. So we have one Rube in each of the remaining 2 weeks. We'll see.
7: It's going to be big.
9: Rick's I got good. Audra.
2: You got Audra?
9: Yeah. Mm-hmm.
2: Is that right?
9: I think she's sneaky good.
7: Yeah, I'm with you. Yeah. Mm-hmm. Yeah.
4: She is, but Rick's a professional.
9: I listened to that one.
2: Rick is the
9: scared.
2: Champ of the champs.
3: I think this is Sauce's year final.
9: Oh. Okay.
2: This is reverse buttering. It's normally the other way.
10: I don't know. Hawks, I don't, yeah, we'll see. I don't know.
2: How would you two have done with
4: Dynamite
2: this list?
4: Drop in, Sauce.
10: Would you guys have done
2: okay?
10: Yeah, pay attention, I think I had after the second clue because I've been yelled at about a million times in my life. What was the other one? There are a few of them that were.
7: Sounds like you weren't paying attention as well.
10: The ones I heard were great. Yeah.
7: I don't know.
2: Walked right into
7: I'll
2: that.
7: I tell you what, that was a hard list. That would have been tough for me.
3: A lot of late clues there.
7: Yeah. That was a good game.
2: Is it
10: after was great.
7: Yeah.
2: For the whole group, were you on an item-by-item basis trying to eliminate Paul Allen as quickly as possible? Like, if it was like, all right, this clearly is not
4: PA.
3: I knew you were going to put him in there.
2: He was actually tiebreaker, too, but that was a clue that I just made up, but he was going to be tiebreaker, too.
7: Real quick, Tatum.
9: Yeah.
7: Give us any thoughts after the 2 days against the Baltimore Ravens, anything? Because specifically, we couldn't see our defense from our perch, so maybe if you have any dynamite drop-ins about our defense.
9: Well, I only watched the defense on the first day.
7: Okay.
9: They were just getting a ton of pressure on the Ravens. They really couldn't move the ball. I'm really, really excited about this defense. And more so, like, you have the veterans in these important positions, right? Like, they're communicating really well together. Blake Cashman, Josh Metellus, they're like, very like step to step together, but it's these young guys that I'm excited about. Like Jake Golday is going to be awesome if he, you know, he's already picked up the defense super fast. Mm-hmm. I like the duo of Caleb Banks and Big Citrus, Dominique Orange. They're fast friends. They met at the combine. They kind of have had this relationship since then. When they got drafted, they were like, heck yeah, like we're going to be together. And I think once they start getting game speed and kind of like their feet under them, I think it's going to be a really, really tough defense to play.
2: I think the Twin Cities is massively underrating how awesome of a nickname Big Citrus will be if he's legendary. Because it's fun now, but if he just completely flames out after 2 or 3 years, it's
9: don't
2: like,
9: say that.
2: But I'm just saying it in the spectrum of where his career could go.
9: Yeah.
2: If he's a short termer, it's like, oh wow, Big Citrus was fun. If he's like a Hall of Famer, it's one
9: incredible.
2: Of the all time nicknames.
4: You can brand it so easily too.
2: Yeah, the and guy's like, gotta be legendary.
9: Yes,
2: so
9: and,
2: cool.
9: And like the personality to back it up. Like you can have that name and just be like a total dud, right? But like he is funny and like has some charisma to him and you're like, okay, like I can really vibe with this nickname. It makes a lot of sense.
7: What about TID, man? I'm a big fan of Tyrion Ingram Lannister Duck.
9: Can I just say I have such a hard time saying that because I want to say Tyrion all the time and I'm like, I always think like Ty. I think Ty first and then I say the name because if I don't, I will say that.
7: Yep.
9: So it's
2: Tyrion? How do you say it then?
9: Tyrion.
2: Tyrion.
9: Tyrion. Tyrion. Tyrion.
2: Right, everybody wants
7: T-I-D.
2: To say, yeah.
9: I mean, I gotta
2: Tyrion
9: go back.
2: Lannister.
9: I told you, I'm a little. I'm operating on one brain cell right now.
2: Yep.
9: But I think I was whatever. Now you're having me in my head about
7: T-I-D.
9: It. But
2: we'll go TID.
9: Yeah, no, I think he's great. He again, when you get these players who have been in a system for a year now and they understand that they're playing, not thinking anymore. So like in that first year, you have so many plays from Brian Flores. You're trying to think about where everyone's supposed to be. Now they're playing loose and free, and you're starting to see that from Ty.
7: Yeah, man.
2: It's awesome.
9: Yeah.
7: Greg Swedberg. He compliments the offensive line, and then he wins. See what happens when you do positive things?
3: It's a whole change of attitude.
7: It is. It's what it is.
3: I'm gonna
7: You get to.
3: I'm going to improve.
10: Well done.
2: Man, I wish I could read the texted Parker Fox, who sent the group. It's such a good line.
10: Yeah, it's a great line.
7: Yep. It's aggressive, but it's good.
2: Can I say it without saying
7: it?
2: Well, maybe.
7: I don't. Yeah, go ahead. It's your career.
10: They like you here. Go ahead.
2: Oh, good point. You remember how Tatum sniped him and cost Zach the chance to tie because he was a split second behind? Parker Fox says, well, Zacho, that was the first time in a while you've been bleeped by a girl. Might be the quote of the week, and it's a text.
10: Brilliant.
2: Parker's
7: nice job,
2: the best.
7: Everybody.
2: Good luck this weekend, Parker. By the way, shout out to Parker Fox and Taylor Heise. Congratulations to those two. The unofficial power couple of the state of Minnesota. Those two are the best. Brandon, thanks for your time. Amelia and Frank today.
4: Amelia, password today, 130.
2: Wow. Amelia's really holding up well.
4: She is holding up well.
2: Yeah, Brian Oak said it first, and he is right. Tatum, thanks for your time. Greg, thanks for your time. We'll see you in a couple weeks in the finals.
7: Woo!
2: 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The Power Trip returns 5:30 to 9 on Monday. 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
17: We have a chance at an isolated shower or thunder shower this afternoon. Otherwise, partly cloudy today with a high right around 80 this afternoon. Tonight, clear 53. The weekend, cooler and less humid. Sunny tomorrow, 77. On Sunday, sunny, high of 78. 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I'm meteorologist Sean Cable. Current temp 62.
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3: Yeah, that's us. And ladies and gentlemen, the unofficial, official 9 to noon MVP of the joint practices is this guy.
4: Dart pops, tries to avoid a sack, but he can't. Jackson Dart is taken down, and the first preseason sack goes the way of Dallas Turner. Vikes lead 3-0, 8-yard loss, and the New York Giants are punting.
5: Get it in here! 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This is when the big dogs come out.
6: Damn right.
5: Okay?
6: Damn right.
5: Okay.

Happy Friday. Thanks for rising and shining at 9. Thanks for the rise and shine at 9. Sources tell 9 to noon. We have Vikings-Ravens tickets to give away later in the presentation. And, of course, they will be tied to Talkback Central. That'll take place in the final hour. Hey, get your Vikings-Ravens tickets at no charge a little later today at FM 100.3 KFAN and the 9 to noon presentation.

0: Days of Joints. The great Finchie to start it, and HOF Rod Woodson out of nowhere to finish it. I mean, we started the joints with Finchie. Finchie was at a Vikings practice. Got to call Chris. Finished it with HOF Rod Woodson out of nowhere.
1: Should I be embarrassed a little bit, PA? I'm 41 years old. And being with this show and this station, I get to see a lot of guys that played sports at a very high level. But I'm older than most of them now, right, that are currently playing?
0: Yes, sir.
1: I was completely starstruck when I saw Rod Woodson yesterday. One of the most physical, imposing safeties in the history of the NFL. I see Kyle Yeomans, Ravens Vox, standing right behind me. Mm-hmm. And I just turn around to give a little fist bump, and we're on air mid-segment. And Alec's in the mix, so we're going to continue having fun with Alec. And I was like, hang on a second. I had to double take. I almost hurt my neck.
0: Yeah.
1: Hey, double take. I'm like, that's HOF. So then I had to text you to let you know. Yeah. And I mean, just a blast meeting Rod. What an incredible football mind. And it was a fun segment with him, of course. But just getting to chat with him off air a little bit, that was pretty special yesterday.
0: I can't imagine if the Minnesota Vikings had joints with the San Francisco 49ers, how you would act if Jerry Rice showed up.
2: I always love that one.
0: Or even John Taylor.
1: Are you kidding me?
0: Or even John Taylor, the sidekick to Simon Le Bon with an old school band called Duran Duran.
2: I always love that one.
0: The con just might be all crazy. It's 9:03. Started with Finchie, Rod Woodson out of nowhere to finish it. Everybody was all wide-eyed and wide-eared. Podcast the whole thing. You'll like it all. KFAN.com, 9 to noon on demand, Wednesday and Thursday, 18 of them. 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KFAN.com. We think you'll like the whole thing. Now, there was a development yesterday during Minnesota Vikings joint practice, numero dos versus the rough and tumble Baltimore Ravens. Nordo and I, by choice, left the joint practices early yesterday.
3: Oh my gosh, can you worry about that?

0: I mean, the day before with the fan family reunion and the Ravens Vox looking for friends and people and Adam Thielen and PJ Fleck and HOF Randy Moss. I mean, it was good enough to eat. that had a party feel to it. But nevertheless, numbers and body types and the mission that needed to be accomplished was accomplished. So then the next day, you just amplify it and fortify it. But Nordo and I made a key decision yesterday, and it's on behalf of the 9 to noon presentation and those so dedicated to listen as frequently as you do. We left the joints early yesterday. Why? Because what we witnessed after 70 to 80 minutes of practice looked so good, we found ourselves battling over confidence.
1: I always love that one.
0: We're just like, so we just left. It's like, that's it. I mean, just put this whole thing on ice. I mean, seriously. I mean, is Dallas Turner trying to put Ronnie Stanley in retirement? I mean, what are we doing here? We skipped away from the joints full of glee and supreme hope for the 2026 Minnesota Vikings. We had Ben Gessling was one of the constituents as part of the fan family reunion joint practice day one. So he's on the perch, and he gets a hold of my 16-year-old Nikon 10x50 binoculars, and I got no idea if like during games he was trying to watch through, you know, I don't know what kind of bunk binoculars he was using, but he acted like mine were the greatest he's ever seen. So what did the scribe do? He bought some Nikon 10x50 binoculars at a very fair price.
1: Oh, I always love that one.
0: He was so excited to have them yesterday. He's like, this is a game changer. It changes the whole perspective for things. And I'm like, all right, well, let me check them out. So then I looked through the binoculars, and I looked north, south, east, and west. And I couldn't find it.
1: I always love that one.
0: I couldn't find the Vikings' first loss on the schedule.
1: I always love that
0: one. For the scribe's new binoculars. Holy cow. We had to leave early yesterday. I mean, we were battling over confidence. We skipped away from the joints full of glee and supreme hope for the 2026 Minnesota Vikings. Now, here are some facts. Hyperbole and bit raised approach to the side. Here's some facts. Justin Jefferson never has looked stronger, and his intermediate cuts and routes are the best I've seen all of his career.
2: Here we go, Paul!
0: And I think I needed to see it against Nate Wiggins, who's pretty good, and against Marlon Humphrey, who's a 10-year crafty veteran from Alabama. And even Kyle Hamilton got in the mix. Then you had some bottom roster L's who just had no chance. But I'm like, you know, when Justin was on the sideline for MetLife Stadium, first thing I started talking about was his arms because he's just built himself up so much. But then you watch the joints and it's like, I'm going to take a step back here. This guy never has looked stronger, and his intermediate cuts and routes, honestly, are the best I've seen of his career.
2: Here we go, Paul!
0: Not exaggerating with any of this. Dallas Turner and Blake Cashman were unblockable. They were unblockable for 2 days. Dallas Turner was the star of both teams during these joint practices. And after we saw what would be like Dallas Turner's fifth sack over 2 days, Nordo was like, we have to get out of here. Put these days on ice because they are all set for the Green Bay Packers. Wasn't that just a ton of fun, Mr. Mad Producer?
3: Are you kidding me? I mean, over the course of those 2 days, scrambling, I started yesterday's show basically saying that Christian Darrisaw has evolved into HOF level tackle,
0: right,
3: and that he's taking no prisoners and showing no mercy. And yesterday, with JJ on a couple of occasions, Kyler on a few occasions, the dimes they were throwing, nothing's going to stop us now. Damon Claiborne finding a seam and scoring a 40-yard touchdown in a joint practice has me trying to figure out how many running backs we're going to be able to fit in the final 53.
0: Right.
3: And then what Dallas Turner has been doing and what Blake Cashman has been doing. Hey, you know, whatever 22's up to, how does this defense get even better in 2026? you name some guys that need to be part of that conversation. Number 15 is super freaking humid. He's going to be vying for sack record immortality this year. I had to leave early just so I could calm down and come back to earth.
0: The Packers currently, from what I understand, are scouring social media for any and all video clips so they can start working on the scheme.
1: I always love that one.
0: 909, we got charge. All right. Thank you, Steve's Appliances. 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Ravens and Vikes Saturday at US Bank Stadium, and this with the Ravens and the Vikes, this marks the return of the Vox of all Voxes ever to Vox, beloved Rochi, and a couple of teams who gave everything through a couple of days at TCO PC. So big opportunity probably tomorrow for backups and deep backups to win favor and grab a spot on the practice squad. Grab a spot on the practice squad, and you're like, all right, well, we're happy for you.
4: I want to win, man. That's all I care about.
0: Guess what? There are worse ways to make $250,000 or so, okay?
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0: 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Charchy, what's going on, brother?
6: Hey, excited to be out there in a week for the state fair. Excited to see you in Nordo, and great to be back on the show.
0: By the way, from what I understand, big podcasting numbers for you guys out of the gate with Fantasy Football World and that show. Well done, Charchy, and good morning.
6: Yeah, thank you. Good morning. An earnest thank you to all the people that downloaded, subscribed, liked, reviewed, followed everything to Fantasy Football World. Paul, our debut episode came in at number 27 in the sports category and number 7 in the fantasy football category.
5: I know,
6: right?
5: Our
6: first episode.
0: Wow.
6: Unbelievable. So grateful. It's just, you know, you don't know. Sometimes when you know this, Paul, sometimes you're behind the mic and you do these shows and you don't know, you know, was one person listening? Was there 10,000 listening? Did they like it? Did they not like it? You don't know. And to get the feedback that we've gotten and all of the listenership and all the people who are happy that we're back, it's honestly, it's one of the most humbling experiences I've had professionally. And I'm so grateful to the people that have supported us. It's just, it's amazing. Amazing.
0: Let's take good and make it better.
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0: 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Let's begin here. All right. I downloaded that bad boy last night, and I got some takes and talkers and tedium and questions, and I'm sure Nordo does too, and here we are. So off your cheat sheet at ffworldshow.com. It's all free. Top price, so we have drafts and we have auctions. So, like, let's say $100 auction, okay? Player top price for a $100 auction is Detroit Lions running back Jahmyr Gibbs at $35. All right. So just minimal concern with that O-line, right? Making him like first pick, top auction guy.
6: Yeah, I feel like he's the guy if you're going to – and by the way, love auctions. Highly recommend you play in an auction league if you possibly can. They're so much fun, and it's great to know that you can get any player. And that's the beauty of the auction is, you know, right now, if you want Jahmyr Gibbs, you have to land the first pick because he's going first in 90% of leagues. Auction, you just like, well, I'm going to spend whatever it takes to get Jahmyr Gibbs. He's going to be on my team. I don't care what it takes. And the upside on Gibbs is so tremendous with David Montgomery gone. Montgomery caught passes that now Jahmyr Gibbs will catch, especially because Isaiah Pacheco, the new backup, doesn't catch. Jahmyr Gibbs was already getting goal line use, a 50-50 split with Montgomery. Now Montgomery's gone, so Gibbs likely get almost all of the goal line use, and his quarterback's no threat to run him in. And this offense looks to be great. They have the easiest schedule in the league when you look at the Vegas lines for opponents, the win totals for opponents. Detroit's got the easiest schedule. Offensive line should actually be a little better than last year. And new offensive coordinator, Drew Petzing, old friend, brings competency, right? They tried this John Morton trick last year. He lasted half a season before they pulled him away. And now you had your head coach trying to do two jobs and run the offense and everything else. Drew Petzing brings 3 years of competent experience from the Cardinals, for all things were wrong with the Cardinals, it wasn't the offense, to this team. And that's another reason I really like the Lions, and I love Jahmyr Gibbs, 35% of your auction total.
0: I know, right?
7: Charchi, if you're going to win leagues in any year, sometimes you got to take a risk, and it's not emotional. Yeah. It's just setups. It's schemes. You mentioned competency and coaching. Ashton Jeanty, your fifth-ranked running back here, how much of that is the Clint Kubiak effect? I mean, you have him ranked higher than a guy you love, Charchi, and Kenneth Walker in Kansas City.
0: Right.
7: You're riding some second-year mammoth jumps with Clint Kubiak. Speaking of competency and coaching on the offensive side of the ball, we got Kirko Chains there. What's up with Ashton Jeanty, your fifth overall RB?
6: Well, I'm really optimistic, but obviously what we saw last year was a disaster, but not from Jeanty. He was of all the starting running backs in the NFL, he was the one that was getting contact first, and it was behind the line of scrimmage. The first point of contact for Ashton Jeanty was -1 yards. It was behind the line of scrimmage.
7: That's a problem.
6: What I love about this opportunity with the Raiders for Jeanty, the improvements on the offensive line, Tyler Linderbaum, the new center, they stole him from the Ravens. That's going to seriously help. Spencer Burford comes in, just competency at the guard position. And then, as you mentioned, Clint Kubiak, just a lot of trust, another Viking name, a lot of trust in the offenses that he's been able to put together. Still feel like Jeanty is probably sitting a good season, but we're starting to look, by the way, at his backup. Mike Washington is flashing in training camp and in preseason games, including last night. Dang. That kid might actually be a little bit of a problem, and he is a bulldozer. So the presumption is we're going to get the version of Ashton Jeanty this year we were expecting last year. I've got him at number 5 on my running back cheat sheet.
0: Okay, but with respect to a quarter century plus brother and friend, you're talking in circles a little bit. Because Jeanty, you have him ranked super high, but then at the end, you're like, well, this guy might be a problem. So what do I do with Jeff? What are you doing?
7: You just told me not to draft him, basically.
0: Jeez.
6: No, I did not. No, I did not. That is not true. But we're keeping an eye on Mike Washington because this kid's good. And, I mean, the bigger concern for Washington might be just he's 6'1", 220 pounds. So he could be the goal line back. And if that keeps materializing, Jeanty's got the right to slide down a little bit. I update the sheet literally every day.
0: Right.
6: So, you know, we'll see. If this early storyline in training camps continues, we might nudge him down a spot or two.
0: You update the cheat sheet daily? Well, it sounds like a lot of things to do out there St. George way.
1: I always love that one.
6: Well, yeah. You know, the reason I have to update it daily is because it's so wrong. I'm trying to constantly fix mistakes.
0: All right. Let's land the plane on running backs. Are you still in love with Jordan Mason?
6: I was wrong last year when I was talking him up as a fantasy starter.
7: Or were you early?
6: Yes, but that's the thing. I think I was just early. It's all coming together for Jordan Mason. It feels like one of the standouts in training camp. I believe that this year, as opposed to last year, I don't think anybody's exactly said it, but I think he's the 1A, and I think Aaron Jones is the 1B. I believe they want to bring in this new power running game, and that Max Bredesen's going to be a real factor for this running game. Offensive line should finally be, well, at least starts the season healthy. So I've just got this newfound hope that for all the talk that KOC has every offseason about running more and running more situationally, third and short, goal to go, that it actually comes together this year. Do you think I'm wrong to continue to have faith in Jordan Mason? I've got him ranked way higher than his average draft position. His average draft position is 38. I've got him ranked at running back 25.
0: I'm digging him. Drake May is your second quarterback behind Josh Allen. What led to that?
6: The acquisition of A.J. Brown is certainly part of it. You also get rushing from Drake May. They don't really push him like you would get out of Josh Allen or Jalen Hurts, but you get the big arm, you get downfield plays. A.J. Brown is playing mad. That dude is angry. He's having an amazing preseason and training camp prior to that, and it's been lights out between those two. This might be, Drake May was already really good fantasy quarterback. He was the number two fantasy quarterback last year. I think that has the potential to get even better now that he's got better receivers on that team than he had last season.
7: Hey, year over year chart, speaking of quarterbacks, does it feel like once in a while you see these guys just in general getting overdrafted? Now, if Josh Allen's going to throw 30 TDs and run 14 or 15 of them in, you feel good, maybe real early rounds for him. But I'm thinking about Lamar, watching these joints, and not a lot to glean in totality with the Ravens and such in these joints, but just new offensive coordinator, new look. They don't have Linderbaum anymore because he's in Las Vegas, right, as you mentioned. And they've really, they're reshaping. They're relying, I think, 3 out of the 5 plus a draft pick. So 4 out of the 5 are kind of fresh, sans Ronnie Stanley.
6: Yep.
7: Like, how do you judge Lamar Jackson, a guy that typically you're thinking with that offense, you're going to get 5 to 7 rushing TDs potentially, you're going to get some yards on the ground in general, and he's going to throw a bunch to those receivers and Mark Andrews?
6: I got a little caution on the Ravens. Now, you mentioned the offensive line, which is a bit of a wreck right now, and Danny Pinter, one of the center candidates they had, is got dinged up, and so
0: he's out for the year
6: as well.
7: Yeah, he's done.
6: Well, it's more than dinged up. That's a bad dinging right there.
0: And
6: among dingings, that's about as bad as it gets.
0: He was going to be their starter. He, from what I understood, had beaten Ethan Posick out of that job. So that's an L for them.
6: That is an L for them. The other big question mark is their new offensive coordinator, Declan Doyle. Now, the pedigree is awesome because he worked with Ben Johnson in Chicago last year as the offensive coordinator, but he wanted to call plays. So he took the lateral move over to Baltimore. But the downside is he's never called plays. And so you don't always know what you're going to get. Sometimes you get John Morton when you bring somebody in who doesn't have play calling experience. And then the other part that just worries me a little bit about the Ravens, and not anybody you ever think about as being a problem, but Derrick Henry did not look like the same guy for stretches of last year. And I'm not calling it a career because I don't want to be that guy that's, I tried that once with Tom Brady, calling it a career a tad early.
0: That was the best.
6: So we're not calling it a career on Derrick Henry, but to my eyes and by many metrics, not the same guy last year. And if he takes a bigger step backwards, that might be a sizable loss for them too. So this whole offense, I'm a tick down on this offense.
0: Okay, Paul Charchian at Paul Charchian via X. We have the Fantasy Football World Show. 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Tucker Kraft.
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0: I want to talk about Tucker Kraft.
9: In your face, Milwaukee.
0: He's your 9th tight end.
7: Ooh.
0: Behind the likes of Juwan Johnson, Harold Fannin Jr., and Kyle Pitts. What the heck is going on there?
7: I love it.
6: First of all, he's great. And at the end of the day, he's going to be very good. The question is, and this has been raised already, the expectation is that at the start of the season, he's going to be very much on a pitch count. And if he's only going to be on the field for half the plays, maybe they're going to work in a little Luke Musgrave, whatever. Dude. That's the limiting factor on Tucker Kraft. It's not ability. And when you look, the Packers, have the most vacated targets from last year. 170 targets from Jordan Love to receivers now elsewhere. And so you figure that ball's got to go to other new players. Is it going to be Matthew Golden coming off of one of the worst first-round rookie performances ever? Probably not. I mean, the ball's eventually going to find its way to Tucker Kraft. I just don't know if he's going to be somebody you can even start at the beginning of the year. So I've dinged him down to number nine a little bit. If he shows, if we get closer to the start of the season and it looks like Tucker Kraft is going to be ready to roll full go at the beginning of the season, well, then Tucker Kraft's got the right to move up to like tight end 3, 4, 5, because that's his upside.
0: Ever hear anybody get that excited about vacated targets?
1: I always love that one.
7: Only one, and I'm seeing him on the StreamYard link we're using, and his eyes are lighting up like a Christmas tree.
0: Oh, he's so happy to be back on the feast.
7: Hey, the guy that you have ranked in front of Tucker Kraft, permit me to be dumb for a second. There's part of me that thinks with Shuck in that situation down there, no Kamara, and just trying to find their – no Jordan Tyson, right, the draft pick?
1: Yep.
6: Right. Exactly.
7: Juwan Johnson in that offense last year was kind of a poor man's McBride, where he was getting tons of targets and catches, never getting into the end zone. Are you feeling that upticking momentum for Mr. Juwan Johnson to be a tight end that you must have when he's available?
6: Nobody has Juwan Johnson ranked higher than I do. He's tight end 8 for me, going up the board right now in most leagues at tight end 15. So I love Johnson. What we won't button bar that, I hope. But here's what people don't know about Juwan Johnson. Last year, 900 receiving yards for the Saints. 900. He was number 3 among tight ends in yards.
0: Think about all the vacated targets.
6: Now Jordan Tyson gone. Yes, there's some vacated targets for you. Chris Olave potentially sitting on a big season too. Here's why Juwan Johnson's touchdown numbers are going to improve. Last year,
0: 80.
6: Tyler Shuck was given one pass all season from inside the 5-yard line. That's it. You know, Kellen Moore just didn't want the rookie throwing from inside the 5. Now, as a sophomore, I think Tyler Shuck gets a lot more play inside the 5, and that's tight end territory. That's where Juwan Johnson's going to make up 4 touchdowns this season that he didn't have last year. It's on shorties from Tyler Shuck.
0: Man, you're making so many people money right now. All right, time
10: for two more.
0: Time for two more. One from me, one from Nordo. Will Reichard is your 11th kicker on the Super Special Cheat Sheet. Now, Will made 19 in a row to finish last year, never has missed an extra point, and might be the best kicker in the league. 11th, beloved Paulie? What are we doing here?
6: Well, the problem, Paul, how many fantasy points do you get for extra points?
0: You get one.
7: There we go, Charge.
0: But don't you?
6: That's the problem.
0: Okay, but
6: that's the problem. Right. What makes you think this team's going to settle for field goals?
1: Box.
6: So many
1: box.
6: So many touchdowns coming.
0: Okay. All right.
6: So many touchdowns.
0: Yeah, let's go ahead and close it up like this.
7: Oh, okay. How about this? Early trends into the season. Games don't count yet, but many drafts are taking place. Is there somebody, you know, we talk about, you know, so-and-so's, you rank them higher than most. Is there somebody that you're just sitting on? This is my 2026 fool's gold. People are going to buy into this guy, and they're going to get him in the second round. Maybe there's a first-round valued player that you're thinking, this guy's going to be a complete L, and people are going to buy into it, and it's a total con game. Is there a player that you're feeling is fool's gold in 2026?
6: Well, I'm going to give you a player we're going to do on this week's Fantasy Football Weekly, which you can hear on KFAN. I bet it's on tonight because tomorrow morning is the Vikings game. So I believe Fantasy Football Weekly will be airing tonight on KFAN. I'm going to estimated time 7 p.m.
0: Right.
6: You're going to hear a topic that we call Players We Love, Draft Positions We Hate. Jaden Daniels is quarterback 5, and he goes off the board in round 5. And he's a special talent, you know, runs around all the time, doesn't get goal line use, but he runs around all the time. He's got the big arm and everything. But here's the problem. He doesn't get goal to go rushing touchdowns. He gets hurt all the time. His offense has a ton of questions, including your offensive coordinator. It's David Blau. It's 30 years old. He's never had play calling duties. He's never been an offensive coordinator before. He's barely coached in the NFL. Offensive line already banged up with Laremy Tunsil out for the year. And in round five, I can get a lot of really good proven players like DJ Moore or Jameson Williams or any of the tier two tight ends. So Jaden Daniels, a player I like, but I will not pay that fifth round price at quarterback five for Jaden Daniels.
0: Players we like.
10: Ooh.
0: Draft spots we loathe.
6: Ah. I like it.
0: All right. You're the best. What a great way to start the feast. Thank you, Charchi. Charchi, we will chat with you next week. I will be in Denver for the Vikings' final preseason game Friday, so I won't see you. But I'm sure that I'll see you down the road, okay?
6: Yes, I will see you at the fair the Friday after that, and I'll be with Nardo at the fair next Friday. Looking forward to it.
0: Appreciate you, brother. See you later.
6: Bye-bye. You're the best.
0: Paul Charchian at Paul Charchian via X, part of the Timber Tech What's on Deck set list, 9 to noon, and it's 9:30. That was a marathon of all marathons to marathon. Coming up later, in order, Vikes Bites next, numbers game after that. That's where I'm going to take a crack at that 53 and then corroborate it with Alec Lewis when he gets here at 10 o'clock. News du Nord after that. Red Hot Minnesota Twins just swept Atlanta. Atlanta went and did us a solid and beat the White Sox, by the way. The Twinigmatics are at Fernando Tatis and Manny Machado and Jackson Merrill and the San Diego Padres this evening. That'll be part of News du Nord. Then in the final hour, we designed it to set up some talkbacks about the joint practices and some surprise names and things like that. Yeah. And what was good became better because we have learned we have Vikings-Ravens tickets for tomorrow at U.S. Bank Stadium to be given away.
7: Guess how many?
0: How many?
7: Five pairs. Five pairs of tickets to tomorrow's game. Four talkbackers during the final hour.
0: It's going to take place final hour. So make sure you become attuned to the free iHeartRadio app and figure out that talkback if you don't know how to do it. And you might leave with some ducats to the Palatial Purple Paradise tomorrow for the Vikings and Baltimore Ravens at noon, a game that also is on KFAN pregame with main man Mussie at 10 a.m. Nardo produces, and I'm Paul Allen. A very happy Friday to you. Thank you for listening to 9 to Noon, wherever you listen to 9 to Noon. And we'll be right back with some Vikes Bites at FM 100.3 KFAN. And good morning.
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15: People are saying a quarterback away, decent quarterback away. Deshaun Watson is not that decent quarterback. There's nothing to show me that he is good, and he's not even popular within the fan base. There is literally zero reason to have Deshaun Watson out there on the field, and there's really not a reason to have him still on your team right now. In terms of Cleveland Browns' embarrassments, this is right at the top. Signing him is probably top five, and putting him on the field in 2026 is the top. Move on from Deshaun Watson. Start Shedeur Sanders. Get rid of the guy, because I don't even know if I want him in my locker room. I don't even know if I want him around. I don't want him around these young dudes. Get rid of this guy. Get him out of here. Start Shedeur Sanders, and if he's not good, stink, and then get a good quarterback in 2027.
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3: Yeah, do what Kinmount Exteriors did, absolutely. And Miles Price continuing to do it on the field at Vikings training camp. Through the joints, he was asked yesterday, we heard about the nickname being Jug, but who gave it to him?
22: So it's a guy named Lucky Jack. He's with the Lions now. And one day we were just kind of talking about each other, going back and forth. And he goes, like, that Jug head you got. And then from there, it just stuck. Everybody liked it. Yeah, that's how I got it.
23: I love that.
0: Lucky Jackson, the former wide receiver here, right?
3: Lucky Jackson, yeah.
0: I think he just said Lucky Jack.
3: maybe that's his nickname.
0: Right.
3: Everybody on the, hey, when you're feeling the felt, you need a Lucky Jack in your life. Miles Price continuing on, talking about just the second season.
22: It feels great. You know, I put a lot of work in. And, like, when you see your hard work pay off, I think that's the most, best feeling, honestly, that you can really get. Like, knowing you didn't put a lot of hours into it and, like, to reap the benefits of it, you know, it's always great to see.
3: And he's reaping the benefits of it. You know, conversations with Matt Daniels, the special teams coordinator, the work that he has put into that end of things. And then potentially the balance of additional workload offensively, there's potential for a really fun 2026 for Miles Price. Now, you know, I mentioned in the open, PA, I totally went fanboy on Rod Woodson when I turn around and he's just standing there on the perch. HOF safety immortality.
7: Well, Miles Price, here he is talking about going fanboy when Randy Moss was hanging out in the wide receivers room.
2: Oh, gosh. He was sitting right next to me. he was giving me, like, tips. I couldn't believe it. I'm not going to lie. Like, he sitting casually, I'm eating my food, and he tapped me like, yeah, right here, you could have gave him this instead of that. I'm like, you're right. I should have did that. Like, and then we get out on the field before practice, and he come out here and show me a little vet move that I can apply to my game. Like, I think that's just so cool, and it's, like, one of the greatest feelings knowing I have, like, a guy like Randy Moss out here showing me the ways, you know?
4: They don't play the PlayStation like us. Vikes Bites!
7: Thank you, Kin Mount Exteriors.
0: Just to land the plane with Miles Price, who I do expect to play tomorrow.
7: Yeah.
0: As we just to reiterate this, because people don't listen all the time. Caught everything, thrown from every quarterback, one-handed grab for the only preseason touchdown, wiggled his way open against every corner and or safety for the Baltimore Ravens, had zero catches last year. I think he only played like 17 offensive snaps. So Dallas Turner may be the official unofficial MVP of the joint practices, or so says 9 to noon. Miles Price continues to open eyes, and there's something you absolutely can do with him on offense.
7: Hey, do you notice half of the websites that we use for our craft, doing a radio show, et cetera, you have to verify that you're human now.
0: Yep.
7: Just to get to the freaking site. So always allocate an extra 5-10 seconds. 17 snaps is dead accurate, PA.
0: Is it 17?
7: It's 17 snaps in 2025 from Miles Price. That number feels like it's going to go up. Vikes Bites, KinMountExteriors.com. Justin Jefferson, he's pretty good at what he does. We know he'll be getting a lot of snaps in 2026, and we love it. But the quarterback throwing it to him, it's all about finding that chemistry. What's the comfort level between Kyler and Jefferson right now?
21: Very comfortable. You know, I mean, he's a phenomenal quarterback, great athlete. So we know what he do on the run and with the ball in his hand. It's just all about, you know, him understanding me and how I run my routes, my timing, how fast I'm running, and just getting on the same page. And that just comes with time. That just comes with time, the reps that we have here in practice. But that's why these joint practices are so important, just because we're not getting those game reps until, you know, the season actually starts. So getting those game reps with Humphreys and Wiggins on the other side, it was definitely work to be done, and it was great work.
0: All right, with Kyler, is this the cutest or most concerning thing that we've heard all joint practices? And here's what I mean. Kevin O'Connell yesterday at his press conference, we didn't get a chance to bring it up because it went right to the end of the show. But he says Kyler Murray conceded in the Giants preseason game, there was a time he couldn't see over the offensive line.
1: I always love that one.
0: Is that the most adorable or concerning thing that we've heard in about the last 3 weeks?
7: Well, it's adorable in relation to the context of Drew Brees acknowledging moments like that during his career.
0: Yeah.
7: Concerning the first time that something gets wonky. So yeah. We'll see. Something to keep in our back pocket. All the people, by the way, you know what it did? It totally vindicated all of those memes on the internet that showed
0: I wouldn't say totally, but partially.
7: Just like a little baby Kyler just running.
0: Yeah, stop putting our quarterback on the luggage turn thing in the baggage claim area, okay? And like people picking him up by a handle.
7: Well, I saw one with he's like in a baby basket with a Vikings onesie and his nookie is a mouth guard. I mean, this stuff's just, it's going too far.
0: Yeah, I got really technical, and I went down a road for about 15 minutes. I got really technical and Drew Breesy within the last couple of weeks, but you know what? I meant what I said. Is Drew Brees put in thousands of hours of learning because of his stature, his diminutive stature.
7: Yeah.
0: And he was 6 feet, but really 5'11". Kyler's listed at 5'10". Some people say 5'9". That's just how it works. But Brees from under center would learn to side sprint back on his 7-step drop.
7: As good as anyone's ever done it.
0: He's the best in the history of the NFL for short quarterbacks to do that. I mean, that's important. So I don't know if Kyler does that. I don't know if that's like what they're doing under the cover of darkness. I think it's very important to get back on that 5 and 7 step drop as quickly as you can.
3: Vikes, Vikes! King Mount Exteriors. I got one more from the wideout and then one from the tight end. Here's Justin Jefferson on Juwan Jennings.
5: he's quiet. He's quiet, but he's a dog when we step out here on that field. His physicality, his mentality, all of that stuff, it's a great addition to our team. We need that type of energy and that type of physicality on our side of the ball, just because we run and, you know, throw the ball as well. So he's a cheat code, like we like to say. And the way he, you know, goes down and without no fear and just, you know, attacking the safeties and getting those blocks for the lane to open up for the running back, it was beautiful. So
3: there we go.
0: There will be Juwan Jennings moments when reviewing the All-22 or maybe seeing replays of nice plays where he won't catch the ball, but he's the main reason the thing got loose. People will be like, and then down goes a safety. He's just one of those guys.
3: Last thing for you. Vikes Bites. KenMountExteriors.com. TJ Hawkinson was asked, and I just heard it a lot yesterday, kind of the perception that the Vikings offense was more fluid and just it seemed like everything worked a little more successfully yesterday than it did day one. Were people just more locked in, TJ?
8: Yeah, I mean, you know, every day is different. You know, we're just out here trying to learn, learn some concepts. I mean, we had some good meetings last night, just, you know, going over some things. I mean, everything was super close yesterday. I mean, it was just like one thing or another. There was holes out there. There was a lot of things that, you know, we just needed to talk about as a unit. And we got it cleaned up and came out here and played well.
3: There we go. TJ looked very good in moments yesterday as well, PA. So just we were so busy talking about wide receiver 4 and loving what Juwan Jennings brings into the mix. Just to kind of also still TBD, but TJ finding opportunities in this offense. I think that could be a good connection for Kyler this year.
0: So through all that,
3: the con!
0: We don't have any Alec whisper questions.
3: As a matter of fact, the press conferences I was watching yesterday.
0: He spoke more loudly, didn't he?
3: He was at least 5 decibels higher.
0: 5 decibels minimum. Yep.
2: Above average.
0: Raising kids on the fly, man, it's a joy. It's 9:46. Alec will be here about 15-20 minutes from now. And when we return into the Baltimore game, what does the, quote, numbers game, end quote, look like for the Minnesota Vikings? We'll hit that low key. 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
4: Minnesota News Network, I'm Tasha Radol. Minnesota State will be working with NASA to educate and train the next generation of aerospace workers. The two are teaming up for a three-year initiative to pave the way for careers around the country. Spokesman Sean Haig says these opportunities are for other adults, too.
5: People that, you know, maybe have been out of work that are considering getting back into work, and maybe aerospace is an area that they might have interest in or think it's exciting and want to come back to school. And so there's non-traditional routes as well for people to get back into the economies.
4: Minnesota health officials are warning consumers about alfalfa sprouts linked to a multi-state outbreak of E. coli and salmonella. At least 23 Minnesotans have become sick, including two who were hospitalized. The sprouts were produced by Minnesota-based Everything Sprouts. Google is scaling back its proposed data center campus in Hermantown following community concerns. This is MNN.
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17: I'm meteorologist Rodney Price. A few showers and storms certainly possible going into the afternoon. A mix of clouds and sunshine with highs in the upper 70s and a northwest breeze. Clouds clearing out tonight, mid-50s, sunshine, upper 70s this weekend. 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

0: double doink.
1: You know, a week from Sunday, by a week from Sunday, when teams cut down to their active 53 and established practice squads, there will be in the neighborhood, good morning, Alec, there will be in the neighborhood of 1,184 players available for evaluation. And when it comes to the Minnesota Vikings and the numbers game, so to speak, with Alec Lewis on the horizon to corroborate some of these, here's kind of what I'm thinking with the numbers game. And, you know, the numbers post the joints, and with two preseason games to go, I'm not sure much is going to change when it comes to the active 53. I'm on three quarterbacks, and McCarthy is the backup, whether you like it or not. Running backs, Aaron Jones, Jordan Mason, DeMond Claiborne, Max Bredesen, Xavier Scott. I have five there. Tight end, this is where when Alec joins in 10 minutes, we're going to chop it up a little bit. The conventional number is four. For me, I have three, all right, and I have reasons behind it. Hockenson, Oliver, and Jurassic. Would they keep three, or do they have to keep four? Bartholomew didn't have a grab during the Giants game on one target, didn't play as much as I thought he was going to play, and the blocking and protection piece hasn't been noteworthy. So I think that's key there. Now, Marshall Lang, who was practice squad with Seattle last year, that's a Teasley move. All right. There are a handful of Nolan Teasley moves that have been made since he got here June 1st. Lang's one of them. Now, getting Lang to the active 53, that's a different conversation. But that's what I'm thinking about right now. With the Minnesota Moving Company, you got the starting five, Darrisaw over to O'Neill. And I'm struggling with this, too, because nine feels like the right number. But I want to talk this out with the scribe, with Alec Lewis. Because after the starting five, I have Vandermark, Juergens, Huber, and Bird. Okay, now I think Bird's going to start at left tackle tomorrow. So we have position flexibility there.
2: And then Tiernan as well?
1: And Tiernan's in the mix, too. So that gets to 10.
2: That's 10.
1: And that gets us to 21, up to the receivers, where Addison, Jefferson, Jennings, Miles Price, and Ty Felton. I think that's pretty set.
2: Me too.
1: So special teams is big for Ty. That gets you five, and that gets you to 25. Defensive line, Redmond, Ingram Dawkins, Levi Drake Rodriguez, Banks, Citrus, and Elijah Williams, and I can stop there. So that gets me six. Edge, Turner, Van Ginkle, Richter, Chambliss, and Batty. That gets me five.
2: Oh.
1: Inside linebacker, Cashman, Wilson, Golday, and Pace Jr. That gets me four and up to 41. Cornerback, Rogers, Murphy Jr., Pierre, and Demings. Now, I might be one light there, but that would get me to 45. Safeties, Metellus, Jackson, Jacoby Thomas, Jacob Thomas, and Jay Ward. That gets five there. That gets me to 50. Then you put the three you get the three specialists in there. Say it again. Love you. Then you got Sir Poe and Thrill and punter to be named later, and that gets you to 53. So that's we're going to corroborate some of that with Alec Lewis around the corner. What do you think, Mr. Khan?
2: Well, I had similar struggles to what you had. For instance, I have nine O-line, and I have four on the tight end.
1: So I'd have to ask you, why do you have Bartholomew?
2: Well,
1: that's what I'm struggling with.
2: And I'm having trouble providing you with an answer other than the fact that the idea of having that fourth tight end in this offense and the potential versatility of it.
1: Right.
2: To that end, I'm only putting four in that spot because of that idea without being able to tell you that Bartholomew has performed to a level that gives you the fruit of that prospect. So on that end, I'm not rote on Bird. So looking at this thing, it just feels like that the team is about ready to move on from Walter Rouse. I just haven't seen enough to say that that's going to stick. And I've just sat at nine really most of the time that Joe Huber has been in the mix. Juergens is going to remain in that spot. The seventh round center is going to be a practice squad cat, third rounder, and Tiernan. Once he's healthy, he's going to make the mix. So I had nine there.
1: Yep.
2: And so I ended up at 26 on the offensive side.
1: Mm-hmm.
2: And then to that end.
1: Yeah, but you know what? Taki Taimani has had a really, really good camp. And I heard really good things about him up to the Giants game.
2: Yeah.
1: I might need to slide him into that that active 53.
2: Well, and that's why somebody has to take an L on the offense and get down to 25 from your standpoint, because I'm looking at the D line. The names were all the same for me. The six big guys in the middle with Redmond, Rodriguez, Banks, Orange, and Williams and Ingram Dawkins, who they've tried at the outside spot. I only had four edge at this particular point. And if Chambliss is going to provide options as a special teams cat, and that's where the value is being found, then I could be very wrong there. But it's still four middle linebackers, Golday and Pace behind Ewill and Cashman. And then, but to the defensive backfield, I mean, what do we got here?

0: 25-25 with 11 DBs in the mix. If you put 11 DBs in the mix, then maybe one of your five edges is going to take an L, or maybe it's but there might not be room for Taki Taimani is what I'm getting at. So in the end, the O-line and tight end bits kind of confusing me a bit.
1: Gemini.
0: And then how many of these the defensive front players can they afford to keep at the risk of sacrificing on the back end?
1: Somebody who's deeply into the numbers game at this stage of the equation is Alec Lewis with The Athletic and TheAthletic.com. He joins us around the corner, and he also just put his phone in front of me. There's some big Minnesota Timberwolves ownership-related news that we also will share when we return to KFAM.
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5: AP News, I'm Julie Walker. President Trump announcing a plan to try to help lower beef prices. In a social media post today, the president says his administration will allow more beef to be imported into U.S. without triggering a higher tariff rate that would otherwise go into effect. Trump says he had commitments that the beef would be sold at 25% below current market rates, but he did not say who the deal was with or what countries the beef will be imported from. Meanwhile, Donna Water has the latest on the U.S.-Canada trade deal.
6: The premier of Canada's Manitoba province, Wab Kanew, is urging Canada to keep fighting rather than rush to make concessions in trade talks with the United States. And he's telling Canadians not to buy U.S. alcohol if a trade deal results in it being put back on Canadian store shelves.
7: We don't like Donald Trump's approach to trade or his way of treating Canada. You know, very wise people have said you can't get a good deal with a bad person. And I think that rule applies here.
6: Audio courtesy of CTV. Kanew says President Donald Trump is erratic, irresponsible, and not to be trusted. Canadian Prime Minister Mark Carney is trying to secure a deal with the U.S. that would avert threatened 50% U.S. tariffs. Canada's federal minister responsible for Canada-U.S. trade says his country and the U.S. are close to finalizing an agreement. I'm Donna Water.
5: A small plane chartered by the U.S. Army Corps of Engineers crashes in western Alaska, killing all eight people aboard. It happened yesterday near Cape Newenham Long Range Radar Site Airport, about 450 miles west of Anchorage. The NTSB is investigating. This is AP News.
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2: I'm meteorologist Rodney Price. A few showers and storms certainly possible going into the afternoon. A mix of clouds and sunshine with highs in the upper 70s and a northwest breeze. Clouds clearing out tonight, mid-50s, sunshine, upper 70s this weekend. 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
1: Good morning.
2: Hey, Paul.
1: Will you do us a solid?
2: You have like a bag of taffy over there? What's going on?
1: Nordo, what's going on with this giant bag of taffy that I have in here?
3: Well, Howard from Chicago, yep. One of our good friends, long-term friends.
1: Long-time devoted listener.
3: Prolific listener. Yes. He's always listening. He brought gifts for myself and for PA. And PA's a big taffy guy. And so that's a giant bag of taffy.
2: Are you a big taffy guy?
1: I like saltwater taffy. Do you and MD like saltwater taffy? Because you can have half that bag.
2: Can I ask you a quick question?
1: Mm-hmm.
2: Why is it called saltwater taffy? Is it made through saltwater?
1: Jeez, that's a great question.
2: Sweet, so you don't taste the salt.
1: Well, can you do us a solid? And then I'm going to figure that out.
3: I was trying to figure out what Dragoneer Investment Group is, so I got a handle on that. We'll find out. Let's dig down the saltwater taffy route.
1: You have your phone in front of you?
2: I do.
1: You do us a solid and read that Shams Charania tweet that you showed me before the pause.
2: Yeah, about 8 minutes ago.
3: No saltwater.
2: Shams Charania of ESPN, American business leader Mark Stad has completed a deal to become the controlling owner and largest shareholder of the NBA's Minnesota Timberwolves and WNBA's Minnesota Lynx by buying the majority of co-owner Mark Lurie's stake at a $4.5 billion valuation.
1: Wow. Well, that's a major move. So A-Rod's still in the mix, right?
3: Yeah.
2: I would assume. I've got two quick questions. Hold on. John Krasinski's got something. Yeah, Mark Lurie is selling the controlling interest in the Timberwolves. Lurie will remain as a limited partner. Stad and Alex Rodriguez are the new tandem leading the way in Minnesota. Mm. So two questions that I have is, who is Mark Stad?
1: Yep.
2: And the second question would be, so how much Mark Lurie bought it in for how much? And then if he just sold at a $4.5 billion valuation, that's like a 2-year flip for how much?
3: Yeah, he
1: it's like he shorted
3: a
1: stock.
3: He made a ton of money.
2: Well, he just made a ton of money. Mark Lurie with the ultimate, like,
1: wow,
2: potentially doubling of billions.
1: Yeah. Well, nice of him to care about the team.
4: I always loved that one.
1: Maybe he was so offended by the LaMelo Ball deal, he just cashed out.
4: I always loved that one.
2: I'm not making any jokes.
3: Well, with the Lakers bids and everything, I mean, you're seeing these massive, what was it, the buses sell for what, $10 billion 2-3 years ago to some, was it Walter something?
2: Mark Walter.
3: And then he just flipped it for what? At a $12 billion valuation in less than 2 or 3 years?
2: Is this real money?
3: So maybe Lurie's like, I'm going to still get to go to the games, but I got to get in on this boom. Yeah, I don't know. Is it real money? Mark Stad deals. He's a tech company investor, a growth equity firm, Dragoneer. And notable deals include Airbnb, some AI companies like Anthropic, DoorDash, Etsy. All sorts of.
2: Sounds like you're naming every tech company that's ever been invented.
3: Well, but he's.
2: Is he part of The Athletic? I probably should stop talking.
3: I suppose when these companies want to scale, right?
1: The Athletic football show, by the way, I saw something on social media yesterday about like numbers or rankings over the Athletic football show. Hey. Number one with a bullet.
2: Yeah, Mark Stead should be investing in that. How about
3: Dollar Shave Club? Dollar Shave Club on the list. So when you need money, when you want it, you got a great business idea in the tech space, you go to Mark Stead, you go to Dragoneer, and you're now going to find him at Target Center.
2: Does it have his email there? The Alec Lewis Show could contact.
3: You tried to scale.
1: All right, Timberwolves.
5: We're coming.
1: Saltwater taffy does not actually contain ocean water.
3: No, it does not.
1: According to popular legend in Atlantic City, a coastal candy store flooded in 1883 when an ocean storm washed over the boardwalk. The owner jokingly told a young customer he only had, quote, saltwater taffy, end quote.
4: I always love that one.
2: That's pretty impressive.
1: And
2: that
1: the catchy name stuck.
2: For 150 years just because of that happening in Atlantic City. The more you know.
3: Boiled sugar, corn syrup.
1: Boiled sugar. That sounds as good as boxed wine.
3: Butter and artificial flavorings make up the saltwater taffy.
2: It doesn't sound healthy, but I've had some taffy
1: you
2: in
1: like
2: my
1: it?
2: Day.
1: UNM, you're leaving with half this bag UNMD.
2: No, absolutely not. This is the time of the year where I'm trying to stay in shape. I'm writing about Dallas Turner.
1: Stay in shape? You mean get in shape, according to that tweet we saw last week.
2: Alec, you look well-nourished. The guy said, or girl said, Alec, you look well-nourished.
1: That
2: was
1: funny.
2: Yeah, that was really funny to see.
1: All righty.
2: And the Peloton was hit right after.
1: Yeah, so I put this numbers game together between races last night. Anytime we're multitasking that way, the chances of L's increase. And I took two. Well, I took one. I think I took one with my 53. I got done with it, and you're like, wow, that's well done. But I left Taveer Thomas.
2: No, Nordo said that. He was sharp on that.
1: I left Taveer Thomas out. He's number one gunner with Felton, and he led him in special teams tackles last year. And I got really positive steam into the Giants game from, like, the right people with Taki Taimani. And I didn't have him in there. I had 10 offensive linemen, including Huber.
2: You got Huber and Bird?
1: Yeah, Bird. Yeah, I had Bird where I wasn't necessarily sure if I was going to have Bird. I think that's your starting left tackle tomorrow. But not that that means he's owed a spot on the roster. I only had three tight ends. I just can't, like the Teasley Lang tie from the Seahawks practice squad resonates with me. Made a nice catch in the Giants game, has looked pretty good in training camp, and he's big. And like Bartholomew, okay, the previous group drafted him, had the back, the blocking and the pass protection, I just haven't heard anything great or bad about it. It's not noteworthy. One target in the Giants game, didn't play as much as I thought he would play, and Jurassic's out there on all the special teams bits more than him. So I just don't know what to do with 86. What do you think about all that?
2: Yeah, it's two very different players. I mean, Ben Jurassic is more of your inline tight end. If you need him in a pinch to help maintain your run phase, like I think he can do that. Whereas Gavin Bartholomew is a little more of your twitchy downfield catcher type. I think it's a possibility that you could potentially get either one of those guys back after waivers. So I feel like
1: for the practice squad.
2: Yeah.
1: I'm trying to put the 53
2: right,
1: together.
2: Right. But I'm saying if you take three and cut one of them, it's possible you could maintain them in the building and elevate them if need be. So I think three there makes sense to be able to maneuver things everywhere else.
1: And Jennings is a wide receiver that plays like a tight end. You know what I'm saying?
2: He can, yeah.
1: I mean, you're not gonna handcuff him to a tackle. I don't mean that.
2: Yeah. Now I will say this: the film from last year did not show the ruggedness from a run blocking standpoint that I believe the Vikings are going to need from him. So hopefully, he can provide that. And he is not the type of guy who tends to stop after practice and be loquacious with the media. So looking forward to just watching him stick his face in the fan as a blocker.
1: Go ahead.
3: So you had three QB, five
1: running. You got three QBs, right?
2: Who's your backup?
1: McCarthy. I mean, O'Connell is pushing that McCarthy's the backup. He played before Wentz in the Giants game. And he got, 90% more snaps than Wentz in the last 2 days we watched.
2: He did. So let me ask you this question. Week six happens. The Vikings are 4-2. Kyler Murray suffers an injury. It happens. It's unfortunate. He's creating out of the pocket. Who do you feel more confident in needing to win the game? Game seven, game eight, Carson Wentz or J.J. McCarthy?
1: At this stage of the equation, Carson Wentz.
3: Yeah.
1: But
3: so
1: we just went through an entire offseason of you and I arguing about Carson Wentz because of the things I would see out there.
2: Right. You're right.
1: And I'm like, I'm telling you, through the first, because old people have expiration dates. Then you got to stop and they need rest and then you come back on them.
2: So this is where it just, for me, like I'm having a hard time squaring the Kevin O'Connell comments from this week, which to his credit, was just a reiteration of what he had said the week prior and that J.J. McCarthy is working with the twos. And I'm having a hard time squaring that with what is it just feels pretty clear that if you needed somebody in a pinch that you trust in the short term, Carson Wentz would provide you a level of trust at a deeper level. So I will just say this, PA. Like, I am looking forward to watching tomorrow and how it plays out. And then leading up to the season, how does it shake out? You know, because my other question is, how okay is Carson Wentz at this stage of his career going to be in being a number three?
1: Why you got to create drama?
2: I'm not trying to create drama. I'm just trying to look at it, like, objectively. And objectively, I think the way you just – I pose those questions to you because I think any rational person, that's how they would answer those questions.
1: Wentz came into the Giants game, and it was organized. And it just – the thing – it just – it was – I mean, he's a veteran. He knows – he just knows simply by process of doing it more and knowing where the cliched bones are buried and how to get in and out of things more quickly because he's seen more – they scored their only touchdown with him in the game.
2: It's really kind of a hard needle to thread because, like, I do think, and I listened to an interview that Jared Goff did with The Athletic's Robert Mays.
1: How is Dave Burkett?
2: And Jared was just talking about the growth at the quarterback position over the course of his career. And I don't know if it was a reminder, but it hit home for me that, like, to think that any of these players, and really specifically J.J. McCarthy, is a finished product at any point in his journey, I think is a foolish way to look at it if you're just being honest about it. But then this is a team right now, and you guys both know this, and so do the listeners driving around or listening wherever they're listening. Like, this is a team committed to winning right now. Justin Jefferson has not won a playoff game. Yep. The team hasn't won a playoff game since 2019. Kevin O'Connell's in his fifth year now and hasn't won a playoff game. So they need to win right now and ensure that they are positioned to do that at every level of the roster. And
3: Wentz is the more stable option.
2: It is.
3: So Wentz is a guy that can roll in cold, and just because he knows the operation,
2: right,
3: can maintain stability in those moments.
2: And so it's not, I don't view it as creating drama. I just view it as, like,
1: I know what you mean.
2: The likelihood of a Kyler Murray injury is at some point, the probability would tell you it could happen. And so you might need one of these players. So it's critical we talk about what the best path is at that position, not to hijack the segment with quarterback stuff. But
1: no, we're good, man, because we think about this kind of stuff this time of the year. Like, I'm frustrated, seriously, that I went through those numbers and I left the leading special teams tackler from last year.
2: I wouldn't beat yourself up.
1: You know, we like to get as close as we possibly can. And I forgot that with Taki Taimani, the good things that I heard. So
2: I think it's difficult, too. Like, we were talking in the break, the running back position.
1: Yeah.
2: I mean, you were out there, you guys both. Damon Claiborne, this guy moves it is just absolutely ridiculous the way he moves. So he was drafted for a reason. He will be on the roster. The question is, Xavier Scott, do you value his special teams above and beyond? Like, these are hard questions that internally they're going to have to, you know, push and pull just as much as we would on the radio.
1: We're so in the weeds with this right now.
2: As we should be.
1: Well, because with Tavaier Thomas, where's number 37 for those of you who just haven't cared about it because he doesn't play defense ever with the exception of preseason, but he's turned into a really good gunner. What's that? Those are the guys on the outside on the punt team. Just think Marcus Sherrills, along with Jake Reed and maybe Joey Browner and some others, one of the great gunners in the history of this team. I'm not saying Tavaier Thomas is that, but he and Felton have owned that job, those jobs the entire offseason. Jay Ward is developing into quite the good gunner. He backs them up. So, I mean, if 37's out because 36 is in and you can put 24 over there, then how much does that impact 24 with Brian Flores' defense when there's some Swiss Army knife with the cornerback, the slot corner? And with respect, I mean, the safety situation here is still a work in progress.
2: Yes, it is. I mean, Theo Jackson left practice a little early yesterday with, like, a leg, you know, it looked like a leg injury. He walked off and he wasn't carted off, so it didn't look crazy serious.
1: But see, we shouldn't have let... See, Nordo convinced me to leave early yesterday.
2: I listened to that, but I understand. If you saw Dallas Turner, you would have had to leave.
1: Yeah, I mean, he almost sent Ronnie Stanley into retirement.
4: I always loved that.
2: I was like, what am I watching out here? And you can imagine me. I mean, it was absurd. But
1: the stimulation was down yesterday. Fewer people on the sideline. It was easier to focus.
2: No question. But
3: grayscale yesterday, though, with the clouds and everything.
2: That's a good point. But no, like I do think the safety spot. I mean, you're talking right now, Jacoby Thomas, the third round pick from Miami, has not practiced a lot in the last few weeks. And this is a critical period for a young player to showcase that he can do all of the requirements for a safety in Brian Flores' system. If you're not establishing that trust now, then doing that on the fly in the season is going to be pretty tough.
1: I think he's a long shot to be active against Green Bay because of missing all this time.
2: Now, we'll see. Fortunately, the undrafted player Jacob Thomas from James Madison has just absolutely blown them away internally.
1: Yeah, you sniffed him out weeks ago.
2: Well, you could tell, you could just tell early on that there was something about this guy. And I remember
3: A Cignetti recruit. He's got a little something extra.
2: He was a Cignetti recruit. For some reason, Cignetti, and I'm on this, you know, this will be my task this afternoon. Why did he not bring him to Indiana?
3: I can't wait to read that 5,000 word piece on
2: that. He was a high school quarterback in Virginia. And then goes and walks on at James Madison.
1: Jeez.
2: Then Bob.
1: Well, that's dope intel for the simulcast.
2: Bob Chesney, who's now the head coach at UCLA, very respected in college football, puts him on scholarship at James Madison. James Madison was in the college football playoff last year. So, like, Jacob Thomas manned the defense for this college football playoff team in James Madison. And, yeah, he's blown them away internally. But you guys both know this, too. Like, asking an undrafted rookie safety to be at the controls of Brian Flores' defense against the Green Bay Packers.
1: Yeah, well, that's why you have Metellus.
2: Right.
1: I mean, Metellus.
2: But here's the thing, PA. If you have Metellus deep because you need him at the controls.
1: I'm talking about, when you say controls, I'm thinking, see, with no Harrison Smith back there.
2: Yeah.
1: My first and foremost thought is the back-end communication. So Cashman's what's known as the green dot. He calls the defense, but there's a communicative nature required from a safety to get the DBs in lockstep with Cashman, and Smith was second to none. So I'm kind of, when you say control, that's what I think.
2: Yes, and you would definitely, or I know that the next man up at the controls would be Josh Metellus. The complication with that is if he's having to play deep, Josh Metellus' best skill, his best position is near the line of scrimmage, slot defender. So if you're having to pull him from his primary best spot, then you're probably having to replace him with a guy like Jay Ward. That's taxing just the depth, and that's why
1: But he could be your – I mean, if Scott's in, if 36 is in and 37's out, or 94 is in and somebody's out, then and Ward goes to Gunner – first Gunner, I'm not sure I have a problem with that. You know, with assumedly Felton is, he's absolutely in the mix because he's pretty good at special teams.
2: Yeah, yeah. Ty Felton, I would absolutely expect to be one of the starting Gunners. And then preferably, I do think it's Tavier Thomas. Then you're probably having to pull whether it's an offensive lineman or whether it's Xavier Scott. You know, you're probably having to make a pretty difficult cut at that point.
3: But that gets us to 26. Like, talking through this, that's why I wanted to kind of run through it again. If Xavier Scott is in, how are you not at 26, whether it's 10-0 line and 3 tight end or 9-0 line and 4 tight end in that spot? So Xavier, that's like a massive pivot point for the entire numbers game in totality if you go with 5 total backs with Bredesen.
1: Okay, numbers to the side for a minute because I don't want to forget this because it was significant.
0: We don't play the PlayStation like us.
1: Let's not understate or let slip by just how cool it must have been to have Randy Moss in the wide receivers meeting or meetings during these joints. Nordo played some Miles Price audio earlier that was absolute. It was touching. It was authentic. Beloved Jug. That's just amazing, don't you think, that Randy Moss did that?
2: I mean, you always say, like, Captain Cool to him or something. Like, that's a line you use a lot.
1: Captain Cool Covenant.
2: But just like Keenan McCardell, you know how cool of a guy he is. And the imagining those two in the room with Justin and his personality and Jordan Addison and his, you know, just uniqueness, I would say.
1: Yeah, he's quiet.
2: Yeah. Like to be the cameras, hopefully were in that room and have captured that for years from now when Justin Jefferson's being enshrined or something.
1: Did you hear that Miles Price audio?
2: Yeah.
1: For those who missed it, I want to hear it again because.
3: Give me 5 seconds.
1: It just was so real when he was talking about Moss being next to him, teaching him Twitch, and then he slides in taking food off my plate. Yeah. Listen.
6: Oh, gosh. he was sitting right next to me. he was giving me like tips. I couldn't believe it. Like, I'm not gonna lie. Like, he sitting casually, I'm eating my food, and he tapped me like, yeah, right here, you could have gave him this instead of that. I'm like, you're right. I should have did that. Like, and then we get out on the field before practice, and he come out here and show me a little vet move that I can apply to my game. Like, I think that's just so cool. And it's like one of the greatest feelings knowing I have like a guy like Randy Moss out here showing me the ways, you know?
2: The other thing,
7: Super Bowl homeboy.
2: The other thing, I told you this yesterday on the practice field before you left because you were too overconfident.
1: We were battling overconfidence. Yeah. And Gesling got new binoculars. Yeah. He was excited. I looked through them. I couldn't find the first loss. And I'm like, I just got to get out of here. This is just blowing me away.
2: Yeah, I told you this. Like, you know, you cover sport. I've covered sports not forever, but I've done it now, whatever, 7, 10 years.
1: And how is Lorenzo Cain?
2: And like, but there are very few people I've ever walked near in doing this job where they have a level of, I don't know what the word is, yeah, magnetism, yep, or like this guy.
1: It's magnetism.
2: He's like hovering above the others in Randy Moss. So I'll tell you guys a funny story with it. So he was in the receiver room, right? So I'm thinking like athletic, you know, it would be fascinating to hear what he would say about that. So I walk up to Bob Hagen, longtime PR extraordinaire for the Vikings.
1: Poor man's Harvey Green.
2: And I go, Bob.
8: Time for two more?
2: I go, Bob, there's not any way that Randy would be willing to you know, talk about what it was like. Bob gives me the finger wag like Dikembe Mutombo.
7: Super Bowl homeboy.
2: And he's like, see, I appreciate how young enough you are to even think that would be remotely possible.
1: At least he was
2: like,
1: honest.
2: I was like, I might as well try. Right. Like, and it was an opportunity to talk to Randy. But it couldn't have been. I couldn't have been rejected quicker.
1: All right, let's land the plane for this segment.
3: You're breaking up.
1: So Moss was here both days. And you know, after watching Jefferson versus our guys, and then Jefferson versus Nate Wiggins, at times Kyle Hamilton, Marlon Humphrey, and some of the deep roster guys, like that Kone or whatever, the 31 that he broke his ankles twice on the first joints. It was unbelievable. I think Jefferson never has been stronger. That's a fact. And his intermediate route running is as good as I've ever seen. Do you sense he's reinvigorated?
2: Definitely. I do think he's just excited about the opportunity for 2026. And I would say, like, you've been around, you guys know, this guy wants to be, his goal is Hall of Fame best receiver of all time. And so when you come off a year like he's coming off, there's going to certainly, and you don't, you know, you're not Madden 99, you're not heralded among the Jamar Chases or whatever in the eyes of national media or whatever. Like, there's definitely just an undercurrent of motivation for him. But I will say this too, like, I didn't think the passing game was in sync a ton throughout the first 2 days.
1: Right.
2: I thought Marlon Humphrey gave Justin a lot of really impressive physical
1: Marlon's
2: reps.
1: Good, man.
2: I did not expect. I mean, I know he's an Hoover, Alabama guy. So
1: Roquan Smith, another Crimson Tide. Forgot how good he was.
2: He went to Georgia, but
1: I
2: definitely
1: went to Georgia,
2: close.
1: My bad.
2: Definitely, there's no question there. Those two guys.
1: But when they put Roquan Smith, Trey Hendrickson, and Kyle Hamilton on the same side, hide the women and children. I don't know what they're going to do with it. It's just imposing to look at.
2: And Jesse Minter, I probably came on last year and was annoying you guys talking about how good I think he is as a defensive coach. I really, really savvy move by Kevin O'Connell to practice against Jesse Minter. Really non-savvy move for Jesse Minter and Declan Doyle to decide to practice against Brian Flores in his defense.
1: Right, that's what I understand. All right, that's Alec Lewis, The Athletic and TheAthletic.com, at Alec_Lewis via X. We also have the Alec Lewis Show podcast. And to learn more about that via Alec's Twitter feed, we'll be back after this.
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12: This is MNN Sports. I'm Mike Grimm. The joint practices between the Vikings and Ravens are now over, and now they're set to play a preseason game tomorrow in Minneapolis. Minnesota coach Kevin O'Connell says the practices were run professionally.
13: That's the cool part about this, is the relaxed setting. I mean, you guys will see it today when we end, and guys are spending time on the field together. The Ravens are going to go in there and lift after practice in our weight room. That's what this is all about, is, you know, being good hosts and the brotherhood of NFL players getting a chance to spend some time together.
12: College football, the Gophers hosted an open practice last night at the stadium just 2 weeks before their season opener against Eastern Illinois. Head coach PJ Fleck says camp has gone well so far, but they're now getting into game mode.
8: 3 weeks in, everybody's ready to just go play ball. They're still, you don't want to peak too early, right? And you also just don't want to be unprepared. There's a balance to that. And so for us, we've had three really good weeks of training camp, really three great weeks of football. And now we're going to see, especially just getting the environment, we're kickoff, the time, what the stadium's going to look like, especially guys who have not played in here.
12: The Gopher women's soccer team beat North Dakota State in Fargo last night 2-1. The Minnesota Lynx are at Washington tonight. The Twins were off last night. They'll start a three-game interleague series this evening in San Diego. The Saints won twice yesterday in Columbus, 10-2 and 8-6. And Brainerd International Raceway hosts one of Minnesota's premier annual sporting events with the NHRA Nationals this weekend. Funny car driver Jordan Vandergriff says,
14: Brainerd is a hidden gem on our schedule. All of us drag racers, we love coming here. I know that I raced here last year in Top Fuel, subbing in for Sean Reed, and it was my first time racing here. And I'll tell you, it just feels different. It feels different. The weather's normally great. We can run really fast in the cooler weather with the cloud cover, and they take great care of the racetrack. So yeah, it is a hidden gem, but it shouldn't be so hidden. Come out and see us.
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1: Second straight day in joint practices against the Baltimore Ravens. Turner turnstiled Pro Bowl tackle Ronnie Stanley. His lengthy arms caused problems. His relentlessness made second efforts effective. His output generated so much noise on one of the practice fields that every now and then, coaches and players peered over to see what caused the commotion. Turner's teammates gushed about him. Second-year defensive lineman Elijah Williams described Turner as an intimidating presence on the field. Another second-year defensive lineman, Ty Ingram Dawkins, speculated about an award-worthy type of season. Quote, man, veteran Vikings cornerback Byron Murphy Jr. said, yes, sir, to see how big of a jump it's been and how fast he's playing, it's going to be a special year. High praise all around for old number 15, right?
2: Yeah, it was, I mean, to see Dallas Turner have the days he had was one thing. But then when you talk, I mean, you know this, PA, when you talk to these, the teammates, like off the mic or whatever, and you sense the level of praise that I sensed, I would just say yesterday it was definitely notable. Like I've had buddies here locally who are like, you know, there's hype every year for Dallas Turner, but I can just tell you that there is a discipline and like an understanding of the opportunity with him right now. That is notable.
1: Your friends. So, I mean, what hype has there been about Dallas Turner every year? Like into his rookie year, if you have a high degree of hype for a rookie, you're going to have your heart broken more than it's going to fall in love. Second year, you still had Grenard and Van Ginkel. So I'm like, how much can you possibly have under those circumstances?
2: Yeah, I think that's fair. I think that's fair. And I also think some of the
3: hype. You traded up to get him, though. I mean, I think that plays into that hype, too. And then he only plays 300 snaps. Yeah. I think that the hype combined with the first-year return, I think that kind of built it up a little bit.
1: Maybe in the last year.
2: I mean, I do think some of the hype last year was validated by what he did over the last eight games of the season.
1: When Grenard got hurt.
2: Yes, and he was in the edge. See, the thing that it's hard to explain is the Vikings really have two different edge rusher positions. There's like the Andrew Van Ginkel coverage adjacent position. And then on the other side, it's just more your traditional pass rush and go position. Mm-hmm. And Dallas Turner for a while was receiving snaps in the Andrew Van Ginkel type position. Once Jonathan Grenard went, you know, didn't play, he was in the spot that fits best for him. And so
1: which one of those spots does Hassan Reddick play?
4: I always love
1: is
4: that.
1: Is he the right? Anyway, go ahead.
2: I would just say, like, and you can see, if you stand out there and watch individual drills, the level of intensity that Dallas Turner carries himself with is the type of intensity that I think I expected talking to people from Alabama when they drafted him. So we'll see what he accomplishes during the season. He's going to be critical for this defense to do what they want to do. But I would also say, by extension to the Dallas Turner conversation, PA, like, the defensive players had a blast out there the last 2 days. Like, they were having so much fun. They brought so much juice. They made it so hard on Lamar Jackson. And I think that's a testament to a lot of people on that side.
3: Well, let me ask you gentlemen this. Okay, player potentially of camp, Dallas Turner. 200-1 to be the defensive player of the year in 2026. If you found yourself down at Diamond Joe in Iowa and you're throwing a little dice,
5: yep,
3: and you know that the snaps and the opportunity are going to be there, Flores wants, and in some ways this defense needs, number 15 to have his best year of career and continue to ascend. 200-1.
1: Yeah, it's worth the $10 spotty for $2,000.
3: 200-1.
1: Yeah, Banks. I mean, I was saying the same thing about Banks at 65-1. Feels like that's 125-1 now with the and Banks and Citrus. I mean, fully expected to play this weekend, right?
2: Yeah, and they look. I would say, like, I mean, I don't get the film, so I can't assess their technique. But it did look like Caleb Banks' pad level was lower these last 2 days, and that he was pretty motivated. And I feel like he. You know, I've seen some interviews with him and even talked to him after the game Saturday. Like, there's an awareness, self-awareness for him that, you know, he knows how far he has to go. And I think that's positive at this point. But the other guy I'll just say, and then I'll let you know.
1: We're good.
2: I'll stop rambling.
1: We're good.
2: Blake Cashman and what he's done during this training camp will not be talked about for some reason. But I tweeted this earlier this morning. Like, the guy is everywhere. He's unbelievable as a blitzer. He's effective in coverage, and his health cannot go overstated in terms of how important that's going to be this year.
1: What kind of season do you put Jordan Addison on?
2: Yeah, I'm potentially a big one. His rapport with Kyler Murray looks. I would say TJ Hockenson feels like it's really come on over the last week and a half of camp, but Jordan Addison and Kyler worked out a ton this offseason in Dallas. And it feels like they have a really good rapport. It's a potentially contract year for Jordan Addison. So, I could see this being a massive year for him.
1: Who has more touchdowns and why? TJ Hockenson or Josh Oliver?
2: Yeah, TJ Hockenson. I would just say...
1: You think it's a cinch?
2: No.
1: I mean, Oliver had four last year.
2: No, it's not a cinch. And when you get down low there, if they want to try to enforce their will in the run game, then Josh Oliver is probably going to be on the field in some capacity.
1: With Jennings, and Jennings is good in the red zone.
2: Yes, but I would just say the last 7 to 10 days has probably been the most effective TJ Hockenson days that I can remember in some time.
1: In what way?
2: Catching a lot of contested passes, looking shifty in short area as a route runner. So we'll see. Like, I want to see it come the season, but it's been noticeable how frequently Kyler's targeted him in the red zone and how often TJ Hockenson has come up with those passes.
1: Does tomorrow feel like McCarthy starting into Wentz, then heavy on Brosmer in the second half?
2: Maybe.
1: Does it feel like that?
2: Maybe. The one thing I will say is Max Brosmer is still working through that thumb.
1: Okay.
2: I with where he's at in his career, I would expect him to give it a go regardless, because he just needs to display anything for opportunity's sake. And then Carson Wentz, I mean, I don't necessarily know if you want to jeopardize the potential of, you know, collisions or what have you. So I'll be curious to see how it plays out. I don't have any intel on what this distinct plan is, so I'm not going to speculate and act like I know. I really don't know what they're planning.
1: What about Jacob Roberts? What about Roberts on the 53?
2: It's interesting because I watched back the tape of that Saturday game, and I was like, man, not only did he make that interception off Brandon Allen, but like, he was filling gaps effectively,
1: yes,
2: processing the field quickly.
1: He really hits when he hits.
2: Yeah. And then special teams, you can imagine he would have a role. So I don't know. He could be a guy who you try to get to the practice squad and another team who has a savvy personnel department plucks him. So I that's an interesting name that I definitely came away with my eyes on, just like after Saturday's film. Elijah Williams, again,
1: yeah,
2: the undrafted free agent from last year, defensive tackle. He had a really, really good film from that Saturday game.
1: Who has the best offense in the division and why?
2: Detroit.
1: Think so, with that O-line?
2: We'll see with the O-line, but I think
1: lost Pacheco for a little bit, I think.
2: I just think the floor is so high when you have Amon-Ra St. Brown, Jameson Williams still developing.
1: LaPorta Jameer with a back Gibbs and a hip.
2: We'll see.
1: That might be serious.
2: Jameer Gibbs, explosiveness.
1: Yep.
2: And then Drew Petzing, it sounds like when they hired him as the OC, Jared Goff and him spent a ton of time on Zoom to get Drew up to speed with the offense they've run. Mm. And then Jared Goff, is he ever going to be in the top seven tier? Probably not.
1: Yep.
2: But he is so accurate.
1: He's reliable.
2: And he processes the field. I would probably go there. But I think Ben Johnson is unbelievable. So
1: see, maybe I'm just getting flummoxed by all of this Matthew Golden stuff I see, hear, and read. But I'm like, I mean, you know, for Jordan Love and all the jokes of throwing off the back foot and stuff like that, he can get up and down the field against most defenses. If the Golden steam is real, I'm a Jaden Reed fan. I think he's fantastic.
2: I agree.
1: Christian
2: just can't stay healthy.
1: Christian Watson is outstanding if he's healthy.
2: I agree.
1: But he's really gotten good. And then you got Jacobs. Tucker Kraft is arguably for me.
2: Yeah.
1: I mean, so that thing right there, holy cow.
2: Yeah, it just feels like, and it's hard. I said this to you guys last week. How would you power rank the quarterbacks in the division? It's a really hard one. I didn't realize this last night. I looked at 2024 with the Arizona Cardinals when Kyler Murray started. That Arizona Cardinals offense was like top seven in success rate.
1: Wow.
2: EPA per play.
1: What year?
2: All of 2024.
1: Wow.
2: And
1: so they're like DeAndre Hopkins?
2: I'm not
1: Michael Wilson?
2: No, I'm not even sure if they had. No, I think Trey McBride had a great year. But, mm-hmm, like, I there's a world where all four offenses in the division are top 10 offenses, which would be, I mean, I think just validating what this division could be. But I was looking that up last night, and I was like, holy cow, I didn't realize the Cardinals offense was that efficient in 2024.
1: Lastly, who with a right to change the opinion, Who wins the punter tussle and why?
2: Johnny Hecker. Just because of his experience and veteran nature, not because of his throwing arm, which I know you are intrigued by. Do you realize how much Johnny Hecker looks like Carson Wentz?
1: Yeah. Hecker had 7 touchbacks last year. That was a career high. Just something to think about.
2: Yeah, and Brett Thorson was the Ray Guy Award winner, but you just can't mess with the holding potential with Will Reichard. So I
3: didn't know that Thorson had never held in a game prior to that Giants game, and Matt Daniels told us that earlier this week.
2: I didn't know that, but yeah, no, I would say Hecker. It's just reliable, but. Yeah, you didn't mention my Max Bredesen story from this week.
1: What did I miss?
2: His mom, Max Bredesen's mom, was a dog trainer traveling, won the national championship for their dog in 2003.
1: Well, she raised dogs with this tight end and that offensive lineman in Tampa Bay.
2: That's what I'm saying.
1: Jeez.
2: This family is unbelievable. But Max Bredesen's going to have a huge role this year. And
1: there's got to be more to the story than that.
2: Well, there is. It's really about why he's trusted already by the Vikings staff to do a lot of things offensively. And I say that very general so that I don't get a text from somebody
1: in the
2: offensive
1: staff. Yeah, I mean, we've joked around in overstimulation mode where they're not showing the choice plays that will involve Bredesen flying behind the line like Juszczyk right before the snap.
2: Don't tip the
1: offense. Takes off, crushes a guy. Jennings is crushing a guy. And they're running that way, and all of a sudden there's a massive hole.
2: And we're going to have to call them the Purple Crush.
1: Oh, that's beautiful. I'll see you at the game tomorrow.
2: Yeah. Thanks, guys.
1: Alec Lewis at Alec_Lewis via X, and we are back in a flash.
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22: AP News, I'm Julie Walker. President Trump announcing a plan to try to help lower beef prices. In a social media post today, the president says his administration will allow more beef to be imported into U.S. without triggering a higher tariff rate that would otherwise go into effect. Trump says he had commitments that the beef would be sold at 25% below current market rates, but he did not say who the deal was with or what countries the beef will be imported from. Meanwhile, Donna Water has the latest on the U.S.-Canada trade deal.
23: The premier of Canada's Manitoba province, Wab Kanoo, is urging Canada to keep fighting rather than rush to make concessions in trade talks with the United States. And he's telling Canadians not to buy U.S. alcohol if a trade deal results in it being put back on Canadian store shelves.
24: We don't like Donald Trump's approach to trade or his way of treating Canada. You know, very wise people have said you can't a good deal with a bad person. And I think that rule applies here.
23: Audio courtesy of CTV. Kanu says President Donald Trump is erratic, irresponsible, and not to be trusted. Canadian Prime Minister Mark Carney is trying to secure a deal with the U.S. that would avert threatened 50% U.S. tariffs. Canada's federal minister responsible for Canada-U.S. trade says his country and the U.S. are close to finalizing an agreement. I'm Donna Water.
22: A small plane chartered by the U.S. Army Corps of Engineers crashes in western Alaska, killing all 8 people aboard. It happened yesterday near Cape Newenham Long Range Radar Site Airport, about 450 miles west of Anchorage. The NTSB is investigating. This is AP News.
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14: I'm meteorologist Rodney Price. A few showers and storms certainly possible going into the afternoon. A mix of clouds and sunshine with highs in the upper 70s and a northwest breeze. Clouds clearing out tonight, mid-50s, sunshine, upper 70s this weekend. 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
30: 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You got cool shows. 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It's a party in Shakopee.
1: Here come the mummies a week from today.
30: There you go. CanterburyPark.com is the place to start for all of that. And TheAthletic.com is the place to go if you're sniffing around for information on some news today, Timberwolves related. Johnny Athletic, John Krasinski of The Athletic, and I texted Guardsy already to see, will there be some emergency Johnny K in the mix as the news has come out that Mark Lowry, owner of the Minnesota Timberwolves, he's selling his controlling interest in the Howl and in the Lynx to limited partner and Dragoneer Investment Group founder Mark Stad at a $4.5 billion valuation, per sources of The Athletic. So it's he notes it's the NBA's second abrupt ownership shift,
1: right,
30: in a little more than a week. He does report, John Krasinski does, that Lowry will remain a part of the ownership group in a limited role, but he's stepping away because he has a food delivery business called Wonder that I believe is pushing towards an IPO. And so he's focused on the business side. A-Rod is potentially increasing his equity in the organization, but is going to remain in his current role, potentially being the more public-facing member of ownership moving forward. And elsewhere, let me see, Mark Stad himself is going to be focused on his company, Dragoneer, but his wife, Elisa, will now serve as the head of the ownership table, the designated governor for the Wolves, so that, again, Mark Stad can be fully engaged at his company. So just a significant change, is it? Mark Stad, not new to the ownership pie for the Howl, but now taking over controlling interest. What does it mean? Future focused, all of this. Sounds like A-Rod. Johnny K noted that he owns a house here. So it sounds like kind of A-Rod's going to be, when you're thinking, hey, let's hear from the owner of the Wolves. You're going to be hearing from Alex Rodriguez. So, some big ownership shaking news in the NBA is right here in Minneapolis with the Timberwolves and Mark Stad.
1: Yeah, it's very interesting. There was some significant profitability involved during the sale, and don't know, like many, much about the controlling owner now. Curious to see where this goes from here.
30: To the Minnesota Twins, curious where this goes from here. They had the day off yesterday after sweeping the Braves. They're in San Diego, and it's Connor Prelip on the mound for the Twins tonight against Randy Vasquez. The Minnesota Twins, despite being off last night, they lost no momentum in terms of still 3.5 back in the division and still currently the third wild card team in the American League. Now, you know, some things that are just crazy. How middling do you call it? How competitive you call it? I mean, the Twins are a playoff team. They're 2 games under .500, so we get that. The Tigers, how close this thing is. They're 1.5 games out. They're 5 games under .500, but they have a plus 82 run differential. I don't even know how that works. Orioles kind of on an L streak, 4 in a row. They're still just 2 games back. This is a meat grinder bottleneck of nightmarish proportions for about 6 or 7 teams in the American League, but the Minnesota Twins needing that sweep. Otherwise, again, you know, they're down. They got a hop, skip, and jump 6 teams. So that sweep against the Braves was massive, as you pointed out yesterday morning, PA. But now they got to keep that momentum going, and they find themselves on the road against the Padres, I believe, then the Athletics. And then next week, they come home to face the Chicago White Sox for a fun division collision into the weekend.
1: The White Sox have stopped hitting at a very tedious time of the year, a very important time of the year. They got shut out at home yesterday against Atlanta, and they have guys who can hit, but hopefully they stay punchless into the night by the time they get here next week. Now, this would be FINA, Fairness and 9 to Noon Act, and I'm speaking for Nordo, too. It's in following baseball, you know, which I follow rather closely, but not super closely. I wish I knew between the White Sox, the Tigers, the Twins, the Orioles, all the teams you mentioned.
30: Yeah.
1: Like, which teams have the best bullpens and why? I mean, I got no shot.
30: I don't have the answer to that.
1: And even locally, I mean, with respect, you know, you can be good at a lot of things or great at something or just a few things. And I know some of the names. I just don't know how reliable they are. And the reason I bring it up is because all of those teams have 5-and-fly pitchers. So, you know, we're not there. There's no Jacob DeGrom, Chris Sale, Blake Snell. Garrett Cole's gotten himself good. There's none of that here. JoJo's hurt, right? Joe Ryan's hurt.
30: Joe Ryan has not pitched yet. Wasn't it? It was glute tightness or something like that. Yeah.
1: So maybe there, but this is the 5-and-fly time of the year where you want to get a quality 5, have the lead, and then go bully, bully, bully, bully. And, I mean, I'm sure we could look it up, and it probably would take 10 minutes to figure it out. I haven't done it. But bullpens are going to be so important this time of the year into the final month of the season.
30: To the NFL, the Raiders and Houston Texans played a preseason game last night. And those wondering, hey, how does Fernando Mendoza look? Well, he struggled. He went 8-of-15. Kid struggled. He threw a pick 6. Didn't like that. But the article I was reading here via ESPN is that Clint Kubiak is not ready to name a starting quarterback for the regular season. Quote, we got another week. I don't want anyone to be comfortable in their job. It should always be that way for all positions. So let's keep going. Now, Cousins, the familiarity he has in the Kubiak offense, that's why Charge has Ashton Jeanty as like his top 5 running back.
1: Well, Cousins didn't play last night either. I think that's telling.
30: I think that tells you a lot, as a matter of fact. So Mendoza working along, nothing from last night means that he can't evolve into a terrific NFL QB. But to that end, for now, the head coach is, hey, nobody's comfortable. This time of year, everyone works for spots.
1: Yep. I saw the press conference when I got home from Canterbury. I listened to Vandermeer and our guy John Harris call part of the fourth quarter on my drive home. They were up like 22-10. I mean, those guys were just telling stories and having the greatest time in the world. And then I settle in and get all the clipping penalties handled at home. Settle down, and I'm like, what? Who storms back from 12 down in the fourth quarter in the preseason?
30: Aiden O'Connell does, doesn't he?
1: Right.
30: But so to the preseason end of things, the working for spots, nobody is.

0: contract extension. And hey, what? I got my balance back, ready to play. I think he has, it's either no guaranteed money or very little guaranteed with Christian McCaffrey's final year of his deal. Holding in, that lends to that distraction factor trend out there that I was talking about, PA. Christian McCaffrey, kind of on the shelf right now. I just wonder how the Niners are handling that along the way as well.
1: All right, now, seam heads, grace plays. Because I know earned run average is not like the biggest metric or stat or whatever anymore, but hey, it's managed to stand the test of time for 100 years. So yeah. why? I mean, it's got to be kind of important. In the American League, the worst bullpen earned run averages over the course of the year.
0: Okay.
1: So we're thinking Twins and wild card, Twins winning division. The Athletics 5.75 in the American League, the worst, not even close. Then it's KC. We have the third worst bullpen earned run average at 4.71. Texas and Houston are in a grinder to win the division. Texas 4.5. Then you get to Baltimore 4.13, Detroit 3.78. White Sox 3.76. Damn, man, who's in Boston's bullpen? 2.95. Damn. Let's see the let's check the old home runometer. Which American League bullpens give up the most home runs? Athletics have given up 78, Kansas City 74. We've given up 48, which is not top six.
0: No.
1: Tampa Bay 79, Baltimore 51, that's not bad. Detroit 59, White Sox 64. All right, so
0: I'm just curious.
1: I really gained nothing out of looking at this.
0: No, the Twins bullpen has struggled mightily over the course of 2026 to offering, okay, wild card team, what are we battling down the stretch? What's going to matter to make sure they solidify a spot? I got to dig deeper. Pro Baseball Reference, or Baseball Reference must be the spot next, and I'm going to have to get a StatHead subscription.
1: Wow.
0: Good
1: luck with that.
0: I'm going to get locked into another like $16 a month subscription fee that my wife 2 years from now yells at me about.
1: Yeah, but you got the city handling the water.
0: But I got the city handling the water. Cool pictures from my abode, by the way. Anyway, what's the sample size more recently since the additions at the deadline?
1: Yep.
0: Is it trending in a more positive direction?
1: This is season long. A good point.
0: So, just the bull. I feel like it's been stabilized over even really in maybe a couple weeks leading up to, although things got wonky there just before deadline week. But that's something to look at. Absolutely. And that's, hey, while we're looking at it, we're going to pause because that's News du Nord. It's brought to you by The Casino at Canterbury Park, canterburypark.com. My favorite spot in Shakopee, and you'll love it too.
1: Here's the deal. Talkbacks for the next couple of segments. I'm just going to lay it out like this. If you went to the joints, what did you see? What did you like? What did you loathe? State of the skull checks are required after 2 days of joints versus the rough and tumble and behemoth Ravens boasting a quarterback and running back with some HOF chances. Did any long shot or outsider for the Vikings open your eyes in a way you just have to have them on the active 53? Punchers chance talkbacks with somebody, I don't know, the guy we talked about, safety Jacob Thomas, who had a pick at the Giants. Do you have a favorite punter and why? Does Damon Claiborne excite you? Anything else? We're going to run these talkbacks. Because A, we had it planned in the first place, but B, the program director amplified said talkbacks. We have 5 pair of Vikings Ravens tickets to be given away. So we got 5 duos, right?
0: We got 5 pairs of tickets for tomorrow.
1: Yep.
0: Yes, indeed.
1: We got 5 duos, and we'll give those away during the Owl Roofing postgame. So hit the talkback machine. State of the skull checks required after 2 days of joints. If you went, what did you see? What did you like? What did you loathe? And we'll start doing all that around the corner at FM 100.3 KFAN.
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12: I'm meteorologist Rodney Price. A few showers and storms certainly possible going into the afternoon. A mix of clouds and sunshine with highs in the upper 70s and a northwest breeze. Clouds clearing out tonight, mid-50s, sunshine, upper 70s this weekend. 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

0: the Y'all Don't Know Football guy. This is football unrelated. I tried to get through on the initials game this morning, and I was going to guess P-A. I promise. I was guessing P-A. Couldn't get through. Never been able to get through. If I would have got through this morning guessing P-A, I would have won $122,500. Oh, I'm bummed.
1: Well, if you're a Powerball person, which I'm not, but don't play the Powerball this weekend because you'll just be throwing money away, which you do in the first place at times. But sorry about that. $100,000, man. Dang.
2: Would have been nice. Talkbacks. Hey, another familiar voice.
3: What up, PA? What up, Nordo? Charles, Capital City. Only 30 seconds, man. Just trucking through the great state of Minnesota. Joints, practices, that is. Our squad, Vikes, Ravens, Lamar Jackson. Roller coaster.
2: Terrified joints.
3: Hey, man, did you see Miles Price? The video of them just fanning out over Super Freak Moss? Man, I'd have done the same thing. Oh, I'm getting excited, boys. So excited. I need to go to the game tomorrow. So graciously from yours truly, K-Fan, and the PA9 to new. Let's go. Skull.
1: We got a problem.
2: What's that?
1: Because he was going to the game until he asked.
2: Yeah.
1: And we just can't set the precedent of if you ask to go and you play on our emotions.
2: That's right.
1: And you play on the feelings. Just let your clever takes, your witty repartee, and your biting commentary rest on its own merit.
2: Exactly.
1: Yeah, so I don't. I mean, I guess, I mean, if
2: I can't.
1: If the rest of the talkbacks just ain't that great, I mean, he's dedicated. You know, he said, okay, let's do this. This is your forgiveness, grace, and mercy leader. So we're going to give him talkback-related grace in that he didn't know asking was a fat L in the covenant.
2: It is.
1: Well, now he does.
2: Yeah.
1: But he's also going to the game.
2: I think we got to give him.
1: So, Chuck, Charles, you're super dedicated to the show, the radio station, and your talkbacks are fantastic. So whenever we got something to give away, please don't ask for it. Win it on merit. But we are now down to 4 pair of tickets to the Vikings and Ravens because Charles in St. Paul, you're going to Vikings Ravens tomorrow, where assumedly J.J. McCarthy is going to start the game against Snoop, the Snoop. The Snoop is on fire. Yeah. Snoop Huntley. I guess Tyler Huntley's nickname is Snoop.
2: I didn't know that.
1: I didn't either.
2: Talk back machine.
4: Hey, fellas, this is Richard from Savage. I'm so excited. I just can't hide it. I can't wait to see Kyler Murray throwing touchdowns to J.J. and J.A. and Juwan Jennings, T.J. Hockenfuss. Our running game is going to be superb. Darisaw looked like a monster out there yesterday. Justin Jefferson is going to be on the best season of his career, I feel, as long as Kyler stays healthy. J.J. McCarthy's got to be ready to go as well, and our defense is going to be flying. We go into the Super Bowl, I hope.
1: You get Rube Cred for the talk back, and we'll see where it goes from there.
2: We'll see where it lands. Talk back machine.
5: Hey, T.A. Nordo. Hey. Rube from Blaine here.
2: What up?
5: I've got all the confidence in the Vikings this year. I think they're going to win 11 games. I think they're going to finally get their first playoff win under KOC. But what I really want to see is that green and gold team miserable. Just miserable. All season long. And what better place to start than the Purple House of Pain on September 13th? Can I get a skull?
1: Skull.
2: Skull!
1: The Vikings are going to win the first game of the season.
2: Yes.
1: I just feel very confident and comfortable given a lot of circumstances. No Micah Parsons home. I feel quite confident the Vikings will win that game. But see, when you have something to give away, you're going to run into a bevy of people and listeners and fans and rubes and devotees who are going to want to play on the emotions to win.
2: Yeah.
1: So copyright Dan Cole, the common man. If I satiate Barney the Purple Dinosaur, or if I say all the things that I just know Paul and Nordo must be thinking, well, then I'm going to win.
2: Yeah.
1: That's not true. But that doesn't mean that most recent talkback cannot get one of the 4 pairs of tickets we have remaining.
2: He's just going to have to continue to listen.
1: This is very complicated. I mean, Charles. Well,
2: Charles is in.
1: Y'all don't know football guy. He's out of state, I think.
2: Is he?
1: I don't know. I think he is, or else, I mean, he probably would win too. I mean, we'd be down to six tickets if y'all don't know football guy.
2: Well, let me see if I can dig into his intel via the talkback machine.
1: Mm-hmm.
2: I mean, I'm looking.
1: Just be careful with what you write back.
6: Thank you.
2: Let me look at. Hey. Okay. I don't know football guy.
1: Y'all don't know football.
2: He might live in the South.
1: I think he does. The
2: Southern twang. So when he started the app, the zip code he used was not local. So, but y'all don't know football guy.
1: Yeah, but I got friends up there.
2: Is listening probably all day. So if he is listening, feel free to let us know if you are local and wanted to go to the game tomorrow. Mm-hmm. But everything's up for grabs, and I'm just going to randomly pick four others of you with Charles point later in the show.
1: And the talkbacks that I established, you know, don't have to be the answers. Maybe Nordo has some talkbacks for the next segment he wants to throw out. Maybe you want to create your own talkback. Maybe it's a dealer's choice. You get into the deck, you pull something out that we haven't been talking about, and you submit it. You file a report, and we see where it goes from there.
2: See, I'm going to play this next. I'm going to play this next talkback here. You've been apologizing almost.
1: What do you mean?
2: For bringing up this talker or the fact that it fascinates you and it's a thing, and you apologize for it, but the listeners are just as locked in on it as you are.
1: What do you
7: mean? Good morning, PA Royal. William here from Pilgrim, Minnesota. Just want to get your thoughts on how the Putras did at joint practices on Hecker and Thorson.
1: I'm sorry. Let's do it again. At how who did? The punters?
2: The punters.
1: Okay. Yeah, play it again. I'm sorry. I wasn't paying attention.
7: Good morning, PA Royal. William here from Pilgrim, Minnesota. Just want to get your thoughts on how the Putras did at joint practices on Hecker and Thorson, and who's going to win it, you think? I like Hecker because he has the experience. Thorson, young, he has probably a better leg, but what have you both thought of at joint practices? Thank you, and God bless you both.
1: The only way to handle that is to tell everybody we're down to three pair. I mean, he went outside of the box. He didn't purposely recognize, let's see, what can I do to get deeply into the cockles of the host's heart?
2: He just had a question because he cares.
1: Hey, you know, Paul low-key keeps talking about the punter situation because he knows it matters. And, you know, Paul in that simulcast from MetLife Stadium, when he uncovered the intel that the Ray Guy Award winner never held at Georgia and was able to share it, there was a level of excitement in his voice. When Justin Jefferson was freaking out over Jugg's touchdown, Paul was trying to get a word in edgewise to tell people, everybody have to calm down here, okay? Thorson's holding. Thorson's holding here for this extra point. This is big. And he held for Reichert's second field goal.
2: Yeah.
1: So William or Will, I mean, he knew right where to hit. He did not do it to manipulate the strings of the heart. He did it authentically.
2: He did.
1: My answer is, I mean, it's real. The battle's real.
2: So somebody in the text line here had asked this question, and I forwarded said question on to a certain person who was just in studio covers the Vikings
1: great.
2: At a high level.
1: Oh, it'll be a fun weekend.
2: No, can Thorson be stashed under the international
1: yes.
2: pathway program? See, but
1: he can.
2: So that lends to the idea.
1: You get an extra practice squad guy.
2: Yeah, it's the 17th spot.
1: Yes.
2: And so
1: Which means one less spot on the plane for yours truly.
2: If that is true, then maybe the idea, because we heard it from Matt Daniels, we've heard it from others, the experience matters.
1: Yeah.
2: And if that is such the case, that maybe Hecker's this year.
1: Good point.
2: But then Thorson spends the entire season practicing, holding in those things. And then now, next year, he's your guy. And you can stash him that way. Maybe that leans
1: yes.
2: towards Hecker being the right answer.
1: Hecker's minus 180.
2: Hecker's minus 180.
1: Maybe 220.
2: All right. I was trying to filibuster while I keep track of these winner information.
1: I thought you were filibustering to find the passing punter, the Johnny Pecker bit. That's for some reason, that's what I thought you were looking for.
2: Well, I think, I mean.
1: Their punter's Johnny Pecker, or however I said it when he punted for Carolina.
2: It might be my next tattoo. You got to be careful with Johnny Pecker.
1: So Charles in St. Paul.
2: Yes.
1: You have won two. William with the punter question.
2: Great question.
1: You're going to Vikings Ravens if you are so inclined. Nordo knows how to pay all those bad boys off. We have three pair left.
2: Yes, we do.
1: And a bevy of talkbacks to run up to the Owl Roofing post-game show. Let's fire some more.
2: All right. Oh, well, that was fantastic, Eric.
1: What happened?
2: Nice work. Hang on.
1: What happened?
2: Slight pause, dramatic. There we are. Sorry, Chris.
6: My name is Chris, 55-year-old Viking fan. This year with the battle between JJ and Kyler, everybody seems to have planted firmly their flag in the arena of one or the other. We need to get along. We need to start planting our flag for these Vikings. JJ guys need to admit that Kyler is our guy and we need to back him. And Kyler guys need to quit being threatened if JJ lands in the number two spot.
1: J.J. McCarthy is the backup quarterback for the Minnesota Vikings, whether people like it or not. And that's simply, and those of you have listened to a fair amount of the show today, you know, I was pressed. Alec Lewis has become bulldog journalist all of a sudden, decided to pin me down and be like, all right, well, Kyler gets hurt here and you got to win the game. Who rolls in? Who rolls in to win it? Wentz or McCarthy? And I'm like, at this stage, Wentz. So, but the coach is like, McCarthy's the two. And then when we're watching these practices, McCarthy's getting everything with the twos. But, and I'm writing discernment here, the head coach knows exactly what he's going to get from Carson Wentz if and or when he needs to use him.
2: Yeah.
1: And here's the case in point. And I got it. I have it on my simulcast calling cards for tomorrow. So if I miss the date here by a day or two, you'll get the gist of it. Carson Wentz arrived in Minnesota last year, like August 24th. All right. So the belief is that he hadn't seen the playbook or he didn't really know much about the nuance of the plays in the middle zone and everything that makes it good. Well, he had to play like 3 weeks later, 3.5, 4 weeks later. And he crushed Cincinnati and he looked pretty good. You know, so Wentz is smart and he picks up on things fast and he's calm. Carson Wentz is calm. And, you know, it just the things look different when Wentz is in the game. It's, you know, people aren't having to reach down to their shins to catch passes up by their helmets, like a little behind them or in front of them. Throws people open pretty well. So,
2: and that's where,
1: but all we can do is ride with what we're hearing and seeing with the head coach and who's getting what and when in practice.
2: And, but so the question is JJ getting all of the two reps? He'll get the opportunities maybe to start the game tomorrow because Wentz is the more stable pro and he doesn't need the reps.
1: Right.
2: And, So that lens, I think that's some of the steam behind just trying to read deeply into it and determine who the backup would be. Because
1: but with respect, you can't do that unless you call the head coach a liar. That's it.
2: Why can't you do that?
1: Because he said McCarthy's the two twice.
2: Well, I mean, we can play the semantics game that he's saying that he's two because technically he is two and he will start the Ravens game, but then in the end, when the season opens. And Kyler Murray being your number one, that if something was to happen, Carson Wentz would be elevated by the first game day as the number two, and JJ's the e-bug.
1: But those aren't semantics. That would be a lie.
2: It's not a lie.
1: I mean, depth chart two, tell media two, Publix now hears two, and when you're watching the practices,
2: he's getting the two reps.
1: If there are 50 snaps to be had, McCarthy's getting 40 of them.
2: Right.
1: That all leads to number two.
2: Right. So, again, it is semantics, though, because he's physically number two on the depth chart, as it is today, and he's getting the number two reps.
1: Bet settled.
2: So he's not lying about it, but in the end, if the impetus for the two and for the two reps is to get him more activities to see if he can be the two into the season, and in the end, via eye test, all of us are standing here, I think objectively saying that Carson Wentz, if there was an issue, is the better option at this particular moment.
1: Lots of ifs in there.
2: Well, it's not. How are there ifs in there?
1: Next talk back, please.
2: I just don't know how there are ifs on there in there, though.
1: I don't really understand what the conversation is.
2: Well, you're saying that, but you said that if someone's questioning JJ being the two, they're calling the coach liar,
1: right.
2: A liar.
1: Right.
2: And I don't see how that is.
1: Well, because he's not saying he's earning the spot or he's working toward the spot. He's saying he is the spot.
2: Because he is physically in the spot at this moment.
1: Right.
2: So he's not lying about it.
1: Well, so I'm talking about this moment. I'm not casting my gaze. Like I said, all we can go off is what the head coach is saying now and what we are seeing in practice.
2: Yeah,
1: so
2: absolutely.
1: As of now, if Carson Wentz in a strange situation was the, say Kyler played tomorrow and then Wentz can't, but that'd be hard to explain because it's right. A preseason game.
2: Yeah.
1: So the coach says this, we are seeing this, there's no debate. Well, as of now.
2: Yeah, yeah. So that's why I was saying, Samantha, is he is the two, but all of us, I agreed, you know, when Alec asked the question that I feel that the offense is more stable with Carson Wentz in the mix. And so these reps hopefully help that. And if he's number two opening weekend, that it'll be vindicated and justified in doing that.
1: Well, I'm also not saying that there aren't tentacles to what is shared and what is seen.
2: Yeah.
1: So it's, you know, some of the conversations I had when Murray was named the starter, you know, people a lot on social media, but a lot of media members those who cover the team kind of like, well, it never was a competition. Okay. I can't say they're wrong, but I also can say, okay, if it wasn't, then out of a possible 400-ish snaps that were available, you just used about 40 to 50% of them to appease somebody's feelings.
2: Right.
1: To showcase social media videos to trade. I mean, that's a real slippery slope if you're doing it that way. But it might get us back to exactly what I said, and I think you're intimating, is, well, Carson doesn't need that. He got here late August last year. We played him 3.5 weeks later. Did you miss that game? He was pretty good. So, yeah, I can understand that side of it, but I'm saying if Carson Wentz truly is the backup quarterback for the Minnesota Vikings right now, and that is proclaimed by somebody into a microphone, a camera lens, or via a newspaper or whatever, then with it, you have to intimate the head coach is a liar.
2: Okay.
1: Because that's as of right now.
2: Yes.
1: But there are so many tentacles that go on in personnel offices about this needs to be said. This needs to be shown. This needs to happen. So this can happen over here. And they're not required to share everything.
2: No, they're not.
1: I'm just going off what the head coach says, who came in first in the last game, who I think will come in first in the next game, and who's getting all of the quote, two end quote snaps right now.
2: And it is JJ.
1: But so there, I mean, that's 99%. This is the backup quarterback. It's 99. It's not debatable. There are no semantics and it's a settled bet right now. However, when they go under the cover of darkness, which begins next week, no fans at training camp, not a lot of media inclusion at the practices, things can change. You're also not required to explain why they changed. It could all of a sudden be what you're saying. We're coming up to the Green Bay game, and, well, I mean, you can put Wentz fourth on your depth chart and make him your backup and not tell anybody, and you're not obligated to tell anybody why.
2: Yeah.
1: And Kevin and Judd and Dane and Alec and Ben and Emily, they can all get as pissed off as they want. Life goes on. They don't have to explain exactly every single thing they do. So I understand what you're saying, but I'm just saying as of right now at this moment. And it's not you. It's things that I hear and things that other people say. Where if you're saying that, then you're also saying that man's a liar. 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

0: Three pair of Minnesota Vikings, Baltimore Ravens preseason game tickets to be given away. Games at noon tomorrow, U.S. Bank Stadium. So we got to fly through some talkbacks. We still have three pair to give away. I believe Punter William has won two.
1: Yes.
0: Charles in St. Paul has won two. Who? Well, and maybe some of the other talkback contributors. Maybe they're victorious too. Nordo has the entire list over there and the tally and everything. But we still can be overwhelmed with three talkbacks if you want to go to the game tomorrow.
1: To the talkback machine. Let me see here. I apologize that, again, I'm filibustering, but I'm having trouble.
0: What happened?
1: Just checking for FCC violations. There we go. Here we go.
0: I understand.
2: What's up, PA? I just wanted to jump on here real quick and tell you how excited I am for the Minnesota Vikings season. We are going to be one of the most electrifying offenses in the league. Kyler Murray is going to come back to his MVP form. He has the right tools around him. TJ Hockenson, Jordan Addison, Justin Jefferson. We are going to win the North and hop on the wagon now because it ain't stopping until we get to the Super Bowl. Let's go Vikes.
0: Abbott's trying to ruin the weekend, honestly, by being kind and making these tickets available. When has Kyler Murray ever been at MVP level? So to return to it, he would have had to been there at some point.
1: Yeah, was there potentially one of his injury years? He was having an amazing season.
0: I mean, maybe.
1: Maybe the ACL year.
0: But see, the playing on the hearts of the 9 to noon tandem, I mean, that's what's happening. But here's the problem and the weekend ruiner. Is you don't want to offend people or hurt people's feelings.
1: Yeah.
0: And like, well, forget this. I'm not listening to 9 to noon anymore. So I don't know, man. I think I just might leave this whole thing up to you and Abbott.
1: Yeah, I think, man, that wasn't a bad talk back. Let me listen. How about this one, though?
3: Hey, PA. Hey, Nordo. Mark here, up in Hibbing. Working at Enterprise, out in the wash bay, looking behind the vacuum cleaner. Looking by the suds bucket, I just can't find a Vikings loss. Let's go this year, skull.
0: What did the vacuum cleaner have?
1: He's looking behind the vacuum.
0: You're gonna drive in from Hibbing for the game, or get the tickets and transfer them.
1: Transfer them. Oh, early birthday gift because our guy's getting a pair right there.
0: All right, we have like 7 minutes to go before a pause in the Owl Roofing post game. So I'm going to call out right now,
1: okay,
0: on a Farming Friday, to those in the cab of a combine, those out working the farm, and you're part of the Farming Friday covenant, which has been longstanding 9 to noon. Now we got to hear the combine. We know what it sounds like when you're in the cab of a combine because we've done it at a high level.
1: Yeah,
0: free iHeartRadio app. Microphone up to 30 seconds. I'd really like to give two or four of those Vikings Ravens preseason tickets to somebody on a Farming Friday.
1: Okay.
0: A farmer on a Farming Friday. Lewiston, Minnesota. Go crazy.
1: Talkback machine.
4: Hey, this is Cole in St. Paul. I know it's the off season, but just wanted to talk about who? Quinn Hughes. Maybe no news is good news, but can we get an update or something? Come on, Billy. Anyway, I would love to go to the game. Skull Vikes. I'll have my Chris Cluey game worn on.
0: I actually have Quinn Hughes' team. I do believe they will sign him.
1: Ooh.
0: And I believe it'll be a 3-year deal, which I don't believe is the length the Wild would want. Man, where did I get this and when? Anyway.
1: Well, I think, yeah, the Wild would prefer to have him for longer term, right?
0: Mm-hmm.
1: And how real it is, we've just seen the conversation. I've seen it all summer, at least from my purview, that, you know, it's when the contracts are up for brother in New Jersey and all three potentially wanting to play together, et cetera.
0: Right.
1: Like, that has been part of the term conversation. But 3 years, I've heard that pretty consistently as well.
0: Okay, now, that last talkback individual wins two of the tickets.
1: All right, sweet.
0: But here's why. And this is a one-time only situation. Like Charles from St. Paul got Grace a half hour ago because he begged for the tickets. We don't give things away when you beg for them. You earn them via merit.
1: True.
0: So this happened one time, and it's going to lead to victory, but it can't be that way every time. Play it on the advertising. Yeah. Who? AlRoofing.com. So he listens enough, even between segments, to the commercials for the who? Quinn Hughes? You pulled on the right string. And Owl Roofing is a valued member of the covenant. So Steve's Appliances, Continental Diamond, Hoffman Cooling and Heating, Kenmount, Northern Fire, all of you. We love all of you. 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However, we just can't do that with every single talkback.
1: Right.
0: However, you were prescient enough, brave enough, clever enough, and forthright enough that you hit the heart. AlRoofing.com. You get two. Now we got four left.
1: All right. So we got four out of five have been awarded.
0: We have one
1: pair remaining.
0: Who got the other two?
1: Hibbing guy.
0: Oh, the vacuum cleaner?
1: Yeah.
0: Got it.
1: He looked behind the vacuum.
0: Yeah.
1: He's looking for the first loss, and he can't freaking find it.
0: Mm-hmm.
1: He's doing work out there for us, and we appreciate it.
5: IPA Nordos.
1: Wait a minute. Hang on a second. Is that vehicle? This can't be. Is it even the time of year to be using combines? But listen to this hum.
5: IPA Nordo, this is Lonnie from St. Francis. I've been a Viking fan for 45 years.
0: You're in.
5: I want this team to win the Super Bowl so badly. The only thing missing is to bring Harry the Hitman back. And who wouldn't want to hear the box of all boxes say for one more season, starting at safety, number 22, Harrison Smith. Skull.
0: Vox. You're in.
1: Skull.
0: It was some kind of a combine cab. Roachy caught a positive stray. Roachy was in the mix. The Vox of all Voxes, ever to Vox. Welcome to U.S. Bank Stadium. So they're gone.
1: All right, so
0: that
1: yeah.
0: That was that.
1: Lonnie, Cole.
0: Nice job, Abbott.
1: Don.
0: Just lost 6,000 listeners, but gave away 10 tickets.
1: Yeah, see, there we go on a Friday when we get credit for the, we do get credit for the talkbacks, don't we? So let's do this. Let's play, should we play some also-rans?
0: Sure.
1: Some of those just for the sake of it. All right, talk back.
6: Morning, gentlemen. Caleb James from Forest Lake. Just wanted to know what your thoughts were on Jordan Addison this year. I think we're going to really try to get Jefferson the ball after the lack of production last year. Obviously, double teams are going to come. So I think Jordan Addison's a very sneaky pick for having a monster year for us this year. And I guess I just wanted to know what your thoughts were. Hope you boys have a good day. God bless.
0: Yep, God bless you too. I love him. I think a lot of situations are adding up on and off the field for him to have a very big year. I'm not sure how much he got, doubled in the first place because defenses mix up so much. But if and or when the running game goes the way they think the running game is going to go to pull coverage off 18, that only pulls more coverage off 3. So, yeah, I think he's sitting on probably 10 touchdowns, maybe a little more, one or two on the ground, 8 to 10 via the air.
1: Ooh.
0: It's 11:43. The post game is next.
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13: This is Minnesota News Network. I'm John Anderson. Minnesotans looking to get more from their solar energy systems may be eligible for thousands of dollars in state incentives to add battery storage. The Minnesota Department of Commerce has just over $1.4 million remaining through its Energy Storage Incentive Program for eligible customers outside Xcel Energy Service territory. The program provides incentives of $250 per kilowatt hour of battery capacity. Minnesota Democrats held a rally to unite the party Thursday in Little Canada. Senator Amy Klobuchar said,
14: "As you know, and I have made clear, as your governor, if Washington won't act, I will make sure that we have a state tax credit to help people afford their health care premiums."
13: Klobuchar is running against Republican nominee and House Speaker Lisa Damith in the November general election. This is MNN.
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24: I'm meteorologist Rodney Price. A few showers and storms certainly possible going into the afternoon. A mix of clouds and sunshine with highs in the upper 70s and a northwest breeze. Clouds clearing out tonight, mid-50s, sunshine, upper 70s this weekend. 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Currently 71 degrees.
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26: Spencer Burford comes in, just competency at the guard position. And then, as you mentioned, Clint Kubiak, just a lot of trust. Another Viking name. A lot of trust in the offenses that he's been able to put together. I still feel like Genty is probably sitting a good season, but we're starting to look, by the way, at his backup, Mike Washington is flashing in training camp and in preseason games, including last night. That kid might be actually be a little bit of a problem, and he is a bulldozer. So the presumption is we're going to get the version of Ashton Jeanty this year we were expecting last year. I've got him at number five on my running back cheat sheet.
0: So, BA, and you mentioned you can find those cheat sheets, I believe, ffworldshow.com, and they're free. Free cheat sheets from Mr. Charchi. And as you mentioned, though, during that segment, he spent 45 seconds telling us how cool that Ashton Jeanty is going to look, and then just daggers it with his own teammate, potentially vulturing some of the opportunities.
1: Yeah, with the way Ashton Jeanty played last year and just that whole outfit, like, I saw fifth, you know, on the running backs. I'm like, come on, man. So then read up on it a bit more or just thought about it more. And Clint Kubiak is going to run the wide zone scheme. So the Raiders have gone from a power running vertical passing team to kind of a wide zone bit that Cousins did really well in when the Kubiaks were here, as did Dalvin Cook. So I actually think the Jeanty steam as high as some have him. I think it has merit, and I think he's going to have a really, really good year this year.
0: I can't remember seeing this here. Let me see. Yeah, fourth straight season. This was the Schefter post that these Raiders, 2023, Josh McDaniels, the coach, Jimmy G, the week one starter, 24, Antonio Pierce and Minshew. Last year, Pete Carroll and Geno, and now Clint Kubi. I mean, you want to talk about the antithesis of stable.
1: Right.
0: I mean, hopefully, you know, for Clint, rooting for the best for him out there, and that will probably include a good season from Ashton Jeanty. And then we also had we had Alec Lewis in studio. Here's him just kind of downloading some intel on Jacob Thomas. Who is the James Madison defensive back taking Egan by storm?
2: He was a high school quarterback in Virginia. And then goes and walks on at James Madison.
1: Jeez.
2: Then Bob.
1: Well, that's dope intel for the simulcast.
2: Bob Chesney, who's now the head coach at UCLA, very respected in college football, puts him on scholarship at James Madison. James Madison was in the college football playoff last year. So, like, Jacob Thomas manned the defense for this college football playoff team in James Madison. And, yeah, he's blown them away internally. But you guys both know this, too. Like, asking an undrafted rookie safety to be at the controls of Brian Flores' defense against the Green Bay Packers.
1: Yeah, well, that's why you have Metellus.
2: Right.
1: I mean, Metellus.
0: And that's where the conversation, I'd encourage you to podcast it, because whether it's the numbers game, it's manning the defense, and how Metellus' role as a communicator combined with what he actually does best on the field, meshing all of those things. It was a fun two-segment operation with Alec Lewis in studio.
1: Yeah, if you like hardcore Minnesota Vikings roster conversation, we went deep diving. I mean, Taveer Thomas this, Jay Ward that, Jacob Roberts and Thomas this, Taki Taimani that. But Alec and I, we both talk about that at practice a lot. So it's just kind of putting a bow on it with the opinions and everything. Podcast that beginning at 10 o'clock. The Paul Charchian portion of the equation, Paul offered up some really, really prescient and informative fantasy takes. That was pretty much right out of the gate after 8 minutes of goofing around. Paul Charchian joined about 9:08, 9:10. That went down to the bottom. We think you can get some really good fantasy football information there. It's right atop the podcast once the show is done. Love Covenant on demand, KFAN.com.
0: And that's a Friday feast in the books, PA.
1: Thank you for the good times. Everybody have great weekends. May God bless you and all of your families. I next will speak with you tomorrow, 10 a.m. with Mus for Vikings Football Sunday on a Saturday. Then the faux boom between the Vikings and the Ravens at noon. Then Anordo and I are back together on Monday. Thank you for listening to FM 100.3 KFAN. Program password, it's a Friday. That game's the bomb. And that and the program are coming up around the corner here on The Fan. Bye.
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12: Catch it right here on The Bun, Sports Radio 104.5. Yeah! AP News, I'm Julie Walker. Cleanup efforts and damage assessment underway in Delaware's capital and on Long Island, New York, after tornadoes touched down yesterday. Storms battered the Northeast with strong winds and heavy rains. In New Jersey and New York, dozens of people were stuck in their cars during flash flooding. Two U.S. Army Corps of Engineer workers among eight killed in a small plane crash in Alaska. Donna Warder reports.
4: A small plane chartered by the U.S. Army Corps of Engineers crashed in western Alaska Thursday afternoon near its destination, a remote private military site. All eight people on board were killed. The National Transportation Safety Board's Alaska Region Chief says on the plane were two pilots and six passengers, and that the Cessna 441 had taken off from Anchorage. Foggy weather had been reported. U.S. Senator Lisa Murkowski of Alaska says the flight was operated by an Anchorage-based airplane charter company called Security Aviation. I'm Donna Warder.
12: A federal judge ruling the former CEO of Abercrombie & Fitch, Michael Jeffries, is mentally competent to stand trial as he faces sex trafficking charges after being hospitalized for months for dementia and Alzheimer's symptoms. And a federal appeals court temporarily halting a court order that would have granted thousands of athletes who left college after last season an extra year of eligibility. The lawsuit was filed by players who graduated high school in 2022. Prince Harry and six others, including Elton John, must pay an initial $13 million to the publisher of Britain's Daily Mail newspaper following their failed invasion of privacy case. This is AP News.
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24: I'm meteorologist Rodney Price. A few showers and storms certainly possible going into the afternoon. A mix of clouds and sunshine with highs in the upper 70s and a northwest breeze. Clouds clearing out tonight, mid-50s, sunshine, upper 70s this weekend. 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Currently 71 degrees.
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0: Common men, while they encourage and reward the uncommon ones, well, the end result of such a lopsided race as that is too obvious to require elaboration.
1: I mean, it's like, hello.
2: We'll head to Buffalo, play on the road. I think the weather, of course, having spent a lot of time in Minnesota, I understand the weather pattern. Pick up the Calcutta Clipper, swings down, swings up. Lakefront influence and out. I think we'll probably have about 45 degree weather, so it will not be a typical October 31st in Buffalo.
3: You know, sometimes when you practice, you'll set up chairs. You know, and you run through chairs just to show zones and stuff. The Viking defense looks like it's chairs.
4: Once you get over that Anoka County line and head north, your troubles are behind you.
5: San Diego. Superchargers, San Diego. What do you think of that? Playoffs? Didn't you need playoffs? What are you talking about? Playoffs? Didn't you need playoffs?
6: Multi-action offensive sets.
7: You're breaking up, Bob.
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9: And that's ridiculous.
10: Think it
9: what
10: ain't.
9: Are you doing?
10: No, nothing.
11: How disappointing
10: really.
11: Is that?
10: Killing time.
9: Welcome back to the spotlight, young man.
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12: He's the clown from Brown. He's the fourth in the north. This is the common man, Dan Cole.
10: Hey, what's up? Little of this, little of that, with the emphasis on the laugh. Wow. Blink and everything changes, right? So much to get to today. Vikings preseason game tomorrow, preseason game number two. The Baltimore Ravens are in town. New ownership, apparently, with the Minnesota Timberwolves, a changing of the guard there. Twins open a very important series with the San Diego Padres. Will Olivia Miles be back from her twisted ankle from the other night? We think she will. We're not certain. We'll take a deep dive into that as well. That and so many other topics to get to. Let's start by, I don't know. I don't know where to start. That's the problem. So let's spin the wheel of topics.
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14: Where'd we play?
10: Presswick at Wedgwood and Woodbury.
14: Where'd you hit it on one?
10: Right to God, of course.
14: How far from the green were you?
10: 9 iron, 8 iron in my hand, I think.
14: Second shot?
10: Knocked it on the green.
14: Right or left?
10: Little right, short and right.
14: Then what?
10: Two putted for par.
14: Incredible.
10: Par, then triple double. You know, it's like I play, I'm 10 over, two doubles and a triple, 3, 4, 5, 6, 7 over on 3 holes, 3 over on the other 15. I just can't avoid blow-up holes anymore. Doesn't matter where I play. When I was on a vacation up at Wilderness at Fortune Bay. You played there, right?
15: Played there once. The time I played there, I think they were having a rough year with the grass and the greens.
10: Oh,
15: so
10: really?
15: It probably didn't look as luxurious as it could have.
10: Oh.
15: But you could tell it was a very nice course.
10: Yeah, you must have been there at the wrong time because the greens were like glass when I was up there. But blow-up holes, you know, again, play 14, 15 holes, 16 holes, and, you know, a handful over par, which I'm always going to do. I mean, that's just my game. But then, you know, I was 3 over, standing on. They have a great par 3 up there. Short number 7, short par 3. Playing like 131 downhill. What do I do? get quick on it because I'm going to stick it close, right? And I'm anxious to hit the ball. I thin it over the green into the

0: The Woods makes, I think I made seven on that hole. Go from three over through six, which isn't great, but it's fine. You know, it's teeth. The course has got some teeth to it. And then just like that, round's over. Same thing. I play Giants Ridge the next day, both courses. Something goes wrong. Make a couple of doubles. Made a triple on the third hole on Legend. The fairway is the size of the state of Montana. That's the Bear Claw hole. There's never been a ball hit over into the woods right. Never. In the history of the golf course, course has been around for 30 years. Never has anybody, I hit one in there. First person to ever do it.
1: No!
0: Doesn't matter where I play. But you know what, Tenneby? It's all I can do. Do-do-do-do. To shoot 82. Do-do-do-do. But that's all. Oh, someone just said welcome. Welcome back, Wheel. I'm glad. Yeah, it's good to have it back. It won't be for long. Here's what's bothering me. Matter of fact, this is almost alarming news. Emily is our, I think her title is like operations manager.
2: Operations.
0: Would you help me today? Will you give me a
2: help key me get for, my email?
0: Will you give me a key to the executive washroom? Wouldn't you like, think about your title is interim producer. Hers is operations manager. She's running the entire operation. Mine is gadfly. We have titles that are really, that they're just not that, they're not the envy of the neighborhood, being the operations manager. It's a good gig. Hi, all. I didn't know she had any Texas in her. Hi, y'all.
2: Hi, y'all.
0: I wish you would have hi, y'all. I have both good news and bad news to share regarding the fifth floor workspace. I think we've made it perfectly clear here, at least on this show. I don't know if the other shows talk about the comings and goings, the inner workings of iHeart Minneapolis, but we do. We have no fear. We share everything. It's what we do. We're an open book is what we are. And speaking of that, I just hit my head on the... you did too, Tenneby. You're part of the show. Though I guess I suppose it's sort of like the caddy player relationship. You know, when it's all going well, it's me. If it goes bad, it's the caddy.
2: And I basically get the caddy's percentage when it comes to the pay for it.
0: That's just true too. You have to take that up with the higher ups. Maybe the operations manager can help you on that in that regard. So we've renovated. We will be refreshing the fifth floor restrooms with updated finishes, including the removal of existing wallpaper, replacement of ceiling tiles and lighting, and repainting the ceiling grid and walls. A complete renovation of the restrooms, too. And they're really not that bad, though it seems like one or both of the urinals breaks down about every month now. And there's a stench in there that almost seems like what it would have been at Woodstock day four, right? The bad news, the fifth floor restrooms will be closed while the work is being completed. Now, that probably doesn't affect a guy like you. Do you go to the restroom at all during the show?
2: No, I always go right before the show to try to
0: and you get through
2: empty
0: it.
2: Out the bladder a little
0: yeah,
2: bit
0: and you get through
2: so
0: it.
2: That I can get through it.
0: Yeah. How many times do you think I make the trip to it? A lot of it depends on my coffee consumption from earlier in the day, too. You know, you always encourage me to drink more water. If I drank a 16-ounce bottle of Aquafina water, I would have to go to the bathroom every single segment of the show. That'd be nine times I'd have to go. The only thing bigger than my ego is my prostate. I think that's well documented.
2: I will say during the Tenet Fitzgerald, I take on so much water that I do end up having – I can't go the entire 3 hours without going to the bathroom.
0: It probably makes a lot of sense. You should wear a life jacket. Now I have to, it's okay. I'm going to have to be very measured in my coffee consumption now. Because if I have a cup or two during the show, it's every break. And it's like, apparently we can go to the fourth floor, sixth floor, first floor. You know, I should be able to, you know, but it'll be cutting it close to me. You might have to tap dance a couple of times. Well, you'll tap dance while I do the potty dance. You ever see kids do the potty dance? I asked Chad Abbott, and he had no response. Maybe I have to take that up with the operations manager. Could I get a KFAN provided catheter?
1: No!
0: because I don't think it's going to go over big if I bring a red Solo cup in.
2: This is age discrimination.
0: I think it is. It's exactly
2: from our company.
0: Yeah. I mean, I don't think it's going to go over very well if I bring a red Solo cup in here. And during breaks, I tuck a... I mean...
2: Well, could you get a little bit bigger than a Solo cup?
0: Like
2: a bucket in there?
0: Well, that's it. If I have to go more than one, I might have to have a bucket in here, too, like milking cows. It's going to be a real challenge for me.
2: I understand.
0: A real challenge.
2: We can do hard things, though.
0: Yeah, you know, it's what we do. You know, we generally find a way to persevere, and that's exactly what we're going to do here. So that'll be for here's the good news.
2: Should we just have, a Diego bit ahead of time? Common man potty break, and then, music playing.
0: Well, I told Abbott, should I get a sound effect of someone urinating into a red Solo cup? And I think that'd be a little gross.
1: No!
0: That'd be worse than me eating on the air, I think. I think that some would be amused by it, people that get the bit. The good news is most of this construction is going to be while we're at the fair.
2: Yeah. Hopefully they time that intentionally.
0: Well, yeah, because the first 3 days, I think it starts Monday, the first 3 days of next week we are not at the fair. Fair starts next week, right?
2: Next Thursday. Yeah.
0: You have some great things planned for the fair, as you always do. I appreciate all the work you put in for that. I really do. I know I don't say that often. It's not a guy that... I feel that the thanks you are given is in your paycheck. Sorry.
1: No!
0: So anyway...
2: We got a lot of new bit. A lot of new get. we're kind of recycling.
0: It's kind of recycling.
2: If you're broke, don't fix it. That's what I said.
0: We do have one new bit, though. We're going to do the sack race.
2: We are going to try a sack race.
0: That might be kind of fun. And then you haven't told me, and I really don't even know if I want to know. You have some new...
2: Well, I don't want to tell you ahead of time, because then you're just going to hate it, and then
0: a competition,
2: I put in the work for no reason.
0: Yeah, a competition between like me and you've selected Lil B, and I will go head-to-head in some competition.
2: Maybe like the 115 segment.
0: And what I told you is, please don't have an arm wrestling, because, I mean, again, it's no sin to lose to Lil B. She's a two-time... Glencoe High School arm wrestling champion, right? But I don't want to lose to her in front of all those people. There, I mean, it's kind of the manly thing, I can't lose to a girl, and it'd be slightly embarrassing because I think she is.
2: There is no physical activity in this one.
0: Oh well, that's good.
2: Are you going to do the sack race though?
0: I might.
2: Are you going to put the sack back on?
0: You know what? It might be one of those things where I make one of those appearances, like a Hall of Famer comes out and he waves like that. And I'll do a little bit of a demonstration, maybe. Yeah, but I think it's going to be a ton of fun. I'm also told as we get ready to go to break that you gave up the most dangerous lead in initials today.
2: I did. Yes,
0: I've been notified by a number of people about that. So we'll talk about that.
2: I should have kept it scoreless as long as possible.
0: Yeah, it sounds like it. We'll talk about that and other topics as well, including Peek at the Pearl. That's next on the Copy Map Rock About the Fan.
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0: I direct your attention to the Fish Wrap Factory West Side this morning. Headline, a story that is done by Ben Gessling. I'm sorry. Yes, Ben Gessling does it. Video by Carlos Gonzalez. All these stories now come with a piece of video on them on your phone. Not on, if you're like Rosen and you still use, you wait for the guy to throw the bad news on your doorstep. You use a real newspaper like the old days. You don't get video with those, as far as I know. But it's a Justin Jefferson piece. So you get a smiling Justin Jefferson, and he's very happy. And the headline says, Justin Jefferson has another new Vikings QB. Can Kyler Murray help him chase history? That subheadline says, the star receiver has played with seven quarterbacks since Kirk Cousins' injury. I would not have thought it was that many, but it is seven. Count them. A promising connection with Murray could provide the stability he needs to keep climbing the NFL record book. And I know it's an interesting topic, and it's always something that's going to be there, but how about we just worry about winning a playoff game? I don't think that's the conversation in the locker room. I don't think they're all going, let's see if we can get Justin Jefferson the stats to make him the greatest wide receiver of all time. I hope not, because, you know, and I know individual greatness inside team sports is fun, and you need that in order to be a winning team, right? It's pretty hard to be a winning team if you just have good players top to bottom, right? 53 good players. You usually need, handful of stars, you know, on offense and defense. You need a great quarterback most of the time in order to win, unless your defense is so good. We've seen the history. Historically, that's what's happened. Or you have a great running back, great wide receiver, linebacker, edge rusher, a couple guys, you know, that are just really, really running back. Guys that are really good. They're stars. They're one of the two or three best at their position. You need those. But I'd like to just, like, rebound from a 9-8 season that really wasn't a 9-8 season. Technically that was the record. We've debated that back and forth with people. How much salt do you put into those last five wins of the season when we were playing? If you'll remember, the last game, Green Bay was resting all their starters. They were the seventh seed in the playoffs. They played nobody. We were still trying to accomplish things. So, again, I just don't put a lot. I don't put a lot of stock into that.
2: We'd be
0: victory.
2: Pretty disappointed if we couldn't beat their backups.
0: Yes, exactly. And then three of the other four games, I think the three defenses we were facing were ranked like 29th, 30th, and 32nd, something like that. Three of the four worst, you know, statistically defenses. So you know that's all. You know, and those teams were playing out the string as well. But, yeah, I can't worry about individual stats. What will be nice is if Jefferson, he is one of those stars that you need to play well, so we need that. But it goes back to all this, you know, idolization and pedestalization and ring of honor and retiring jerseys and going to the Hall of Fame and building statues and all those things. I'm more like, We haven't been to a big game since the 78-79 season, right? We've been to, you know, six NFC championship games since then. We're 0-6. And the latest was against Philadelphia. And you know, I know it was a little lopsided at the end, but we really, when you think about it, weren't that far out of that game. I mean, all we really needed was a touchdown, a 2-point conversion, and an onside kick. Another touchdown, 2-point conversion, and an onside kick, and then maybe another a couple of 2-point conversions and a couple of onside kicks. But I just, you know what I'm saying? I can't worry about individual stats. I know it is a story, and he was on
2: stats are for losers, I think.
0: And he was
2: Ben
0: on
2: Franklin
0: a
2: Franklin once said,
0: and he wasn't a historic pace. And here's what I will say. What's the word I'm looking for? I can't think of the word I'm looking for. It's on the tip of my tongue, but.
2: I guess part of it is, I'm with you that we shouldn't fixate on Justin Jefferson's stats, but if Justin Jefferson has the same stats as last year, we're not going to have a winning team.
0: This is correct.
2: So they kind of go hand in hand. It's definitely a hand in hand thing.
0: There's no doubt about that. What I do like is from Jefferson, from his own lips, he's never complained. That I've heard, right? Do you remember anything? He's never said, like, boy, it'd be sure nice to have a quarterback around here. Be nice if we, could change things up a little bit, get a guy that can get me the football. And he's never, like, said, well, if it doesn't get better pretty soon, my contract will eventually expire. It'll expire, and I might just retire if I don't get traded. So he hasn't asked for anything. So that's good. That's good. So we'll see. And
2: we'll see how good of a soldier you can be, though, when it happens a second consecutive year.
0: If it does. And, yesterday, again, it's to me, I first heard the word, you're a casual from baby brother Peter. And that means just like, well, you don't really understand the game. You're a casual. And in all sports, I guess I'm a casual. I've never sat and, I'm not breaking down film, in a National Football League room. But I think all of us that watch sports, we got a good enough eye and a decent enough understanding. You can kind of see what needs to be done and what doesn't need to be done. And obviously we need Jefferson to have a really good season, as you just said. Without that, we're going to be in real trouble. But watching those joint practices, I know the professionals, the coaching staff, they see things we don't, and they probably do garner something from that they can use that would be helpful in moving the team forward, right, and making them better. But I just think there's a lot of, there's no tackling. It's just, there's nothing at stake. There's no wins and losses. So I don't know how much they learned the last 2 days. What we did see was we saw a little bit better offensive output yesterday than from the day before, and especially from the quarterback position. And whether that really means anything or not, I don't know. We won't even know that much because McCarthy starting tomorrow, right?
2: JJ's starting, yep.
0: Yeah, and so we won't learn much from that because he's not going to be the starting quarterback. And, you know, the one thing that is, I guess, preseason, we all know what it is good for. There are rookies that are trying to make the team. And then, you know, they're trying to, and not only are you hoping that you'd like them all to make the team. You want to hit on every draft pick that this guy's got potential. He can be a contributing member to the football team. Maybe not this year because it's early, but in ensuing years. And so maybe that's what we look for tomorrow as you're watching the game. You're saying, hey, this guy looks good, because they are expecting, I think the three guys, I think it's almost incumbent upon them to get contributions from Big Navel, a Big Citrus.
2: Caleb,
0: yeah, walking boot banks, and from Golday, right? I think those three guys, and then maybe the new running back would be nice, right? Because apparently he does have speed.
2: Oh, we saw it yesterday.
0: Yeah, and so that would be nice. And then who's the guy that's does the freestyle rap in the sermons?
2: Chuck Demings, Chuck D.
0: Yeah, and what does Chuck D play?
2: Corner.
0: Yeah, and we could use help at corner. So I think we could use some. It'd be nice to see some things from Chuck D. So
2: can I give you a preseason game prediction?
0: Yes.
2: Baltimore is going to take care of us tomorrow, because all reports were after yesterday's joint practice, they were so disappointed that they made all their players like continue to lift and work out after. So they're going to come into it angry. We're not going to care because we just took care of them in joint practice. So from an emotional standpoint, Baltimore is going to have the better game tomorrow. It's my prediction.
0: And you know what?
2: Let them have it.
0: Let them have it. Go ahead and, you know, put a little feather in your cap, and we'll pat you on the head as you leave Minneapolis and head back to Baltimore. We'll break. We'll come back. That's Peek at the Purple, brought to you by Affordable Electric. 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
0: Frank
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0: And Emilian for a little program, yeah. 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
19: This is Minnesota News Network. I'm John Anderson. Minnesota health officials are encouraging medical assistance recipients to check a new online tool ahead of upcoming federal changes. Minnesota DHS Temporary Commissioner John Connolly says the resource can help people understand whether they must meet work requirements or qualify for an exemption.
20: The tool basically prompts folks to enter in that information so they can find out, based on their personal circumstances, if these new requirements would affect their medical assistance coverage or Medicaid coverage. The idea here is for the department to make the renewal process or application for enrollment in the program a bit easier.
19: Officials say checking now could help prevent future coverage issues. Minnesota State has been chosen by NASA to be one of 7 aerospace workforce hubs around the country. This initiative is intended to address a growing need for skilled technical jobs. Sean Haig with the Minnesota State Transportation Center of Excellence says the list of opportunities is endless.
21: These are types of positions such as welders, machinists, various technicians, you know, mechanical technicians, different engineering technicians, people that fix engines for different space shuttles, for example, automation, robotic specialists.
19: NASA has offered a 3-year, $1.5 million initiative to start getting high school and college students prepared for careers in aerospace. Minnesotans looking to get more from their solar energy systems may be eligible for thousands of dollars in state incentives to add battery storage. The Minnesota Department of Commerce has just over $1.4 million remaining through its Energy Storage Incentive Program for eligible customers outside XL Energy's service territory. Funding is limited and available on a first-come, first-served basis. This is Emmett.
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29: I'm meteorologist Rodney Price. A few showers and storms certainly possible going into the afternoon. A mix of clouds and sunshine with highs in the upper 70s and a northwest breeze. Clouds clearing out tonight, mid-50s, sunshine, upper 70s this weekend. Taste tradition with Grandpa's Barbecue Sauce, family made since 1976. 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Currently 71 degrees.
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0: Couple 13, 14 past. I'm Common. He's 10 of B. Take a quick look at a couple of text messages that came via the Brad John Bryant KFA and Texas. This one says, so Common, you don't put any stock into the 9-8 season, but I'm willing to bet if the Vikings went 5-12 against the same bad teams, you'd be ripping them. Well, yeah, of course. Well, first of all, we weren't talking about the entire season. We were talking about those last five games. Those last five games, one of the teams, they weren't playing their starters. You should beat that team. If you don't, that would be, as Tennessee said, that would be really bad if you don't beat that team.
2: Well, and the Vikings, was it four games left in the season or five games left in the season? They'd already been eliminated from the playoffs.
0: Right.
2: So even from a pressure standpoint of what they're having to play for,
0: yes,
2: that loosened up regardless of the opponent.
0: That's correct. And then they were playing four opponents. And then now I responded to him as I occasionally do directly on the Brad John Bryan K-Man text line. He just texted that again. Yes, I realize that, but if they lost the last five games and not won them, well, yes, I would have ripped them then. You're playing one team resting starters and the other four mediocre with terrible offenses and or defenses. They had three of the four worst defenses statistically in pro football. Of course, we would have criticized them. But winning them, yeah, you pat them on the head. And say, if they had beaten teams that were vying for playoff spots, let's say in that, now I don't know who was in or out at that point, but let's say they're playing a Seattle looking for home field advantage or out, got a game against the Rams, maybe the 40. Well, and you beat those teams. Well, that's a feather in your cap, even though you're playing, like Tennessee says, you're playing fast and loose because you really don't have anything at stake other than playing the spoiler. But they weren't beating teams like that. It's not that difficult. The concept shouldn't be that hard.
2: And I actually would have supported them losing those last couple games because they would have gotten much better draft pick. They could have gotten like a top 10 draft pick in every single round, and they would have had a fourth place schedule this year.
0: Yes, that's exactly right. All of the above, what you just what Tennessee just said is all correct. This one says, it almost seems like when Tyson tried the Randy ratio. Remember that for Randy before the season started? I do. It was a Randy ratio. They wanted to get the ball to Randy one out of every four times. And that's really, it sounds good. If you were able to get it to Randy Moss once out of every four plays, your offense would probably be pretty good. The other thing, the other team knows that's coming, especially now that you've announced it. Plus, then you almost comes to the point where you're forcing it into places. I know he was a wonderful wide receiver, one of the greatest of all times, but he's not always open. And so you don't just try to force it into him, and it did not go very well.
2: But you have a balanced offense, too.
0: This one says, could you get a septic company or a porta potty company to sponsor noon to three?
2: Get a Biff in there?
0: I would, as a matter of fact. If you are a business owner, and regardless of your business, whatever your goods, services, or products might be, and you'd like to advertise on the Fan, what is that again? KFAN?
2: Marketing at KFAN.com.
0: Yeah, marketing at KFAN.com. 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We'd be more than happy to take care of you and help you build your business. This one says, or perhaps you could get an adult diaper sponsor, Common Man for Depends. I wouldn't be totally against that. Well, I don't think I need that quite yet. It's coming someday, but I don't need that. Here's another. Broadcast from the sixth floor bathroom. Be a little hollow in there, a little echoey. And then I don't know.
2: We can make it work.
0: I don't know what other people, we're going to be sharing that sixth floor restroom with other tenants of the building, though. So I don't know if they'd be.
2: I do have a solution. For you.
0: And that would be?
2: Well, back when we went through COVID, you had to do some broadcasts from your home.
0: Oh, I would do that again.
2: So why not just do it again?
0: I found it, I remember, I can see through front office personnel and their, they think because they are in charge, they think they're smarter than the worker ants, right?
2: Yeah.
0: The Anselmos, the Siemens, the Crushers, the Lonnies,
2: the Donnies,
0: who am I leaving out? The Tylers is, the Swedbergs is, the Westermans is.
2: The Abbotses.
0: The Abbotses, they think they're smarter, so they think we just tell them, because they just don't think we're very bright, and they would do the old, the shows just didn't sound as good when you were doing them from home. That's just because they want you to keep coming in. They want to be able to keep an eye on you, and they don't want to have to provide equipment. It's like I said, I'll buy the equipment. The shows weren't any different on remote at home than they were in studio here. None at all. They just weren't any different at all, but they wanted to tell you that. So they always do. Remember when they used to say, you need to be at the fair so that all your listeners can touch the hem of the garment. No, we need to be at the fair because we sell about $250,000 in merchandise because we're there. And if we're not there, we won't sell a quarter. Just tell the truth.
2: I still remember when we were doing those broadcasts, I could see you on camera. And I remember you did like ask a question to Rosen.
0: Mm-hmm.
2: And then you go grab your putter and you just practice your putting while he's talking.
0: Yeah. So I said it. You're not listening to a word he said. This one says, is there a union rep you can talk to about getting a private bathroom? I wish we could. I wish we were. We're not a union shop, though. We're not a union shop. There's this one that says, will there be Tennessee life jackets available at the State Fair? That would be a great... That would have been... I would buy one.
2: I'd buy one for all my kids, yeah.
0: Your kids should have them, for sure. This one says, can we get a response from Tennessee for giving up the most dangerous lead in initials? What happened today? Speaking of Swedberg, he won, right?
2: He won, yes. It was me versus Swedberg, Zach Halverson, and then Tatum Everett of the Vikings Entertainment Network.
0: All right.
2: I'm not good at the game, so the fact that I even advanced there was a little surprising. I So, but then, yeah, today I got the first two correct. So I was up 2-0-0-0, wow. And then I didn't get one the rest of the way.
0: And how many do you have to get?
2: Well, there's not a set number. It's just after 12, who's ever got the most.
0: I see, okay.
2: So I think Swedberg won with, did he have four for the win? Because I think Tatum and Zach both had three, and then I had two.
0: It means a lot to Swedberg, doesn't it? It probably means more to him than
2: it meant the least to me of the four.
0: Yeah, right.
2: That was abundantly clear.
0: Yeah.
2: Yeah.
0: Even though you're sweaty, you're a tryhard, you were trying.
2: Well, I'm trying my hardest, yeah.
0: Yeah.
2: But I'm not going to lose any sleep over.
0: When we've done those, and maybe we'll do them again out at the fair where we do like name that tune with Oak or Swedberg.
2: I've already got it set up. You versus Oak.
0: Yeah. And, when I get behind, I start pouting, and I don't even try at that point anymore. It's like, well, why bother? I'm so far
2: behind. You've gotten a little bit better,
0: yeah,
2: though.
0: Yeah, I have gotten better. Well, I'm a champion in password.
2: Well, yeah.
0: Oak and I, or not Oak, I mean Cove and I, were champions.
2: Yeah, there was one moment I blew it where Swedberg got right before me on possession arrow, and I had that one. And I just got, that was kind of the, because that went from him getting to four and me staying at two. Otherwise, sure. It would have been a tie game at the top. Momentum change.
0: So the initials are PA. Let's play.
2: They were PA.
0: Let's play. Did anybody get out of play?
2: Let's play. LA, let's play.
0: Yeah. Well, you know what? Can't win them all. And like you say, you were like that. You were like that 15 seed, you know, in the NCAA tournament. You got out of the first round. Sure. No one could believe it. And then reality hit you right in the face. Emily should add a sign to the bathrooms to let PA know it's a tickle-free zone. He won't tickle you ever again. You
2: told actually today did for the first time.
0: Did you punch him?
2: No, he walked by so quickly.
0: Oh.
2: Well, because the initials were PA, Cove made a joke about man that tickles, and then it's...
0: Oh, okay.
2: So then a bunch of us were waiting after the power trip.
0: The power trip is so funny.
2: Yeah, they always have to take their show picture when you're done.
0: Right,
2: so everyone that was on the show, we have to go. So Piacer walked by as we were doing it and then like tickled like basically every man out there. I wouldn't even say it was a tickle. It was more just like a touch your sides kind of thing.
0: Well, maybe you can give him a break on that one, but I'd warn him again.
2: It was like the first time in like 15 years he'd tried to tickle me.
0: Minnesota Timberwolves and Minnesota Lynx have been sold American for the second time in as many years. Mark Lowry has agreed to sell his majority stake in the franchise to tech investor Mark Stad, S-T-A-D. Or maybe we'll learn later, years from now, it's Mark Stad. Everybody will call Mark Stad.
2: Or Stad.
0: Yeah, he'll say, well,
2: or is it Stade?
0: Yeah, maybe it's Stade. That's per multiple reports. He was already a limited partner in the franchises. He's purchasing Lowry's majority stake at a $4.5 billion valuation. Now, Lowry purchased the Wolves, you'll remember, Tennessee, with A-Rod from Glenn for $1.5 billion. So, I mean, Lowry, all they do is, you know, the more money you make, the better you look. No, the more money you spend on clothes, the better you look. And speaking of clothes, did you see the picture that went with the story in the Fisher Up Factory? It shows Lowry, and you can see he's wearing a dress shirt, but he's like stretching, and you can see between the buttons. He's not wearing an undershirt under his dress shirt.
2: Really?
0: Look for yourself. I mean, doesn't everybody wear a t-shirt under your dress shirt if you're dressing up? I was taken aback by it myself. I thought, well, you know, come on, man. Put a t-shirt under there. You can either do the...
2: Well, it's even worse with him because the way he's sitting...
0: Yeah.
2: The buttons are kind of bunched up together so then you can see spaces between the buttons.
0: Well, that's how I noticed. That's how I noticed. Just, you would have thought, you know, especially a guy that's, you know, he's probably well cultured. He's got money. You would think, put a t-shirt on under that, man. Rodriguez will reportedly stay on and is investing further by purchasing more shares to increase his stake in the team. According to The Athletic, Stad is committed to keeping Wolves and Lynx in Minnesota and will continue to push to build a new arena. I don't know if there's any more to it than that, you know, because I thought Lowry really loved owning the team. him and A-Rod. I mean, you know, and again, things change, especially when numbers are involved. But he was obviously wealthy before this. This makes him even more. I mean, I don't know how that all works when it's sold for a valuation. And, you know, these big deals like this tend to become very complicated. I wouldn't even pretend to know, like, is he getting all cash or this? I don't know what they're doing. And I'm not interested in things that don't concern me. So I don't care. But, I mean, I thought for sure those two guys had owned the team for a long time. That he'd be because being the controlling owner is the best. If you're just, I mean, if you're in it for the money and for just the stature of saying, I'm a part owner of the Timberwolves. How much you own? About 1%. You know, no big deal. But yep. When you are the controlling owner, you're making all the decisions. So Lori now will not be in the decision-making. I mean, he might be consulted. I don't, and maybe there's something in the wording that he still has a lot of say in something. I don't know the wording of the deal. None of us know. This was just announced today. But it caught me off guard.
2: Sure.
0: I don't think
2: nobody said it saw it coming.
0: I didn't see any hints to this. My guess is Rogan will say he heard something, right?
2: he knew it was in the works.
0: He knew it was in the works. He had heard. Well, when you're sitting courtside next to A-Rod, you probably do hear those things. So,
2: that's the other part is like A-Rod, I've always felt, is just kind of like the, I don't know if figurehead's the right word, like the figurehead owner where he's really not got a lot of money invested, but trying to be like the face of it. And yes. Now that Lori's out, it's just kind of a, you know, what is A-Rod's role? They still listed him basically as one of the two main owners, okay. But financially he can't be.
0: Right. And I don't know how this changes the day-to-day operations of the organization, you know, because there's, while everything is basketball related, not everything is. There's, you know, how do you sell tickets? What do you do with your suites? You're looking for sponsorships. You're looking to hire for, you know, game day staff and behind the scenes people that have nothing to do with that. I don't know if it changes that. And I think most people are not concerned about that. That those would only be employees of the organization that would worry about, is this change in any way, shape, or form, my job responsibilities or just my livelihood? Do I still have a job? I don't know if how involved he'll be in decisions like that. But I think more the general public is more concerned about, will this change the way the team looks on the floor? And I don't think it will. I don't think there's a lot of things they can do right now. We know
2: at this point it is, but yeah.
0: Yeah. We're still trying to find a power forward of some sort. We'd like to, and I just don't know. They don't grow on trees. I don't think Stad has any, if that's how you pronounce his name. I don't think he has any he doesn't have an inside track on getting anybody. So I don't know how much it changes. Though we do know that ownership can make decisions. I mean, we've seen it with the Polas. Now that's a non-salary cap league, but you know, we see how you downsize the pro. And he could eventually do something like that. Says, I don't want to sign off on a big con, you know, like an extension for LaMelo Ball, if indeed he will need one someday, or an extension on Ant. You know, I don't know what they think, what they say or do. Some guys are real hands on, others aren't. And so again, but that I think that basically. I'd never heard from anybody that there was anything.
2: Well, and to do it so quickly, right? I mean, I think he was a owner in waiting longer than he was actually the owner. Like the 2-year process from Glenn Taylor to hand the ownership over to him, I felt like he was doing longer at that than actually owning the team.
0: T-shirt under a dress shirt is fine as long as you cannot see it beneath the dress shirt collar. Yes, that's correct. That's correct. This one says, new guy, never wear undershirt with a dress shirt. If it fits well, why? I guess. This one says, it's not 1994 anymore. Nobody wears undershirts under dress shirts anymore. Well, I'm just suggesting he should. Either that or don't wear those fashion fit shirt.
2: I mean, the way he had it was sitting,
0: yeah,
2: there should be something covering that
0: up. Yeah, I would hope so. That's what I'm saying. Unless you have a fashion fit shirt. If you're wearing a fashion fit shirt and you shouldn't be wearing a fashion fit shirt. You know that, Tim, if you've ever gone to the store and you go through the shirts and you see one that says fashion fit. What does that mean? That means it's for guys that are 25 years old and they're what are they?
2: A little better shape.
0: Do the kids say they're cut?
2: You sure. Know,
0: they got a six pack. Then you can wear a fashion shirt, fashion fit shirt. If not, you shouldn't. So there you go. Twins and Padres. I don't have the pitching matchup in front of me, but San Diego's a formidable foe, correct? I think they are. They had a nice run for a few years.
2: They remember, did, because they were spending money.
0: Their owner was spending money.
2: Yeah, they're 68 and 60.
0: Yeah. And where do they stand in the standings?
2: Well, I mean, you know, unfortunately, they're in the same division as the Dodgers, so they're 9 games out first place, but they are in a wild card spot. Looks like they have the second wild card spot right now in the East. Philadelphia has the... No, they must. They have the third wild card spot behind the Cubs and the Phillies.
0: Well, if things go as they have, we got just hammered by Philadelphia and didn't look like we were contenders for anything at all other than a last place finish. Then we sweep the Braves, who I think are even probably player for player even better than Philadelphia. We sweep them. Now San Diego, another obviously the playoffs started today, they're in as well as a wild card. And they're a formidable form. And I want to get swept by them. Let's hope not. Let's hope it works better. And that is on the road. We're on the road now, right? We've been at home for quite some time. So we'll see. This one says, wear a T-shirt. I don't need to see your areolas. Well, that's true, too. This one says it also prevents staining of the dress shirt. It does do that, indeed, especially if you sweat a lot. But don't use a deodorant with aluminum in it, Tennessee. That'll kill you. And please shave the top of your chest so your hair doesn't stick out of the T-shirt. I would say that, too. I would agree with that. I live in Arizona. Have to get breathable dress shirts with light spandex-like material. No undershirt. Well, okay. Maybe you need to do that. I just like having a job where I don't have to wear a dress shirt, though I don't mind. Do you remember when Ventura, for like the inauguration, he wore like a suit and a tie, or maybe even, I don't know if it was a tuxedo, he dressed up. And he got criticized by some people for, oh, what are you doing? I thought you were Jesse Ventura. And he goes, I dress for the occasion, which is true. You dress for the occasion. Though when they did the governor's ball or the celebration, he was wearing his... He was wearing his old wrestling headband. It was pretty cool.
2: I'm watching, sorry, I've been distracted by Iowa, California, Little League World Series.
0: Oh.
2: And Iowa just won, 1-0. They combined for no hitter, but the bases were loaded for California in the last inning. And I feel like it was a full count, 2 outs, bases loaded. And I feel like it's a little bit of a controversial call by the umpire on the strike. I felt like it might have been just a little bit outside, but he called it a strike, and Iowa advanced. Well, Iowa wins.
0: And there's they don't have challenges in Little League.
2: No.
0: That's coming soon, though. You know.
2: Of course it is.
0: Wow. So Iowa beats California.
2: And so their starting pitcher had a no-hitter going. He was pitching in the sixth, gave up walks to have runners on first and third. They pulled him, even though he had a no-hitter going. Ooh. Next kid came in, walked the first one, so he had bases loaded, but then he struck out two. And I think the kid who threw the no-hitter also got the only hit a solo home run for their only run.
0: Younger guys don't wear undershirts under their dress shirts and unbutton the top two to show off their chains. I guess there's probably something to that.
2: Show off the ice.
0: Yeah. I'm a big guy, and my shirts come up. Nobody wants to see the bottom of my backside. Undershirt every single day because they are longer and stay tucked in. And this one does say, if you're going to wear a dress shirt with hair showing, at least put a gold chain tangled in it. We'll see what Lil B has to say about it. She's always got an opinion on fashion. She's got an opinion on everything. She's never
2: really her.
0: She has.
2: She speak out.
0: Yeah, and she's not afraid to express it. That's why we like having her on the Grum. She's the feminine touch to the program. She's Lil B. Smoke Show from Glencoe. She joins us next here on The Fan.
1: Lil B joins Common next on The Fan. 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
4: AP News, I'm Julie Walker. The defense rests its case in the Lindsey Clancy murder trial after eliciting more testimony about her mental state before she strangled her three young children in 2023. Prosecutors are calling rebuttal witnesses before attorneys make their closing arguments. Clancy's defense does not dispute that she killed the children, but says the jury should not hold her criminally responsible because she had postpartum psychosis. Prosecutors argue Clancy planned the killings and contrived to get her husband out of the house. A Texas court slashes a $50 million judgment against InfoWars founder Alex Jones to $1.5 million over falsely calling the 2012 Newtown, Connecticut school shooting a hoax. The ruling does not affect a $1.4 billion judgment against Jones in Connecticut, but is a significant legal victory for him. Prince Harry, actor Liz Hurley, and five other public figures have 1 week to pay a $13 million court judgment in London. AP's Lizzie Knight reports.
5: Prince Harry and six others, including Elton John, have been ordered to pay £9.5 million, or $13 million, to the publisher of Britain's Daily Mail. This follows their failed invasion of privacy case. Justice Matthew Nicklin announced the payment is due by August 28th. The payment is at the upper end of expectations. The group lost a High Court case in London last month, which alleged illegal phone hacking. The publisher denied the claims, and the court found a lack of evidence. The judgment comes as Harry and his family plan to move back to the UK. Harry's legal battles have strained his relationships with his family and the media.
4: People in Hawaii bracing for more heavy rain and winds as they recover from last weekend's hurricane. The Big Island expected to be hardest hit by the tropical weather. This is AP.
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29: I'm meteorologist Rodney Price. A few showers and storms certainly possible going into the afternoon. A mix of clouds and sunshine with highs in the upper 70s and a northwest breeze. Clouds clearing out tonight, mid-50s, sunshine, upper 70s this weekend. Taste tradition with Grandpa's Barbecue Sauce, family made since 1976. 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Currently 71 degrees.
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0: It's Lil B. How many years you've been on the Common Man program now, do you think?
1: Too many.
0: Why don't we do some type of an anniversary for 1 year? Every 6 months now, the Power Trip gets some type of a, you know, Power Trip now, you know, 18 years and 6 months together. Power Trip, 18 years, 6 months and 1 day together.
1: Well, I think that's nice that they're together.
0: Yeah, we never get anything like that. Never.
1: In the words of Big O's opposing soccer coach from back in the day, you have enough.
0: Yeah, I don't necessarily think that.
1: Do you want an anniversary party?
0: No, I don't.
1: Okay, well then.
0: But why just maybe a little recognition? How many
1: years? How many years you been here?
0: Since 1993.
1: Congratulations. Thanks. That seems like an awesome milestone in your life.
0: How about we do some kind of a celebration? We should find out exactly when you started here. No, for you.
1: Oh, on this?
0: Remember your mom used to think I was really mean to you? You told me that one time. She said, he's really mean to you.
1: Yeah, now she gets it, though. Yeah. I was on here before I got engaged, I think. I remember that.
0: And you were engaged?
1: Too long ago.
0: How long have you been married now?
1: That's a great question. I think it's 13 years.
0: Couple 13, 14.
1: Yeah. So probably like a couple years before that.
0: So 16. We should do some big celebration.
1: You think so?
0: Yeah.
1: You want to go? You guys want to go grab drinks?
2: Oh.
0: You're breaking up. How about we just take over TI? Power Trip takes over.
2: Let's go to Vegas.
0: Let's go to Vegas. Yeah. That'd be fun. We like Vegas.
1: No, I don't.
2: It'll be anniversary.
1: I don't like Vegas.
0: I don't either.
1: I'm going to be in Vegas. Why don't you guys just come out there when I'm there? And we can just combo
0: platter. T-Mobile Arena?
1: Yeah.
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1: I love T-Mobile Arena. It's a great arena.
0: Yeah.
1: So I would love to meet you. I'll meet you guys outside on the plaza. I'll bring you in. I'll give you a backstage tour.
0: What's more important to iHeart? iHeart Music Festival or Power Trip up in Detroit Lakes? Power Trip up in Detroit Lakes. That's bigger, isn't it?
1: Detroit Lakes.
0: Yeah, the Power Trip in Detroit Lakes.
1: It's not, but not by much.
0: Yeah, that's what I thought.
1: Festival's really good this year. It's almost sold out.
0: Really?
1: That hasn't happened in a long time. The first day sold out, like, immediately.
0: Wow.
1: Yeah.
0: Who are the big stars again?
1: You're breaking up.
0: We don't have any?
1: We've got lots of them. Okay, hang on. I know.
2: The Rosen iPad technique.
1: Weezer, Goo Goo Dolls.
0: Those are pretty big names.
1: Benson Boone. Which
2: I
1: actually,
2: like Weezer.
1: That'll be really good. Weezer's coming here.
0: Benson Boone's Abbott's favorite artist. He's got a picture hanging on his wall of them. Poor
1: Abbott. Let me tell you. Hang on. Okay, hang on. Those are the ones I can. Okay. Oh, Cardi B.
0: Cardi B.
1: You love Cardi B.
0: Yeah, Cardi B. Being it up.
1: Oh, my guy, Chez.
0: The Chez.
1: Lainey Wilson.
0: She's big time, isn't she?
1: She's very big time. Snoop.
0: Drop it like it's hot.
1: Drop it like it's hot.
0: Gin and juice is my favorite.
1: BTS. You've always been a big BTS guy.
0: BTS did BTS Overdrive. They did Take Care of Business, Let It Ride. You ain't seen nothing yet.
1: We're talking about two different ones.
0: Yeah, I think
1: Weezer. Muse. Muse, not really for me, but there's some hardcore.
2: I don't know if I know a Muse song.
1: Major Lazer, Zara Larsson has that midnight song now that all the kids like.
2: You just made that name up.
1: No, I didn't.
0: Major.
1: And then there's somebody on here, but I don't know how to say their name, so I'm not going to say it. It's hosted by Ryan Seacrest.
0: Ryan Seacrest. He also does the
1: Wheel of Fortune.
0: Yeah, no, but he does. Yeah, right. And he also does the New Year's Eve thing.
1: Yeah, New Year's Rockin' Eve. Does a radio show.
0: I've never seen.
1: He's a busy guy.
0: When was the last time you saw midnight on New Year's Eve? It's been like about 25 years for me. I just never make it.
1: The last time I saw that was, how old is Big O?
0: Yeah.
1: It's 12. So it would have been a year before Big O was born.
0: Controversial question for you.
1: Yeah, go ahead.
0: Do you think T-shirt under a dress shirt or not? Because we know you don't really have an opinion on anything. You don't.
1: I've actually had it with the both of you.
0: You don't really.
1: I'm not
0: like going to
1: apologize for having an opinion.
0: No, we're glad you do, actually.
1: I don't really like it because what happens is sometimes the dads don't know how to do their shirts right, and you can like see it, you know, because they'll have kind of like the one button undone at the top, so it doesn't look like you're being like choked, but then your terrible white Hanes t-shirt is sticking out.
0: Right.
1: So what kind of shirt are you supposed to wear so that doesn't happen?
0: But then what about, like, with the picture of Mark Lorry today in the Fish Wrap Factory West Side? He's at courtside.
1: Yeah.
0: And you know, when you stretch a little bit and maybe the shirt's a little too tight and the buttons, and then you can see.

0: You can
1: see a little
0: his,
1: what have you.
0: You can see his belly.
1: Yeah,
0: and
1: you
0: stuff.
1: See a little...
0: I just don't like seeing somebody's belly.
1: I don't either.
0: Wear a white t-shirt under it. I always, when I wear a white t-shirt, I wear the kind that's you know, not a full, you
2: like
0: know,
2: the crew neck is like V-neck. Or?
0: No, not a V-neck. No.
1: Like a tank.
0: Yeah, yeah, that's what you wear underneath. Then you don't see it.
1: Okay,
0: as well,
1: that I can get on board with.
0: Yeah.
1: I think though, if you're like at a Wolves game and you're wearing, you know, he's probably wearing his going out shirt. It's probably a little different, like where you don't have to wear one underneath that, as opposed to like you're wearing it to.
0: Well, this is a dress shirt.
1: A wedding. You know. A special occasion.
2: What about men that happen to maybe sweat more than others? Would it be better to have an undershirt?
0: I think it would be,
1: yeah, which I think is probably why you guys wear them, right?
0: Yeah.
1: Isn't that why?
0: No, I mean,
2: that's what
0: a
2: friend of mine would tell me. Yeah.
1: That's what a friend would?
0: Yeah. I don't perspire.
1: Well, I would tell him I totally understand it, and yes, wear a shirt, but then it cannot be bulky Hanes shirt.
0: And then it can't be like, what if your chest hairs are coming up?
1: I don't want to see any peepers. I don't want to see it.
0: I hate that.
1: I don't want to see it. Wax it.
0: Wax it.
1: Or shave it. I don't care what you... Well, you don't have to go to like a waxer. You could literally buy a wax kit at Target and just get rid of that top part. Nobody wants to see it.
0: Men don't wax, do they?
1: Oh, yeah. Lots of men do.
0: Really?
1: Absolutely.
2: Probably in today's age, yeah.
1: Oh, absolutely they do.
0: I realize that.
1: Yeah. And plus, like, you don't have to make it a big deal where you go to a place now. Like, you can just do it yourself. A lot of men get laser done.
0: Get what done?
1: Laser. Like you laser it off so that you don't have to wax all the time. You go in for a couple zaps.
0: Like a zhuzh. It's almost like a zhuzh.
1: I mean,
0: a zhuzh like, for hair.
1: It's like a zhuzh to get that hair. Yeah. And you go in. Now, it's not the most pleasant from what I hear.
0: But then
1: you do it and then it never comes back.
0: No,
1: so you
0: really?
1: Never have to worry about it again. Pain is beauty,
0: yeah,
1: my friends.
0: Pain is beauty. Can I use that?
1: Yes.
0: I'm going to write that down somewhere. I would think now we're less than a week away from the start of the fair.
1: Yes, sir.
0: Do we have all merchandise?
1: We're ready.
0: Locked and loaded?
2: We're ready to launch.
1: We're ready to launch. I have your jock memos right here. I've put all the information you guys need. It's going to have your parking, your tickets. Please read the memo. That would be great.
0: Well, is it any different than it's been in the past?
1: Yes.
0: Well, what's different? You drive up, you show them your pass, your driver's license, you park, you walk over, you kill 3 hours, you go home.
1: How about you just read what Lil B puts a lot of time and effort into? I got sponsor stuff in there. I got shirt stuff in there. We got a couple new things this year happening.
2: Like what?
0: Canopy?
1: Do you know that one day when I went on and on and hear about a canopy and I was like, don't call me... and offer me a canopy if you're just going to offer me a tent. Everybody reached out, which is really nice.
0: It was all right.
1: But they wanted to give me tents.
2: Oh.
1: I can't have any tents. It has to be open on the sides. We got to get air wafting through there.
2: It's like a big umbrella.
1: Don't even get me
2: started. That's what we need.
1: I've tried. It's so expensive.
0: How many different pieces of merchandise will be available
1: at
0: the fan booth? It'll be hats and shirts, right? That'll be the extent of it?
1: Seven shirts. That includes the lightweight hoodie.
0: Okay.
1: And two hats.
0: And of those seven, six of them are Power Trip related?
1: No.
0: Oh, really?
1: They have... Okay, hang on. Every show has one. And then we have just like some regular logo stuff that I'm really excited about. And there's one that has all of your faces on it that I'm really excited about. And I'm not going to say anything else.
0: Are they cartoon? Are they drawings or photos? Real pictures.
2: Or is it AI generated?
1: It's a combo platter.
0: Oh, cool.
1: I'm excited. We're not revealing till Wednesday, so I don't want to say anything.
0: The Wednesday reveal.
1: It's going to be the Wednesday reveal, 8 a.m. KFAN.com.
0: Wednesday reveal.
1: But I'm excited. And yes, they will all be online. But yes, we want you to come see us at the fair instead. Yeah. Because this is what I don't have to hang on to. Every transaction at the fair, so like you come up, you ask for a couple 13, 14 shirts, we load you up. Free Chick-fil-A sandwich with every purchase. Free.
2: You had me a Chick-fil-A.
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2: I don't even want the t-shirts, just give me the Chick-fil-A.
1: You want the Sangi?
0: Here's the questions I've been asked.
1: Okay.
0: Will it be an actual sandwich or will it be a gift card for one?
1: Well, it can't be an actual sandwich.
0: Well, we thought maybe Chick-fil-A was going to set up a booth right next
1: to us.
0: No,
1: they can't.
0: They can't.
1: No, they can't.
0: That's right.
1: That's not allowed. So it's going to be a card. It's going to have free Sangi on there.
0: Yeah!
1: And they sent over little cute Chick-fil-A, like little plushies, like little stuffed animals.
0: Really?
1: Cutest ever. Bring the kids down.
0: Can I have one of those?
1: Yeah, of course.
0: I love I like Chick-fil-A. I like what Tennessee probably thinks when they you order yours without pickles.
2: Oh yeah, I take the pickle off.
0: Because I, what do you mean you take it off?
2: Well, there's I asked still,
0: for it. The axel said there's there'd be pickle juice on there.
1: Oh, okay.
0: He doesn't like pickle juice. If it touches his hamburger bun on his plate, he can't eat his hamburger.
1: So you don't like pickles at all?
0: No.
2: No.
1: Even plain?
2: Disgusting.
1: Like plain on the side?
0: Things are yucky.
1: Oh, no, they're really good.
0: I love pickles. You know my new favorite? My favorite pizza now is the cheeseburger pizza. So it's got hamburger.
1: Yeah.
0: Bacon.
1: Yeah.
0: It's got cheese and pickles.
1: Oh.
0: And I had one up at Vi's in Wabak when I was up golfing up at Giants Ridge.
1: Mm-hmm.
0: They made sure, and they cut them in squares. Every single square had a pickle. So there was not a bite of that pizza that I didn't
1: you loved
0: pickle.
1: It.
0: Oh, it was so good. I loved it. There are a number of other things I need to address with you. And we'll do that on the other side of the break. We also have Program Password.
1: Yes.
0: We have the Channel 4 folks coming in, which we always love, Frank and Amelia. So that's coming up at 1:30. More Lil B after this here on The Fan.

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4: When the storm clouds threaten, head to SevereStudios.com, the premier storm chase and weather platform. 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

0: Lil B, Tana B is here as well. Any updates on Winston? Your dog, like anything
1: Winstagram?
0: New? Yeah, Winstagram. It seems like something is different with Winstagram all the time. The trials and tribulations.
1: He and I had a disagreement on Tuesday. That disagreement took place after he pooped on the carpet.
0: No.
1: Which he's never done.
0: No! He put his foot down or his something else down.
1: And he knew I was mad. I come home every day. And, of course, he's excited to see me. And he knows, like, mom's going to... Because we don't let him go upstairs or downstairs. That's where the carpet is. He lives on the main floor. But it's a special treat. He'll come with me upstairs to change because he knows we're changing because we're going to go to the dog park.
0: What's he changing out of? His fur?
1: Yeah. Into his after school clothes. So we go upstairs and he's all excited because he knows we're going to go. We're going to go. And I changed and I came out into the hallway and he's waiting for me. And I noticed a smell I've never smelled before.
0: No!
1: And there it was, right in the middle of the hallway.
0: So, did you have a discussion with him about it?
1: Yep, it was very stern. It was.
0: Did he understand what you...
2: Take away his screen time?
1: He absolutely knew.
2: Oh, they know.
1: He literally gave me puppy dog face. He put his head down. Then he turned away from me. So, we went downstairs, and then after I got it all cleaned up, then while we were downstairs, I had another conversation with him, and then we also had a conversation all the way to the dog park. And when we got to the dog park... I let him go and I sat on the other side because I needed some space.
0: And now is it all... Why do you think he did that when he knows
1: not
0: to do that?
1: I think it was an emergency.
0: Oh.
1: I think...
0: Well, that's happened to me before.
1: I'm going to guess...
0: I've had an emergency.
1: One of the little children that live in my house didn't take him out when they probably said they were going to, and I'm sure he was holding it for a while. So is it his fault? No. Was I still mad? Yes. Are we over it and in a much better place? Yes.
0: You're not dating anymore.
1: No.
0: Nor is Tenneby, nor am I. So we're, you know, there are new dating terms in this app-based era.
1: Yeah.
0: Have you ever heard of Shrekking?
2: Shrekking?
1: Sorry?
0: Have you ever heard of cookie jarring?
2: Huh?
0: How about breadcrumbing?
1: Yes.
0: Yeah.
1: Yep.
2: Is that where you're just like tagging them along?
0: Breadcrumbing, in this strategy, the toxic romantic prospect offers an admirer a sparse trail of attention.
1: Mm-hmm.
0: Intermittent texts, occasional flirtations and likes of social media posts, just enough to maintain a level of continuing interest without personal investment.
1: Correct.
0: Or commitment.
1: So you leave them just a little bit. A lot of people do this on social media too. It's a big like Instagram, you know, you put stuff out on social media, you're breadcrumbing people. So you leave just a little bit to keep them guessing. Lil B.
0: Ghost lighting.
1: Ghost lighting, not gaslighting?
0: Ghost lighting.
1: I don't know that one.
0: An unholy combination of ghosting and gaslighting. To disappear from a romantic partner's life suddenly and completely, only to reappear months or even years later, as if nothing untoward had occurred, with the intention of picking up where things left off.
1: Mr. Lil B.
0: Really?
1: That's what happened with us.
2: Yeah, baby.
0: That is, yeah, I think that, yeah.
1: Yeah.
0: So you got...
2: I had a gal do that to me back in the day.
1: I can't believe it.
0: You got ghostlighted.
2: Then she like came back later.
0: Yeah. And
2: she realized what she was missing out on.
1: Wow. Just ask you.
0: PST. That did happen to me, too. I had a, romantic interest back when I was in Wyoming, and I left.
2: Yeah, baby.
0: Job.
1: Yeah.
0: Broke her heart. I was not happy about it, but I had to. Where I was just wasn't working anymore as far as. So we tried to keep a long-distance romance going. It didn't work, right? Well, then I ended up.
2: Well, harder back then, too.
0: Yeah, right, exactly. So I ended up leaving. Yeah, this was back in, like, 87. So I come back a year goes by, and we're still in communication, and I get kind of a Dear John. She's in Kansas near an Air Force base, and she's got an airman.
1: I bet she does.
0: Okay. It's all good. You know, I'm all right with that. You know, big boys don't cry. And I get a call from her a couple years later. It's over. How you been? Well, then I was now dating my now wife, Potato.
1: Your first wife.
0: Yeah. I mean, I didn't even say that, but I was kind of just cold in the conversation because I didn't want to break her heart and say I found another. But yeah, that's what happened. She all of a sudden, out of nowhere, I heard from her. She called me up.
2: She wanted a little rebound action.
0: I think maybe a little rebound.
1: Well, did she think years, plural, had gone by and you were still yearning?
0: Not a lot of years. It'd been a couple.
1: Yeah.
0: Three. Yeah, I don't know.
1: She had to shoot her shot, I guess.
0: Yeah, well, maybe she was just thinking, you know, because, I mean, let's just, when she got to town where I was, she was the pursuer and I was the pursued. Okay. I'm a play hard to get.
1: Okay. Kind of
0: a guy. Yeah. Have you heard of floodlighting?
1: No.
0: The practice of oversharing personal emotional baggage on a first date or even sooner in order to seem vulnerable.
1: Most women.
0: And engineer a quick route to intimacy. The apparent vulnerability on offer is, in this case, a ruse. It's really not real. It's just a ruse.
1: A ruse.
0: You want to make them. How about process doppelganging?
1: What?
0: Well, do you know what it is?
1: No.
2: I know what a doppelganger is, and I know what a process is. I don't know if I even know what process doppelganging is.
0: A narcissistic strategy to exploit the patience of a prospective love interest by deliberately sabotaging a second date. Changing the venue at the last minute. Drinking too much. Behaving boorishly all evening and refusing to apologize. The next day, you claim your evil identical twin tricked his way into taking your place. But really, it was just you with your hair parted a little differently.
1: That is a terrible idea, and nobody should do that. Don't do that. Never do that. Oh, my God.
0: How about cuffing?
1: I'm sorry?
0: As in handcuffing.
2: Not personal.
0: As in handcuffing.
1: That's private.
0: Figuratively shackling yourself to a partner by entering into a monogamous relationship, not out of love, but to avoid being single for a specific period.
1: Wow.
0: And without admitting the attachment is temporary, will cease as soon as it's served its purpose. That's terrible.
1: Well, is that kind of the between Christmas and Valentine's Day kind of a bit?
0: Yeah, right. Okay. Yeah, that's it.
1: But then at spring thaw, you uncuff.
0: Have you ever been cookie jarred?
1: Well, I like cookies.
0: This is when someone keeps you in reserve as a backup dating option.
1: Oh, really? Oh, yeah.
0: Occasionally reaching out the way they might for a cookie in a jar.
1: Yeah, of course.
0: When they're feeling bored or insecure about their main relationship or rejected by the person they're actually pursuing.
1: Oh, yeah. I used to do that.
0: Have you ever pocketed somebody?
1: Pocketing. That's private.
0: Your new partner is trying to keep your relationship a secret from friends and family on social media or in public, then you're probably being pocketed.
1: Yeah.
0: There may be non-toxic reasons for this, but it's a definite red flag.
1: I think that happens a lot.
0: Does it really?
1: Yes.
0: Shrekking.
1: I'm nervous.
2: Is there a meat sauce reference?
1: Yeah.
0: There's a picture of meat sauce here.
1: Stop. Stop it.
0: Choosing to date someone you find physically unattractive, either in the belief that appearance is not as important as what's on the inside, or in the hope that someone who is punching above their weight will treat you better out of gratitude.
2: Or they have lots of money.
1: Wow. I've gone out with guys before because I felt bad knowing like it wasn't going to go anywhere. I don't think it was shrekking. It didn't have anything to do with looks, like just in general.
2: You went out with guys because you just felt bad for them?
1: Yeah, I did. Yep.
2: Jeez.
1: Despite what you guys think, I'm not dead inside.
2: But that's worse, though.
1: I know, but I felt bad, I did it.
0: Have you ever participated in collie modeling?
1: What?
0: Bid to imitate the good-natured, eager-to-please energy of a pet collie with the express intention of becoming someone's lovable, uncomplicated boyfriend. Alternatively, the conscious search for just such a boyfriend.
2: Huh?
1: Yeah, I don't get it. What? I do like collie dogs, though.
2: There's
1: I
2: a think lot going
1: really
2: on
1: pretty.
2: With these.
1: Yeah, there's a lot happening there. Like, your intent is to be a good companion, not complicated, but don't.
0: A bid to imitate the good-natured, eager please. You're trying to be like a pet dog.
1: Trying to be somebody maybe that you're
0: with
1: not.
0: With the express intention of becoming someone's lovable, uncomplicated boyfriend.
1: Yeah, I get that, yeah.
0: How about wildflowering?
1: I don't know.
0: Essentially, this is a repudiation of all the other trends out there, dating on your own terms, without specific expectations or goals in mind. It's a strategy of not having a strategy. You just let things happen and see where they lead.
1: Yeah, but let's just let things happen and see where it goes. Shut up. I hate that. That is probably the most common on your entire list.
0: Chormancing.
1: Oh, boy.
0: an ultra low key form of dating where people meet up to exercise, run errands, effect repairs, or some other thing you were going to do anyway. Uh-huh. The idea being that life is a chore and only someone you can enjoy mundane activities with is worth considering for the long term.
2: I don't mind that.
1: I guess that's not terrible. Yeah,
2: it just sounds like it's just they're going on dates, but maybe just not typical dates.
0: Have you ever monkey barred anybody?
1: I don't know how much more you should read.
0: The disreputable habit of starting a new relationship before you've quite ended the previous one.
1: Lilby!
0: Like a monkey swinging between bars.
1: Wow.
0: With a hand still on both, either out of caution or sloth.
1: That might be my favorite one. I think it's my favorite one.
0: Oh, there's more. We'll pick up on it next week. Because we have to move on.
1: Yes.
0: Because we welcome Channel 4 into our studio. Frank and Amelia. Little program password. That's next on the Copyright Program on the Fan.
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3: This is Minnesota News Network. I'm John Anderson. Two more Boundary Waters entry points along the Echo Trail are set to reopen Tuesday as crews continue making progress on northern Minnesota wildfires. Little Indian Sioux River South and South Hagman Lake will reopen. The July lightning fires have burned more than 75,000 acres, including parts of Canada. No matter what your musical tastes are, you'll likely find it this weekend in downtown St. Cloud. The 9th Annual Common Roots Music Festival is today and tomorrow.
4: And it's amazing the variety of music you hear. 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
17: I'm meteorologist Rodney Price. A few showers and storms certainly possible going into the afternoon. A mix of clouds and sunshine with highs in the upper 70s and a northwest breeze. Clouds clearing out tonight, mid-50s, sunshine, upper 70s this weekend. 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
18: Why were
19: do
18: they
19: you guys
18: not
19: want to be in the tournament next year?
18: We'd love to have you in the tournament.
20: Will we be on the same team?
19: Well, that's your choice.
20: Okay.
19: You might want to say yes.
21: That's the gamble.
18: Yeah, it that's is. The gamble you take.
20: Oh, my gosh.
19: Very risky.
20: Common, I still can't believe that I, what was it, zero? I don't think, very difficult
18: oh,
20: to
18: I
20: do.
18: Oh, I love it.
21: I don't know why you forget. We talk about it all the time.
20: I'd like to forget. Can we forget?
18: See,
20: it's difficult to do that. I did it.
18: I guess for you, you feel that way. For me, I rather enjoyed it because I have this. Well, I have this. I probably said it to you before. If you can't be historically good, you may as well be biblically bad.
20: We were biblically bad.
21: And you have a record that no one else has been able to touch.
18: Well, it was close.
19: There's that.
18: If it was close. Remember when...
20: somebody did it recently.
18: Close to it. Who was it again?
20: I can't remember because they were talking
19: about
20: it.
19: PA was at zero at halftime.
18: Yeah, but no. Where I intentionally threw them points.
21: Who did you play with?
20: I know they were talking about
18: hockey
20: this,
18: player guy on the morning show.
19: Oh, Parrish.
18: Parrish.
20: That is right.
18: And they were at zero. And then I saw, okay, I'm going to set this up. So I set it up so they could get it. And they got like 7 points or 8 points. And then I knew that Amelia and I would still be the only ones with
20: no
18: points.
20: We want to hold that record.
18: Yes,
20: yes.
18: Exactly.
20: Yeah.
18: It's the beauty of it.
20: Biblically bad.
18: So here we are. Anything new at Life or Channel 4 or anything going on? What's up?
19: I'm taking golf lessons.
18: Oh. Are you serious?
19: Played today. Right? Played this morning.
20: Finally.
18: So you actually, did you? Just a lesson, you actually played golf today?
19: Oh, you know, we were on the course with the instructor.
18: Okay.
19: Yeah.
18: Where at?
19: Town and Country, Sarah Ooh. Evans. Boy, is she patient and great and knowledgeable. And
20: I wish I was there
19: to
20: see
19: this. She was all everything at the U. Do you remember her?
18: Yes, I do.
19: And then she coached University of St. Thomas for a while, and now she's been at Town and Country. And the patience of a saint.
18: Did she give you the tip to say like take 2 weeks off and then quit? Because I've had instructors tell me that. And another guy once tell me, said I can cut 5 shots off your next round. I said, how's that? He says, skip the first par three. You come. Heyo. Do you enjoy it?
19: Well, you know, today was really frustrating.
18: Yeah.
19: But
20: frustrating.
19: I want to do it, and I want to do it for competitive reasons and for social reasons, and I haven't played in 40 years. So
18: wow.
19: I was like, I need to go out and really, and I started from scratch. I was like, tell me the best way to hold the club. How am I hitting the club? What should I be doing?
18: And there's nothing wrong with that.
19: No,
18: that's the way you're supposed to do it.
20: Really,
19: it's good. Yeah. But you know, there's a big difference between whacking them on the range and getting out on the course.
18: Jack Nicklaus back in the olden days, the PGA Tour kind of shut down for a couple of months. Then when he would get with his longtime instructor, Jack Grout, and this is what he would say, Jack, teach me how to play golf. And they would go from the basics.
20: Right from the beginning.
18: The grip, the swing, and everything. This is one of the greatest players of all time. Yeah. That's what you have to do.
19: How interesting.
18: It's a complicated game. Well, it's hard to do.
20: Getting injured. What, do you have a bicep injury?
19: Yeah, I didn't hit for like 3 years. Have you ever done this, Common? I was practicing with Sarah like 3 weeks ago on the mat, not off the grass. And I jammed it into the mat. And my bicep immediately hurt. And it was strained, and then I was doing some pull-ups like a week later, and I ripped it. I haven't hit a club in 3 weeks. It hurt.
21: What a dangerous game.
18: No, it is a dangerous game.
19: That's how bad I am that I actually injured myself.
20: Your muscle.
21: Yeah,
20: when you said bicep, she was looking over there. She was kind of...
21: I am.
19: No,
21: at least
19: I'm looking.
20: I
19: have good biceps.
21: Well, you're, just ask you.
18: Your muscles are shock absorbers, and sometimes your muscles cannot absorb the shock, and that creates problems. I have a tendon that's attached from my elbow up to my shoulder that will pop out of place every once in a while.
20: Whoa.
18: Searing pain. Generally, though, I use an electronic gizmo to get rid of it, and then it usually goes away pretty quick. But yeah,
19: when you hit the ball, that happens.
18: Yeah,
19: every
18: yeah,
19: time?
18: Yeah.
19: Oh.
21: You guys talk. I have to fix Frank's mic because they can't see his face.
19: Yeah, KFAN.com.
21: Okay, hang on. Okay, hang on.
19: Powered by.
20: But they can see his bicep.
21: Yeah,
19: there we go.
18: But they can see his bicep. Yeah, the bulging bicep.
21: Yeah, my God.
19: Is he wearing an undershirt under a shirt and tie?
21: Yeah.
19: That's the next question.
18: No,
19: I've never done that. I've heard that. No. No.
21: So you're not an undershirt guy.
19: That, and I don't yell at my dog when it makes a mistake.
21: I didn't yell at him. I didn't yell at him. I spoke to him the way I speak to these guys when they disappoint me.
19: Like I said.
18: But you also have a shirt that's not opaque, really, to me.
20: Like you can see through it.
18: Yeah, yeah. Exactly.
19: No.
18: You saw the picture of Mark Laurie today. He's straight, and he's got the buttons in, you know, where there's a little gap, and you can see his stomach. Yeah.
20: And he's not a big guy, though.
18: No, he's not.
20: Like, do you know what I mean?
19: What a great flip. $3 billion in 1 year.
18: $1 billion. $3 billion.
21: That like?
19: That's a good
20: flip.
18: Yeah. And who wants the headaches of running that organization anyways?
19: I mean, getting out with all that money is crazy.
18: That's the best way to do it. So,
0: by the way, before we play Password, we'll be an I Did a Thing today.
21: Oh, boy.
19: Oh, my.
0: Excuse me. Frank and, well, not that kind of thing. Frank and Amelia, are you too familiar with the Taylor Swift song called Fate of Ophelia?
20: I like that song.
21: I love that song.
20: I love the
0: Frank,
20: beat.
0: Are you familiar with it?
19: I know the title, don't know the song.
0: Okay, do I need to play a little part of it so you can understand the bit?
19: If you want to. I mean, I know
0: here's part of the song.
19: I know my Greek mythology.
0: I'm going to have to go back, because Common won't have heard the song either.

0: So the song is Great Fate of song. Ophelia,
1: I love it.
0: Which reminded me of Frank and Amelia. So LB and I put something together. If you guys want to play this on the news to promote your broadcast,
2: okay.
0: You know, we will take a little bit of a fee to do this.
3: Oh, yeah.
1: Okay.
0: But here is our version of Frank and Amelia.

0: That's a nice song.
1: It's really good. It's better than the Taylor Swift song.
0: It's great.
2: Really, we might have to get a copyright for you.
3: Yeah,
2: we might
3: have some promos.
1: You have a better voice
3: the
1: than Taylor Swift. Okay. I'm serious. You.
0: That, very impressive. Okay.
2: That's brilliant.
4: She's pretty good, but I'll take it.
2: That's making a state fair appearance.
3: Hers wasn't computerized. She didn't have all the buttons and fancy things that Taylor Swift has.
2: And clever.
0: Very clever.
4: Tenna wrote it.
0: Both of you.
4: It was great. Great bit.
1: He's sort of the Carol Bayer Sager of the fans. That's an old name. One of the greatest songwriters of all.
3: I would say it's more of a Weird Al Yankovic kind of thing.
1: Yeah, maybe it was more, that's right. Maybe it was more Weird Al Yankovic.
2: Well, it's very kind of you guys to think of us. I love it. Yeah, we'll get to have some state fair play for sure.
0: Definitely.
1: Pretty good.
3: We're ready to play.
1: Let's play.
0: All right.
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1: Who won the last Program Password championship? I'm just curious.
3: About to get to that. Oh. I was going to mention first, though, that you come in on a two-game losing streak.
1: That's okay.
3: And then you took the week off last week. But you are the 2026 Program Password Invitational Champion.
0: Oh, wow.
3: Your teammate, Frank, which this surprises me because he's smart, he's very competitive, he's good at games. Frank, you're 2-7 all time, which is the fourth worst record in Program Password history.
2: Maybe you can make a song about that.
1: Yeah.
3: And you and Common together have not worked. You guys are 0-3 as a team.
2: Okay. I'm surprised.
1: Yeah.
2: Huh. Well, I feel good about playing with the champ. He's going to carry us today.
3: On the other side, the ladies are coming in hot because both of them enter with three-game winning streaks.
4: Right. Is that right?
3: Lil B, you're 116-91 all time. You're the 2025 Program Password Invitational champ.
0: Nice.
3: And then Amelia, you also have a three-game winning streak. You started off 1-3. Now you're up to 4-3.
1: Yeah. Very good.
2: Wow.
0: And two with Lil B.
4: Yeah. We play very well together.
1: Ladies first.
3: Are we ready to play?
1: Let's go.
3: All right. Frank and Lil B, you two take a look at the iPad first.
7: The password is badge.
3: You guys got it over there?
4: Yes.
3: All right. As always, we do let ladies go first because we're gentlemen on the show. So, Lil B, you are going to have the option first. Do you want to go first or second?
4: Second.
3: All right. Frank and Common for 10.
2: It's a tough word. You were smart on that.
4: Thank you.
2: Police
1: chase.
3: Lil B and Amelia for 9.
4: Patch.
0: Not shield. I was going to say. Whoa.
3: Frank and Common for 8.
2: Star.
1: Badge.
2: My man.
4: That's a hard word.
2: Playing with the champ.
3: Not that hard. They got 8 points out of it. Common and Frank with the early lead. Common and Amelia, take a look at the iPad.
7: The password is drummer.
3: Amelia's very sweet. She's the first person ever to walk over with the iPad instead of just sitting and showing it. Amelia, flip that over so your teammate can't see it. You are down 8 points early here, so you have the option. Would you like to go first or second?
0: Oh, me?
3: Yes.
0: Oh, there we go. Sorry, I was waiting.
2: You're the only Amelia here.
4: We're losing, so you get to go. You get to decide.
0: I'm going
4: to
0: go second on this.
3: All right. Common and Frank for 10.
1: Bonham.
2: Drummer.
1: I didn't want to go with Ringo because you might have said Scott.
2: Yeah. Oh. Brilliant. My first thought was Zeppelin, but that's too obscure of a clue.
1: Well done.
2: Well done.
0: Okay.
3: Hot start for Common and Frank. The guys are up 18-0. Frank and Lil B, take a look at the iPad.
7: The password is brick.
3: All right, Lil B, down 18 early. Options on you. Do you want to go first or second?
4: I'm going to go first.
3: All right. Quite the look on your face. Lil B and
4: That's
3: Amelia
4: just my face.
3: For 10.
4: House.
0: Rules?
3: Frank and Common for 9.
2: Block.
1: Brick.
2: My man.
0: Oh, you're singing that. Well, it looked like you were going to say it.
2: She loves that song, too.
0: House.
3: Did you say rule?
0: House rules.
3: Okay.
0: Thinking it's like a... All right, I'm going to hold this over.
2: She was thinking of Winston and getting yelled at.
4: He wasn't right, yelled at.
0: I'm not.
4: He was talked to in a stern manner.
3: 27-0, Common right. and Frank Vassalero with the lead. Common and Amelia. Take a look at the iPad.
7: The password is clip.
3: All right, Amelia, down 27. You might want to stop the bleeding right now. You have the option. What do you want to do? You want to go first or second?
0: I'm going second.
3: All right, Common and Frank for 10. Five seconds.
1: Cut.
2: Scissor.
3: Amelia and Lil B for 9.
0: Hair.
4: Trim.
3: Common and Frank for 8.
1: Coupon.
2: Clipper.
3: One chance to change
2: Clip.
3: It.
2: Brilliant, Common.
0: Thank you.
1: It was a 2 or 3 word clue.
4: Yeah,
1: for
4: that.
1: Sure.
4: Yeah. Tenna, these are all hard right. today.
3: Well, they're not hard for Common and Frank. They're
4: right,
3: just destroying right.
4: right
3: now. It's 35-0 at this rate.
0: We're just getting on juju.
3: We're going to have so much time to fill. We're going to have to play that Frank and Amelia song over and over coming
0: okay,
3: up here.
0: Okay.
3: So,
0: all right.
1: Is there a second verse?
3: No, just the chorus.
2: We can write one on the air.
1: Yeah, we could.
3: Frank and Lil B, take a look at the iPad, please.
7: The password is divide.
3: All right, Lil B. Got to get on the board here. We don't want Amelia to be the first person ever to have two shutouts ever in program password.
0: Please.
3: Down 35. Lil B, you have the option. What do you want to do, first or second? Five seconds.
4: Second.
2: Wow.
3: All right, Frank and Common for 10.
1: Continental Diamond.
3: Lil B and Amelia for 9.
4: Multiply.
0: Times.
3: Frank and Common for 8.
2: Subtract.
1: Add.
3: Lil B and Amelia for 7.
4: Split.
0: Divide.
3: Yeah. They're on the board.
2: I forgot about Continental Diamond downstairs. Of course, that's where your head would go.
1: Yeah.
2: I didn't think
1: Well, I'm actually
2: that.
1: An Arthur's Jewelers guy, but I thought just Continental Diamond has been a clue that's been used before.
2: Okay.
1: It's not the first time.
3: If I wanted to get some jewelry at Arthur's, would you come over there and meet me?
1: Well, it's out of my way, but I'll call him and let him know you're on the way.
3: Okay.
1: I'll introduce you to Tyler and Carver.
3: Would he be on your top 10 friends
1: Absolutely,
3: list?
1: Absolutely.
3: Okay.
1: They do a great job. I get all my jewelry there.
3: Common and Frank, you have 35.
1: Arthur's Jewelers, the king of diamonds.
3: Great song. Ladies now on the board. They've got 7 points. Common and Amelia, take a look at the iPad, please.
7: The password is melon.
3: All right, Amelia. Once you get a little momentum going, you can get 2 in a row here. You're down 28. You have the option. Do you want to go first or second?
0: I'm going to go second on this.
3: All right, Common and Frank for 10.
1: Cantaloupe.
2: Melon.
1: Well, I was too, but then I thought if I say water and then they don't say melon and then they go with cantaloupe, then it would be.
8: Don't look at me like that. It's all right. We're taking a little break. I may have to run to the restroom.
2: Take it easy.
1: You're going to have to go to the restroom.
4: I'm going to take her there. We're going to talk strategy.
1: Yeah. Lil B might be going there to throw up.
4: Okay.
1: I don't know.
8: Come on.
1: We'll take a break. We'll come back. It's Program Password here on The Fan.
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11: AP News, I'm Julie Walker. It's not over yet, but the defense rests its case in the Lindsey Clancy murder trial after eliciting more testimony about her mental state before she strangled her three young children in 2023. Clancy's defense does not dispute she killed the children, but says the jury should not hold her criminally responsible because she had postpartum psychosis. Prosecutors argue she planned the killings and contrived to get her husband out the house. Lisa Dwyer reports on a deadly plane crash in Alaska.
12: Two U.S. Army Corps of Engineers employees are among eight people killed in a small plane crash in western Alaska. The twin-engine Cessna 441 took off from Ted Stevens Anchorage International Airport Thursday and crashed near the Cape Newenham Long Range Radar Site Airport, where the chartered flight was scheduled to land. Two pilots and six passengers were aboard. U.S. Air Force Lieutenant General Robert Davis describes the loss as devastating.
11: Cleanup efforts and damage assessment underway in Delaware's capital and on Long Island, New York, after tornadoes touched down during storms that battered the Northeast yesterday with heavy rain and left dozens of people stranded in their cars during flash flooding. Nassau County Executive Bruce Blakeman.
13: We will take it on a day-by-day basis whether this beach club will be able to open. They will be cleaning up today, and then we will be doing a structural inspection of all of the cabanas to make a determination as to whether or not we can reopen.
11: That audio courtesy WABC-TV. President Trump announcing his administration will temporarily allow more beef imports into the U.S. without triggering higher tariffs. However, conservative rural state Republicans are already criticizing the plan, fearing it will harm American ranchers. This is AP News.
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19: Now, KBUN Sports Radio weather. I'm meteorologist Rodney Price. A few showers and storms certainly possible going into the afternoon. A mix of clouds and sunshine with highs in the upper 70s and a northwest breeze. Clouds clearing out tonight, mid-50s, sunshine, upper 70s this weekend. 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
23: Washington head coach Jed Fish enters year three in Seattle with high hopes. Much of that optimism falls on the shoulders of quarterback Damon Williams, of whom Fish says,
24: he's played for me now going into his third year, and we have an elite quarterback in Damon Williams. Someone that's thrown the ball for over 3,000 yards, ran the ball for over 600 yards, multiple touchdowns, 25 in the air, 6 on the ground. As good of a player as Damon is, his leadership is even better. The way he has commanded our locker room, Damon is no longer a teenager. He turned 20 in March. He is now leading this group in a very special way. The team has rallied behind his leadership, and I can't wait to see the type of year that he's going to have for us in his second year as a starting quarterback.
23: Fish, Williams, and the Huskies will open the season hosting Washington State in the annual Apple Cup game on Sunday, September 6th. Minnesota opens the Big Ten season in Seattle against Washington on Saturday, September 26th. That's the Dogs Preview, sponsored by Huntington Bank. On Monday, we'll take a look at Indiana. That's the Golden Gopher Daily Update. I'm Mike Grimm.
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1: Well, we've been spending a lot of time off air talking golf. Frank's picking up the game.
4: Yeah, it's been awesome. Obsessed.
1: Rosie was going to pick up the game, too, not long
4: then
1: ago.
4: What?
1: Yeah, well,
8: Rosie has a knee issue.
1: Well, this was
4: he
1: before.
4: Does?
1: Yeah. Well, how would we know that?
4: He never talks
1: this
4: about it.
1: This was before he had the knee issue. Well, yeah, he's had two knee issues.
8: Yes,
1: before,
8: he has.
1: So he plopped down one day and said, I joined the Golden Valley Country Club. I'm going to start golf. And I laughed. And he said, why are you laughing? I go, because you're not going to play golf, because I know it goes into it. He played 9 holes.
8: And he was
1: and
8: done?
1: And that was it. Yeah. It takes
2: expensive,
1: a lot.
2: It's expensive round.
1: Yeah, well, that's what I told him. He got really mad at me when I said, how much did you play? He goes, 9 holes. I go, that's the most expensive round in golf in the history of golf. And you could just see him just staring at me, giving me the
2: beautiful club.
1: Yeah, it is a beautiful club.
8: Did he enjoy it or no?
1: It takes a lot of, it just takes time. And you got to really, if you want
8: expect, you have to really
1: I mean,
8: like
1: if,
8: it.
1: Yeah, if you just want to go out once a week or once every couple of weeks, no big deal. But if you want to really, if you have any kind of
3: ambition,
1: ambition to be good at it, it takes, unless you're a real natural, I guess, but otherwise it takes a long time, commitment, like Tennessee said, money. It's crazy. Yeah. I just don't see Rosie getting up at 5:30 in the morning to have the 7 o'clock tea time over at the club. Yeah. I just don't see it. Because you got to want to do it. There are times I'm teeing off at 5:30 in the morning over Loggers Trail. It's 5:30 in the morning.
8: Okay, you're a little obsessed.
1: Tennessee, you'd do it, wouldn't you? 5:30.
3: Sounds great.
1: So there's nothing better being on 5:30 in the morning. It's so nice.
3: No. I love morning golf.
1: It's quiet.
8: No.
1: There's no help. Nobody else. It's just quiet.
8: 5:30.
1: The earlier, the better. If you told me you had the 5:30, I could have the 5:30, 6:30, 8:30, 10:30, 5:30.
3: Yeah, 5:30. Frank should do the 5:30 golf, so then he can spend more time with you, Amelia.
1: Yeah.
2: Frank gets home from work at 11 p.m.
8: Yeah, he's not going out at 5:30.
1: Have you heard of an alarm clock?
2: Yeah. I said it this morning.
8: It's not going to happen.
1: Where are we at in Program Password?
3: Well, first, I should mention that the 2 o'clock hour on Mondays and Fridays is brought to you by your home improvement company.
1: Oh.
3: Okay. As for where we are in program password, it is 45-7, Common and Frank Vassalero with the lead over Lil B and Amelia Santinello.
8: No, that's all right.
3: You can watch the second half, including Lil B with her palm in her face at KFN.com/watch. 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
1: or
3: Internet.
1: Or her face in her palm.
2: Jenna, what's the magic number, 70 or 80?
3: For a 80 is what we're playing. You only need 35 more points.
4: Okay. Beautiful.
3: Ladies
4: all
3: need
4: right.
3: 73.
2: Okay.
3: So you're in good shape.
8: Okay. Fabulous.
1: For now, we've seen
3: incredible. Common and Deuce just did it a couple weeks ago where they were down like 40 at half.
1: And 41 nothing, I think.
3: Came
1: I
3: back and
2: that.
3: Won.
2: I heard that game. It was good radio.
3: All right, Frank and Lil B, need you two to take a look at the iPad, please.
0: The password is paddle.
3: All right, Lil B, down 38 points. You might want to start that comeback right now. You have the option. What do you want to do? You want to go first or second?
4: Second.
3: All right. Frank and Common for 10.
1: Pickleball. Badminton. Just wanted to say badminton. I've never said that word on the radio before.
3: Lil B and Amelia for 9.
8: Or racket?
3: Frank and Kyle.

0: 53-7, Common and Frank with the lead. Common and Amelia, take a look at the iPad.
1: The password is menu.
0: All right, Amelia. Down 46 points. Gonna have the option for a long time here. And you have it right now. You want to go first or second?
2: Oh, my gosh. I think I want to... I know I keep doing this, but this is... There's no one word that I can think of that you will go, okay.
0: Sounds like you're passing.
2: I am.
0: I am.
2: That was a long explanation, but yes. Thanks for getting there.
0: All right. Common and Frank for 10. Five seconds.
3: Perkins.
4: Syrup.
0: Amelia and Lil B for 9.
2: Choices.
5: Menu.
3: Really good clue. Choices is a really good clue. See, I didn't want to just throw it. That was a two-word clue, and I didn't want to give something too obvious.
4: And I didn't want to say pancakes or restaurant because I thought that was too obvious.
0: When you said Perkins, I just think of Rose and Mealy because that's one of his favorite restaurants.
5: Yeah, it's his favorite spot. He's got his own booth there.
4: I was always thinking something fresh and new.
0: 53-16, Common and Frank with the lead. Frank and Lil B, take a look at the iPad.
1: The password is yard.
0: All right, Lil B, let's get a little momentum going here. Time to get the steamroll going. You're down 37 points. You have the option. I have to update them on the score. It's on the radio. They can't see the score unless they're watching at KFN.com/watch. Lil B, what do you want to do here? You want to go first or second?
5: Second.
0: All right, Frank and Common for 10.
4: Lawn.
3: Grass.
0: Lil B and Amelia for 9.
5: Fenced.
2: Yard.
0: They're coming.
6: There we go.
0: They're coming. 2 in a row. It's 53-25. Starting to make it a little interesting.
4: Thank God.
0: Common and Amelia, take a look at the iPad.
1: The password is Liberty.
0: All right, Amelia. You can make this a two-possession game here. Flip that upside down so your teammate can't see it. There you go.
5: I didn't see it.
0: Okay. You're down 28 points. You got the option, Amelia. What do you want to do? You want to go first or second?
2: I'm going to try first.
0: All right. Amelia and Lil B for 10.
2: Bell.
5: Ring.
0: Common. And Frank for 9.
3: Lady.
4: Ball.
0: Amelia and Lil B for 8.
2: Crack.
5: Liberty. Yes!
4: I have.
3: How did you get...
0: Liberty. Crack bell and crack
5: bell.
3: Liberty bell. I was thinking a statue of Liberty.
4: I had it as soon as she sat up.
3: See, I was going statue of Liberty. I was going to go statue next.
5: You said bell, and I thought you meant like from the Disney
0: B-L-L-E.
5: Movie.
0: No,
5: yes,
3: that was very well done. I did not see that coming.
4: Why wouldn't you say like freedom?
3: We're in some trouble.
5: We got it.
0: It's just a 20-point lead all of a sudden. It is 53-33.
3: Uh-oh.
0: The ladies on a 26-0 run. Frank and Lil B, take a look at the iPad.
1: The password is tour.
0: All of a sudden, Lil B, you can make this a one-possession game. You're down 20, and you have the option. Do you want to go first or second?
5: Second.
0: All right, Frank and Common for 10.
4: Guided
3: tour.
5: Damn it. I would have said backstage. Would you have said...
3: I was about to say missile.
5: Dang it. I didn't think a guy did.
4: That was a good one.

0: too.
1: That was.
0: There you go, Common.
2: He needed a little breathing room there.
3: All right, 30-point lead now for Common and Frank at 63-33. Common and Amelia, take a look at that iPad.
0: Your face is a radically different, little B, than it was a couple seconds ago.
4: The password is season.
3: All right, Amelia, down 30. Let's get that thing back to 20 here. You have the option. What do you want to do, your first or second?
5: Oh, gosh.
3: 5 seconds.
5: I'm going to go for it. I'm going to try.
3: All right, Amelia and Lil B for 10.
5: Spring.
1: Summer.
3: Common and Frank for 9.
2: Tis
0: season.
5: Yeah. Oh, I
3: All right, here's where we're at. Common and Frank, you are at 72 points. So any correct answer, 8 or more, you are victorious. Lil B and Amelia, you're at 33, so you need to make a 47-0 run here.
5: All right.
3: Frank and Lil B, take a look at the iPad.
4: The password is rival.
3: All right, Lil B, down 39, going to have the option for a while. What is your decision here, first or second? You. 5 seconds.
1: I'll try first.
3: You sound very enthusiastic.
1: I am not.
3: Lil B and Amelia for 10.
1: Enemy.
5: Friend.
3: Common and Frank for 9 and the win.
2: Arch. Foe.
3: Lil B and Amelia for 8.
1: Packers.
5: Rivals.
1: Oh. Arch. Wow, Arch was a great clue.
2: Yeah, because I was thinking Arch enemy.
1: I thought he was going to have it.
2: I got confused because I said, he said enemy. Or that's my. That's
1: that was a good clue.
2: That's on
0: point of clarification, Tenna.
3: Yes.
0: The clue was rival. Amelia said rivals.
3: Yes, we made the change a long time ago that all plurals are accepted. Plurals otherwise, are accepted.
2: Good call, though. I like the way, I like the way you
3: like
2: think.
3: That you're into it.
2: Yeah.
5: Whatever.
2: That's on me, Frank. I should have got
0: no, Arch foe, Arch rival.
2: Yeah, I should have got Arch rival.
0: We're in a good spot.
1: Let's go, Amelia. Come on.
2: That was such a mistake.
3: In a good spot, but you had a chance to close it, and you did not. It is 72-41. Common and Amelia, take a look at the iPad.
4: The password is Saint.
3: All right, Amelia. Down 29. Big decisions the rest of the way. Options on you. Just flop your head back. Would you like to go first?
5: Can you do like proper names? I forget on this.
0: As long as it's only one.
5: Oh, yes, it has to be one?
3: Yes, you can. But now you have a decision to make. Would you like to go first or second? Yeah.
5: Can I like do a whole...
3: But you can't explain like everything
1: don't
3: beforehand.
0: She's stalling.
1: All right.
3: Would you like to go first or second?
5: Gosh darn it. I'm going to go second.
0: A lot of confidence.
5: I know.
3: All right. Common and Frank for 10. And the win.
2: Sinner.
0: Saint.
3: They win.
5: Damn it. I didn't even think of that.
2: Well done.
0: Pleasure, Common.
5: Thank you. So
0: you're a brilliant man.
5: I didn't even think of that, Sinner.
2: Now you know why I'm a champion. Just in case
0: smartest.
5: Okay. All right.
0: Smartest
5: known
0: to three radio host on radio.
2: Thank you.
0: Brilliant.
2: I'm a fan for sure.
0: Brilliant.
1: Wow.
5: I am so sorry.
1: It's all right.
5: That's Sinner.
2: You put a scare in us. No,
1: it's
2: you guys.
1: Fine.
2: You guys
5: no,
1: got
5: no,
1: clue.
5: No, no, no.
3: You were going down the same, like, St. Paul Road? Is that what you're trying to do? St. Cloud?
5: I was just, like, thinking Saint. Yes. That's okay. What I was going, instead of going opposite. Like a...
3: Yeah. Now, you could have said people's names.
1: I'll teach you.
2: Yeah. Sinners and saints.
1: Frank can go to golf lessons, and I'll give you password lessons.
5: All right.
0: I've got plenty of time
2: Sinners
0: now.
2: Sinners and
0: go
2: saints.
0: Back.
2: Great Johnny Winter album, in case you're curious.
5: Great clue, though. I don't know
2: Johnny
5: why
2: Winter, one of the greatest
0: sure.
2: blues guitarists of all time. I saw him at the First Avenue once.
0: Yeah.
2: I was backstage. Now, he was an albino, and he was having some... He was not in good shape, right? Because he'd been a heroin addict for years, and he's getting old. They have to help him walk on stage. He sits down on the stool. They have to take his guitar and put it over him.
5: Wait, how old is he?
2: He was probably in the 60s at this point, mid-60s. But, you know, like I say, he'd been a heroin addict.
5: Yeah.
2: He played that guitar like a ring and a bell. He was like Johnny B. Goode. It was just brilliant to watch. He's one of the greatest blues guitar players of all time. Sinners and Saints.
5: Oh.
2: Winnie Clue, Saint.
5: So sorry.
1: Fine.
2: No
1: so
2: need to be
1: sorry.
0: Great fun.
2: 5, 6, 10. I don't remember when any of you.
0: Four.
2: You starts at four. It starts at four.
0: Amelia starts at four.
2: You
5: start,
2: I start at four
5: now.
2: That's so nice that he.
5: And I leave at
3: we,
5: 6:30.
3: We got to change the song then, don't we? If you start at four.
1: We might have to change the song and add in the 4 o'clock.
2: That's so nice to start a four.
0: Song was awesome. Thanks, you guys.
2: That's like starting at noon and being done at 3:10. Really, are there any better? Especially if you golf. There's no better hours.
3: Hours aren't bad.
2: You golf in the morning, you go home in the early afternoon.
3: So it would be fun to be on the Power Trip morning show.
2: I wish we were all on the Power Trip. Thanks again, folks. Guys. We'll see you soon.
0: Thanks for having us.
5: Great to be here.
0: Great
5: to be here.
2: Lil B, thanks.
1: Thanks, guys.
2: We'll take a break.
1: Once
2: we'll come back.
1: I'll be so sorry.
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11: If you're a woman and you have $428, go buy yourself a pair of $428 jeans and then go down here to the cowboy restaurant. There'll be Keith's on a Friday night. Plop those suckers up there on the stool, and the wolves will come howling at your door, mama. I'm telling you, the more money you spend on clothes, the better you look.
12: Once you get over that Anoka County line and head north,
13: your troubles are behind you.
12: And I say that with about 51% certainty. If you don't want to have any fun, don't come here from 2 to 3. Go someplace else. I am curious. It's not what we say. It's how we say it.
14: Correct. You want to hurry up.
11: The 5-iron might as well be a pitchfork.
14: I'm intrigued with us.
15: I alto.
14: Ain't this song about?
15: I wasn't really listening. I was just waiting to talk.
1: Dark Star Memorial Hour here on the Common Man Program. We miss him dearly. Have one for you today. It says, hey, Common, please have Dark keep an eye on my old man, Big Mo. He passed away this past Wednesday around the lunch hour at North Memorial Hospital at the great age of 82. He was an avid listener to the Grum and loved ripping on you and Rosie's sports takes. He really enjoyed meeting you at Riverwood National Golf Course a while back and was impressed with your great, your average golf game. Hopefully, he and Mom are up there playing a game of blackjack with Darkman. Thanks for being his entertainment for many years. Signed, Eric, the Common Bears fan. And I've known Eric, the Common Bears fan, for many, many, many, many years. As a matter of fact, tend to be, when I try describing my golf game to you and you yawn, he gets excited. It's not daily I give him an update, but he's very concerned about my golf game. He'll even text sometimes and say, I'm hearing roars from over near Rogers Trail, because he knows that I'm going low. So anyways, I talked to him just the other day and extended my sympathies that his dad has gone to the great beyond. So there you go. That's our one Dark Star memorial for the day. I received a text message here. Says, I was front row center on the floor right at Johnny Winter's feet that night at First Avenue. Told my buddy that Johnny's not going to make it through the night. Then he started playing and he was suddenly bursting with energy. Unbelievable transformation. It was crazy. I mean, like I say, they had to help him on stage. You were worried for the poor guy. And then I'm not making it up to me. They actually, as he's sitting on the stool, they come and put his guitar on, so the strap was around his neck. And then he played like he was 16 years old again. It was terrific to see. That reminds me of, there was another concert I saw, and I've recanted this story before. Glenn Campbell, before he died, was doing his like farewell tour, and he was deep into dementia, right? And he was over at Mystic Lake performing in their theater. Great place to watch a show. And he had teleprompters, one in each corner of the stage on the floor, and then one in the middle. And he was using those to remember the words to the songs.
16: Doing karaoke.
1: Yeah, his voice still sounded strong. I even saw a couple of times where, and I don't know if maybe, I'm surmising this might not be accurate at all. But a few times, when you sing and he's looking up toward the ceiling, almost it felt like he was trying to push himself to remember the words. But here's what he was able to do, obviously, without a teleprompter. Glenn Campbell, before he became Glenn Campbell, pretty famous. I know a lot of our listeners probably don't know who Glenn Campbell is. The younger generation doesn't know. He was a highly successful, he had a TV show. That was back in the day when everybody was getting variety shows. That was really big. Do they even do variety shows on TV? Now it's mostly, what do they call them? Reality shows. They used to do the variety
16: shows. Lots of reality shows.
1: Yeah. They would do variety shows. If you had 10 minutes of fame, let's give them a variety show. And then you would have guests come on, singers, magicians. You would do skits and sketches if they thought that you could carry a show. I mean, there were hundreds of those. Flip Wilson, Glenn Campbell, Sonny and Cher, John Denver. I mean, the list goes on and on. There were all sorts of people who got those shows. And Glenn was also a great session guitarist. Jim Messina's coming to town Tuesday and Wednesday of next week at the Dakota. I did a interview with him, an hour-long interview about a week ago. He started with Buffalo Springfield. Then he was with Poco, and then he wanted to be a recording engineer, produce and engineer music. And he met up with Clive Davis, the legendary Clive Davis, who just passed away about a month ago. And anyway, they wanted him to work with. He talks about how it's really fascinating in the interview. Tenby, first person they brought to him, I think he said, was Andy Williams. And Andy Williams was like a crooner. And he turned it down because he said, this needs orchestral arrangements and such like that. That's just not me. I don't do that. Then they brought him Olivia Newton-John. And that didn't quite
17: wasn't a great partnership with Ernie because he also thought, you know, they come with their songs already pre-written. You know, Olivia Newton-John's not writing songs. They're providing them to her, and she's doing them. And pop stars, he goes, usually flame out. And that's they brought him Kenny Loggins, and then he found out he had to really work with Kenny Loggins. Next thing you know, he is, like, playing instruments and singing with Kenny Loggins. So they decided maybe we should just do a duo, and the rest is history. They became a very successful duo. But the thing that Messina said was he went to California to be one of those session musicians where, you know, Tenby, you just, you know, you're going to record a song for Olivia Newton-John. They need a guitar player. You're the guitar player. Plays really good. You don't have to go on the road or anything. You just show up at the studio, you play the songs, and you go on with the rest of your life. But he said as soon as he saw Glenn Campbell and another guy, he said, well, they're just too good. I'm not as good as those guys. I can't play as well as that. So that's why he wanted to get in recording engineering. But Glenn Campbell's up on stage, and he could play the guitar. I mean, like he always could play. He was one of the best guitar players in the last 50 years because he could remember every chord. Because then somebody explained to me, and maybe they were just, I think they were accurate. They said, it's two different parts of the brain. The dementia didn't affect the playing of the guitar, but it did. He forgot his daughter was with him on stage. He forgot his daughter's name.
16: Oh, no.
17: My daughter. And his daughter really, you know, very nicely just said, you know, I can't remember what, let's say it was, you know, Kathy. I can't remember his daughter's name. He goes, it's Kathy, Dad. Yeah, Kathy. That's right. It was a hard concert to watch because you're just emotionally, you're on the edge of your seat. Just wondering, is he going to get through this song without totally screwing up the words, right? And he did, and it was I was kind of glad I saw it. But so that's a couple of times I've seen artists, you know, struggling a little bit health-wise, you know, obviously with the dementia. And then Johnny Winter was, I mean, I don't know how much longer he lived after that. I think he survived a few more years after that. And then Leon Russell was the best one. So Leon Russell's playing down at the Dakota as well. And he drives in one of those little scooters, the kind that Rosen's going to use at the state fair. It's got the little basket on it, right? Because he can't walk very well anymore. Gets to the end of the concert. I think I've told this story before, too. And he goes, now, for those of you who know me, you know I don't like walking that much anymore. It's getting a little difficult for me to get around. And he goes, this is the part of the show where we leave the stage, you clap, we come back. Why don't we just skip the part where we leave the stage? And everybody laughed, and you know, and then,
18: brilliant.
17: And then they went and he finished the show, and it was good stuff. So, that you know, that's a little taste of rock talk, which we haven't had in a couple of weeks because I was on vacation for a week, and then
16: I did do rock talk with Oak while you were gone.
17: Oh, you did.
16: It was when we were filling for PA, so he came in at like 10:15.
17: Oh, seriously? Okay.
16: And we used that time to use a rock rink that was a little bit more past your. After your
17: What's
16: time.
17: What's that supposed to mean?
16: Oh, I mean, we did top five rappers of all time.
17: Okay.
16: I knew you wouldn't be interested in it, so I saved it for my time, yeah.
17: And let me ask you this. Who did he list as his the best rapper of all time? Let me guess, either Tupac or Eminem.
16: No, he didn't have nearly the guys I had on my list. Oh. I don't remember who he put for number one. I know he had Jay-Z on there.
17: Jay-Z?
16: He did like a top five rappers and then a top five rap groups. He did two different lists.
17: Oh, really?
16: He really got into it, yeah.
17: Tupac for you, correct?
16: Tupac, yeah. Then Biggie, then Eminem.
17: Biggie.
16: Notorious B.I.G.
17: Yeah. List is just.
16: And I told them that we weren't going to be able to do Rock Talk next Wednesday because we thought we were going to be out at Vikings training camp, but we're not going to be out there anymore. So he'll be back next Wednesday.
17: Sweet.
16: And then the following Wednesday, we'll be at the fair. And we're going to play some Name That Tune. Between you and him.
17: Terrific. We got a lot of catching up to do in the music world, too. Not really. I mean, a lot of the stuff I talk about is like 50 years old, so we're not catching up on anything. We're just reminiscing. Friday night, it was late. I was walking you down to the park, and we got to the gate, and I was dreaming of the night. Would it turn out right? We'll take a break, come back. 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We call the final segment on a Friday the Victory Formation segment because, trust me, we feel like we've had another winning week, even if you don't. 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
2: This is Minnesota News Network. I'm John Anderson. 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The workshops will teach people who live and work in agricultural communities how to recognize the signs when someone may be struggling and help connect them with support. Minnesota State has been chosen by NASA to be one of seven aerospace workforce hubs around the country. This initiative is intended to address a growing need for skilled technical jobs. Sean Hagg with the Minnesota State Transportation Center of Excellence says the list of opportunities is endless.
18: These are types of positions such as welders, machinists, various technicians, you know, mechanical technicians, different engineering technicians, people that fix engines for different space shuttles, for example.
2: This is MNN.
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45: I'm meteorologist Rodney Price. A few showers and storms certainly possible going into the afternoon. A mix of clouds and sunshine with highs in the upper 70s and a northwest breeze. Clouds clearing out tonight, mid-50s, sunshine, upper 70s this weekend. 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
0: Couple 13, 14 passed. I'm Common. He's 10 to be. Joint practices all across the league. The Lions decided not to do one. I don't know if they're the only team. I saw somebody sent me, a friend of mine sent me a, not Schefter. Why can't I, Rappaport. I think it was either Schefter or Rappaport. They'd been out at Lions training camp and said, you know, Lions have a different attitude this year, Denneby. They're out for revenge and that kind of thing, you know, and they decided, you know, we don't want any distractions. We don't need any of that. That joint practice stuff. We'll just work within our own building and get things to. And you know, you never know. You know, Campbell's kind of a oddball. He always was kind of an oddball.
16: Did you say they were the only team?
0: I don't know. I said I think they might be. I don't
16: say
0: know.
16: Then
0: there might be others.
16: Then it'd be an odd number. So then someone would have done two joint practices.
0: Yeah. Maybe other teams didn't do it. I don't know, but I think most do it. And the reason I just bring up the joint practice.
16: I wonder how much of that gets awkward. Like, yeah, someone calls up the Vikings. Hey, can you do a joint practice? Sorry, we're kind of talking with Baltimore right now.
0: Yeah, we've heard you got a great facility. You know, you got the Omni Hotel right there. Speaking of the place, I had dinner there last night at Kindred Hearth. Have you eaten at Kindred Hearth?
16: I have not.
0: It's good food. Bengals Browns joint practice takeaways. Joe Burrow gets into a rare scuffle. I didn't realize quarterbacks got into scuffles.
16: Well, it's easy for them, too, because they know they're not going to get hit
0: back.
16: Yeah,
0: that's true, too. There's been one common theme around the NFL this year. It's that if you hold a joint practice, there's going to be at least one fight, and that was the case here. There weren't any brawls, but there were a few scuffles, including one involving Burrow. If there's one rule at an NFL practice, it's that you never touch the quarterback. In Dio... Odiyingbo slightly broke that rule. I'll never forget that name. He plays for the Bears. Oh, you won't forget his name. It was the Vikings and the Lions. The Packers played the Bears. The Bears defensive end got his hands on Burrow and wouldn't let go of his jersey, which caused things to get heated. Burrow wasn't happy, and he let the Bears defender know it. Burrow was asked about the scuffle after practice, and he gave an interesting two-word answer. Bleep happens. That's how practice goes sometimes.
1: I always love that one.
0: Burrow did admit that this was the first time since college he got into a scuffle. He says, fun to go at it a little bit. So there was that. And then, Tennessee, how about this one? Cowboys and Saints. Did you see this story? Cowboys and Saints fined $500,000 apiece after brawl-filled joint practice. Cowboys and Saints have been fined $500,000 apiece by the NFL after their brawl-filled joint practice Tuesday. The league announced the fines Thursday after requesting video of the tumultuous workout at the Cowboys' training base in Oxnard, California. Cowboys owner Jerry Jones said his team will appeal the pretty stiff fine, even though he understood why the NFL issued such a hefty penalty. The Cowboys also plan to fine their own players who were involved in the fracas. Great word. I love the word fracas. I haven't used that in a long time. Or involved in the fracases, because there was more than one. League issued a statement that said, the competition committee has made sportsmanship, including at joint practices, a point of emphasis over the past several years. All clubs were reminded by memo prior to training camp of the responsibility in preventing unsportsmanlike behavior at joint practices that has the potential to result in injury. That's the end of the statement. Then it goes on to say, players in the Cowboys and the Saints threw punches during several skirmishes throughout the joint practice, which was conducted in uncommonly hot, humid weather in the coastal town. A low light of the brouhaha, another great word. Being a great name for a comedy club, wouldn't it be?
16: Brouhaha?
0: The brouhaha.
16: I bet somewhere there is a comedy club.
0: You know what else? It'd be a great name for a Power Trip Morning Show. It's the brouhaha with the Power Trip Morning Show. The low light of the brouhaha was Saints tight end Brock Recksteiner's body slam of Cowboys safety Jalen Thompson in a move worthy of Reichsteiner's father, pro wrestler Scott Steiner.
16: Wow.
0: Saints center Eric McCoy threw a Cowboys helmet high in the air during one scrap, while McCoy, the real McCoy, and Cowboys linebacker Donovan Ezekiri threw punches at each other in another ugly sequence that ended with Ezeruaku getting thrown out of practice for the second time in camp. Not once, not twice. Maybe the third time will be a charm. Jerry said, all of that makes it a real focal point of the league to stay within good sport, and the taking off of helmets and swinging and hitting and that type of thing is not good for anybody. And it's certainly not what we want to represent to our fans as a league or our team. And it's so understandable how they're coming with real severe fines. Jones said the size of the financial penalty does make the point that it's a serious matter, really emphasize the league's intent to control it from the very top, which when they start dealing out those kinds of fines, they get your attention. Saints coach Kellen Moore and Cowboys coach Brian Schottenheimer nearly called off practice early. I wish that would have happened at our place. How much fun would that be, calling that action? You did a great job on calling the joint practice. You did a really good job.
16: Uh-huh.
0: If PA is never, if he comes down ill or anything, you're the guy, I think.
16: I don't know if I have his energy.
0: Well, you're not a national treasure. You're not Nash. You're not a national treasure. You know,
16: I don't know if I can just fake the enthusiasm as well as he can. Though for him, I don't think it's fake.
0: Well, that's it, yeah.
16: But for me, it would have to be fake.
0: You have to do that as a pro footballer. Any highlight you hear, you know, any sport, really, you got to act like you're really excited. Touchdown! He scores! When really you can't possibly be that excited.
16: And I don't have enough ties to give out after the game's over to players.
0: That's it too. You know, I Paul Allen was called a national treasure by LeBron James. I've been calling him Nash since then. Rose and I call the legendary. I'm just going to start calling him Ledge.
16: Oh, hey, I like Ledge. That.
0: Hey, Ledge, how's it going? Saints coach Kellen Moore. Oh, they called off called it off early. Schottenheimer called the workout a little chippy. They're body slamming people, and he calls it a little chippy. Obviously, there was non-football stuff in the joint practice, unfortunately, according to Moore. Cowboy players will be fine. Jones said he's going to find the Ezeruaku guy. He said, well, I think that you have to have consequences, and that needs to register. In other words, whether you're playing a game or out here in society, if you aren't sensitive about consequences of your behavior, you'll be brought to your knees pretty quick. That is indeed true. Yeah, that would have been, you know, that'd have been fun to be calling the action on. That would have almost been like calling a boxing match or you know, WWE. Body slammed. Now there's a helmet up in the air. He's got his hands around. He's choking his opponent. Of course, it's not cheating if you choke him for 4 seconds. It is for five. We learned that from
16: Genius Nick Bockwinkel. Line.
0: Yeah, it's one of the greatest lines of all time. The late Nick Bockwinkel. And then I like this one tend to be, and those of us in radio would have a thing or two to say about this. Josh Dubow writes sports NFL for AP. The NFL is upset about the changes made by Nielsen and its methodology for measuring viewership for the upcoming season, calling them rushed, and say they will have a negative impact on sports. Nielsen announced plans this week to change how it measures audiences on television beginning on August 31st, including alterations to how the company measures whether multiple people are watching an event at the same time. The NFL is coming off one of its most successful seasons ever on television after Nielsen began using its big data plus panel methodology for all events last September. The league averaged 18.7 million viewers per game during the 2025 regular season, an increase of 10% from the 2024 season, and the largest for a season since 1989. Super Bowl had an audience of 124.9 million on NBC, Peacock, Telemundo, NBC Sports Digital, and NFL Plus, falling just short of the record set the previous season. The league's head of data and analytics said, the league was still trying to understand how the changes will impact the ratings of the season. We don't have enough impact data to fully assess. We're still trying to make a sense of it. We're still trying to make sense of some of the logic behind some of the methods. From our initial impact, it looks like a negative for sports. On the other side, co-viewing or partial co-viewing implementation is a positive. So we're going to have to continue to spend some time pulling this apart and making sense of it. I don't know if it really makes it bad for the sport. It makes it bad for the NFL and the money they can charge for their sponsorships, right? How does it change the sport?
16: It changes how much money the sport's making.
0: That's really the only way it changes it. I don't see how it changes the sport. And again, if I understand this correctly, I would assume that would be like in anything. It's like, and look, we're Nielsen Arbitron here, and I don't understand how it all works. I really don't. I wished I did. I just know they're starting to, in the renovation process, some of the door frames are making them taller so that we don't bump our heads when we're leaving the studio. Are they saying, and I can't understand it in here, because I don't think it explains. Now, I haven't read it. It's a longer story, and I haven't read it to the very end. But if you're watching a game, are you watching it? Like Deuce and I, there's two people watching the game. How do they know how many people are watching
16: the game?
0: That's
16: an exact science,
0: How do you know?
16: The Super Bowl parties is the perfect example, right? You have one television on, you could have 30 people in there.
0: Yes, absolutely. So there is. So I could see where they would. Someone just said, don't call Rosie Ledge, call him Leg. Well, there's that.
16: He's on one leg as we speak.
0: Well, I think that's the point of all that.
16: Definitely can't call him Legs.
0: Well, there's the Brouhaha Coffee House, Tenneby.
16: That makes sense. Brew.
0: Yeah.
16: That's what you need to do. You got to have a coffee place and a comedy place. You put them together. You call it the Brouhaha.
0: But of course, you have a beer is also called a brew, right?
16: Yeah.
0: Well, let me see. To give some free publicity to this. If Brouhaha wants to advertise, what did we call it? KFAN marketing at
16: marketing at KFAN.com.
0: Yeah. Brouhaha Coffee. It's in Shawnee, Kansas, Tenneby. There's also one in Overland Park, Kansas. And there's the Brew House Coffee and Shop and Drive Through in New Brighton. But the Brouhaha, there are two of them. I'm assuming if they're both in Kansas, then they're trying to start a franchise, Tenneby. Slowly but surely. That's how it all starts. You start with one shop, you open up another. Right? Good for them. See how it works. We touched on it a little bit earlier. Wolves have a new owner.
16: Yes.
0: What was the last name again? Another story in front of me. Saad Broad.
16: Stad.
0: Yes, I think Stad. And we don't know if it's Stad or Stad. And apparently he's been involved with the team. He was a minority owner for a while. I think it was one of the limiteds that Glenn Taylor always talked about. And now suddenly he's become the majority owner of the club, and it sounds like it's going to be he and A-Rod are the two principal owners, right? A-Rod is still going to be, at least be the face of it.
16: Yes.
0: Because of his, because he's obviously well known by most people. And Lori gets out for, and I think Lori still has some stake in the team, but then he got, I don't know how they, how did this story phrase that? Let me look at this. Again, for those that understand HiFi, I wish Shrink Wrap Guy was here because he understands all these things. The high finance parts of this this deal, but what it says is, give me one second. Stoddard was already a limited partner in the franchise, purchasing Lori's majority stake at a $4.5 billion valuation. So, in other words, they valued whatever part of it he owned, right? He and Rodriguez, I don't know, did they own 51% jointly? Did they own 75%? I don't know what that is, but they've determined that Lori's portion was worth $4.5 billion. That sounds like, if I understand this correctly. So that's what he got. And they're... What did they pay? $1.5 billion?
16: Yeah, was still to this day why I think Glenn and the minorities because the value of the team increased so quickly during that two-year stretch.
0: That's why Glenn wanted to pull the rug off.
16: Yeah, I mean, it went from like $1.5 million to $3 million.
0: Yeah. And then Glenn was using, and I have to admit, I was wrong. Glenn used the, well, they didn't get their payment in time. They had an installment they had to make. They didn't get it in time. What was the name of that? What was the word, the phrase they used for that? They had some business phrase for that, you know, for their portion of the money. I don't remember what it was called. But they didn't make that, according to Taylor, they didn't make that. And then, of course, Lori and Rodriguez said, no. We had 30 days from this. You know we're good for the money. And then they went to an arbitrator, and the arbitrator ruled, was it a 2-1 vote? They ruled in favor of Lori and Rodriguez, and then Glenn was out. Yeah, Glenn's made, my guess, tend to be some pretty good business decisions over the year, including buying the Wolves, because what did he buy them for? I don't remember what the number was, but I bet it was probably in that, you know, $400 million or something, you know, because they bought it a long time ago. I mean, because the original Harvey Ratner and Marv Wolfenson, I think, were the original owners. And they sold after just a few years, and Glenn bought them. And I'm sure he got them for a song compared to what he got for them. I mean, the $1.5 billion was still a pretty good, you know, profit for Glenn.
16: Yes.
0: But then, like you say, when it went
16: up. Just went up so quickly.
0: It just, my guess is it caused him a lot of sleepless nights, tossing and turning. Nightmares, going, what did I do? And then he got, I don't know if he really felt that, you know, that tranche. Is that what they called it? Was it a tranche? I sound like a business guy now, don't I? You know, I have a degree in business. You know? A tranche is a single part or slice of a larger financial structure, whole or pool of money. Coming from the French word for slice, it means something totally different for Tenabee. The term usually describes separated portions of a loan, a pool of mortgages, or a stock bond offering split by risk or payment time. Boy, that explained it clearly to me. I still do that.
16: Now I got it.
0: Yeah, now
16: so
0: I,
16: thanks, yes.
0: Oh, sure. Now I understand exactly what they're talking about. It was a tranche.
16: So do we know, did Stad or Stad, the new guy, did he pay everything up front right now? Or are we going to have like a two-year stretch where right. he can make payments to Lori and Lori can kind of mentor him as an owner?
0: Maybe that's it. Maybe Lori got the same kind of a deal that Joe Pollad wanted when they announced they were selling the team. Joe said, well, if we sell it, I still want to run it. Do you think Lori went to Stad? Well, I'll sell you a majority of it, but I still want to be the main guy making decisions. I don't think it went that way, but I don't know. But
16: how long has Tim Connolly been here? And he's already going to be having like his third owner. I feel like he's only been here a couple of years.
0: He has only been here a few years. Oh, remember, how about that story yesterday? I kind of thought, after reading that, the story we're referring to is they had two of them. Top 15 ownership groups, top 15 front office groups in NBA, bottom. Wolves were in the top 15. They were 10th. Obviously, that means nine teams ahead of them. You know, the obvious one, you know. Well, OKC, San Antonio. Knickerbockers, Boston. Then there were some others that I guess I have to take the word. I think Orlando was there. I got to take the word for it. I don't know. But the way that story, we read quite, there was a lengthy story, or at least for each franchise. And the way they spelled out Connolly's stay, I think was spot on. The way he's taken risks, he's not afraid to make moves, but they haven't all been great. They got the first of those moves, got us to back-to-back Western Conference Finals, but then with Big Meow gone and Randall just not playing like, and then of course, you know, the loss of injury to DiVincenzo cannot be minimized. I think he was having probably from what the people that pay attention to it, the people that are following the association much more closely than I do, DiVincenzo or DiVincenzo, whatever Rosen wants to use today, he was having maybe the best year of his career. And then he was knocked out. Was it the first round of the playoffs? Gone.
16: Yeah.
0: And so that you can't minimize what he meant to the club. And then
16: he would have been a guy you needed against San Antonio.
0: That is correct.
16: You needed someone who could shoot the three to alleviate some of the pressure
0: That's correct. Ant. And I think DiVincenzo, isn't he a decent defensive player too? I think he is. I think he's regarded as that. Maybe not. Maybe he's off.
16: You call him a 3-and-D?
0: I think he's a
16: 3-and-D.
0: I think he's a 3-and-D. So So, and then, you know, Randall kind of just disappeared, right? And then Ant was playing lame, right? Didn't he? Wasn't he still nursing some kind of a, he had an ankle or something.
16: He was
0: nursing that he wasn't 100%. So, you know, it, I mean, again, excuses, we've never been crybabies and we never make excuses. But anyway, it seemed like where they have, and now, as it stated in the story, and Tenneby, I tend to agree with it, is the opinion of the writer of the piece that was doing these rankings, is that the LaMelo Ball thing's got to work now.
16: Yes.
0: I mean, that's it just has to. I mean, because now you've decided to go a little more small ball because you said Nas is gone, Randall's gone, and Nas, and maybe somebody, again, that plays closer attention, he was really good last year, but he was not as good as he was the previous year, I don't think. Because he was sixth man of the year before. But anyway, it'll be interesting to see what the new ownership group does. I don't think there'll be a whole lot of changes. I just don't see what they can do. Tenneby, thanks for having me.
16: Hey, great job.
0: You as well. I really like what you did today, and I like what you did with Program Password, and gosh, you're just a really good person.
16: Aw.
0: Yeah. I just don't say that enough. Starting to get emotional in my old age.
16: Next week, get to go out to the State Fair.
0: Yep.
16: Next Thursday.
0: Next Thursday, Brian Oak, of course, Rosen on Tuesday in studio. Oak in studio for a Rock Talk on Wednesday. And we're off the State Fair for 7 days. Look forward to seeing you there. Big tickets out today. JG hosting.
1: Oh, boy.
0: Enjoy your weekend. We'll talk to you Monday at 12 noon. JG is next, right here on the...

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3: Okay.
4: AP News, I'm Julie Walker. It's not over yet, but the defense rests its case in the Lindsey Clancy murder trial after eliciting more testimony about her mental state before she strangled her three young children in 2023. Clancy's defense does not dispute she killed the children, but says the jury should not hold her criminally responsible because she had postpartum psychosis. Prosecutors argue she planned the killings and contrived to get her husband out the house. Lisa Dwyer reports on a deadly plane crash in Alaska.
5: Two U.S. Army Corps of Engineers employees are among eight people killed in a small plane crash in western Alaska. The twin-engine Cessna 441 took off from Ted Stevens Anchorage International Airport Thursday and crashed near the Cape Newenham Long Range Radar Site Airport, where the chartered flight was scheduled to land. Two pilots and six passengers were aboard. U.S. Air Force Lieutenant General Robert Davis describes the loss as devastating.
4: Cleanup efforts and damage assessment underway in Delaware's capital and on Long Island, New York, after tornadoes touched down during storms that battered the Northeast yesterday with heavy rain and left dozens of people stranded in their cars during flash flooding. Nassau County Executive Bruce Blakeman.
6: We will take it on a day-by-day basis whether this beach club will be able to open. They will be cleaning up today, and then we will be doing a structural inspection of all of the cabanas to make a determination as to whether or not we can reopen.
4: That audio courtesy WABC-TV. President Trump announcing his administration will temporarily allow more beef imports into the U.S. without triggering higher tariffs. However, conservative rural state Republicans are already criticizing the plan, fearing it will harm American ranchers. This is AP News.
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12: I'm meteorologist Rodney Price. A few showers and storms certainly possible going into the afternoon. A mix of clouds and sunshine with highs in the upper 70s and a northwest breeze. Clouds clearing out tonight, mid-50s, sunshine, upper 70s this weekend. 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
3: The

0: that. I was in the score, and I just saw you walk by, and I was talking with someone. I go, nobody told Max.
1: Nope.
0: Nobody told Max at training camp. Abbott was very good about telling us, Dan and me, that training camp was probably off.
1: Not your boy.
0: He got ahead of it. I know. Weren't you filling in for Brett?
1: I was filling in for Brett, who also didn't let me know.
0: Yeah.
1: When I stepped into the studio, went, oh, no.
0: Yeah.
1: Which is not, you don't ever want to hear that as soon as someone sees your face.
0: No.
1: And I don't know what, I was just like, is my fro lopsided? I don't know what's going on right now, but I wasn't supposed to be here. Nope. So your boy just hopped right back on the
0: was
1: bus.
0: Was the bus still there?
1: Had it not yet made? The lady looked at me like, why did you even ride it over here?
0: Yeah, I watched you walk by and I'm like, oh, nobody told him. And I know that for you, it's not as simple as just hopping in your car and heading back home.
1: Right.
0: And not anymore hopping on your bike. I hope not.
1: But it's definitely not that. Not unless I have like a knight's armor. I'm not hopping back on the bike anytime soon. But it is a lot better because that did happen a couple times when I used to live back in Apple Valley.
0: Yes.
1: And let me tell you, that bus is a lot longer to take an hour and a half bus here. Three buses here just to have Brett tell you, oh, actually, I'm in today.
0: That'd be tough. That'd be real tough.
1: But it's classic Abbott, so you just got to laugh.
0: It's classic KFAN.
1: It really is.
0: Just we kind of communicate. We do our best. But we're just not that good at it. So I was happy. Then today I was thinking it's like 2:40 and I hadn't really seen you yet. And I'm like, that's fine. Game time on time. I'm like, wouldn't it be fitting if no one told him that he had to work today?
1: And then you're just by yourself.
0: Which we could figure it out. I could have figured it out. We've got a lot of great guests today. Johnny Athletic is going to join at 5:30 or thereabouts. Ben Gessling, the weekly Friday regular, is going to join at 4:30. And more football discussion about 10 minutes from now with my guy Daniel House. GophersGuru.com. He also does a lot of Vikings stuff. He was at Vikings, speaking of joint practices the last 2 days on Wednesday and Thursday. He was at Gopher night practice last night. So we're going to do a deep dive on both of the local football teams. Speaking of Parker Fox.
1: Yeah.
0: It's a big weekend for him. He and Taylor Heise are getting married. The fan has learned. Are you invited to the wedding?
1: I was not.
0: Yeah, me neither.
1: Yeah, funny.
0: That hurts. Mm. Who was invited from here? Do we know?
1: I don't think anybody was at this point.
0: That's better. That's fine.
1: I'm going to hope that nobody else was invited. If me and you didn't get invited, I mean, we'd be the top candidates, right?
0: Well, you for sure, because you guys did all the shows together. You sat next to each other at all the Wolves playoff games.
1: There could have been a directive possibly from family members like, hey, this guy might go tarps off. he might enjoy the free bar a little too much.
0: That's
1: maybe,
0: true.
1: Maybe we should keep him away from the sanctity of this wedding.
0: So they're getting married, and it's apropos, I tweeted about this. I think they are in danger of losing their number one Minnesota power couple status this weekend. Well, you and I were talking before the show, these new Timberwolves owners, and that's the bit. That's where we're going to start the show today, and obviously that's why Johnny's going to join us. Sometimes these things kind of just fall in your lap. You've got, 10 minutes. How are we going to open the show today? I had a couple of ideas, and then you see the John Krasinski tweet. And we once again learn, if we didn't already know this, why Glenn Taylor was fighting his ass off to keep control of the Minnesota Timberwolves. Yeah. Why he had seller's remorse and why he was willing to drag himself through the mud with arbitration and mediation and everything to try to keep control of the Minnesota Timberwolves. If you've missed it, what was your favorite Mark Lowry as main owner moment? If you didn't have an opportunity a few years ago to take your shoes off with Mark Lowry when they won, which became his bit early on in his tenure as the principal owner, it's over. Johnny tweet, Mark Lowry, selling controlling interest in the Timberwolves and Lynx to Mark Stad. I think that's how you say it, who has been a limited partner. He's already got skin in the game. Now he is the guy. Mark Lowry will remain his limited partner. Stad and A-Rod are the new tandem leading the way. So who is this guy? He's 47 years old.
1: Apparently he's pretty mysterious. The internet, even internet sleuths who can find, a random woman in the background of a video in 3 seconds, they haven't been able to find a lot about this guy.
0: You can actually see a lot about his wife because she is an author of some kids' books.
1: Sweet.
0: I found no fewer than like 6 podcasts that she's been on. And I watched some of them like, is there anything instructive? Because she's technically the boss. Elisa Stad, she's the boss. He's the owner. She's the governor. She will represent. These are all fancy things that I have no idea about. She will represent the Wolves in league meetings and things that need to be voted upon. She is in charge. A-Rod is still in charge of the Lynx. But she's the one, if you want to really learn about the family,

0: about what she's about, and she's got a heck of a backstory. She's the one you want to pay attention to. But I've got to be honest, it's hard to feel bad for Glenn Taylor, but you feel bad, maybe not for Glenn Taylor, but for his minority investors.
1: Yeah.
0: Because the stake that Mark Lurie sold today, or is selling today, that was announced today, had the Timberwolves valuation at $4.5 billion. If you remember the sale price to A-Rod and Lurie, it was $1.5 billion. And almost immediately, I remember at the time going, that seems a little light.
1: Right?
0: I know they're not, you know, the Lakers. I know they're not the Celtics.
1: Not
0: but
1: the Dallas Cowboys or anything.
0: Not the Cowboys. Ant-Man. Yeah, not Man City or Man United. Right. Not one of these Premier League teams that go for billions and billions of dollars. But 1.5, man, it seems a little light. And it obviously was. And yeah. I had on the bottom of my notebook yesterday, I was thinking about this just in general because of the Lakers sale where they've already gone in less than a year from $10 billion to $12 billion. And that's a whole nother ownership thing that we're actually going to talk to Johnny about a little bit as well. And you just think, what an absolute steal these guys got. It is good. If you have money,
1: yeah,
0: it's very easy to make more. And Mark Lurie limped in for a $1.5 billion valuation. And I don't know what he's coming clearing out of this. I'm guessing he's getting a bill.
1: At least.
0: I don't know what the percentages were that he owned, but he had controlling interest, so I'm guessing it had to be about 50. And A-Rod is part of this deal is increasing his investment and also his percentage owned, so it's a good day to be A-Rod. And now we've got this 47-year-old investment guy that I'm going to sprinkle in things about as we go because he is mysterious. But he's a Harvard grad. He's from Southern California. He was the first person in his family to graduate high school.
1: Wow.
0: And go to college. When he got to Harvard.
1: So this isn't like a guy that got, you know, handed $10 million from his dad. And then he's on a podcast years later talking about how he got it from the mud.
0: Exactly right. That's why I like this guy.
1: Yeah.
0: And I was telling you before the show, I like this couple. This couple is badass. What they came from and what they've done and what they do in the community, who they give the money to. But one quick nugget about him is he gets to Harvard. He's from L.A. He doesn't have a jacket. He wants to go to the football game, and it's cold. Apparently, you're smart enough to get into Harvard, but not smart enough to realize you need a jacket once you get to Cambridge.
1: Check the weather app once in a
0: while. I guess so. They didn't have it back in 1997 when he went there. So what does he do? He asks somebody, he goes, what do you do? He didn't have any money. He got a big financial aid package to go to Harvard. He's there. He wants to go to the Harvard-Yale football game. It's cold. What do I do? Well, they have a fund in Harvard for the poor kids that got in that need a jacket. Care to guess what kind of jacket he was able to get with the check from that endowment fund?
1: I'm guessing a pretty decent one, yeah.
0: His quote was, that was my first experience with North Face. So that must have been a pretty good endowment fund. But that's who we're dealing with here. And to show you just how far he's come, he and his wife, Elisa, bought not one, but two mansions in Montecito, California, which I think is kind of by San Francisco, for the total price of $41 million.
1: Ooh-wee.
0: So any concern about liquidity, any concern about second apron and luxury tax that I think rightfully so, people were kind of wondering about with A-Rod and Lurie, that was part of the big sale is do they have the money to actually complete it. That's why they bought it on layaway.
1: Right.
0: The Sezzle app for owners.
1: Right. Pay in four like your boy does.
0: Me too.
1: On anything.
0: Pretty much everything.
1: Yeah.
0: I would do it on
1: an 89-cent burrito if I could.
0: I got a lot of payment plans. But this dude has come a long way. This family has come a long way. And he definitely works in the shadows, which some people think is a red flag. I think is great. I think he's just a quiet killer.
1: Yeah.
0: And so I think this is a cool day, and now A-Rod gets to be the face of the franchise, which obviously A-Rod wants to be. So we'll mix in more on the new Timberwolves ownership and what it may or may not mean. We'll give you more details on the owners, the family, what they're about, who they've donated to, what they've donated to, what they believe their mission is. It's a pretty interesting group. We've got all of that before we are done at 6:30. Johnny Krasinski will join to talk about this, how it all came about, what it means for the franchise, if anything. That's coming up in the 5 o'clock hour. Ben Gessling at 4:30. But when we come back, I mentioned my guy Daniel House. We will catch up on Vikings camp observations and Gopher camp observations as well. Guardsy in for Barrero. Max Fuller here as well.
2: Justin Guard in for Barrero. 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
3: This is M&N Sports. I'm Mike Graham. The Lynx are hoping to stay red hot when they play at Washington tonight. The 30-7 Lynx have the best record in the WNBA and have won 5 games in a row. Head coach Cheryl Reeves says rookie point guard Olivia Miles has been incredible.
4: She has a maturity about her, you know, like watching her and kind of going, that's a rookie, you know, sort of high stakes where you know that she's going to be targeted and, you know, part of a game plan and her maturity and confidence. I think the veterans give her that.
3: Tip time tonight is 6:30. The Twins were off last night. They open a 3-game interleague series tonight at San Diego. Minnesota's won 3 straight games, and manager Derek Shelton says they're only worried about the next one, and that's tonight.
5: We're in this stretch where we're playing good teams, and we're playing teams in the National League, which is, you know, unfamiliar to us. But just expect us to go out and continue to battle and have good games out there.
3: First pitch tonight is 8:40. The AAA Saints are at Columbus tonight. The Saints beat the Clippers yesterday twice. Brainerd International Raceway is hosting its biggest event of the year with the NHRA Nationals this weekend. The top drag racers in the country are in Minnesota, including funny car driver Jordan Vandergriff, who has a message for Minnesotans.
6: If you haven't been to one, then you really haven't experienced a drag race. I think when you come to one, you get it. You understand it. And it's not just they go straight, they go really fast. No, you really, really understand what we're all about if you come see us. And then I guarantee you come see us, you're going to want to come back next year and you're going to want to bring more people. So I encourage you to come out and see us.
3: Vandergriff says the drivers love coming to Minnesota because of the cooler temperatures. You can hear my entire 30-minute interview with Jordan Vandergriff by going to MinnesotaNewsNetwork.com. 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It's the lone exhibition game that's home this season for Minnesota. 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
0: All right, football always wins. Welcome back. Guardian for Barrero today. Max here as well, here until 6:30. Ben Gessling at 4:30. Johnny Athletic in the 5 o'clock hour to talk about the Wolves sale. But I'm excited that this guy was in town, because he's not always in town unless he can go to multiple football practices, and he did this week. His name is Daniel House. You can follow him at Daniel House MN on Twitter. I do it. I recommend it. He's the founder of Gophers Guru. We'll talk about that. Vikings Corner as well. He founded, but he's a football fanatic, and I love talking draft with him. We've had him on to talk draft over the years. I have him on my Gopher podcast all the time, and he is nice enough to join me in studio. House, what do we know, brother?
13: It's football season, baby. It's time to go. I'm ready to have something else to talk about, some actual game reps.
0: You don't want to talk about the new Gophers kicker that may or may not be the kicker on opening night if he gets his lawsuit figured out, and he was in Ravens mini camp like 6 months ago, and now he's apparently in the running for Eastern Illinois. You don't want to talk about courthouse stuff?
13: He's in the running. The kicker battle just took an interesting twist.
0: It's crazy. Let's start with Vikings, because I know you were there for a couple of days. We can start real basic, and if you have questions for House, hit the Bradshaw and Bryant KFAN text line, 64686. You can also tweet me at Guardzy. Give me your headline from Vikings joint practices with the Baltimore Ravens, or headlines, the interesting things that you think are worth discussing.
13: Well, I'm going to take a total different approach, because everybody's talking about the quarterbacks, but I actually left there thinking about the running game and what they've done schematically, some of the things that maybe they're introducing that are little hints and previews into what could possibly happen. Frank Smith hired this offseason to come in and kind of overhaul the run game approach. He was with Mike McDaniel in Miami. So if you've watched Miami play, you know they got a great perimeter run game, lots of motion usage, creative formations, the use of the fullback, Alec Ingold last year, big part of their offense. So drafting Max Bredesen, a lot of people were going, man, they picked Bredesen pretty high. But when you go back and you study Miami, you see how important the fullback is, and Bredesen checks that box. So I think the evolution of the run game with KOC, I've been saying it for a few years, I thought that was the next step for the Vikings. Like, passing game has always been great from a design standpoint, but marrying up the run and the pass is key, especially when you got a quarterback like Kyler Murray who has great athleticism. Now there's some new wrinkles that you can put into the offense.
0: All right. I don't know you well, but I know you, because the second bullet point I had was, what are they trying to do with the running game? Because I knew you would be interested in it. You're a film junkie. I know you know coaches and trees, and you study this stuff more than anybody that I know. So explain to the football idiots over here, as a football savant, what are they trying to do with the running game? What are these big dramatic changes that we keep hearing about?
13: So it's called a wide zone scheme. So essentially what you're trying to do is displace the defense horizontally, try to get your running back out on the edge, one cut run downhill. So the running back has like three specific reads. It's like a bang, bend, and a bounce. So he's kind of reading the defense to determine which type of cut he's going to make. He's going to put his foot in the ground and get downhill. And so that's kind of the whole philosophy behind it. And then you do a lot of motioning with players, moving them around. You get the defense displaced, their eyes in the wrong spot. You open up potential opportunity for a big play. So when you see the type of backs that the Vikings have, Aaron Jones has thrived in that type of perimeter run game scheme. Jordan Mason, to me, I left there and I went, man,
0: he's looked good.
13: He physically looks very impressive. Like, he has cut some weight. He looks more explosive to accommodate this new scheme. And then Damon Claiborne, like Ferrari on the edge, baby. Like, he's just got to figure out the pass pro, consistently catching the ball, not fumbling the football, like just the fundamentals. But like, from a raw trait standpoint, there's a lot to be excited about. And then you think about it, Guardzy, like the mobility of Murray. That's a component they can unlock with just zone read keeps. And I'm not saying you got to run him a ton, because people are like, oh, he's going to get hurt. I think about Kyle Whittingham. I was just listening to an interview with him talking about Bryce Underwood. And he said, even if you can keep in the quarterback run game five, six times a game, the defense has to prepare for it that week. And we saw what Kyler Murray can do with that. I think KOC can add some like RPO run pass option stuff where, you know, he's got the ability to pull it, throw it, run it, lots of different options. And he's just kind of reading a defender, a conflict defender, and, you know, throwing it and getting it out to the playmaker over the middle to make a play. And then you got a guy like Juwan Jennings who can create after the catch, which I think was a big add as well.
0: So do they have the offensive line to successfully do this?
13: I do. I think their personnel matches up with it well. I also don't think people talk enough about the Ryan Vandermark move.
0: Okay.
13: Bringing him in as a swing tackle from Buffalo. That was a great move by Brzezinski there with the restricted free agent tender, applying that and going to get a piece that, you know, that has been a problem for the Vikings for the last few years, is like when one of the tackles goes down, you get that regression in terms of play. You just need somebody to be serviceable. So I like that acquisition. And now you look at Christian Darrisaw should be healthy this year. Even Donovan Jackson, you know, I was really high on Donovan Jackson when they picked him. And last year, he's playing with that wrist problem for a large chunk of the season. So they definitely have the mobility to run that perimeter type of zone, outside zone scheme that they want to run.
0: Tell us about Blake Brandel. Is he good enough? Everybody got excited and intoxicated a year ago that, hey, he's never really done this before, but he's doing pretty well for a guy that's never done it before. Is he good enough? I know they had some snap issues in one of the games, and KOC talked about it, but that, I think, worries me a little bit. What say you?
13: That's the one position I'd say is still semi-question mark. You know, I want to see how he does this season. You know, you said it, kind of getting thrown into that center role where it's like, okay, this is a new position. There's a lot of things and responsibilities pre-snap that a center has to do, you know, with protections, getting into the right look, communicating with the quarterback. So I look at it like Blake Brandel, we got to see how he performs this season. I do believe center is an area that can continue to look to upgrade moving forward. But I know they're focused on those, having the premier tackles, and they've addressed the guard spots the last couple of years. So I think that should help.
0: Well, let's go back in time. We've already talked a little bit about Kyler Murray and his fit and how he can fit in with what they're trying to do here. Mm-hmm. What did you make of the move at the time of bringing him in?
13: I was saying, well, what's the alternative? You know, you got to get a guy in here that is going to be able to be serviceable. And when you look at Kyler Murray, if you can adapt to his strengths, then there's a lot of potential there. You know, I think that they have to be able to run the football effectively to truly unlock him. I think that's the season defining characteristic for the Vikings this year. Can they run the football with efficiency? Because then you can roll the pocket off play action, get him booting out, run sprint outs, and just change the launch point for Kyler Murray. Because I like to see him out in space more, where he's got space to operate, because he's a smaller guy. His throwing motion's a little longer, so he's able to get better vision too, because he's a shorter guy. And then you got the scrambling opportunities too. When you're rolling the pocket, he can make some off-schedule plays that maybe other Viking quarterbacks haven't been able to do in the past. And then when you're bracketing Jefferson and the coverage gets locked up downfield, there's scramble opportunities,
0: sure,
13: too, but you got to be smart about that. You got to get down. You got to get out of bounds. Like, don't get yourself in a spot where you're injured. So that's something that I'm watching, is just the second play opportunity for Kyler Murray, too.
0: Why do you think Arizona was so willing to just let him go? Or where did he struggle in Arizona? What didn't go right there?
13: I just think that early on in the career, I thought the scheme was a little bit better of a fit for him. I'd like to see KOC just get some run pass option stuff in the offense. Some of the things he did in college with Lincoln Riley, maximizing and harnessing his athletic ability, moving the pocket, like we mentioned. I felt like with the direction Arizona was going offensively with a new coach in LaFleur, they just felt a reset was good for both parties, and a change of scenery for Kyler Murray, just to get in a spot where he's got good support in terms of playmakers around him. I thought that Juwan Jennings signing was maybe one of the best moves of the offseason, finally getting that bigger skill set. You think about it, the Vikings have been smaller at that receiver room for a while, but they finally get that big power skill set that can not only win over the middle, create yards after the catch, but also be impactful in the run game, blocking. That's the thing that doesn't show up in the box score that makes a huge difference. And I always thought Adam Thielen was one of the best at it. He never got the love for it, but he was incredible at run blocking. So Juwan Jennings brings that, especially with the things they're doing in the run game now. Having a guy like Juwan Jennings that you can put in more as like a power slot and let him run block, that's huge.
0: J.J. McCarthy will get the start tomorrow. It was only a year ago where he probably didn't play much in preseason game number two, right? Nobody was really worried about him getting looks in the second meaningless preseason game for a starting quarterback. Where do you think things went wrong with this as you diagnose all of it? Because you go back 2 years ago about this time, everyone was fired up about how he played against the Raiders, and it sounded like he was pushing Sam Darnold to be the starting quarterback sooner rather than later. Where did we miss on this? What's gone amiss?
13: Well, I mean, when you watch the tape back in Michigan, there are things that showed up, like, you know, getting to the top of the drop and being open, you know, leading to some accuracy issues, like learning to develop some touch in the passing side of it, like a lot of throws that were very flat and a lot of velocity on them, you know, being able to vary the throw tempos. I thought those were a couple things that like needed to be unlocked, some of the mechanic stuff. and then getting thrown into the game and then, you know, maybe not being quite ready to do it yet. I also wonder sometimes, Guardsy, honestly, with Michigan and all the things that went on with the signs and all that, like, how much did, like...
0: I think about it constantly. I think about it constantly.
13: Know?
0: Yes, I think about it constantly. It's probably unfair to him.
13: Yeah, I know.
0: But I think about it. I thought about it then. We joked about it at the time, but I think about it constantly.
13: The thing that bugs me, too, is if I could make one rule change, I would change the hash marks and make them uniform between college and the NFL.
0: Okay.
13: Because I think that makes it super challenging sometimes to evaluate quarterbacks, because when the ball's on one side of the hash, you got all this space in college football. Like, you watch the games, you could be so late on throws that, like, when the hashes are different in the NFL and the windows are more compressed – like, it changes the whole ball game in terms of evaluating quarterbacks at times. So I wish they get uniform with the hash marks.
0: Do you think JJ is redeemable? Maybe not here, but somewhere.
13: I don't know. I'm serious. I just think the confidence is so low right now.
0: For sure.
13: There almost has to be a change of scenery to potentially unlock some. I thought he had promise in certain areas. Like, I thought early on in his career, there were some flashes, like you said. Like, working within the rhythm of the offense, like, you saw him showing it, and then all of a sudden, like, once he got into games, he got a little dinged up, everybody started to get a little riled up publicly, mentally, it just seemed to turn a corner, and now I don't know, I mean, he might need a change of scenery and go somewhere else.
0: All right, let's pause here. We're going to talk Vikings defense when we get back with Daniel House, as well as some Gopher stuff, because he was at practice last night as well, the final open practice for the Gophers before they take the field September 3rd. It's a Thursday night, as is customary, against Eastern Illinois. The founder of Gophers Guru, Daniel House, joins me in studio. If you have questions for him on literally anything football-related, whether it's something about the draft, something about another team, something about a tight ends coach that you've never heard of, I promise you House has heard of him and has probably watched the All-22. So you can ask anything, and he's going to have an answer for it. We'll try to get to as many of those when we come back.
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21: This is Minnesota News Network. I'm John Anderson. Two more Boundary Waters entry points along the Echo Trail are set to reopen Tuesday as crews continue making progress on northern Minnesota wildfires. Little Indian Sioux River South and South Hagman Lake will reopen. The July lightning fires have burned more than 75,000 acres, including parts of Canada. No matter what your musical tastes are, you'll likely find it this weekend in downtown St. Cloud. The 9th Annual Common Roots Music Festival is today and tomorrow.
22: And it's amazing the variety of music you hear. 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There's a little bit of everything.
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6: I'm meteorologist Rodney Price. A few showers and storms certainly possible going into the afternoon. A mix of clouds and sunshine with highs in the upper 70s and a northwest breeze. Clouds clearing out tonight, mid-50s, sunshine, upper 70s this weekend. 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
0: Will they be missing?
13: Well, I'd say he's going to look at it, in my opinion, and just see how they do the first few weeks. And maybe if they're looking like they're in contention, maybe he comes back. I could see that possibly happening. I could also see a world where he's just like, I'm coming. I don't want to deal with training camp, and here we go.
0: Yeah.
13: That could be some of it. But, you know, it's probably going to be a mix of Josh Metellus and Theo Jackson back there, and Jay Ward had a good practice.
0: I saw you said that, yeah.
13: Jacoby Thomas hasn't done a lot, though. He's been doing little portions of practice, it looked like. So curious to see him because he came from that Heatherman defense down in Miami. Mm-hmm. Great ball skills, can make a lot of plays. And the systems are kind of similar in what they do stylistically. So I guess I'm excited to see what Jacoby Thomas can do. Jacob Thomas is another guy. He had an interception in the preseason game. James Madison product. Kind of play nickel and safety. So they want to get versatile at the safety spot. I did think they needed to get a little faster there. And with Jacoby being one of the additions, I guess I'm kind of excited to see him in game action because I think he fits the defense well.
0: Can you explain, we read a lot about what makes the Flores defense unique, and even the preseason game, Pete Bursich was talking about it on the Vikings Entertainment Network, that they're blitzing a lot, which you don't typically do in the preseason. We have jokes and conversations about that. But Pete was basically saying, well, that's kind of just our base defense is just blitz a lot and do a lot of random stuff. So it's hard to ask everybody to just play super vanilla if we haven't been doing it all camp. What is unique about the Flores scheme that makes it, I guess, I mean, pretty proven, pretty successful?
13: I think it's just the ability to change the picture all the time because you never know what you're going to get. You know, you got linebackers mugged up. You've got defensive linemen in tweaked alignments. You got sometimes it looks like it's going to be a blitz, but like instead you got an edge rusher dropping into coverage and you're replacing with a linebacker and it really is like rushing four. You know, there's just all these little intricacies both in the front and the back end. Like sometimes you got corners dropping to the deep half, like playing almost like a safety. And then guys underneath replacing in the flats, like constantly rolling zone coverages and changing where guys are going to end up dropping into coverage, and that alters the processing of the quarterback because they're sitting back there going, okay, where am I going with the football? You got a guy jump into his zone and bang, you got a takeaway, or you get your hand on the ball, you get a deflection, and that's a big play. So I just think it's constant picture changing that makes his defense

0: incredibly difficult. I thought they did a good job this offseason of just adding unique skill sets to the defense, getting a little younger inside at the defensive tackle position, because I think that's where the drink is stirred these days, is being able to win inside, especially stopping the run. And then also when you get into passing downs, having those guys that are kind of unicorns that can line up all over the place.
1: Well, let's go there next. I was going to ask you about Dallas Turner, but and I will in a second. But let's talk about Caleb Banks, the oft-discussed controversial first-round pick, where people think if he's healthy, he's top 10, no problem. Did you share that theory? And what do you think about just him in general?
0: My theory is I think he was too big at Florida. Like, he got too big.
1: Too heavy.
0: Yeah, and too heavy, because it's like, you know, a lot of times when you see that where guys have the foot problem, his frame is, like, so unique. It's just monstrous. If you're out there, you're going, Caleb Banks, like, this guy jumps out. Like, what? Whoa.
1: It's kind of like you. You're way taller than I think you should be.
0: Really?
1: Yeah, like, when I see you, like, how tall are you?
0: I don't know, probably shade over 6 foot.
1: Yeah, you're like, I think, like, I don't know why. Maybe because you've always been young house. Like, I met you at training camp when you were, like, 7. Now when you were hanging with Charge. Now that you're, like, an adult, you always feel taller to me. So is that the same phenomenon as Caleb Banks?
0: It is.
1: Yeah.
0: And you go back, you watch his high school tape. I went back and looked at it. He's more of a defensive end. Like, you watch this guy and you're going, yeah, he's got just this big, tall build, but he's just physically unique. One of the more physically unique players I've seen along the defensive line, especially getting there in person and looking at it, I'm going, this guy can play like from wider shades, you know, where you got him more toward like 4-eye, which is like over the inside shoulder of the tackle.
1: Okay.
0: And like turning pockets, being able to push it, create basically impeded vision lanes for the quarterback. That's where quarterbacks struggle, is when they're getting collapsed in the pocket and you're able to kind of hold the edge, and then the edge rushers, they just retrace the quarterback and get a sack opportunity. So I think him being in there to be that like chaos creator from like multiple alignments, that was kind of the vision that Brian Flores had, knowing that like interior pass rush, both at the college and NFL level, is so important right now.
1: And do you buy it? I mean, do you think, like, if he's healthy, can he be as productive as they thought he could be?
0: I believe that looking at him, he needs technical refinement still, like just pad level, like learning how to play the position, developing into the body that they want him to play from. But once that happens, like there were couple of flashes in practice where it's like, okay, like this guy's a ball player. So you see it. Now it's about the consistency, unlocking it play to play, and that's going to come with time. And I think Flores sees the clay. He wants to mold it.
1: Speaking of molded clay, let's go to Dallas Turner, because I think that was the idea with him as well, right? He was a very young player. He's playing behind some good dudes, if memory serves.
0: Mm-hmm.
1: But it feels like this is a big year for him.
0: Yes.
1: What do you think of the whole Dallas Turner experiment, and what's reasonable to expect from him?
0: I actually left there saying I think he's improved a ton. Just like recognition wise, I thought like against the run, maybe use a step slow to process and react, like just being in the right spot to get off a block or set the edge. Like he just seems more confident, decisive in that. And then you go back to like watching him in Alabama. I never thought he had a lot of pitches in the bag. Like, you know, he had the bull rush ability to win with that physicality and like speed to power a little bit. But like now there seems to be maybe a little bit more like pitch variation in terms of his pass rush arsenal. And I think that's going to help him a lot. Just comfort level in the scheme, just figuring out what it's like to play in Flores' defense. The traits have always been there. It's like, now let's see it unlocked. It looked to me like there was more confidence there just in general. He never felt like he was fully reaching that confidence level.
1: Any other headlines defensively that maybe I haven't touched on, or that you left thinking, okay, this, I wasn't thinking this, now I am, or I wanted to see this, now I saw it.
0: I would like to see them get another cornerback in here. I think that's the position where, you know, are you going to start James Pierre? Is Chuck Demings ready? I think Chuck Demings has got a lot of potential, the corner from Stephen F. Austin. I mean, you go back and look at him at Stephen F. Austin, like it was a perfect fit for the defense, and already seeing the flashes here in training camp. But are you really ready to have those two guys in that type of role? Do you want James Pierre more in a rotational type of role and maybe get a premier corner? Maybe they look to the trade market. I think that could be maybe a possibility. And I saw like Joey Porter Jr. being floated around as a trade option. Maybe that's a guy they look at. You know, Gerald Alexander was with the Steelers, you know, and obviously Flores has a tie to the Steelers as well when he was there with Tomlin. So you know, maybe they look for something like that.
1: Okay, lastly on the Vikings, what have you learned? I know you're high on what Brzezinski did.
0: Yes.
1: Kind of in the interim.
0: Yes.
1: As the interim general manager. He's obviously still part of it.
0: Yep.
1: How much did you know? I imagine you had like a full dossier file on Nolan Teasley. Like he was probably on your short list. And I'd never heard of him until they signed him. What have we learned about him, his approach, what he took from the Seahawks? He's got a cool story of basically quitting a job and going to be an intern and working all the way up. I love guys like that. What have you learned or gleaned about him as kind of a soft-spoken dude?
0: First off, I love his journey, like you said. Hustler, trying to get a shot, finally gets a shot, takes advantage of it, works his way up, now a GM. But I think the one thing that stands out about how Seattle's built their team is production matters. You know, they want to see multiple years of production in the metrics that matter. And teams that do that, that build their team with that in mind, and they invest their resources properly into the right things that win football games, those are the teams that have success, and they're able to really jumpstart the roster quickly. I've even looked at some of these bottom roster signings. You know, day to day you get an email and like,
1: yeah.
0: I'm like, oh, Jafari Ritzy, I love that guy. Like Joshua Gray, oh my gosh, Oregon State. Like, I think he could be a center. Like, there's like a vision and a clear plan in terms of like what they're looking for from a player. They want that productivity. They want snap share. I see that that's going to become a huge component of what Teasley does. Production over potential. Look at what Cignetti's doing with Indiana, man. Like,
1: right.
0: Those guys that have done it, even if it's at a lower level, like if they hit certain benchmarks, and then the tape matches up, the people that can blend the right data with the film, they're going to put themselves in a good spot. I think Nolan Teasley could do that.
1: Daniel House from GophersGuru.com in studio. Guardsy in for Barrero today. Here's a quick text as we transition to college football talk, because House was at Gopher practice last night as well. Danny in Atlanta to the Bradshaw and Brian KFAN text line 64686. Can you ask Daniel if he thinks there will ever be a salary cap for NIL?
0: Yeah, I think once it all becomes internal, maybe the Protect College Sports Act, when that eventually passes or they get some sort of reform that takes place, then that stuff becomes internal and maybe there'll be a little bit more control over it. But right now, it's a unique landscape. Like we said, a kicker being able to join,
1: yep,
0: you know, 13 days before the season starts. It's a unique landscape, and I do think that like there's going to be some guardrails coming soon.
1: I mean, there has to be, right?
0: Mm-hmm.
1: You're in this more, and I know you, I'm sure you try to figure out how much guys are getting paid, and you probably have a ballpark of what guys are getting paid, but it just seems like, I mean, nobody knows anything. Numbers are crazy. I know Chip just wrote the big story about analytics and how that works with the finances for things. Like, how much have you tried to educate yourself on some of that, or are you just, you know, sticking to tape and scheme and all of that?
0: I have educated myself on that a lot in terms of like, where do you put your financial resources? Which positions matter the most to winning? Which production metrics matter? You know, there's certain things that stand out,
1: okay,
0: in college football that matter, you know, at each position.
1: Yep.
0: So I've been spending a lot of time thinking about that, about how it could be applied and, you know, potentially give teams an edge, you know, which teams are doing it a little bit of a different way. Right now, you know, you might not have the resource level some schools. I think a school like Virginia, how they build their roster, very unique, sort of different approach.
1: What's unique about it?
0: Just the type of production that they take with players, you know, kind of like that Teasley model I was just talking about, where, you know, you're able to kind of know which players are going to translate the best based on some things that matter and contribute to success. And I spent a lot of time studying film and the numbers and kind of looking at how those things could potentially bear out.
1: How did the Gophers spend their portal money this year, in your opinion?
0: Well, you look at it, defensive tackle was obviously a huge priority because it had to be. I mean, you lost 90%+ of your snaps at defensive tackle, so you got to go and get those guys. And they're very expensive in the transfer portal because people know defensive tackle is really important. You got to stop the run to be able to win games, and you got to be disruptive inside. So, you know, they went and spent a lot of money there. And then TJ Bush was obviously a bigger acquisition off the right edge, a unique player.
1: I mean, from Cal.
0: He's kind of a sought-off body type. He's not a big, long guy, but just he plays so compact and underneath guys. Like, his technique is really good, and he pops. He's really disruptive during sessions of practice. So I think him and Smith are going to be a good combo together, but I think it's going to come down to stopping the run guards. You got to be able to do that in the Big Ten because you're going to have teams that are going to want to pound that rock, and it's one up front, O-line and D-line in the Big Ten. That's where the bread's buttered.
1: I want to talk about Anthony Smith in a minute. What's been your reaction to the Drake Lindsey draft steam? Seems like every other mock draft has him higher than the last one. And yeah, he's I still think he's probably under the radar a little bit, but it seems like in terms of guys that follow the draft, he's not under the radar at all.
0: Well, I think you see the flashes and the traits and the potential. Like, I remember just early on, like when they were starting to look at him, I'm like, you can see the appeal. Like, he can make all the throws, stretch it, you know, down the field and be able to throw with good anticipation over the middle. I think anticipation is like the best trait within Drake's game. But now it's like the next step. It's pocket presence. It's being able to really listen to your feet and kind of, you know, be able to understand like, hey, the pressure's coming here. I got to step away, buy a little time and, you know, throw that guy open. Like, the flashes are there. I think it's going to come down to like taking that next step, even at the line of scrimmage. You know, they talked a lot about that, getting into the right run play, getting in the right package. Like, there's a lot of demands put on the quarterback in Greg Harbaugh's offense when they get to line of scrimmage. Like, Max Brosner is elite at that.
1: Yeah.
0: Like, that was the special trait in his game. So Drake was learning a lot last year, just trying to figure out what look is best versus this type of front that we see.
1: How rare is that in the college game to have an offense like the one you're just discussing?
0: Gophers have a very NFL-style offense.
1: You know, and they didn't always, right? I mean, in the Shiraka era, it wasn't, right?
0: Yeah, Shiraka was more of that run-pass option.
1: Yeah.
0: You know, glance RPOs, just, you know, getting the ball out quick and ripping it, you know. And it worked. I mean, you got that downhill inside zone duo run schemes, like – they're able to complement the run and pass really well. I think that's what made Kirk a great OC, was like keeping it simplistic, but making it complex from the defense. And I think that's where Greg said this offseason, they spent a ton of time working on a run game, like studying teams, trying to figure out. I mean, the fastball has always been that outside zone run scheme. So I want to see what's the change up. Like, what are you going to do differently that puts your guys in the best position for success? I mean, they have more of a lean athletic offensive line than maybe they traditionally had in the past. They've kind of developed into that. So now I want to see, okay, what does the scheme look like? Greg spent a lot of time on the passing game the last few years.
1: Yep.
0: Now you say he spent more time on the run game and then the pass game when they got back in the summer. So let's see what the scheme looks like. I think that's going to be a really underrated storyline entering the season here.
1: I thought it was interesting when he, talking about Greg Harbaugh, the Gopher offensive coordinator, when he joined our mutual friend Bernsey's podcast the other day, and he talked about in the offseason, historically, I get back after the bowl game, after recruiting, whatever it is, and I go and I vet out like three or four different offenses, and I always do pass game. He said, this year, I didn't do pass game at all. I did run game. And you look at it logically, their run game stunk last year. The games that Darius Taylor wasn't in, they couldn't run the ball. And even then, I'm sure you know the numbers, that dude had to break so many tackles just to get the 5 yards of carry that he got. So where did they struggle? PJ said it in Chicago, too, with Grimmer and me. He said, I did not like our run game at all last year, and we have to figure it out. Where did they struggle a year ago, and how do they fix it? Very similar, I think, to the Vikings conversation.
0: I just think physicality, being able to move guys and dent dudes at the line of scrimmage. I mean, that's the thing, being able to generate movement into the second level. Look at the thing fans should look for is how often do the offensive line able to get up to the linebackers, you know, be able to create cutback lanes for the running back, like be cleaner, open up some cleaner creases for the running backs to make plays. Because, I mean, that one cut, being able to make that one cut downhill and have just a little bit of space, that's all you need. And then you break a tackle and you're off to the races. So I think some of it is just offensive line play. Other things is like we've heard a lot about just getting to the line of scrimmage, getting into the right play, making sure that that specific design is best versus the type of defense you're seeing. And I think now with the amount of multiplicity in college football when it comes to like moving the defensive line, slanting the defensive line and stemming the D line. So like they'll set up in a certain front and then shift late, or they'll like totally change the picture at the beginning of the play. That creates a lot of different challenges that Drake just had to learn. Like every defense last year, I'm like, he's going to the ice cream shop. Like one week it's Rocky Road. One week it's Banana Twist. Like,
1: yeah.
0: I don't know, Pina Colada. Like it, every week was a little different. I asked Drake about that. I said, like, do you feel like you learned a lot last year just by seeing different defenses? And he said, yeah. And then I learned a lot that I can like do this next time. So that's the key now, because the Big Ten, Guardsy, it has never been better from a coaching standpoint.
1: Right.
0: Like, that's the underrated aspect. People talk about the personnel, but like the coaching, the scheming, the coordinators, elite in the Big Ten.
1: Yeah, I mean, all the money's here with the players, but all the money's here with the coaches too, right? I mean, those things go hand in hand. There's a reason guys are trying to get into the Big Ten. Who's Drake throwing the ball to? We know it's, you know, Javon Tracy. We know it's Jalen Smith. Who's after that?
0: Yeah, I mean, you look at Noah Jennings from Cincinnati. He was at Charleston Southern to begin his career. Then he went to Cincinnati. I think he gives them a little bit more of a vertical stretch component, being able to kind of like take the top off the defense. You can get him moving, kind of climbing off intermediate and deep crossing routes. You know, a lot of posts in practice where, you know, Drake's throwing it up to him and he's going to make a play. So I think that's kind of a skill set that stands out within his game. Hayden Moore's been a guy that's flashed a lot.
1: Yeah, hear his name a lot. Yeah.
0: True freshman from Florida. I just think he, for a young player, he moves really well in and out of break points, like running pretty solid routes. I mean, it is different when you get into games and it's like, you know, when you see this, this changes your route. Like, there's going to be some stuff that he's going to be learning as he gets out there. But there's been some positive flashes there. Jalen Smith's been impressive in practice, though. Like, he continues to get better. And, like, the route running, the consistency. Like, last year you saw the flashes as the season went on.
1: Yep. But
0: I think Jalen's made even more strides.
1: Bradshaw and Brian KFN text line 64686, text from a 612 number. Have we talked Roman Voss yet? We have not.
0: Ha-ha.
1: Do you have a spot? So I'm thinking, like, of all of the beat writers – the last couple of weeks, Randy Johnson, I think, was driving the Roman Voss hype train.
0: Yeah.
1: Andy Greeter was barely on the caboose. He tried to hop off and basically be like, he's a freshman. Everybody calm down. He did one Wildcat snap and got crunched. Burnsy, I think, is kind of in the middle. Where is Daniel House on the Roman Voss Jackson County big time recruit hype train?
0: Tight ends take time to develop. That's what you have to remember. Like, it takes time. Like, the physicality of the position, being able to do a lot of things in Minnesota scheme that they require him to do, especially, you know, he wasn't a guy that came, you know, early, he came later. So it's like, now we got to get him up to speed on the offense, figure out, you know, what happens when this occurs, like all these different intricacies of the position. So maybe there's package play opportunities, like you said, you know, using him like a Taysom Hill, putting him in there because he does have that experience. You know, you think about it, he was like really playing a lot of that quarterback position
1: right
0: in high school. So he's still just trying to figure out the tight end spot and learn all that. So, you know, I think that you got to look into the future on a player like that and project out that, like, here's what he's going to be once he develops.
1: Do you feel like there will be an increased role's not the right word because he's important, but productivity with Darius Taylor now that he has become a Pilates aficionado?
0: The flexibility of Pilates.
1: His pelvic floor apparently is, I don't know if it's set, if it's centered, if it's set, if it's stronger, I'm not sure, but I know we've heard about the pelvic floor of Darius Taylor a lot this offseason. Where do you stand on that?
0: Well, here's the deal, Guardsy. It's like the best shape of my life lines, you know, in the offseason.
1: Yes.
0: Now we're talking about Pilates.
1: Yeah.
0: But I do think, like, there is value in terms of, like, being refined with the things that you're doing, like, understanding there's a lot of tools out there that can help you be a better athlete and hold up, be more durable. So Darius, you know, it's been that durability piece. You know, can you maybe take some carries off of him and spell him here and there, like, especially early in the season, if you're getting big leads, like, get him out of the game
1: for sure
0: and run some other guys.
1: Here's another text from Andy. The Gophers clearly have, hang on, I got to scroll up, elite talent at spots on both sides of the ball. Do they have the depth to change their best against any of the top tier Big Ten opponents they'll face and steal a win somewhere?
0: I do think that's a really important thing, is the depth piece. You think about on the offensive line, like, especially in the interior. And that's a spot where, you know, they're going to have to figure out the center position, like, behind Ashton Beers, if something were to happen to him, like, who's going to play that spot. You think about the cornerback room. I'm kind of curious to see how cornerback two shakes out opposite of John Nestor. Like, kind of got Aiden West, Naeem Parrish, Mike Gerald competing out there. Who separates themselves? I think there's going to be a lot of rotation, Guardsy, early in the year at some of these spots, like defensive tackle, cornerback, trying to figure out which combinations give them the best shot at success. And then we didn't even talk about the 5-for-5 change.
1: Yeah.
0: You know, that
1: right.
0: Freshman now, you don't have to sit there and worry about that 4-game redshirt rule.
1: Yep.
0: Get them out there. You know, I think that's what Pete fans should watch for early on in college football this year. Some teams are like, we got our 105 roster wide open. We're going to put guys in. We're way ahead. We're going to see what they can do. Maybe some guy plays better in a game in a specific package against a different team, and you go, wow, like, we found something here. Or maybe it's special teams. Can you enhance your special teams, get faster? I always say special teams can tell you how deep your roster is, how you perform on special teams.
1: Do you have time for one more quick segment?
0: Heck yeah.
1: Okay, I love it. Because I want to talk a little bit more Gopher defense. I want to talk about their schedule.
0: Yes.
1: And I want to get into some Big Ten stuff in general, some other teams. Daniel House from gophersguru.com. Keep the text coming to the Bradshaw and Bryant KFA and text line 64686. You can also tweet me at Guardsy. Anything for, I'll call him the football guru, not just the Gophers guru, but that's the site that he owns. So we'll go with that.
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4: AP News, I'm Julie Walker. Supreme Court Justice John Roberts is allowing the White House to continue construction on President Trump's $400 million ballroom project for now. Roberts signed a temporary order today allowing work to continue while the court considers an emergency appeal from the Trump administration. Lower courts had ordered a halt to the project, finding that it must have congressional approval. Vice President J.D. Vance says he and President Trump are fighting for American-born workers, while Democrats prefer foreigners. Vance giving a fiery midterm message during an appearance at the Middletown, Ohio steel plant where his grandfather used to work.
5: If you look at it, at every step of the way, these Democrats have voted for foreign workers and fraudsters over American citizens and hard-paying taxpayers. They have voted for corporations who sent jobs overseas rather than good American businesses who invested in you, invested in your communities, and increased your jobs. Who do these Democrats put first? Everyone else. You know who the Trump administration puts first? Americans.
4: Nearly 200 activists in Robert F. Kennedy Jr.'s MAHA, Make America Healthy Again movement, are criticizing President Trump's promotion today of coal to power artificial intelligence data centers. A letter sent and first obtained by the Associated Press criticizes a 2025 executive order that aimed to boost the use of coal to fuel data centers, which power AI and cloud computing. U.S. stocks are rising and trimming their losses from what's been a shaky week. The bond market remains jumpy today, but the moves in yields are not as hectic as earlier in the week, and that is helping keep financial markets relatively calm. This is AP News.
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7: It's now or never for Joe Burrow and the Bengals in Cincinnati.
8: He's right. It better happen now, because if not now, then when? This is a team that has not made the postseason since the 2022 season. They've had disappointing exit after disappointing exit after disappointing start to the season up until last year when they finally changed what they're doing in the offseason, and then they don't lose their first two games. So I think if Joe Burrow and the Cincinnati Bengals team can start fast again this year, they've got a pretty favorable schedule in the first month, on top of the fact that their biggest issues have been fixed, at least initially, which is the defense. They added Boye Mafe this offseason. They added Dexter Lawrence via the trade. Things should be better on the other side of the ball, so more isn't falling on Joe Burrow in the offense to compensate and carry the load. Then all of the manifesting they've been doing will lead them back into the playoffs.
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16: I'm meteorologist Rodney Price. A few showers and storms certainly possible going into the afternoon. A mix of clouds and sunshine with highs in the upper 70s and a northwest breeze. Clouds clearing out tonight, mid-50s, sunshine, upper 70s this weekend. 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Currently 77 degrees.
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6: 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You got it? Do I have it all? I get it right?
7: You're pretty right, Kevin. It's been one heck of a terrible, and I mean terrible, bug hatch. You know, you got to have a head net on just about. You got to have a hoodie on, and it's awful warm, so you're sweating, and you're trying to catch fish at the same time, Kevin. I don't know. Sometimes it makes a guy wonder.
6: Well, talk to me a little bit about that bug hatch. How recent is it, and how hard is it to attract fish when they've got so much to chew on?
7: Oh, that's a good question, Kevin. It started late last night, and we were on the east end. I'm with Brian Meyer, a good friend of mine. We've been fishing together for a long time, and it started on the west end, I noticed. When both of us noticed when we were over there, you could hardly see through the hatch, Kevin. It was so thick. And I looked below the hatch with the sonar trying to find any fish, didn't find any fish. Got to the point where we said, the heck with it. We went to the east side, and I drove us out to 8 Mile Flat, mud flat. And we were out there trolling big lures, trying to get something going. And we must have seen at least 2,000 walleyes on the sonar on the 8 Mile Flat. It's just incredible. And over there, the same scenario, Kevin. They've

0: got enough to eat. They don't have to look at our lures. They don't have to do a thing. So it's been one of those weird days, or I should say common days. We're used to it. Water temperature went from 82 to 81 down to 75 this morning.
1: Wow.
0: And we're not going to break over 78, it looks like, for water temperature, you know, surface temp. So I'm glad for that. We just got to get these fish a couple of days to eat the rest of those bugs, and, you know, we're going to come back and see what the heck happens.
1: All right. Well, yeah, it's good to see that water temp go down. So important. And obviously, it's healthier for the fish and makes them a little more active, too.
0: It does, you know, and we've seen a lot of some walleye, some sucker, but a lot of whitefish and dead tulipy, Kevin. It's been not significant like it used to be years ago. You'd watch a wave over a mile, maybe 2 miles long, Kevin, and it's white like snow, all the dead tulipy and whitefish on, you know, rotting at the shore. Nothing like that, but we did see a few hundred dead fish around the area, whitefish, tulipy, sucker, and walleye, so that's par for the course. The water temperature dropped. I think everything is going to stabilize and equal out here.
1: Okay. Well, we haven't talked for a couple of weeks. What's been the overall picture down there?
0: Well, the overall picture is a lot less people on the lake. I know a lot of the smallmouth fishermen, you know, you don't even see half of them. Maybe one-fourth, if you're lucky, are still hanging in there. Everything just sort of came to an abrupt halt with the water temperature and the dead fish that came to the surface. So I figure give it a good week, let it cool down a little bit more, and I think we'll be hopping like where we should be this time of year, Kevin.
1: Okay. Well, how many muskies have your guys been able to pull in this year?
0: Good question. We've gotten some decent ones, nothing huge, nothing too small, but I'll have to check my records. Not quite sure on that one. I don't want to say something that's not right because I know I'll hear it on a phone call.
1: Talking relaxed lake fishing with Steve Sapaniak of Predator Guide Service. We'll continue the conversation next.
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1: Steve Sapaniak of Predator Guide Service is my guest as he's trying to find the muskies on Mille Lacs. You mentioned everything. Pretty much everything's quiet right now, huh?
0: It is. You know, like I said, you can find the walleyes. That's easy enough. But With that bug hatch, nothing's going to bite. They're just sort of sitting there with a severe case of lockjaw. It's fun just to be on the big lake, but when you can't, or when you have a hard time getting the fish because of the bug bite or the bugs, it sort of puts a damper on it. So what we're doing is we're speed trolling. We're trying everything right now. We're into casting for a while, and who knows? Maybe we'll get lucky, find one that's going to wants to end its life and bite our lures.
1: All right. Well, what do we have to do? We have to come up a little further north where the temps might be a little cooler? I don't know.
0: That might not be a bad idea, Kevin. You know, get over to Bemidji, folks. You know, Kevin's area. You've got some good guides up there. I know them. They'll give you the best they got in them to get you on fish, and that's worth it. Get up there. Water temperature might be, you know, 2, 3, 4 degrees cooler. That could be the triggering mechanism. We've got the monsters here. They're just severe case of lockjaw. And when you have to close your eyes because the bugs are bad or put a head net on, it's just time to say, hey, let's go do something else for a while.
1: Yeah, we definitely have a number of lakes with good musky populations. You know, Leech Lake has a ton of fish in the system. There are definitely some over 50, probably some approaching 60. But the interesting thing about our two, I would say our two most popular lakes to fish, in the right here in the Bemidji area would be Leech and Cass. But they're better known for large numbers of fish with a lot in that 40 some up to 50 range rather than, you know, huge monsters.
0: Definitely. In fact, I cut my teeth on musky fishing on Cass Lake. It was a 44-incher, and I've been hooked ever since.
1: Okay. One lake that certainly is going to be having a lot, I can't remember the date. Maybe it's already been done, but I think it's later this month. But Lake of the Woods has got the National Musky Tournament Trail Championship going on. So another lake that has a ton of muskies. How often or have you been able to fish muskies on Lake of the Woods in the past, Steve?
0: I have. I've been up there, I would say, a good maybe 18, 20 times. Always enjoyed it. It's a good fishery up there. Unfortunately, they've got rusty crayfish, which destroy the weed beds. And I hate to say it, but I think we've got some starting here on Mille Lacs Lake, Kevin, rusty crayfish.
1: Mm.
0: But yes, Lake of the Woods is gorgeous. It's beautiful. You've got so many different spots to fish. It's like, you know, you beat your head against a corner wall trying to figure out where should I go first. Otherwise, it's a great fishery.
1: Okay. So what are you trying at this point to lure the muskies with?
0: Oh, it's a matter of what aren't we trying. I mean, Brian, he's really good for coming on board with different lures I've never seen before. You know, some of them I hate to meet at night, you know, in the dark. And there's some others that look so goofy, you just try to hold your breath and not laugh in front of him. But he's a great guy, and he has always got something. We're trying different. We're throwing different rubbers. We're throwing different plastics, Kevin. We're doing different types of lures, you know, Medusas. One has got the Comanche, it's called. It's just a little bit of everything. Throwing the beaver tail. We've got the rad dogs going, my favorite spinner bait. We've got everything short of a stick of dynamite. And honest to God, folks, that's how hard we're trying. And to try that hard, at least you know when you got home, Kevin, that you put in all a good effort and everything you can do. You can't really do no more.
1: We'll wrap it up with Steve-O next.
8: 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We just call him Kev's son because he doesn't know Jack. This is Paul Bunyan Country Outdoors.
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1: Final segment with Steve Sapponiak of Predator Guide Service. Well, I know that hunting gets you off the water a little earlier than a lot of musky anglers, so you're usually off the water by mid to late October. So what is your favorite time to fish for muskies generally?
0: September and October have been really good favorites for me. Another one, Kevin, is opening weekend of muskie season. Normally has been pretty good. We've had two, maybe three springs in the last 11 years that did not cooperate during opening day of muskie fishing. But we've had some opening days where we've tied into nine and both five or six of them. It's been good. But all in all, you know, for a good choice, a good selection of what time in the season to go, September and October. And now with October, folks, you've got the sucker minnow bite, and that is a rush and a half. So, yeah, Kevin, September, October gives us the versatility and the options. And with that kind of things going, it's hard not to get your chance muskie fishing.
1: All right. So say I'm hanging out in the Mille Lacs area, the Mille Lacs, Greater Brainerd Lakes area. I know it's almost, you know, against the rules to fish on another lake, but means we're struggling right now. What lake should I be on in that area, and what should I be fishing for if I just want to get some action and some bent rods going?
0: If you're after muskie, Kevin, besides Mille Lacs, there's some good lakes over by Motley area, Chaminade, Alexander Lakes. They are good producers, you know, for not the huge, huge trophies, but trophy size. We've taken them up to 54 inches on Alexander. But there again, you know, that was a sucker minnow bite. That was fantastic. I would give them lakes a good try. I would honestly consider, Kevin, going pan fishing again. I was out a few days ago with my grandson, and we did really well with bluegills. In fact, the lake we were on is pretty small, and I was surprised the size we got. We didn't keep any, but, you know, it helps you realize there's more to different lakes to fish than the big pond that I love so much. And, yeah, I would go after panfish, Kevin. If you want walleyes, muskies, folks, you got a great fishery, Kevin, up at Baby Lake. I've fished that lake before, and it's nothing to have 30, 40 follows and maybe get a half a dozen hits and get about two or three of them boated. They're not the hugest. I mean, 45 inches is the biggest we've seen. But like I said, when you got that many numbers, Kevin, it's a blast.
1: You know, it's just we are so lucky. Because I always forget lakes like Baby and that whole chain over there. And, yeah, there are so many musky lakes because there's such big, famous ones that probably get far less pressure than they would if they were in a different area of the state.
0: Oh, most definitely. Up in that area as well, Kevin, you got Inguadana, you've got Woman Lake, you've got Baby Lake. Those are lakes you don't hear that much about, but they have the trophies except for Baby, like I said. But there's the numbers, and there's nothing wrong with going after numbers on muskies. Yeah, you're in a fantastic area. I'm always excited to talk with you about what's happening up in your area. And who knows, if I didn't have this area, I might have moved up there and gave you guys competition. You never know.
1: Okay. All right, Steve. So I know that, again, we're getting later in the season. Do you have any spots available for anybody who wants to give her a shot?
0: I might have 1 or 2 days left in October and a couple of days in September. Otherwise, I'm pretty booked. It's to the point where I hate to take any more, but, you know, I would be happy to help out if someone called or even email me, which reminds me, Kevin, I got a new email for everybody. It's a predatorguideservice@gmail.com. So give me an email or give me a phone call, 320-333-2941.
1: Okay, and again, the new email is predatorguideservice@gmail.com.
0: That is correct, gmail.com. You know, I'm sort of lonely right now. My other, they're switching our emails and everything, and I haven't found any on the old emails, and I got nothing for my new ones. So, you know, help out, folks. Even bug me and say, hey, where should I go fishing or what should I use? I'll be happy to help if I can.
1: All right. Let Steve know you're out there. He'd love to hear from you. Steve, listen, good luck. I hope the temps go to keep going down, and I hope that the bugs go away. Good luck to you, man.
0: Thank you, Kevin. I appreciate it. It's always a pleasure.
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15: This is Wyzetta, and then Alex is there with his current girlfriend, whoever that may be. And then you go down the list. So who is this guy, Mark Stad? Because nobody had heard of him, like you said. And now there's only like one or two different stories about him that aren't the one that was written today.
16: Right.
15: He is, I believe, 47 years old. He's the founder of a San Francisco-based Dragoneer Investment Group, an investment firm with over $35 billion in assets under management. That's according to its LinkedIn profile. They specialize in technology investments, notable ventures into OpenAI, Anthropic, DoorDash, Spotify, and Airbnb. It would have been nice to get him on iHeartRadio.
16: Right.
15: I mean, let's go. Come on, Mark. It's free and it's easy to use. The Timberwolves channel is a preset. It's very easy to find the games. I'm going to have to bring that up if I see this guy and his wife. He grew up just outside L.A. in Montebello. We mentioned this earlier, but he was the first in his family to graduate from high school. Went to Harvard, and I just love this story. He didn't have enough money for a winter coat when he got to Harvard, and you need that in Cambridge. I don't know how much time you spent in Harvard Square, Goodwill Hunting. But
16: you know, they recruited me a little bit.
15: But yeah, you took a visit.
16: I took a visit, but I saw the campus, and I was like, you know what? Normandale Community College is more fitting for me.
15: Normandale's the best, by the way.
16: It is.
15: I went there for 3 semesters. It's my favorite place I've ever been.
16: It's such an odd collection of people.
15: And but it's great.
16: It is great in the best possible way. Oh, well, I didn't realize we had the same route, Normandale to the U.
15: There we go.
16: Let's
15: man.
16: Go.
15: There we go. Quick Harvard tangent. When my wife ran the Boston Marathon, we went to go visit Harvard, and I'm like, let's just go walk around. And I always think it's weird that you go to a college that's someone else's tourist attraction.
16: Yeah.
15: Like, you're not ducking tourists when we go to Normandale, right?
16: No, like, certainly.
15: You're not coming to people that are just in the neighborhood and they want to see, or even the U or Iowa or St. Thomas, any of the other 7 schools that I went to. And so, you're in that, you know, those older buildings where like the John Harvard statue is, and all these buildings were built in like, you know, 1672. And I know it's an exaggeration. I get it. 1800, let's say.
16: Yeah, when the pyramids were built.
15: And they've got like a great famous ice cream shop. Love that. They've got, I did hear that. They've got an old school ice cream shop and you get ice cream. And so I'm sitting there and you're just like, there's all these tables and there's these people, these conversations are all 22 years old. And the things they're talking about, like, don't even make sense. Like, I have no idea what they're talking about. And then I look down and I have ice cream just all over myself. It just spilled all over. It's like pretty clear who's the tourist and who is the student. But he didn't have a coat, so he had to apply to an endowment fund at Harvard created specifically for students who couldn't afford warm clothes. He graduated from Harvard in 01, then attended Stanford University Graduate School of Business, where he's a board member, and then just started in the finance world. And how's it going for him in the finance world? Here's another story that I found. What website is this? This is Dirt. Dirt.com.
16: Huh.
15: Never heard of it before?
16: That sounds like one of those domain names that Chris Hockey bought back in 2005.
15: Definitely. I'll just read you this. When billionaires go house shopping, their needs are invariably more complex than those of ordinary run-of-the-mill millionaires. There is space for full-time assistants and estate managers to consider, not to mention bodyguards and chefs. And one can't forget the extended family. What member of the Three Comma Club would buy a place for themselves and not buy a nice nearby house for grandma and grandpa too? What would the neighbors think? Perish the thought. So an ultra-wealthy San Francisco locals, Mark and Alyssa Stad, recently came down to Montecito looking for vacation property. They didn't come home with the keys to just one estate. They bought two. One of them, $12.2 million, a shingle-sided mansion, 7 bedrooms, 13 bathrooms, 14,000 square feet of living space, 2.1-acre lot, has 2 ancillary buildings that could be used as offices or guest and staff housing. It was built in 2008, has a full-size sport court, a 65-foot swimming pool with inset spa and Baja shelf. Don't even know what that is.
17: What the hell is that?
15: A 10-seat movie theater, mirror wall gym, and 2 3-car garages. There are elegant formal living and dining rooms, plus an eat-in kitchen and wood-paneled library, and some parts of the lush backyard sport ocean views. So 3 weeks after that, they closed on another home. This one, $29 million.
16: Oh.
15: Mediterranean-style mansion tucked even further up in the Montecito Hills with spectacular views of the sea. The nearly 13,000-square-foot structure was built in 05, offers a formal motor court that's more reminiscent of a palazzo in Italy than an ordinary American driveway. There's a huge expanses of grassy lawns, a swimming pool set into a broad stone patio, 6 bedrooms, a gym, a sumptuous kitchen with dual islands.
16: So his ventures into the financial world seem to have been pretty well.
15: I think the moral is of this story, if the Timberwolves are not in the second apron, it's not because these guys are afraid to pay the luxury tax.
16: Right.
15: It's because they want to make transactions and be able to have their first round pick and everything like that. This couple is doing very, very well. We'll give you more details on the new Timberwolves owner a little bit later in the show. When we come back, though, back to football, Ben Gessling makes his weekly appearance. Talk about Vikings joint practices. We'll talk about J.J. McCarthy and anything else that is on Ben's mind. He joins next.
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24: I'm Tim Lesmeister, and this is from the pages of the Outdoor News, brought to you by OnX Fish. There's a new jig out by Mission Tackle called the Grabber Jig. It's got 3 hooks on it. 3 hooks, so you put 3 baits on it. Now, they usually use 3 minnows, but I do something else. I'll tell you what it is, but first.
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24: Freshwater Fishing Hall of Famer Chris Kuduk has this technique that he uses during the ice fishing season called the full meal deal. It's where he throws maggots, wax worms, and even a fathead minnow head onto a hook that he sends down for perch and walleyes. Well, there's a new jig head out there right now that has 3 hooks on it. The guys that are using this jig we'll put three minnows on it. And they send it down like that, thinking that the walleyes are going to perceive that they're in a school of bait fish, obviously. And they figure, wow, there's three together. I'll just sneak down there and slurp it right up. But I asked Kuduk about it, and he said, yeah, you should do a full meal deal on that. What I'm doing is I'm putting a minnow on the center hook. I'm putting a chunk of Nightcrawler on the left hook and a leech on the right hook. And I'm sure you can mix it up and do it any way you want. But that's what I'm doing. And, man, does it work. You give them the full meal deal. And if they want a crawler, if they want a minnow, if they want a leech, it's all there for them. Try it out. It really works. This is from the pages of the Outdoor News.
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30: I'm meteorologist Mace Michaels. A stray storm tonight, otherwise partly cloudy, a low in the low 50s. A beautiful weekend is ahead for us, with lots of sunshine, high temperatures in the mid-70s. On Monday, it warms up into the upper 70s, a chance of storms late. Lakes, great food, and friendly faces. It's all in Worthington, Minnesota, and it's worth a look. Right now, it's 78 degrees.
16: Two free throws missed, needed.
15: Exactly.
16: No free sandwich.
15: No bricking for chicken.
16: Which, have you ever actually, like, cashed in on those?
15: Absolutely.
16: The,
15: yeah,
16: the next day, the line is out the door, and every single person in line has their Timberwolves app open.
15: The one I liked before was when they did, if you made 13 threes, if the Wolves made 13 threes, you could go get a free beef and cheddar from Arby's the next day. We had a neighbor, John, who listens a lot. That dude, he was so funny because he's like, once they traded for D'Lo, he was getting beef and cheddar like every three night. Times a week.
16: Right, yeah.
15: And he would send, and he even said, he goes, once they got D'Lo, he's like, we get a beef and cheddar like every game. He makes four or five threes. The other guys make three. And he would text us in line the next day. It was great.
16: That's how I feel about the McDonald's one. If the Vikings score two touchdowns, you get a free Big Mac.
15: Great deal.
16: You would have thought that I had my life savings on the game the way that I was cheering for those touchdowns for that free Big Mac.
15: For sure. Let's get to our Thursday, or should say Friday regular, 4:30. Ben Gessling's on the Connecticut Water Systems Hotline. I want to start, Ben, with a writing question or a journalism question, a beat writer question, if you're good with that. Are we good?
0: Yeah, let's do it.
15: When you have to profile a new coach, or in this case, a new owner, how much due diligence do you do on the little nuggets that you might find in something that was written on them like 15 years ago? And the example I'm bringing up is the new Wolves owner, Mark Stad. First in his family to go to college, went to Harvard. The story that really the only thing we know about this guy is when he got to Harvard, he didn't have enough money to get a coat. And so he had to go to basically the Harvard Endowment Fund, where they had a scholarship program for people that couldn't afford coats at the school. And that's how he got his first North Face. You won't believe the skepticism to the Bradshaw and Brian KFA and text line 64686 that that is a believable story. So would you second source that, or would the article in the Harvard Crimson be good enough for you to put that detail in the feature story that you write about a new owner or coach?
0: Well, ideally you want to second source it, or at least verify where it came from. I won't say that that always happens. I mean, it's one of those things that you try to do. I don't know that everybody does it all the time. You should. I can remember one when Kwesi Adofo-Mensah got hired as the Vikings GM.
15: The basketball.
0: This thing about that he played basketball at Princeton.
15: Yep.
0: And
15: yep.
0: Like, hey, that doesn't show up on any of their rosters. So we had to look into that. I think a couple of us ended up having to do this. Princeton had a JV basketball team in college.
15: Yep.
0: And I think that's what he actually ended up doing. So it was like having to check out that detail before you used it in a story. I think it had been written at some point, and yeah, these things, when they get written, they become part of the kind of the story of this person. And this is happening probably even more now with Google, where they'll compile things in the AI summary you get at the top of a Google search on somebody. A lot of that data is pulled from stories, and it's kind of presented as fact, and it's very easy to think, oh, okay, I saw it on Google, therefore it must be true. And these things can get from the point of, hey, it was a story, to this is a verified fact about this person. So, yes, ideally, and probably even more so now, you should second source those things and double check them, because a lot of times somebody will say it, it's a good little anecdote,
15: yep,
0: and there may be some truth to it, but there may be some things that you need to double check.
15: That is the perfect example, the one you just came up with. I'd forgotten about that. And he even had to kind of, it feels like he had to kind of explain it, that it was almost like less than the JV team. It was like,
0: yeah,
15: it was like pickup ball noon on Thursdays, and that's what Kwesi did in between commodities classes. That is the best example.
0: Yeah, it was one of those things that it was like when you got into it, he was almost, and I wouldn't say embarrassed by it, but like, hey, this got blown up, and this is one of those details that you figure when you do it at the time, it's like you're not thinking, oh, I'm going to be the general manager of an NFL team in 20 years or whatever it is.
15: Exactly.
0: I'm going to have reporters coming back and asking me what this was like. But yes, it can turn into one of those things later in life, I suppose. And yes, I think at the time he was a little astonished that it was becoming a big thing. But when you have that many eyes on you,
15: yep,
0: it tends to go that way. And every little detail becomes part of your past and becomes one of those things people want to know about.
15: Yeah, when you slide it in your, you know, Bear Stearns resume, you don't ever think it's going to be, you know, C1 in the Star Tribune. You're just trying to get a gig.
0: Yeah.
15: You're just trying to get your foot in the door. And actually, Alyssa Stad, his wife, she's an author. She's done a bunch of podcasts. She's got an interesting backstory as well. And I feel like she's about to take, because she's the new governor of the team. She's technically the front face for league matters. So she's going to be around. It'll be interesting because there's actually more information about her than there is her husband. But interesting to say the least. All right.
0: Yeah.
15: Your headline from joint practices, the Ben Gessling lead. If you were to pick one thing from the joint practices, it would be what?
0: Well, I would say the Kyler Murray-Justin Jefferson relationship would be, you know, the thing I was most interested to see. It's the thing I wrote about today.
15: Yep.
0: It was a window into how these two are going to work together and what needs to happen for them to work together effectively, because I think that is a really important piece of what happens to the Vikings this year, is how well can Kyler Murray connect with Justin Jefferson, and how much can they get Justin Jefferson back to the point where he's at the top of the league in terms of receiving stats, in terms of productivity, in terms of just how people and how he feels about his role. Because it wasn't as if he had a bad year last year, and a lot of it was out of his control, but it was a frustrating year for him, no doubt. And I think a lot of these couple days were our first window into, okay, these two guys are getting full practices together. They're facing a starting unit from another team. It's the only time we're going to see that before September 13th, and you're going to get a team that has a good defense and a good secondary. So that first day, it was a lot of those corners, Wiggins and Humphrey, up in Jefferson's face. He was getting frustrated. He's looking at the officials saying, you know, where's the call? You know, Murray had a number of times where he's got rushers in his face, and the Ravens front had a lot of guys with big frames that were able to get their hands in the way and kind of choke off passing lanes. And then at the end of that practice, Murray throw off his back and splits the double team and scores a touchdown, does the gritty, everybody goes nuts.
15: Mm-hmm.
0: Talked about it yesterday. I mean, he talks all the time about trust with quarterbacks, where he wants them to trust him to go up and get a ball and trust themselves that, hey, even if he's covered, I can get myself in a position where I can launch downfield and find him and everything will be fine. He said that play was a good example of what he's talking about with those things. And I think it was a little bit of a window into what they want to see the quarterback get back to, because you didn't see as much of that with McCarthy last year, and certainly Sam Darnold did a lot of it. And I think that is the thing I was most interested to see. The defense was really impressive yesterday. They made things very difficult for Lamar Jackson, and there's a lot to like about what they did. But I think a lot of what will determine the success of this team this year is certainly Kyler Murray, but also, and maybe most specifically, how he plays with Justin Jefferson. And that was certainly worth watching. And the turning point really was that long pass. They were better yesterday. But, yeah, all of those things, I think, are indicative of what we'll see early in the season as these two try to get going together.
15: Early in camp, Mark Wilf, speaking of owners, met with you guys, and he uttered the quote, you know, patience isn't infinite. He was kind of just talking about, we want to win games, we want to win playoff games, we want to win a Super Bowl, the whole thing. How would you assess Justin Jefferson's patience level through the last few years? And if there's a patience tank for him, how full is it right now as he tries to figure out what should be the prime of his career?
0: Well, I would say this. I mean, there were a lot of people in that building. You talk to people at the combine and things in the offseason, just kind of about how the season went. Everybody was very quick to point out how grateful they were that Justin Jefferson saw the big picture, handled it the way he did, because we've seen a lot of guys at that position. We've seen a lot of guys in Minnesota at that position that if they have issues with the quarterback or they think things need to be different, they're not shy about saying it or being, you know, perhaps cryptic about it, perhaps leaving the team for a day or two and then, you know, feigning that they had a cold and that's why they missed practice. I mean, we've seen a lot of those different things over the years. I didn't cover Randy Moss, and I've seen a fair amount of fireworks with receivers and quarterbacks. So there is a lot of that in the history of this team and the history of that position across the league. Jefferson was honest about it, but never seemed like he was unaware of the big picture and the need to develop a quarterback and his role in making that happen. So I think a lot of people in that building were very appreciative of the way he handled it, but they also know we have to do right by this guy because he is heading into year seven. He's still looking for his first playoff win in the NFL. He's only played two playoff games in whole in the NFL. So, and he wants to break records. He wants to break Jerry Rice records that are going to be very difficult for him to reach, even if he is successful. He basically has to have the career he's had now plus Reggie Wayne's entire career to catch Jerry Rice for the yardage record.
15: Yeah.
0: So it is going to be difficult to do, and he has ambitious goals. He wants to catch a lot of those things, and quarterbacks have to be part of that. So I think his patience is okay. I think overall he understands the big picture of things, but there's no doubt that part of why Kyler Murray is here is to get Justin Jefferson going again. I've talked to enough people about that, both with the team and just kind of in the Jefferson camp, to know that there's a lot riding on this. I don't think we're at a point where anybody's going to be looking for an exit, but just there's an understanding that this guy wants to do big things. He wants to win championships. He wants to break records. And to make that happen, you have to have a good faith showing for him at that position, because he caught just about every pass in his first three seasons from one quarterback. And since that quarterback, Kirk Cousins, got hurt, I think he's played 40 games, and Kyler Murray will be the eighth quarterback that he's worked with since Kirk Cousins got hurt. So basically every five games, you're talking about a different quarterback since 2023, and that doesn't work for anybody. So we don't know if Murray's going to be the long-term answer, but I think getting back to the point where he's got a productive quarterback that he can count on is going to have a lot to do with how the rest of his career in Minnesota goes and how long that patience stays at the level that it's been at this point.
15: A lot of those nuggets were in Ben's story that he referenced today, StarTribune.com. Highly recommend it. Good stuff from the Vikings beat writer. Joins Bumper to Bumper weekly during the football season right around 4:30 on Friday. He's with us now in the Connecticut Water Systems Hotline. Guardsy in for Barrero today. Something else that they hope will unlock Justin Jefferson is the running game, and we've talked about it all training camp. The verdict after joint practice one, I think Brian O'Neill, among others, said we were too reactionary, we weren't aggressive enough, we need to be better day two in terms of running the ball. Were they?
0: Yeah, I think they were overall. I mean, I actually thought they ran the ball better than they threw it the first day. I mean, that may be, you know, damning with faint praise a little bit. But, yeah, I think they were overall more effective once they kind of had a better sense of what that front was going to offer and what they were going to see from that group. I think overall they understand kind of what they're trying to do. There has been a lot of talk from coaches and from players about the need to play on the other side of the line of scrimmage, to be a little more forceful, to be able to keep defensive fronts on their heels and backpedaling a little bit because you're just taking it to them from a physical standpoint. It's as much about that as mobility and angles and those things. I mean, I think all of that plays into what they want to do, especially in a wide zone scheme, but you need to see them be more effective on that front. And I think it was probably good for them to taste a little bit of that the first day. I think, you know, those linemen enjoyed the ability to hit somebody else, and they enjoyed playing against a front that was going to challenge them, because I think there was a physical nature to these practices that a lot of those players relished, and that's certainly something to continue to lean into with this group, and it's going to be a big part of it, because I think this run game can help. I think this run game can make things easier for Murray. It can make things, maybe if teams are staying in shells and playing over the top of Justin Jefferson, you can tell them, all right, fine. If you want to keep guys back and worry about Justin Jefferson, you're going to have a lighter box and we're going to run the ball on you, and then maybe you have to change some things up. So a lot of what they're trying to do, I think, is to make that into a better complement for the passing game than it's been. And the way they want to do that is by having a group that can exert its will a little bit. And I think you saw some moments of that in these practices against the Ravens.
15: On the Dallas Turner hype train, are you in the first class section? Are you in coach? Are you in the caboose? Or are you waiting at the station? Where do you stand on what we've kind of been seeing from Dallas Turner this camp?
0: I would say I am certainly on the train. First class, I think, is always a little hard to do at this point because you have not seen quarterbacks being taken to the ground. And a guy getting into the backfield to get a quarterback is, you know, pressures are a big part of that, but being able to finish plays is not something we get to measure in training camp. It's just not something we see happen until games are played, and he had a sack in that game on Saturday. He's looked a lot better, and I think there's a lot of reason for optimism with him. The question is, does that continue through 17 games? Does that continue when he is the focus of teams blocking, when he's getting the tight end chips, when he's getting maybe some double teams? If those things come his way, as they did with Jonathan Grenard, how productive can he be with those sets of attention coming toward him? I think that's a lot of what we're going to see, and that's maybe why I want to have a little better window into it over a span of four or five regular season games before I say that for sure, because I think that's a lot of the job. You are going to have teams that figure out what you do well. They're going to make you work your secondary move. They're going to take away some of the things that you liked to go to at first blush, and you have to be able to counter that. So I think the course of being a successful pass rusher in the NFL has a lot to do with what you do when you have to make adjustments, and we'll get a better idea of that probably as we go and there's more game planning done. And then you just get that thing of how often are you turning pressures into sacks and how often are you getting your hands on a quarterback, affecting him rather than just getting near him. I mean, that pressure is good, yes, but quarterback hits and sacks are an important part of the puzzle as well, and you get a better sense of those things once you get into game action a little more.
15: What have we seen from Caleb Banks, the very controversial first-round pick?
0: Yeah, I actually had a really interesting conversation with him after the game on Saturday in the locker room. He was one of the guys on that Devin Singletary 3rd and 23 that went for 40 yards, took a bad angle on that. He admitted that he needed to be in a better spot there. And then I think there was a play against Cam Skedebu where he broke into the backfield and had a chance to bring him down, took an angle where he got one hand on him. Skedebu went for 7 yards, I think, on a play. And he basically said, I wasn't supposed to do that. I was going off of what I saw in terms of the gaps and realizing that Francis Malioga, their first-round pick, wasn't going to be worried about him on that play. So he said, judging the situation, I can take a shot here. And I followed up with him a little bit to say, hey, what was the coaching point there? And it sounded like a lot of the coaches said, yeah, if you are reading those things well and you're making your call on solid information and having a good process, yeah, take those chances at times. I think experience and wisdom will give them a better sense of how often to do that. But he is, I think, showing some instincts of how to read leverages and how to read angles and figure out where blocking schemes are designed to go and if he has chances to make plays. A lot of it is going to come down to technique in the line of scrimmage. His pad level was kind of high. He admitted some of that. He had some plays where tackles and guards were pushing him back because he was playing a little bit high, and for a guy as big as he is, that is going to be something he has to adjust and work through. But there is, I think, a lot to like in terms of the enthusiasm, the interest in learning, the finer points of playing in this defense is something that he seems to gravitate toward. He's got a lot to learn. I think there's going to be a lot of time for him to develop, but the physical traits are there. It's just a matter of how much can you harness those things, play the right kind of leverage, play the right kind of technique in the NFL, and then put it all in a spot where you can use maybe some of those instincts and some of that ability to take chances and be right about them. Some learning moments there in that first game for him. It's certainly going to be interesting to see him tomorrow and how they continue to develop him, because he's a guy that has everything they want in a interior pass rusher. It's just a matter of how do you harness all of that and polish it in the course of the season.
15: What are they hoping to see from tomorrow's starter, J.J. McCarthy?
0: I think the biggest thing is, can you run the offense a little more crisply than he did last Saturday? You need times where you're not holding the ball as much. You need some of the procedural stuff to be better than it was, whether it's the jet sweep to Jayshon Jones. There was an illegal motion. There were a couple of plays where he's overthrowing somebody or holding the ball where they maybe have I think there was one where he holds it and rolls out, and if he just stays in the pocket, there's a crossing route there maybe for a first down. I think a lot of it is you don't have to see him be spectacular, but you want to see, can he string drives together? Can he convert first downs? I mean, a lot of those drives ended in punts last week, and I would think he'll get more time tomorrow. Obviously, he'll start the game, and I would imagine he'll get a decent chunk of it, especially if they're still trying to keep Max Brosmer's workload down a little bit. We'll see how that goes. It depends on how they're feeling about that hand. But if it's mostly McCarthy and Carson Wentz, I think McCarthy's going to get a fair amount of time, which gives you a better sense of where he's at. I just think the things you've heard O'Connell talk about, whether it's the power of completions or playing on time, playing with rhythm and timing, that those are the things that we hear him stress with McCarthy, and it almost becomes a talking point. It becomes a little bit of a broken record, but
15: yep.
0: I don't think the head coach wants to be saying those things any more than he has to. It's just you want to see those things become regular habits. So that's what I would be very interested to see tomorrow, is can he take a step in the right direction there?
15: And if he does, will you guys give it a rest with KOC on who the backup quarterback is? Will you give KOC a break? I swear no coach has been asked more. They're all asked about the starters. No one's been asked more about who the backup quarterback is than KOC. Will you guys be able to give it a rest if JJ puts together a couple of good possessions tomorrow?
0: I think it's always, as Pat Royce has often said, what we write is ultimately up to the people we write about. If they are successful, we'll write that they're successful. If they're not, we'll write that they're not. So a lot of it is you write what you see and you write what you observe happening on the field. If he's successful, yeah, I think it changes some of those things. I mean, Carson Wentz certainly was more efficient last week than he was, and the question with him is, if you have to put him in for a game or two in the middle of the season, is he going to run your offense to a level that you can win?
15: Right.
0: And I think if he shows some of those things tomorrow, yes, it will help quiet some of those questions, at least for the time being. I can't speak for everybody, but I think answering some of those things on the field would be a good way to get everybody moving on a little bit from that topic.
15: Yeah, we were talking about it a lot, obviously, because you guys were too. And like right now, it's easy for him to say JJ's our backup quarterback. Where it gets difficult is if Kyler Murray goes down in the Green Bay game, what do you say in that Tuesday? You know, even if JJ has to go in there, that's where the real test is, obviously. Because now it does KOC no good to go, yeah, we're still looking at that. Like, it's already a pear-shaped situation, right? There's no reason to keep, pouring gas on the JJ McCarthy fire. But I did have to chuckle because I swear no one's been asked about the backup quarterback situation more than KOC this training camp.
0: Yes, I'm sure he has loved having to get into the decision process on QB2 after he already was asked about QB1 for the first part of training camp.
15: Yep.
0: So, but then if we get through that, then you got North Dakota State guy versus Row the Boat guy. You know, so the QB3 thing could be next. I would say
15: just go down the list.
0: You know, KOC, if you get this one done, there's one more. You know, it's a game of whack-a-mole here. So, you know, there's no shortage of quarterback talkers, which we like, but this may not be the last one. There could be everybody loves a trilogy, so maybe the third episode of the trilogy is coming after this one is done too.
15: Well, and if it really goes bad, you can ask him about what he thinks about Drake Lindsay as a first round quarterback draft, and if he'll be the coach for it. I mean, you can play it out for sure. Lastly, I know you unlike Seifert and others, you don't mind the state fair. Dare I say you enjoy the state fair now that it is in fact right around the corner. What's the Ben Gessling State Fair agenda? Not like what day are you coming to see us and everything, but when you go, what are the Gessling must-haves for those that maybe are making their first trip or want to be refreshed on what they need to hit?
0: I mean, Sweet Martha's is high on the list for me. I mean, I'm not the first to say that, but my wife's aunt works at Sweet Martha's, so they're being able to go in and see her, and she's able to kind of get some of the friends and family stuff sometimes. So you don't have to wait in the line all the time. She's usually able to kind of bring you the ones that are a little deformed and, you know, maybe aren't quite as good.
15: Like it.
0: So I think they can do some of that for her friends and family. So we usually try to go on a day where she's going to be there. So we get that. But, it's always been the pickle on a stick, but we went to like the state fair preview thing because we started doing that, the one in May, the Memorial Day thing.
15: And love it.
0: I went fried pickles instead of pickle on a stick this year. And that was a big shift and a good one.
15: Fried pickles are elite.
0: Orders of those.
15: Yep, they're unbelievable.
0: We'll be back for some of those. Yeah, we'll be. And then like the Mancini's garlic toast, when you can go get that from the stand, I that's always on the list. A corn dog at some point. But this year will be kind of fun. My daughter is going to be a freshman at Minneapolis Southwest, and the marching band parade I think is on September 3rd. So I know I will be there that day watching that, and then probably figure out one of the radio appearances whether with you guys or PA on that day, and we'll find a second day to go. But I typically like going. See what the grandstand looks like too. And but I always enjoy going and being able to spend some time there. So looking forward to being there at least twice over the course of the next few weeks here.
15: Outstanding. We'll see you there. Bring the deformed cookies. A deformed cookie is better than no cookie at all. So I'm good. We're good with that.
0: They taste the same.
15: Yeah, they do. It's all good. Thank you, sir. Enjoy the game tomorrow.
0: Thanks, Garzy.
15: That
0: we'll talk to you later.
15: Is Ben Gessling making his weekly appearance on Bumper to Bumper. When we come back, well, first of all, we've got Johnny Athletic to talk about the Wolves ownership stuff. That's a little bit later in the 5 o'clock hour. Max, always good on the top 5 at 5. We'll hear what he's come up with when we return.
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8: It's the Minnesota Sports Prep Update for Friday, August 21st. I'm Ryan Phelps. Some news and notes for you today. Standout girls basketball player Chloe Johnson announced that she will transfer this season from Duluth Marshall to Proctor. Johnson will be going into her junior year this season. According to the Minnesota Star Tribune, only two players were on the Hilltopper roster following the departure of girls basketball head coach DJ Osuchukwu. Johnson averaged 31 points, 11 rebounds, 5 assists, and 4 steals
9: for the Hilltoppers last season, helping Duluth Marshall to a runner-up finish in Class 2A, their first trip to state since 2021. Johnson has been a highly recruited player, being named the number two prospect across the country in the class of 2028 by ESPN. She will join a Proctor Rails program that was 20-9 under head coach Matt Solberg last season. As we head into the final season of Dwight Lundeen on the football sidelines for Becker, we now know what the future of the program will look like. The Bulldogs will turn to longtime assistant coach Håkan Bengtsson.

0: the list, as he was called up from the AAA Buffalo Bisons to the Toronto Blue Jays on August 7th and made his debut against the Philadelphia Phillies. Bateman got his first MLB hit, a double, on the first MLB pitch he saw from Zach Wheeler in the game. 2023 Big Lake graduate Cade Layton has continued his cross-country career at the University of Wisconsin-La Crosse after helping the Hornets to a state championship in 2021. But this offseason, he took a big swing and competed in the Ironman 70.3 in Omaha, Nebraska. That's a 1.2-mile swim, a 56-mile bike ride, and a 13.1-mile run. Layton took to the course on June 7th, and in his first-ever triathlon, Layton won the event with a time of 4 hours, 4 minutes, and 30 seconds. That was just shy of 4.5 minutes faster than the rest of the field.
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5: I'm meteorologist Mace Michaels. A stray storm tonight, otherwise partly cloudy, a low in the low 50s. A beautiful weekend is ahead for us, with lots of sunshine, high temperatures in the mid-70s. On Monday, it warms up into the upper 70s, a chance of storms late. Lakes, great food, and friendly faces. It's all in Worthington, Minnesota, and it's worth a look. Right now, it's 76.
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8: Working with me on Friday, I was glad, number one, that he had thought about it.
9: Because sometimes that does happen.
8: Yeah, he's got a lot going on.
9: He's got a lot going on.
8: And we're all gone. We're all taking time.
9: We're all maniacs.
8: Exactly. He's got a lot of plates spinning. So the last thing he's worried about is who's filling in with Guardsy on Friday, you know? But when I heard it was you, I've been looking forward to the top five at five ever since. Because you like to make it your own.
9: Yeah.
8: So let's see what you came up with. You've had a couple of hours.
9: Sure.
8: Because you pulled up at 240, and I'm sure you were hoping, I hope Guardsy doesn't want to do the top five at
9: well,
8: five.
9: See, it's a lot of, you know, I put a lot of seasoning into my cooking.
8: You do.
9: And I don't want to cook up a feast if you don't need it. So I didn't cook it up ahead of time. But then you said you needed it, so your boy got out the pots and pans.
8: All right, let's see what you came up with.
9: I got out the Lowry seasoning, and we did the damn thing. All right, let's start with something we haven't talked about all day. The Minnesota Twins are in San Diego for a duel with the Dads tonight, looking for their fourth straight win. Speaking of Dads, no Maury Povich was necessary to see the Twins are the father of the Braves sweeping Atlanta in their previous series. Thanks to the sweep, the Twins are in sole possession of the final wild card spot in the AL. No custody battle necessary. Since the trade deadline, the Twins have mostly been a team only a mother could love. But those sons of a gun have rattled off three straight and find themselves firmly in the playoff race.
8: I mean, what am I supposed to say after that? How are we supposed to pick that up now? That's just too good. Now, hold on. Do you think the kids know who Maury Povich is?
9: I don't know.
8: Do they know Maury?
9: He's been kind of making the podcast rounds, so maybe it's coming back around, and maybe it's just my algorithm, which for some reason thinks that I love scantily clad women and videos of old Jerry Springer

0: episodes and more. I can't figure out why it seems to think that I like that stuff.
1: Yeah, it's strange indeed.
0: But I kept to keep watching the videos of the Scantily Clad Whip to get to the bottom of it. You know what I'm saying? But he's been doing a lot of podcast rounds, and it's been going a little bit viral. So maybe the kids are picking back up on Maury Povich. I'm Maury Frovich. That's Maury Povich.
1: I like that. There was not much that could top when someone wasn't the father.
0: Oh, it was the best.
1: And the poor mom is just in shambles.
0: Oh, she's having the worst day of her life.
1: And
0: the guy is doing backflips.
1: The guy's crowd surfing like PJ Fleck after a win.
0: Yeah, he's got like a touchdown celebration ready to go.
1: Spiking the football, and then she, what is she thinking about? And it's not a good look either if you don't know who the father is. Like, that was always a tough scene.
0: Yeah.
1: I was always kind of hoping it was the father.
0: It got considerably less funny once I became a father and once also I grew up and realized the reality of the situation.
1: Yeah, like, that's tough.
0: Yeah.
1: I always kind of felt for the moms in those situations. The dad, or the non-father, I mean, yeah, probably a relief for sure.
0: Yeah,
1: but
0: best day of his life.
1: You're going that whole scene.
0: I told you that was my first vacation in life, right?
1: I don't think I knew that.
0: I took the Megabus. Shout out to the Megabus. For 33 hours to go to New York City and go see 3 episodes of Maury live. That was my first vacation ever.
1: I would say this, you've upgraded your vacation game.
0: I have, just a little bit.
1: The international flavor that you are. No Megabus for you anymore. You've done a good job. So it was the thing where you got word that you were able to attend.
0: Yeah.
1: The more you signed up for Maury.
0: Because you know that during the commercial breaks, they'd always say, you know, if you want free tickets to the Maury show, 855-45 Maury or whatever. And me and my bros were sitting around on the couch. And we were like, dog, Maury's old as bleep. He's going to die soon.
1: We may never get this chance.
0: We got to go do it. So we copped our free tickets. We hopped on the Megabus 30 plus hours from here to Chicago to New York for $40 and went and saw Maury. And it was one of the greatest moments of my life.
1: How many episodes? Was it 3 episodes you said?
0: Yeah. Everybody gets to see 1. And they said if you're lucky, you get to see 2. But then they needed some extra audience members. So you know your boy had to volunteer. And we got to see 3.
1: Wow.
0: Booing the baby daddies live and in person.
1: Nothing like it.
0: No. Huh? No. Injected straight into my veins.
1: Yeah, I never knew that. you live an incredible life.
0: Thank you.
1: Yeah, you live.
0: I tried to.
1: Yeah. How was the Megabus?
0: Oh, it was
1: what you would expect.
0: Yeah, it was. There was
1: could see some things.
0: You definitely saw some things. Some NSFW, you know, not suitable for work.
1: Yeah,
0: don't think I should mention them over the bumper to bumper airways. Maybe if it was a power trip, I could say.
1: Yeah, the after party podcast.
0: Yeah. Honestly, yeah, you're gonna need the after party podcast for that one and the dumb button for that one. But I saw some things, man. It was Gamora.
1: We were talking about the twins, right?
0: Yeah.
1: That's how this started?
0: I think so.
1: The twins are one, like, 6 out of 10 winning streak away from just locking down the final playoff spot.
0: Yeah.
1: It's amazing. Can they do it? Who knows? They're also one more losing streak from just being dead.
0: Right.
1: We talk about it on Enough Said Tonight. Dan is in on Enough Said Tonight with Natalie Brinegar at regular times on Fox 9 and Fox 9 Plus. And we talk about it's like, they're not a very good team, but there aren't very many good teams, especially in the American League. And so you might as well just go win 6 out of 10 and cement this thing and lock it down.
0: Right.
1: And they're the weirdest team ever. They are exactly who they're supposed to be. How they play, how inconsistent they are. That's why they have the record that they have, 63-65. This isn't like a surprise. They just kind of are who they are. They will be. Will they be the best of the lousiest and the lousiest of the best? We'll find out in a month.
0: Yeah. To paraphrase Denny Green, they are who we thought they were.
1: Yeah, I think they're a little better than we thought they were, but they're still not great. Now, what would be interesting is if they do make the wild card, will people care?
0: Right.
1: Because you even see the attendance for the Braves. Like, nobody was there. Like, no. Brett and his dad were there, but they were there cheering for the Braves because his dad lives in Atlanta.
0: The most packed it's been at Target Field all year was the series against the Dodgers and the Savannah Bananas.
1: Correct. I was going to say the Savannah Bananas. The Bananas might come up at the top of the 6 o'clock hour, by the way.
0: Oh, okay.
1: They might come up as it pertains to watching sports.
0: Interesting. All right.
1: We should break, but we're not going to. Go ahead.
0: All right, cool.
1: Yeah.
0: The Lynx have put the W in a WNBA all season, and they'll be looking to put a fat L on the Mystics in Washington tonight. You know, we started the show talking about Parker and Taylor ceding their spot as the top Minnesota power couple.
1: Yep.
0: You know, for months now, I've fallen in the Froches poll, similar to the coaches poll, but it's the Froach's poll. Because for the longest time, I was number one with a bullet, but Olivia Miles has not only stolen the top spot in the Froach's poll, she's also stolen all of our hearts here in the Twin Cities. She was stealing some ankles against the Valkyrie earlier this week. In the process of stealing said ankles, she rolled her own, but is listed as probable for tonight's action. Some people call her the show. Some people call her the Fro. We simply call her the MVP. And if she's in, the Mystics are going to need Hermione, the Wicked Witch of the West, and more to stop her and the Minnesota Lynx.
1: She's got a little Anthony Edwards where she goes down like in a heap.
0: Yeah.
1: And I've been at a couple of games where she's gotten hurt and she's missed like no time. Like by the end of the game the other night, you know, she's on the ground. They're bringing the towels around for privacy. Yeah, and they're helping her off the court. Doesn't look good. You're always looking about what are they grabbing, what's going on. Then you see it's her ankle. It's like, okay, sprained ankle, hopefully, not Achilles, not ACL. And then 10 minutes later, she's just back on the bench, and the team doesn't need her because they've already kind of separated. Kayla McBride hit the night-night, which was absolutely gangster, in the house that Steph Curry built. By the way, pretty easy Halloween costume for you this year, isn't it?
0: Yeah.
1: You mentioned the Fro. Oh,
0: easily.
1: Just get some goggles and you're good.
0: That's all I need, really. Like,
1: can we get you some goggles?
0: Get some goggles and the jersey, and I'm good to go. Yeah. Sometimes I'm scrolling too fast on Twitter, and I think she is me sometimes.
1: It is funny how many people are wearing wigs and goggles.
0: Yeah,
1: that's the new bit at Target Center. Including some people that shouldn't be.
0: No, probably not.
1: But that's part of the fun.
0: Exactly. Maybe if they make the finals, we need the good people at Target Center to have Fros and goggles on everybody's
1: seats. Yes, there should be a goggles night.
0: Yes.
1: For sure. No, it's amazing that every little litmus test. We talked a lot about the Lynx yesterday after that game against Golden State. And Washington's kind of a sneaky team. There's some people that follow the W closer to me that are actually kind of sneaky, worried, low-key about Washington in the playoffs.
0: Really?
1: Yeah, I haven't figured out why. I'll have to watch tonight maybe to figure out why. But I think they're younger. I haven't watched the all 10 of them lately, so I don't really know. But every week recently, there's been like the next litmus test. Like 2 weeks ago, they had that 4-game homestand. They somehow lose to L.A., who's not good. But in that homestand, it was the Fever, who were red hot.
0: Yeah.
1: Coming in with Sophie Cunningham, who was white hot on all of her stuff. So that was the whole thing. That was the whole subplot of that game. And they just, like, dismissed the Fever. Like, it got kind of dicey at the fourth quarter. I think the league got cut to 5, but it was like, nope, we're good there.
0: It was no problem.
1: Then Vegas, defending champ, Asia Wilson, MVP, Fee's back, shuts her down. Like, okay, thank you. Paige Beckers, Dallas, came in. They were playing well. Non-factor. Another dub. The other night, Golden State. Everybody loves them. They're like the greatest story in the WNBA. Expansion franchise, a fun coach, fun style play. They're rugged. They sell out every game. Apparently, they call the Chase Center Valhalla.
0: I love that.
1: Which I got so sick of. I was watching USA, and they kept bringing it up over. And the Lynx they're up by 21, then they're up by 15. It's like, here comes Valhalla. I'm like, no, they're not. Valhalla's not here.
0: It's
1: enough.
0: Not here. Right.
1: Stop, Cash Patel. There's no Valhalla right here. All right. And so I was annoyed by that. But same thing. They're the two seed. They were 14-5 at home. And it got a little dicey. 7 points in the fourth. Cheryl Reeve called a timeout. I think Kayla McBride had 4 points right out of it. And then Olivia Miles hit a three, and the game was basically over. It's like they just like shoo them out of the way. My point to that is they have to win the title.
0: Yeah. It'd like, be the biggest disappointment.
1: They just like there is no one, and this sounds weird to say because those teams that I just mentioned, the defending champs, number one, can't forget about the Liberty. They've obviously not had a great season, but they've got great players and pedigree. We know about the Fever. They are so far ahead just of every other team, record wise, stylistically. Efficiency, point differential, you just go down the list. They're the one team in the WNBA right now, the draft odds or the DraftKings odds have them as like a minus, as a favorite. Like you have to put up like 110 to win 100. Every other team's a plus size.
0: It's crazy.
1: So that's what's crazy is it's going to be hard to win a title because it just is. They have to.
0: They have no choice.
1: They've been so good.
0: They've been so far ahead of every other team. It's not even. They still have single digit losses.
1: Yes.
0: They're top five, top three in pretty much every conceivable category. And I mean, the MVP of the league is a rookie on the team.
1: And their second best player missed like 30 games.
0: Yeah.
1: Who's also an MVP candidate.
0: Runner-up MVP
1: when she's in.
0: Yeah.
1: It's just, it's crazy, but that's the situation that they're in. And they've got like an 18-day like FIBA break coming up. They've got a couple more games next week, including one here Monday night against Golden State, where they'll probably win by 15. And then they got a break, and then they wrap up the season, and then it's the playoffs. But it's like they need to it's just crazy to think how dominant they've been, that if they just lose in the finals, people are going to be like, what happened?
0: Yeah.
1: Which is not where we typically are.
0: No. And I'm not saying we'll never have faith in them again, but it will make the regular season considerably less fun from here on out if they don't end up cashing in.
1: Which is so stupid.
0: Yeah.
1: But they've had, and Cheryl, the USA people even brought this up. Cheryl Reeve brought that up kind of herself, though. She kind of owned it and said, the last 2 years we've been outstanding in the regular season. And if they call a travel on Breanna Stewart, they already have their fifth title.
0: Yeah.
1: Okay. Which is still, that will forever make me mad. That whole scene. The skyline dress from the commissioner.
0: I hate it.
1: The ESPN announcers. All of it. I hate all of it. The tweet from the WNBA saying the title's back home.
0: Ugh.
1: Ridiculous.
0: It instantly added to the pantheon of disappointments here in local sports.
1: So, and then last year they completely flamed out, losing to Phoenix. Cheryl got tossed. Bad scene. So they know. They're well aware. And I'm sure they would view it as a massive disappointment if they don't win. But it's just odd that's the standard for this team. It's crazy. But it's deserved because they've been amazing. And I love watching it.
0: It's so much fun, man. It's the best.
1: We got anything else?
0: Yeah, I got a couple more things.
1: All right, we're going to go to 27. So,
0: All right, cool.
1: So you let it breathe.
0: All right, let's do it. All right, this one's a stretch, Garzy. So
1: I love it.
0: Just stay with me for a second.
1: You got to try things.
0: Exactly.
1: Like we said during the break, you got to try things.
0: Shoot or shoot.
1: Exactly.
0: To quote 21st century philosopher Allen Ezzail Iverson, practice. We talk about practice, not the game, but practice. And we have been talking about Vikings-Ravens practice all week. But tomorrow, we get to talk about the game as the Vikings host the Ravens for preseason game number 2. In that infamous AI, the real AI, by the way, rant, he said the word practice 22 times. But don't expect to see number 22, Derrick Henry, or any of the Ravens or Vikings starters, as neither team are expected to play their starters. Allen Iverson's nickname was The Answer.
1: Sure was.
0: And J.J. McCarthy will be looking to answer the QB2 question tomorrow, as he is expected to get the start as usual. You can hear all of the action right here on 100.3 KFAN. And following the game, a certain handsome caramel-complexioned young man will be filling in for Nordo on Vikings Fan Line.
1: I love that. I love that. Good luck.
0: Whoever he may be. Yeah. Good luck.
1: Good luck to that guy. Life comes at you fast. Think about the year that JJ McCarthy has had.
0: Yeah.
1: Think about a year ago what JJ McCarthy was doing to get ready for preseason game number 2. Nothing.
0: Yeah.
1: Because he wasn't going to play.
0: Feet up.
1: Yep. He was watching film of the joint practices. He was loving life as QB1. Everything was gold. Everything was gravy.
0: The 9-bit was still working.
1: It was. And now he's fighting for his professional life. And the whole thing is just so odd because you know he's got to be bitter.
0: Of course.
1: And like they had to bring another quarterback in. I think we all agree with that. But you know he's annoyed. You know KOC's been annoyed with JJ. That's been kind of reported.
0: Yeah.
1: Just on all the stuff last year, the gritty and into the end zone, the 9 stuff, all that stuff. The fans not loving it.
0: No.
1: Like he's not
0: turned.
1: Like exactly. Like he's not necessarily going into like the most welcoming environment tomorrow. The groans will be audible if he airmails it over, you know, tight end 4 tomorrow, who he's going to be throwing to because none of the other starters are going to play. It's just an odd scene. And if we had more time with Guessing, I was going to bring that up. Just the odd. I kind of did that. KOC is having to declare who the backup quarterback is, which to me is just insane behavior because
0: we're demanding it.
1: Though. Well, yeah, I know. Like we're obsessed with it. Like, is it Wentz or is it JJ? It's like we're cooked either way. Now, Wentz is better. Like I would have more faith in having Wentz out there for a short stint than anybody else, provided that he's healthy. But it just shows you where we are in camp that's like the number one story of, was he going to be the backup? If Kyler got hurt against the Packers, who would go in? It's like it does him no good to say, yeah, it's open, because it's already weird with JJ.
0: Yeah.
1: This whole thing is weird.
0: And it's going to continue to be weird, and that's why you got to wonder if it's if he's going to just he needs a new scene.
1: Yeah. And Daniel House, our in-studio guest in the 3 o'clock hour, brought that up. He said he probably will need a fresh start at some point, which is, again, just crazy when you think about how excited they were to draft him. How excited we all were after that Raiders game.
0: Yeah.
1: 2 years ago, before he tore his meniscus. Even after week one last year when he came back to beat the Bears, he was terrible. Then he was good. They win the game. Troy Aikman saying, that guy just won the locker room right there. Those fourth quarter drives. It's unbelievable.
0: If the Vikings so badly wanted him to be the guy. The fans so badly wanted him to be the guy.
1: Yep.
0: He got the keys to the whip. And then that month 11 payment didn't go through.
1: Yeah.
0: Then Wells Fargo started calling and say, brother, we're going to need those keys back.
1: Yeah.
0: That loan, that payment for that loan didn't go through.
1: Late fee.
0: We're going to need that. We're going to need them keys back.
1: Yeah. It's crazy.
0: It is.
1: Tomorrow's going to be odd.
0: Yeah.
1: I'm going to be honest. I will not watch a second of tomorrow's game.
0: I don't blame you.
1: I watched a lot of the first game. I hope if you're interested, I'm not going to tell you not to watch it. If you're interested and you want to see him play, you want to listen to Nolan Teasley because it sounds like he's going to be on the third quarter tomorrow. Watch it. Listen to it. The simulcast is always fun. I love Lieber in the booth with Pete. I think that's fun. I think it's a different side of Lieber, which is cool to see. So go ahead and do that, but I will not be watching a second. I am exercising my right as a football fan to take the month of August back. The NFL, as I've said for years, has given us our August back. With how they handle preseason football, I'm going to take the gift, and I'm going to be doing some other things tomorrow.
0: I'm proud of you, Carsey.
1: Thank you. Thank you. I feel brave. But I feel like if I can say that publicly,
0: yeah.
1: I'm allowing others to say that
0: You're
1: publicly.
0: Giving everybody permission to be like, okay, we don't have
1: yes.
0: to pretend.
1: Yes, I
0: if
1: feel
0: it's
1: like
0: it's not your job to talk about this, and even if it is, which it is ours, and I
1: yep.
0: wouldn't be either if I wasn't hosting Fanline.
1: Yep. Yeah, you probably should watch.
0: I probably should.
1: Yeah.
0: I still might not, but I probably should. I mean, I'm with Ron. He'll take the ball.
1: Yes, he will. He'll demand it.
0: Does he have a Twitter, by the way?
1: I'm not sure. You should make sure you write that down before the show tomorrow.
0: He doesn't really talk about himself too much.
1: Yeah, my next show after today will be day one of the state fair because I'm off next week too. So by then, Vikings Ravens will be in the distant past.
0: Yeah.
1: So I'm not feeling a lot of guilt.
0: I don't blame you.
1: But if I can help one person. If I can help one person get to that point tomorrow,
0: you've done your job.
1: Where they don't feel like they have to watch the game, then I feel like I've helped. And that's what I'm about, helping and elevating others. You got one more?
0: Yes, sir. I got a quick one. One half of the Splash Brothers is bouncing over to the beach as Klay Thompson
1: saw that.
0: Is headed to the Heat. How about that? Got his contract bought out by the Dallas Mavericks. You know, the Warriors, they were a water park with him and Steph Curry shooting the lights out in every arena in the country. But his time with the Mavericks, and you'll be familiar with this, Guardsy, as a parent, it was more like a splash pad. More like, it's not quite a water park, more like a splash pad. Averaging 11 points, 2 rebounds, and 1 assist last season. But he did, however, play in 69 games. Shout out to my guy, Zacho. And now Klay heads to South Beach, hoping to make some waves with Giannis and Bam.
1: Yeah, that will be, I guess, I can't decide if he's washed.
0: Right.
1: Like, or if this will be perfect.
0: I'm wondering that too, but that's exactly the kind of guy that you're hoping for when you're Giannis and you signed the Heat. You're hoping that those are the dominoes that fall. Those guys that you know got it and maybe can reach back into that bag, unlock a little bit of their old self and come help you out with some outside shooting.
1: Right. And they have to be affordable.
0: Right.
1: Because of the money Giannis is making, because of Bam's money. Like, that's the other part of it is you kind of have to bet on the come up for some guys or the get back. Like you got to bet on the guys that are, you know, maybe have just a little bit left that just want to play for a good team. Those are it kind of reminds me of the KG era here at the end. You were just like trying to milk whatever you could out of just random dudes. I'm pulling for him because I love that dude.
0: Yeah.
1: I mean,
0: he's great, man.
1: Just as a shooter and as a player and the whole bit.
0: In the Eastern Conference, outside of the 76ers and the reigning champs, I think of the Eastern Conference is just kind of waiting there to be had.
1: That's what's funny is, and maybe we'll get into this a little bit later after Johnny, and you and I should talk about this because we were on Run It Back Island all those years ago together.
0: Of
1: course, yeah. I'm still not buying the East.
0: Me neither.
1: Like, people are talking about like how good it's going to be and how rugged it's going to be.
0: Is it?
1: And I'm still like, I know Denver's done literally nothing. Like, poor Jokic. Yeah. Like, he might just stay in Serbia with the horses.
0: Honestly, he probably should. Yeah.
1: Because, I mean, they just had to trade, what, Peyton Watson, right? They're losing. They've literally done nothing.
0: Jamal Murray's just a shell of himself.
1: Like, there's some people that were speculating that, like, Aaron Gordon might just be there for the taking.
0: Really?
1: Like, we could, like, someone could trade for Aaron Gordon, which, by the way, if he's healthy, I would take him.
0: Absolutely. He's like, killed the Wolves so many times, I would love to have him
1: on
0: this team.
1: And he'd be a perfect fit for us with what we
0: need.
1: Honestly. But, to think that Aaron Gordon would be available to me is funny. But you just think about OKC. You think about San Antonio Davey. Obviously, the Wolves. You know, I think the Lakers are going to be sneaky just because Luka. If Luka's healthy, like, I know their lineup is weird. And I'm not an AR-15 guy. And Walker Kessler, we'll see. Like, I'm not quite ready to just go all in on the East. Like, it's this juggernaut.
0: Me neither. I mean, there's the 76ers who will obviously be there. The Knicks will obviously be there. Boston's going to be significantly worse. I think Detroit proved last year that they're phonies. They're fraudulent. They've got more to prove. Yeah.
1: Cleveland, like, we're giving James Harden 35 a year again. It's like, okay.
0: Yeah. Like, right. Yeah.
1: I feel like I've seen this movie.
0: Pretty much, if you keep going outside of those top three teams, we've seen that movie before. So the Heat, they have an opportunity there for sure.
1: Yeah, we'll see what the Pacers have with Halliburton coming back.
0: That's true.
1: But, yeah, I don't know, man.
0: I'm not buying it either.
1: I don't know.
0: That's why I'm still rubbing my hands together at the possibility of the Wolves moving over to the Eastern Conference.
1: Oh, they will.
0: Yeah.
1: That's a wrap. They will. All right, great job. Good work.
0: Hey, thanks.
1: Plenty of seasoning. Plenty of seasoning.
0: I brought the Lowry's. I brought the Old Bay, a little garlic salt and everything.
1: I like it. When we come back, we will get Johnny Athletic's reaction to the big Timberwolves news today. I taped a conversation with him earlier because he had some stuff going this afternoon. We will replay that when Bumper to Bumper continues.
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4: I hope it never happens, but when you get to a certain status, you get to a certain level, people are going to tear you down. I'm hoping that's not going to be the case with Fernando Mendoza, the first pick in the NFL draft early this year by the Las Vegas Raiders, because he is as genuine, as transparent, and as likable as you want anybody to be, not just represent your organization, but represent an entire league, which if he does what he believes he can do, what the Rays he can do, he's going to be one of those faces of the National Football League for a franchise that could sorely use it when it comes to Las Vegas Raiders. I'm already starting to hear, come on, is he too good to be true? It's okay that if somebody is who they are, to leave them alone, to let them be who they are. And I'm hoping that won't be the case, because there's going to be a success point for Fernando Mendoza. I firmly believe he's going to turn the Las Vegas Raiders around. But I'm hoping that when he does, I don't hear he's too good to be true. He and the league and everybody else does not deserve that. In 60 seconds, the WNBA fighting back against divisiveness.
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4: WNBA Commissioner Kathy Engelbert said, and I quote, "We're being the center of political football for people who've never watched the WNBA, never written about the WNBA, or reported on the WNBA," end quote. She does not like the fact that her league, no matter what the situation is, whether it's Caitlin Clark over here or other players over there, or issues outside of the scope or inside the scope of the WNBA, that people are using that to further an agenda against her league. It's one of the few times you can say that Kathy Engelbert has finally had enough, which a lot of WNBA players have been waiting for more than a minute. She does not like the divisiveness of people trying to sow that involving her league and using her league as political football. Will players follow her lead and make sure they have her back, or leave her hanging out the dry? That may be the biggest question about Kathy Engelbert said about people trying to sow divisiveness with the WNBA. For the ESPN Radio Sports Beat, I'm Freddie Coleman of ESPN Radio's Freddie and Harry.
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1: The Athletic, and that's what I did a little bit earlier today to figure out what exactly is going on here. Johnny, about 4 seconds after the news broke on this, you had multiple stories up in The Athletic and TheAthletic.com. So I'm gathering it wasn't as huge a surprise to you as it was to those of us that learned about it this morning, but kind of let us in a little bit. And how long has something like this been in the works? And how surprised were you that just a couple of years after Mark Lorry jumps in, he is now kind of out?
13: Yeah, I mean, Garcia, it was definitely a surprise. I kind of started to catch wind of it just very recently. I didn't find out about just this morning, but it was really kind of in the infant stages. But having more conversations with people afterward, it just sounds like this was in the works for a couple of months. There had been, you know, kind of some rumors about Mark Lorry's financial solvency, his dedication to Wonder, the company that he's trying to take public. And we saw all of last season, Mark Lorry was not around very often at all.
1: Correct.
13: He was really dedicated to Wonder and to getting this thing built. And so to have this come now, it's surprising in a way because, like, Mark Lorry was super enthusiastic about the Wolves and Lynx. He loved being the owner. He loved sitting courtside and being out front and doing all those things. But at the same time, just when you look at where valuations of teams are going and what he bought in for and what he's trying to do with this other company, like, I guess it makes sense in the bigger picture that it did happen. But for a guy who talked about owning this team for 30 years and, you know, kind of building the arena and doing all of these things to be out essentially after a year and a half, it's still pretty shocking.
1: What's the A-Rod part of this deal in terms of his percentages and everything? What have you learned about all that and how that works? Because this is a good day for him, too.
13: Great day for him. Yeah, because one of the things that Wolves fans need to understand about this deal, we saw last week the Los Angeles Lakers went abruptly up for sale and changed hands completely. An entirely new ownership group bought the team from Mark Walter, who is in all sorts of distress. And so there's a whole lot of questions about what the future of the Lakers look like because they have these brand new owners that are going to come in. With this situation, you have Mark Stad, who was a limited partner in the ownership group. So it's essentially a restructure, a reorganization rather than a complete transfer of power. And so in that, you have Stad and Alex Rodriguez have a very good relationship. Alex Rodriguez is actually going to increase his holdings with the Timberwolves and Lynx and going to become even more of kind of like the front man for this group because Mark Stad is a super private guy. He lives in California. He will make appearances here. You'll see him at games and things like that. But my impression, and just talking to people around who know him and know how this is going to work, he's going to be behind the scenes. You're not going to see him a lot. He's going to be, him and his wife, Elisa, are going to be making the calls and ultimately have the final say. But Alex is going to be the public facing element of this ownership group. And you're going to see him all the time in Minnesota. You're going to see him interacting with fans, you know, communicating directly with Finch and Connolly and the players. And he's just going to be much more of the public facing part of this thing. And so, you know, he was already there, but he's got even more kind of influence and prominence today than he did yesterday.
1: And tell us a little bit about Mark Stad, what we need to know about him. Seems like a pretty amazing story from what I read where, and you can fill in all the details, but first person in his family to go to college, he goes to Harvard. And you know, the rest is kind of history. He's seems like he's got a pretty good head on his shoulders.
13: It seems like it. Yeah, I'll just preface all this. Like, I'm just getting to figure this out, so I got a lot of work to do to get a full picture of who he is. But the initial story that we've heard is, yeah, first person to go to college goes to Harvard. When he gets to Harvard, he doesn't have enough money for a coat, so he has to like get to the Harvard has like a. An endowment fund for winter coats for people who come in and can't afford it when they get to Cambridge. And so he needed to take advantage of that. And then lo and behold, he kind of builds his way up into this tech investor wonderkind. He's 47 years old. His investment group, Dragoneer, basically at the forefront of many of the major tech companies that you've heard of, OpenAI, DoorDash, Uber, like all sorts of different companies that they got in on the ground floor of. And so he's got more than $35 billion in assets that he manages. I don't know what his net income is or his net worth is, but from what I'm told, he has certainly a lot more money than Mark Lurie did. And so he and his wife kind of take things over. His wife, Elisa, is very... kind of figures really prominently and on the board at the University of California, San Francisco hospitals with they funded a pain clinic for children who are going through debilitating pain. So she's very much in the health kind of field and she's going to be the governor of the team and kind of handling a lot of the day-to-day obligations of the controlling owner. Mark Stad is still going to be very involved in making, you know, calls and making decisions. But Elisa is going to be a little bit more directly involved with the board of governors and things like that. So when you look at it just from a, you know, 30,000 foot view, it's an impressive couple. Like they've built themselves up from scratch. They're worth billions. They're now in a position to buy controlling interest of a team at, you know, before they're 50 years old. Like that's all incredible. Now, as you step into the public light more with a position like this, more information becomes available. So we'll see what kind of trickles out over the next weeks and months about who he is, where his money comes from, and all of that. But on the surface level, it looks like he has a ton of money, that they're really involved in trying to help children who are going through difficult situations. And he's coming in and going to be very aggressive and trying to turn the team into a championship-level team.
1: Bonus Johnny Athletic on the Wolves ownership news of the day. Guardian for Barrero today. You mentioned the financial solvency and of Mark Lurie and A-Rod, really, and that was part of the that was part of the dispute and part of the reason why we all had to learn what trenches were for those of us that don't work in the financial industry. There was always the perception, real or not, that these guys maybe didn't have the liquidity that they needed. I know Lurie took that very personally. Obviously, that's not his problem anymore, but does this move kind of signify the end of that era where if Tim Connolly, if he's still here, maybe we'll talk about that in a second, wants to, you know, jump into the second apron or pay the luxury tax, that there's, it seems like finances won't be the reason that they won't. Transactions and all the limitations of the second apron aside, the financial footing of the organization, at least in ownership, feels like it's more stable today. Is that fair?
13: I think that's fair to say, Guardzi. You know, like you said, Mark Lurie and Alex Rodriguez really push back on a narrative that has really dogged them since they first joined the ownership group, that they really didn't have the money, because what they would point to is two things. One is, hey, we have been paying the luxury tax, including making this LaMelo Ball trade that put us back into the luxury tax. And then the second part is that the NBA's Board of Governors vetted them financially and deemed them to be solvent enough to own a team, so they gave them the approval. They wouldn't have approved them if their liquidity, if their financial resources were really in peril. That said, whenever you make a move like Mark Lori did, where you essentially own the team for a year and a half, and then you're punting out of it, it does kind of lend some credence to some of the concerns that people had about, does this guy really have enough money to keep the lights on, to pay everything that you have to pay to keep a franchise running and really competitive. Mark's dad, it appears, is not nearly as on the razor's edge with any of the financing, with any of that stuff. So I do think that, the days of wondering if a certain decision was money related or otherwise are probably going away. But we still have to see how they operate under this new leadership, and if Mark Stad puts his money where his mouth is on that front.
14: Last couple for Johnny. Where does Tim Connelly fit into all of this? And how do we think he feels about all of this as a guy who just podcasted with him?
13: Right. Yeah. So what I do know is, like, Tim Connelly knows Mark Stad. They have interacted before. And I know that Mark Stad looks at Tim Connelly as one of the very biggest assets this team has, along with Anthony Edwards and the players. But, like, when you look at what this front office is and what has been built into, Mark Stad believes that it's really important to keep this front office together as much as possible. Tim Connelly has 1 year left on his deal, so he is in a high leverage point situation. I can tell you that Alex Rodriguez and Mark Lori have had conversations with Tim about extending. And so I think those conversations will only continue with Mark Stad. I don't get the sense, Guardsy, that it's just strictly money related in terms of why there hasn't been an extension yet. I think that Tim is in the position of power here. If he were to become a free agent, he'd have five more offers tomorrow waiting for him. And so it kind of behooves him to just kind of take it day by day. But I would expect that you will see, you know, plenty of push and aggression from now Mark Stad and Alex Rodriguez to try and get Tim Connelly locked up, because, you know, he's just so highly thought of and highly valued.
14: So if it's not money, what is it? It can't be power. He's got a lot of it, including, I think, an ownership stake, right? So what else could Mr. Connelly be after if not all those things?
13: I mean, I think, like, he's talked with you guys, on the show a couple of times. Like, his outlook is kind of one where I think he feels great about what he's accomplished. And so, I don't think it's this thirst for status, for power, for money. I think that he just wants to make sure that this is a place he wants to be living in for the next 10 years or more. Like, that this is, like, with his young family, that, you know, they have family out in, out on the East Coast, and maybe, you know, they want to have some flexibility and just be able to spend more time. I'm not sure. So, like, what I do know is that if it were merely about money, I believe the deal would already be signed.
14: Mm-hmm.
13: And, like, he would already be locked in. And so I just think that there are other considerations that they're looking at for a more holistic perspective that will ultimately kind of make the decision of whether they're here or not in the long term. Now, when you have someone like Mark Stad come in with the financial backing that he has and the relationships that he has, I'm sure that helps things. But it's just, that's all I'll say. I just think there's a lot more that's involved in whatever decision is going to be made here, and it's probably going to take a little time for that to kind of get sorted out before we know one way or the other what's going to happen.
14: Lastly, what's your read on why so many organizations are changing hands? We've already mentioned the Lakers, the Seattle Seahawks just got sold. Obviously, now we have this Wolves deal where the valuation. Now, first of all, the valuation that Glenn sold for was criminal when you think about it, and there's a reason why he wanted to keep it. And I'm sure his limited partners are pissed off today, which I would be too. They got a discount for sure. We've all talked about it. But what do we make of this HGTV flip or flop franchises going on here, NBA and otherwise?
13: Yeah, I think the issue right now, Guardsy, is that the franchise valuations have exploded over the last 5 years or so, and that is requiring a different amount of capital to buy a team like this. There are no more Glenn Taylors sitting in Mankato who just decide on a whim, yeah, I'll pay $88 million for this team and see what happens. Like, this is, we are now in the level when you're talking $4 billion, $5 billion, $10 billion, $12 billion, like the Lakers went for. You're talking about just like private equity. You're talking about multiple owners in the group. You're talking about a new wave of ownerships that are, they don't buy it as a public trust in general. Like, they are looking at it as an investment. And if they can flip it, they will. And the other part about it, which I think the bigger issue is that the NBA has valued above all, let's just get these valuations as high as possible. We're not going to really look at who's buying these teams as much anymore. We're not going to concern ourselves with that. If we can say that the value of a franchise has risen, that reflects well on us. But I don't think that the Lakers flip reflects well on the league at all. I think it's a little different here with the Timberwolves because everything is still in-house. But we're just getting to a point where all of these teams are so dang expensive that it requires a level of investment that brings an entirely different mindset into the equation here. And so I don't know what the NBA can do about it, but it is a concern to me when you are seeing teams just like being held for a year or 2 years and then being sold again. I don't think that's good for the league.
14: Johnny, thank you. We will see you at the State Fair.
13: Oh, man, right around the corner. Can't wait.
14: John Krasinski with instant reaction to the Timberwolves sale, in a sense, from Mark Lowry to Mark Stad. Not Mark Lowry's dad, which a lot of people on Twitter and Bradshaw and Brian KFAN text line noted. Who's Mark's dad? No, it's not Mark's father. It's not Maury Povich.
15: No Maury necessary.
14: No, it's Mark Stad. We think that's how you say his name. When you say it quickly, it does sound like Mark Stad. We'll give some more text on that. We've also got a couple of more topics to get to before we are done at 6:30. Went a little long with Johnny there because my clock management was not good. It happens from every once in a while, but it's Friday. What the hell are we going to do? We got the fair right around the corner, the whole deal, including something about not U Sports getting expensive, because I do that a lot, and we all know that is, but just the mere act of going to a game. Max and I talked about it. We're the Sezzle generation. Paying for, baby.
15: Absolutely.
14: Is that the only chance we have? I think it might be. We're going to talk about that as well in the last half hour of the show.
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4: AP News, I'm Ben Thomas. Supreme Court Chief Justice John Roberts is allowing construction to keep going for now on President Trump's White House ballroom project. Julie Walker reports.
5: Roberts signed a temporary order today allowing work to continue while the court considers an emergency appeal from the Trump administration. Lower courts had ordered a halt to the project, finding that it must have congressional approval.
4: In a Texas court, Lisa Dwyer reports InfoWars founder Alex Jones cut a break.
6: A Texas court has slashed a $50 million judgment to just $1.5 million over his false claims that the 2012 Sandy Hook school shooting in Connecticut was a hoax. The appeals court found that the parents of 6-year-old Jesse Lewis did not show evidence that the harassment inflamed by Jones's hoax claims rose to a level that would allow them to exceed the state's $750,000 cap on damages for each plaintiff. The ruling does not affect a $1.4 billion judgment against Jones in Connecticut. Jones has yet to make any payments for any of the judgments as he appeals the amounts and attempts to liquidate his company. 20 children and 6 educators were killed in that attack. I'm Lisa Dwyer.
4: Russian drone struck a shopping mall in central Ukraine today. Officials say 15 people killed. President Volodymyr Zelensky described it as a double tap, with the second wave hitting as rescue workers arrived. 2 other Russian attacks in the Mykolaiv and Kharkiv regions killed another 6 people. And Marcela Sanchez reports.
7: U.S. and South Korean militaries have wrapped up their annual drill 6 days earlier than initially scheduled. The move came after President Trump abruptly ordered the Pentagon to substantially reduce exercises with South Korea. Trump cited what he described as a good relationship with North Korean leader Kim Jong-un and South Korea's refusal to support him over the war in Iran. I'm Marcela Sanchez.
4: This is
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9: Higher prices may be turning pet ownership into a luxury for American households. A Morgan Stanley survey of 75 veterinarians found that patient visits dropped almost 2% in the second quarter, compared with the same period the previous year. Practice sales rose slightly due to higher prices. 13% of respondents identified a declining pet population as a concern, marking the issue's first meaningful appearance in the survey. MarketWatch reports that while demand is strong and pet insurance use is on the rise, some owners are delaying care or seeking cheaper prescriptions. I'm Ken Chester.
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13: I'm meteorologist Mace Michaels. A stray storm tonight, otherwise partly cloudy, a low in the low 50s. A beautiful weekend is ahead for us, with lots of sunshine, high temperatures in the mid-70s. On Monday, it warms up into the upper 70s, a chance of storms late. Lakes, great food, and friendly faces. It's all in Worthington, Minnesota, and it's worth a look. 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
14: And.com, keyword, calendar. A couple of texts. This is going to be a short segment before we get to the 6 o'clock half hour. Garzy in for Barrero today. Max as well. Max did the top 5 at 5. Reviewing some of those, I had the text line down, 64686. So I'm just getting caught up on some of the things off of your top 5 at 5.
15: Really?
14: Yes. Let me pump your tires here for a minute. Max is so freaking good at this radio thing.
15: Oh, thanks, Mom.
14: Max is the real deal. He is very talented.
15: Appreciate you, Grandma.
14: Kind of rude of Max, though, to be that good on the top 5 with JG sitting right there.
15: Come on, now. I was a little rusty. I ain't giving you a run for your money, Dick.
14: No, you are. Trust me. You know why? Because you put a lot more effort in the top 5 at 5 than I do.
15: Well, you do it every day.
14: Brett always ask me when he fills in, are we doing the top 5? He'll ask me at like noon.
15: Yeah.
14: I'm like, yeah, we're going to do it.
15: Yeah.
14: Like, do you have enough time? Or he'll come in during the basketball season to fill in for me. He's like, are you staying for top 5 at 5 or do I have to do it? So when he'll come in at like 4:45, I'm like, hey, you ready for top 5? And I'll look and be like, okay. Wolves, Vikings, Twins, Lynx. Okay, I'm good. I show him a little post-it. Yeah. And then Dan will talk. And most of the time, as you know, because you filled in with Dan, and as the audience knows, and as Dan admits, most of the time, Dan is not listening to me during the top 5 at 5,
15: nope.
14: Especially if we've been talking politics in the 4:30 segment. He is buried in the Bradshaw and Brian KFN text line. So I could say anything, and I have at times in the top 5. So
15: 100%. I put the same amount of flair when it's Dan in that chair, and it, that's to say, it goes a little unnoticed.
14: Yeah, I could see that.
15: Yeah.
14: It doesn't, but it's just part of the deal.
15: It is.
14: It's fine, because I get in here too. I get all huffy when I'm over in that chair.
15: Right.
14: And then I get over here and you or Brett or Zach or whoever will say something and I'm not listening. It's just, yeah. It just comes with the territory.
15: Right. There's a million things going on.
14: There's a lot of things.
15: Chair.
14: There's a lot of things. There was one other top 5 at 5. Oh, the other thing that came out of the top 5 at 5 was your 33-hour bus ride on the Megabus.
15: Yeah.
14: Your first vacation ever was to go watch 3 episodes of Maury.
15: Absolutely.
14: In New York City. Larry Mondello guy says, 33-hour drive to New York. Does the Megabus take side streets the whole way? Is there an 8-hour layover in Cleveland? What is the layover situation?
15: There was actually a pit stop in Cleveland, which on my way there and on my way back, it is the grayest city in America.
14: I believe that.
15: I 100%. I mean, Joakim Noah was not lying. Real ball knowers know. If you know, you know. And I think there was a stop at Penn State and a couple other places. But, you know, I was busy passing the time with some libations on the bus.
14: Why wouldn't you?
15: Yeah, exactly.
14: Oh, I would be so hammered on a Megabus.
15: Oh, 100%. We had the Henny bottle. Oh, yeah. We made it last because all the boys had to pull it together for that Henny bottle. But that was the least of the bus driver's worries.
14: 612 text, this is the best. Get Max off the morning show. He needs to spread his wings.
15: Oh, come on now. No, I love the morning show. I'm spreading my wings all over the place.
14: Yeah, I think they could be spread further. Let's just say there's plans. My buddy from back in the day was, quote, not the father. He had a watch party at his place, and it was electric.
15: Dog, that's I need more of the background on that story. That guy needs to text it again, because that is incredible.
14: That is Carl in Cottage Grove. Carl, we need more info. Max, I did the same, but went to Chicago for Jerry Springer. Best spring break ever.
15: Now, see, that's one that I really regret that we didn't stay long enough, because it's all in the same building, just different days. So I wish I could have saw Jerry before he went, man, because that would have been real prime. And you know your boy would have been one of the people at the end of the episode that roast somebody on the stage.
14: Yep.
15: I mean, come on now.
14: Lori Fisher from Fox 9, spring break in college, somehow ended up partying with Jerry Springer.
15: No way.
14: In Cancun, yes. She has pictures. And
15: I can't even imagine her being in the vicinity of Jerry Springer.
14: No, and now this weekend she's taking her oldest son to college. That's how
15: life comes at you fast.
14: We said it with JJ McCarthy. You know, the best example of that, in my opinion, is, you know, Cisco.
15: Yeah.
14: And he's one of us now.
15: He is. I got to meet him at Fox 9.
14: Yes. And that's my favorite part is he lives in Maple Grove now. He's just a suburban dad. And he's just amongst a bunch of suburban moms who, you know, love the thong song.
15: Absolutely.
14: Like, I mean, how do you even do that? How do you even, like, look him in the eye and, like, be a normal? You know what I mean? Like, to me, that's the funniest situation is all these, you know, Lori Fisher age moms.
15: Yeah.
14: Just, like, meeting Cisco And this man made a song about your underwear. And you're just supposed to like share parent pickup? Like,
15: yeah.
14: We're like just supposed to think that's just it's just normal.
15: You're chatting it up about the twins winning streak in the quick checkout aisle of Target with the guy that made the thong song.
14: Right. Yeah. It's just, to me, that's the best. Like, how do you just go to normal suburban life when you did the thong song? Every husband has to hate him.
15: Oh, 100%. Because I'm sure you saw it when you were, because you were there the day that he was there at Fox, were you not?
14: We came later.
15: It still is a procession of roses at his feet wherever he goes. But the aforementioned Lori Fisher, we had to pry her out of his dressing room.
14: I believe that. I totally believe that. Max is the real deal Froley Field.
15: Oh, I am putting that in the folder, brother. Thank you for that one.
14: Maxwell Buttonbar, welcome to the spotlight, young man.
15: Oh, thanks, Rube Paul.
14: That from Rube Paul.
15: Which is, I didn't read it. Classic bumper-to-bumper bit, reading the text live on the air for the very first time. Rube Paul is a great name.
14: Very good. And then this is the last one, and something to think about. Is it best case scenario show now?
15: Oh.
14: JG and Maxo at the state fair.
15: Let's do it.
14: I will say I will not be going to the state fair any more than I need. I love the state fair. I love the shows that we do at the state fair. I'm good. I'm good with my participation at the state fair.
15: Yeah, I think that's appropriate. Yeah. And same thing with the Vikings preseason. Free yourself of the state fair as much as you can.
14: We did get a text on that. Somebody did thank me for basically giving him permission to not watch and go do something else tomorrow.
15: Not all heroes wear capes. Sometimes they wear gophers fitted hats.
14: That's what we're trying to do. We will get back to the final half hour of the show with basically, is it over? Is it over for normal fans? Is it over? Do you

0: This is MNN Sports. I'm Mike Krim. The Twins were off last night. They open a three-game series tonight at San Diego. They've won three in a row, and infielder Royce Lewis says they're feeling good about scoring runs.
1: I think this team the whole year has been, like, elite. You know, we were number one for a while all the way, I think, into the break. Obviously, coming out of the break, a little struggles there, but I think it's just baseball. You know, to be number one the whole time, that's nearly impossible in this sport. And so it would have been incredible, and we still can do it. That's the best part, and we're going to continue to keep grinding out of bets.
0: First pitch tonight is 8:40. The AAA Saints are at Columbus tonight. The Lynx are hoping to stay hot. They play at Washington this evening. They have the best record in the WNBA and five straight wins. Guard Kayla McBride says her teammate Olivia Miles is electric.
2: She's so present, I think, so sometimes, but overall, no. She's just so talented and poised. She's just a hooper. She loves the moment. She loves to compete. So no. And she just loves it. She relishes the moment, and you can feel that. So I'm just excited to see what she does next.
0: Tip time tonight is 6:30. Brainerd International Raceway is hosting its biggest event of the year with the NHRA Nationals this weekend. It features the top drag racers in the country, including funny car driver Jordan Vandergriff, who will be driving this week with some extra motivation.
3: Unfortunately, my grandfather, Bob Brainerd Sr., passed away yesterday morning after a long battle with dementia and things like that. But we wouldn't have the Vandergriff name in drag racing if it wasn't for my grandfather. He was a pivotal part in us being involved. He was a go-getter. He was a real hard-working man. He came from nothing, from Missouri, and he built everything he had through hard work himself. And I owe everything, you know, the start of my career to him and my life. And a heavy heart for sure, but you know, perfect timing because we can go into Brainerd with a goal.
0: Indeed they can. You can hear my entire 30-minute conversation with Vandergriff at MinnesotaNewsNetwork.com. 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The kickoff is high noon. 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
9: I'm meteorologist Mace Michaels. A stray storm tonight, otherwise partly cloudy, a low in the low 50s. A beautiful weekend is ahead for us, with lots of sunshine, high temperatures in the mid-70s. On Monday, it warms up into the upper 70s, a chance of storms late. Lakes, great food, and friendly faces. It's all in Worthington, Minnesota, and it's worth a look. 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
12: Man, I'm annoyed with myself because I don't think we left enough time for this, but I want to at least get into it here, Max.
13: Yeah.
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0: But it's about, you know, on the day that the Wolves franchise gets sold for a $4.5 billion valuation, not all of it, but enough of it, where they have a new principal owner or majority owner, Mark Stad, not Mark Lurie's dad, Mark Stad is the new owner, and the valuation is $4.5 billion. I've had this kind of saved in the folder, and a lot of it has to do with the experience I just went through trying to buy Olympics tickets. I don't know if you're familiar with what's going on with the LA Olympics in 2028.
1: No, is it a disaster,
0: it's,
1: I would imagine?
0: It's not a disaster so much, and this also comes in the heels of the World Cup, where we saw the ticket prices for that, right? Yeah. They were just absurd. And I get it. These are worldwide events. You're not just going to pull up with, you know, a buy one, get one Great Clips coupon ticket pack.
1: Yeah, this isn't the Timberwolves back in like 2012 where
0: exactly.
1: You can buy a can of soup and get a couple of tickets.
0: Exactly right. And so, or what's going on with the Twins right now. I get it that these are, you know, high profile major events. And the Olympic ticket thing, like, you had to be awarded a spot or won a spot. You had to enter the ticket drop and then your name was selected. Not unlike the Masters, for example, which I actually think does a good job of, this is going to be PST, making it affordable in that once you win the lottery, which is impossible.
1: Yeah.
0: The tickets aren't insanely priced. I think for a practice round, they're like 100 or 120 bucks. For a regular round, I think it's 150, which again, that's expensive, but it's also the Masters.
2: Yeah.
0: It kind of makes sense for a day. And on the resale market, and they, I think, try to crack down on the resale market because that's what a lot of this comes down to. So for the Olympics, though, you win a spot, and we got one in drop two. So it was last week.
1: Heck yeah.
0: You get 48 hours and you log in and you see what's available. Now, for the big sports that everybody wants, gymnastics, basketball, swimming, there's not a ton there. In fact, for basketball and gymnastics, there was nothing. Like, just nothing available.
1: Wow. Yeah.
0: Mostly because those are packaged in, like, hospitality packages that are, like, 10 grand. Because they know they can get it.
1: Exactly.
0: Right? And so, okay, let's look at track and field. Okay, cheapest ticket available is, like, 600 bucks. Just for a random day at track and field. You don't know who the people are going to be.
1: 600 bucks?
0: Yeah. So it was very expensive. So long story longer, I didn't buy any. Now they did have, I'm regretting a little bit, they have some like $28 tickets for a lot of different events.
1: Taekwondo.
0: You'd be surprised how expensive that was.
1: Really?
0: I even tweeted about it. You could pay like $350 to watch badminton. Just like random group play badminton.
1: $350?
0: It's insane. So I regret that because you could buy up to 12 tickets. I regret I didn't buy a couple of $28 golf tickets just because you'd have them. And then if you wanted to go, because the Olympics have been in the States, the Summer Olympics, one time in my life that I can remember, 1996 Atlanta. Okay. This doesn't happen a lot. So it's super expensive. The U.S. Open, my sport, has become so unaffordable because it's become a place to be and a place to be seen. And they're basically stripping down a lot of stuff and bringing in more hospitality areas. Why? Because people will pay for them. There's a lot of money in New York. It's an international city. It's an unbelievable three-week event. It's incredible what they've done. But there's just no way for the poor people like us to get there.
1: No.
0: Like, to actually justify for the upper deck tickets, I think at face value, you know, they're 100 some bucks. But the problem is those get snapped up so quickly, and then where do they go? The resale market, right? And so I'm trying to figure out, because the prices aren't going to go down.
1: No, and that's kind of the same thing, the same problem that we're having with concerts these days, is that people continue to pay these prices
0: right.
1: For whatever reason. Maybe we all just need an escape because everybody's depressed right now and broke. Because even some broke people like us are just like, whatever, I'll shout out this money because I just want a night out to have some fun. But the bubble's never going to burst if people don't stop
0: right.
1: Paying the prices.
0: Yeah, and that's kind of when I talked about the youth sports thing a while ago. It's up to the parents to stop paying for the clubs.
1: Right.
0: The clubs exist because people pay for them. The money grabs exist because people are throwing money at them. The parents have to band together and say, no mas, we're out, we're done. So it is, you're right. And I'm not begrudging, and again, for the U.S. Open, for example, the tournament, like, they're trying to milk people for sure with all the premium areas and the hospitality stuff, and they should.
1: Yeah.
0: But what happens is, and this happened with Taylor Swift, right? Like, it's the resale market that kills people. But that, what's the resale market? What people are willing to pay. And so I don't know if there's any way around that. And I guess the feedback I'd be looking for is, from what I was told, I did not get to buy Savannah Banana tickets. I did enter the lottery because I've got kids.
1: Right.
0: And kids love them. Or they love the idea of them. Thank God we didn't win and I didn't pay the money, because I think they, as cool as it was, I think they would have been bored within an hour, and it was 100 degrees at Target Field that day. Like, yeah. I think it would have been a waste of money.
1: It's just something that everybody else is doing. Right. More the idea.
0: But they protect it, from what I'm told, with the lottery as much as they possibly can. Where they protect, and I'd love to know what the prices were for that in terms of the face value, because that's our only chance, I think, is some type of lottery system where the quote-unquote true fans can get in there. And I know, trust me, on the Amex pre-sales and everything else, I know there's ticket resellers that go on there. I've done that from time to time. My hands aren't clean in this, okay? But it just, part of me, like, what got me started on it was all of that, and then a 34-year-old wrote, like, a guest opinion for the Star Tribune, and he just talked about, you know, the $5 standing room only tickets that they got to watch baseball back in the day, or tickets averaging $50 when he went to his first Vikings game back in 2003 and he got a dome dog for $4. It's like, I get it. When the franchises are worth this much money and the player salaries are skyrocketing, I get it. The money has to come from somewhere, but it's frustrating, not frustrating, but it's kind of deflating when you know so many people are just priced out before the tickets even go on sale.
1: And you're pushing out a huge part of your core audience, and maybe you're cashing in right now, but 10, 15 years from now, when those kids didn't grow up going to Twins games, going to Timberwolves games, because it's also not super easy to watch them even at home now. Even that's more expensive.
0: That's the next point I was going to get to. You nailed it.
1: Now, all of a sudden, you find yourself with a lessening and lessening, a smaller and smaller fan base to even build your audience from, because nobody's got to experience it live or at home.
0: Yeah, we just got a text. Some of us are also struggling to justify the $1,200 it's going to take to watch a season of NFL games. Like, that's a lot of money.
1: Yeah.
0: And I feel like we just, you know, people just, we just kind of get used to writing checks and doing all these things. But it is too bad when it's like news, when a team will do like family-friendly concessions. Like the Twins have like the family-friendly stand, or like the Atlanta Falcons very publicly said, here's the family-friendly cheap concessions, where you don't have to have a, you know, David Fima cheeseburger, right? Or right. A Gavin Kaysen, you know, bougie croissant. And I love both of those guys.
1: Of course.
0: We don't text and talk more than people know. I'm not meat sauce, but they do a great job, right? But if you just want to get a hot dog, a pretzel, and popcorn, like you're at a high school concession stand, like you should be able to do that. But it shouldn't be just like news. Like that's where, I don't know. I think overseas, they're much stricter on the resale.
1: I think so, too.
0: Like for Champions League soccer and things like that. That's what I've heard.
1: And it's still, and these are franchises that are valued at just as much, if not more, than some of these American team sports franchises. But they do a better job in kind of taking care of the supporters and making sure that they still can have those. Everybody, it can still be a family-friendly thing and have people from all economic, socio and economic statuses in the building.
0: So let me know what you think about that. Bradshaw and Brian, KFAN text line 64686. Have some good text there. Like I said, I should have planned better, because I definitely wanted to talk about this, but we had an epic top five at five for Max, and then we had the Johnny Krasinski interview. So it's not something that's going to go away. I don't think tomorrow all of a sudden there's going to be a big announcement that everything's affordable and we're good. This, I think, is only getting worse.
1: Unfortunately, it will be evergreen.
0: Because people can pay it. And God bless them. Clearly, we're in the wrong business. We are in the wrong business. We made some poor choices, and I can only hope my kids one day will be able to take me to some of these events, because I don't think I'm going to be able to.
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0: Why do you both hate capitalism? I don't. I get it. I understand.
1: Listen.
0: It's not show friends, it's show business.
1: Right. And I get it, but they are allowed to make as much money and squeeze as much juice out of everyone as they want to. Yep. I just don't think they should.
0: New Wolves President guy an example on the program saying there's no more cheapening their product with promotion, certain games, ticket prices, the whole deal. And what's interesting about the Wolves is, and you know me, Timberwolves Breakfast Club member.
1: Yeah.
0: 1989. This is my squad. They're one Anthony Edwards injury away from being cooked on this stuff.
1: 100%.
0: Like, and this is from someone who, oh, good for me, has season tickets. Why do I have season tickets? Because when I bought them, they were $19 a ticket. They've gone up a lot, even percentage-wise, but they're still somewhat affordable. Hashtag blessed that they still have some of those, but they are towing a very precarious line here, in my opinion.
1: Yeah, it's getting dangerous. We even pointed out there shouldn't be any empty seats in the Target Center during a playoff run. And when we were in the media section, we could see some, didn't
0: I? That's true.
1: And that's not because of lack of interest. Might be because of lack of funds.
0: Ticket resale markets or profit are a joke. Never should have been legalized here. That might be part of it. More to come. Like we said, it's not going anywhere. Great stuff, man. Thank you for coming today.
1: Appreciate you, Doc.
0: We will talk to everybody next week. The next time Dan and I together, day one of the Minnesota State Fair. Have an elite weekend, everybody.
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16: Minnesota News Network, I'm Sean Maloney. Neighboring Iowa is looking into changing hunting rules to put more restrictions on out-of-state hunters. Chris Ensminger with the Iowa Department of Natural Resources says there's concern about squirrel hunting during the early bow hunting season for deer.
17: We also have a fairly large number of Minnesota residents and other states that come into squirrel hunt up in northeast Iowa, and there's been some conflict with bow hunters.
16: If approved, the rule change would go into effect in the 2027 hunting seasons. U.S. Health and Human Services Secretary Robert F. Kennedy Jr. was at Rochester today announcing the nation's first Autism Missing and Endangered Person Alert Initiative. The program brings together federal agencies and local first responders to improve coordination and speed up searches when a person with autism is reported missing. And two more Boundary Waters entry points along the Echo Trail are set to open Tuesday as wildfire conditions improve in northern Minnesota. Little Indian Sioux River South and South Hegman Lake will reopen August 25th. The July lightning fires have burned more than 75,000 acres. The campfire is nearly contained, though crews are still battling several other blazes. This is MNN.
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5: I'm meteorologist Mace Michaels. A stray storm tonight, otherwise partly cloudy, a low in the low 50s. A beautiful weekend is ahead for us, with lots of sunshine, high temperatures in the mid-70s. On Monday, it warms up into the upper 70s, a chance of storms late. Lakes, great food, and friendly faces. It's all in Worthington, Minnesota, and it's worth a look. 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
8: Fan on Demand starts now. It's Brett Blakemore here for FOD. Thank you to Kinetico. As always, it's a Friday, which means the initials game was played, the first semifinal of the tournament. Let's listen.
10: All right, let's meet the competitors, and Chris will say who you're playing for. Hi, Tatum. Good morning.
27: Good morning.
10: Tatum Everett of the Vikings Entertainment Network. 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
28: Let's go.
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10: 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Hi, Brandon.
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10: The Hall of Famer, Greg Swedberg, also here. Hi, Greg. Good morning.
30: From the Vikings, I sit in my basement and criticize network.
28: Yeah.
10: Aren't basements the best? Your basement 62 degrees?
30: No.
10: Why not?
30: Well, you know, they charge you for the air conditioning.
28: Yeah, it's too cold.
10: As Chris says, well, you can make more money.
28: That's true.
10: Right?
28: Yeah.
30: You guys can. Yeah.
10: 62 degrees, man.
28: Yeah, just get another job. There you go. That's what I do.
10: Get another job.
28: I do 15, 20 of them. Greg's sponsored today by our great friends at Great Clips. And since, I should say, if he wins, tune in for a special deal on haircuts for a year for free from Great Clips. Thank you, Greg, and thank you, Great Clips.
29: I noticed I didn't get the Great Clips read.
28: You did not.
29: You did not put
28: you
29: that one on
28: not.
29: Me.
28: No, you did not.
29: No.
30: Because it makes a lot more sense than I did.
10: Zach Halverson has won four consecutive games that he has played of initials. He's a machine right now. No one's ever won five straight. Zach, you've made it to the finals in the past once. If you win today, you're in the finals yet again. Good morning, Zach.
31: Good morning, Corey.
10: Hello. I've seen you for 4 hours, but good morning.
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10: Oh, Tatum, I totally forgot to tell you something, by the way.
27: What?
10: When I was texting you the other day going, hey, do you want to show up around 8 or so? Mm-hmm. I forgot to text you that you could get the home game version at initialsgame.com. 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And you can also, just like Tatum does, go to initialsgamelive.com and play this all over the Ember Midwest, like four or five different states. Michigan's on its way, I think, like in a month or so.
28: Michigan.
27: Bring it on down south.
28: Yeah, down to the Chattahoochee.
10: Game. Let's go.
27: Let's go.
10: What's a good city?
27: New Orleans.
10: Sure. All right. If you, I mean, they have to contact us. If a bar in New Orleans wants it, they can have it.
27: I'll work on it for you.
10: All right, here
28: Mexico
10: we go. Before,
28: City.
10: Yeah, Mexico City, why not? We can go international. Before we play semifinal number one, we have to potentially give away a whole bunch of money. It's time for the jackpot.
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10: 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It's awesome. We've given away two jackpots in the past, but it's been like almost 4 years, I think, give or take, since it's gone off. All-time record of $122,500. Life-changing money here. If they get one letter in the right spot, they win $250. But if they say both right, they get $122,500. Now, Brandon.
29: Yeah.
10: You've said a couple of times in the last couple of weeks, you feel like you come in here pretty loose because you don't expect much. You don't expect
29: shot.
10: To win. So you have no pressure. You feel loose. But the pressure is... You have to pick the packet that might determine whether somebody wins $122,500. The packet you will play is either 1, 2, 3, or 4. These are the semifinals and the finals. Which one do you want?
29: I'm a big fan of number 2.
10: Your dad would be so proud. All right. Brandon picks packet number 2. All right.
28: I'm going to punch up line number 6. You ready?
10: Number 2.
28: Yep. Okay, here we go. Caller's on the phone. Derek, are you there?
1: Yep, I'm here.
10: Hi, Derek. Derek, you have a crack at a whole bunch of money, like $122,500. All you have to do, Derek, is say the right two initials. Brandon picked packet number 2. What letters do you want to guess?
1: I'm going to go with BC, with Bravo Charlie.
10: BC, Bravo Charlie. BC. First shot at $122,500. Those are both commonly used. They're both consonants. Probably something I would use this time of year, right in the middle of the tournament. If Derek has one right, he wins $250. If he has them both, he's crazy rich. And he's buying us cheese curds at the State Fair next week. Derek, do you have one letter in the right spot for $250? And are you alive for the jackpot? I don't know why I'm asking you. I know. You don't know. I know. And I know that you have none. Sorry, Derek. No.
28: No.
10: I like the guess. That's one of the most used combos. I think I've used BC like 4 or 5 or 6 times. That's not a bad guess. And I believe I've used it even in the tournament in the past. But not this year. At least not this round. Maybe next week. You never know. All right. Semifinal number 1. There's no B. There's no C. The initials for game 645. P-A.
29: Nice.
4: Yeah, that.
10: The letter P and then the letter A. P-A. Yell out your name. Your name
29: it's
10: is your...
29: Okay.
10: Your name is... No tickling allowed during game 645. yell out your name. Your name is your buzzer. Winner advances to the finals. You guys ready? Here we go. Number 1 of P-A.
9: Clue number 1.
10: Sometimes passed down for generations...
9: Clue number 2.
10: Antique versions might have a lock.
9: Clue number 3.
10: The oldest ones in the Library of Congress are from the 1850s.
9: Clue number 4.
10: Are often connected to holidays or travel.
9: Clue number 5.
10: These are used for storage or for display. Final clue, item 1.
9: Clue number 6.
10: This collection may be found on a coffee table.
29: Brandon.
10: Brandon.
29: Photo album?
11: That's right.
29: Oh.
10: Playing loose, no pressure, Brandon, on the board first with photo album, and he leads 1-0 in semifinal number 1. He's playing loose. You guys are tense. Uh-oh. Brandon has one. Here's number... Oh, yeah. You're in huge trouble. Huge trouble. You know, one of the hardest leads to overcome in initials is 1-0.
30: One zip.
27: Yeah.
10: Here's number two of PA.
9: Clue number one.
10: Involves narrowly dodging projectiles.
9: Clue number two.
10: You'll have more if you're on top.
9: Clue number three.
10: This might involve a walk.
29: Brandon.
10: Yep.
29: Plate appearance?
4: That's right.
10: That is a plate appearance in baseball, and Brandon leads 2-0.
27: Never gotten that.
10: Plate appearance. Brandon has 2. The group has 0. Here's number 3 of PA. By the way, Brandon's on pace for all 12.
27: It's true.
10: It's mathematically accurate. Here's number 3 of PA.
9: Clue number 1.
10: Often found in large crowds.
9: Clue number 2.
10: Might be extremely loud.
9: Clue number 3.
10: It's commonly considered spontaneous.
9: Clue number 4.
10: Often known for energy and enthusiasm.
9: Clue number 5.
10: Is wild, untamed, possibly even out of control. Final clue.
9: Clue number 6.
10: This person stays out late, goes out often.
27: Tatum.
10: Yep.
27: Party animal.
4: That's right.
10: That is a party animal, and Tatum Everett on the board. 2-1, Brandon leads Tatum. Zach, Greg, how you feeling? Good?
30: We're getting there.
11: No, not great.
4: Not yet.
10: Here's number 4 of semifinal number 1. Here's number 4 of PA.
9: Clue number 1.
10: Can fly a helicopter.
9: Clue number 2.
10: Was originally second.
9: Clue number 3.
10: Has lost several privileges.
9: Clue number 4.
10: He can be found in files.
9: Clue number 5.
10: He has a brother named Charles. Final clue.
9: Clue number 6.
10: Is associated with the House of Windsor.
30: Zach. Prince Andrew.
4: That's right.
10: That is Prince Andrew. You can find him in the Epstein files. But Prince Andrew.
29: That's why I didn't know who he
10: is.
11: Yeah, I have no idea what that is.
10: Yeah. Well played. Well played. Zach knew. Brandon has 2. Brandon has 2. Tatum has 1. Zach Halverson now has 1. There are 8 items to go. Here's number 5 of PA.
9: Clue number 1.
10: Informally, people often shorten this to the first 6 letters of the first word.
9: Clue number 2.
10: This might precede a major life milestone.
29: Brandon?
10: Why not?
29: Pregnancy announcement?
10: Nope. Okay. Nope. Brandon out for the rest of number 5.
9: Clue number 3.
10: Helps to eventually protect, simplify, and clarify.
9: Clue Clue number four.
10: Streamlines division.
30: Greg.
10: Yep.
30: Prenuptial agreement.
10: That's right. What is a prenuptial agreement or a prenup? I think our entire generation pictures Jim Carrey dancing, singing prenuptial agreement in Liar Liar.
29: It's a great movie.
10: Yep. All right, everybody
29: on the board. I thought they shortened it to Prego. That was my six-letter word.
10: Brandon has two. Everybody else has one. Seven items to go. Here's number six of P. A.
9: Clue number one.
10: Is awarded
9: Clue number two.
10: Is an additional opportunity.
9: Clue number three.
10: Might follow canons.
9: Clue number four.
10: Features kicking.
30: Greg.
10: Yep.
30: Point after.
10: That's right. That is the point after in football. Point after, and we have a tie at halftime between Greg Swedberg and Brandon Molesky. Six items to go. The initials are PA. It's two for Brandon, two for Greg, one for Tatum, one for Zach. Tight one. Here's number seven of PA.
9: Clue number one.
10: Frequently adjacent to dangerous contraptions.
9: Clue number two.
10: Ken Weatherwax in 1964.
9: Clue number three.
10: First appeared in the New Yorker in 1938.
9: Clue number four.
10: Wears striped shirts.
9: Clue number five.
10: Often seen near spiders, explosives, and guillotines.

0: clue.
1: Clue number six.
0: Has a sibling named Wednesday.
2: Greg.
0: Yep.
2: Pugsley Adams.
0: That is Pugsley Adams, and Greg Swedberg is pulling away. Not really pulling away, but he's obviously red hot. That is Pugsley Adams from the Adams family. Nobody remembers Ken Weatherwax?
2: Yeah, the name.
3: I don't know Pugsley Adams.
0: Pugsley,
3: yeah.
2: The name hit me, and I was going, where have I heard that name before? And it's obviously the Adams.
0: It's Gomez, Morticia, Wednesday.
4: Yeah, I only know the new one, the one on Netflix.
0: Yep.
3: Pugsley's I only know the theme song.
0: Yep. Pretty good. Greg has three. Brandon has two. Tatum and Zach each have one. Five items to go, everybody, mathematically in this. Here's number eight of PA.
1: Clue number one.
0: Might be used as a corrective measure.
1: Clue number two.
0: Involves careful consideration.
1: Clue number three.
0: Might be used by leaders, teachers.
4: Tatum?
0: Yep.
4: Public address?
0: No. All right, Tatum out for the rest of number eight. Let me finish that clue.
1: Clue number three.
0: Might be used by leaders, teachers, or coaches.
1: Clue number four.
0: This is associated with learning, discipline, and awareness.
1: Clue number five.
0: This involves focus and concentration. It's a big point. Final clue.
1: Clue number six.
0: The opposite of daydreaming. An instructor might say this to a distracted...
5: Zach.
0: Pay
5: attention.
6: That's right.
0: Pay attention
2: meat sauce.
0: And Zach gets back in this one with pay attention number eight. So Greg has three, Brandon has two, Zach has two now, and Tatum has one with four items to go. Here's number nine of PA.
1: Clue number one.
0: Found on a table.
1: Clue number two.
0: Lights up.
1: Clue number three.
0: Alternates or switches.
1: Clue number four.
0: Ensures fairness.
1: Clue number five.
0: This points in one direction.
2: Greg.
0: Yep.
2: Possession arrow.
6: That's right.
0: That is a possession arrow, and that just was a huge point for Greg Swedberg. It did sound like Brandon was a split second behind. That was a big point. So there are three items to go. Tatum, you need all three. But Greg, you have a two-point lead with three to go. So if you get any of the remaining three, you're the winner. But all three people could technically still catch you. Greg going for the win, though. Here's number 10 of PA.
1: Clue number one.
0: Avoidance is the primary strategy.
1: Clue number two.
0: Can be life-threatening.
1: Clue number three.
0: Makes the body trigger a defense response.
1: Clue number four.
0: Involves hypersensitivity.
4: Tatum?
1: Clue number five.
0: Tatum.
4: Peanut allergy?
6: That's right.
0: Not over yet, Tatum. All right, Tatum keeps herself mathematically in this. So that was a huge point. All right, now we have a very clear-cut path for all of you. One of you needs the last two. Any other combination is, and Greg is the winner. So
2: spread it around.
0: Zach needs the last two, or Tatum needs the last two, or Brandon needs the last two. So Greg going for the win. Everybody else has to run the table. Here's number 11 for the title, Greg. Here's number 11 of PA.
1: Clue number one.
0: This implies a transition.
1: Clue number two.
0: Attempts to reduce the concept of finality.
1: Clue number three.
0: This is often considered more polite or comforting.
1: Clue number four.
0: You don't want to do this.
1: Clue number five.
0: Might appear in an
5: Zach.
0: Yep.
5: Pass away.
0: Zach's right. Not out yet. Uh-oh. Zach is mathematically still in this. So now Tatum and Brandon are mathematically out, but obviously keep Greg playing. Wants you to keep playing. If Greg gets this right, he wins. If Tatum or Brandon gets this right, Greg still wins. If Zach gets it right, we have a heads-up tiebreaker for a ticket to the finals. Greg going for the win. Zach going for the tie. Here's number 12, final item of PA.
1: Clue number one.
0: This is often shortened to just the first word.
1: Clue number two.
0: Is likely the largest.
1: Clue number three.
0: This comes with status.
1: Clue number four.
0: Is at the top.
3: Brandon?
0: Yep.
3: Platinum album?
0: Ooh. Ooh. A lot of that makes sense, but nope. Brandon out for the rest of 12. We're down to Greg, Zach, and Tatum.
1: Clue number five.
0: This is often attached to luxury, wealth, and elegance. All right, this is for everything. Final clue.
1: Clue number six.
0: Often offers privacy, exclusivity, second to none views, and typically terrace or...
4: Tatum?
5: Zach.
0: Tatum.
4: Penthouse apartment?
0: Yes! And Zach was right behind it!
4: Sorry, Zach.
0: Oh,
4: Tatum.
0: You gotta play it straight up, though. Oh, Zach!
5: Thank you, Tatum.
4: You're welcome.
0: By one half a second, you sniped him.
2: She beat me last time,
0: and he had it.
4: Fair.
0: Oh, Zacho! Tatum, you played the game straight up, though. That's exactly what you have to do. And Greg Swedberg is moving on to the finals.
4: Wow.
2: Play the tiebreak in case Zach had beat
0: her. Well, by the way, much like when Zach was in the finals with Grimm and AJ, right? It was in a banana peel where like all of them were like a split second behind and Zach was a split second late on Penthouse Apartment. From another trip to the finals.
5: I had
0: I
2: was stuck on peak there. So I was like,
3: I'm still mad at Possession Arrow.
2: Sorry.
6: That wraps up the initials game. 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That wraps up Fan on Demand. Thank you to Kinetico. 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
7: AP News, I'm Ben Thomas. President Trump's temporarily allowing more beef to be imported into the U.S. without triggering higher tariffs. Lisa Dwyer has details.
8: Imported beef will be sold at 25% below current market rates. The plan allows up to 300 metric tons of ground beef to enter the U.S. over the next 90 days. However, conservative rural state Republicans are already criticizing the plan, fearing it will harm American ranchers. Senator Tim Sheehy, a Trump ally, warns it could make it harder for ranchers to rebuild herds, posting on social media that the president's heart is in the right place, but says that imported importing beef will harm ranching families who feed the nation. I'm Lisa Dwyer.
7: Supreme Court Chief Justice John Roberts is allowing construction on President Trump's White House ballroom project to keep going for now, as the court considers an emergency appeal from the administration of lower court rulings. Those would have forced a halt because Trump didn't get congressional approval. Marcela Sanchez reports a California lawmaker will become the first Afghan-American to serve in Congress.
5: California State Senator Aisha Wahab has won a special election to serve the rest of former Democratic Representative Eric Swalwell's House term, which ends in January. Wahab defeated Bay Area Rapid Transit Director Melissa Hernandez and will represent the state's 14th congressional district. Swalwell, who was running for California governor, ended his campaign and resigned from Congress in April after he was accused of sexual assault and harassment. He's denied those allegations. Wahab has championed housing affordability and access. Wahab and Hernandez will face off again in a separate November election when voters will choose who will serve the district's next full two-year term. I'm Marcela Sanchez.
7: And the National Hurricane Center says Tropical Storm Mokes formed in the Pacific Ocean. It's on track to bring another round of heavy rain and wind to Hawaii.
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15: Guys. Solo blast by Dylan Beavers. Brewers flamethrower Jacob Mizorowski, 4 hits, 6 strikeouts in 6 shutout innings. Of the 96 pitches he threw, 32 were at least 100 miles an hour. He lowered his ERA to 1.68, increased his strikeout total to 2.16, leading the majors in both those categories. His catcher, William Contreras, had himself a day at the plate.
16: 1-1. And a ground ball off the glove of Sale and into center field for a base hit. Lara will score. Cherry will turn second on his way to third. Contreras with an RBI single and the Brewers strike first. It is 1-0 Milwaukee.
15: The call on WTMJ. Contreras 4-for-4. Brewers scored a pair off Chris Sale in that third inning, beat the Braves 2-1. A little more than 2 years after being traded from the Warriors to the Mavericks, Klay Thompson on his way out of Dallas, expected to sign a two-year, nearly $13 million deal with the Heat after clearing waivers following his buyout from the Mavs. He addresses Miami's need for perimeter shooting as it seeks to build an NBA contender around Giannis Antetokounmpo, as well as Bam Adebayo.
17: Hey, this is Rich Eisen. Coming up on Monday, another preseason week is in the books. We'll get you caught up. It's my four down season preview on the 49ers, and the comedian Sam Morrill joins us in studio on Monday's Rich Eisen Show on Disney Plus, the ESPN app, and ESPN Radio.